0: region. House Minority Leader Hakeem Jeffries says he is pleased with the Supreme Court's decision to uphold a Mississippi law allowing the state to count late arriving mail-in ballots. Jeffries says President Trump is using unsubstantiated election fraud claims to suppress votes in the midterm elections.
1: Donald Trump has decided that they're going to try to cheat to win. And the Supreme Court dealt a big blow to Donald Trump's scheme to rig the midterm elections.
0: The ruling also paves the way for similar laws to be upheld in dozens of other states. State workers who have been doing the job remotely are expected back in the office this week.
2: Governor Gavin Newsom has doubled down on his efforts to get state workers back into the office since the COVID pandemic. He was asked late last week if he's considering only having the employees show up 4 days a week instead of five starting July 1st, and his answer was a simple no chance. He went on to say that he's ordering state workers back into the office this week, and the next governor will have to battle it out with the labor unions. Jason Campidonia, KFI News.
0: Rescuers in Venezuela are still searching for tens of thousands of people believed trapped beneath collapsed buildings after last week's powerful earthquakes. More than 1,700 people have died, more than 3,000 hurt. International Rescue Committee spokeswoman Katie Sussman says the destruction across Caracas and other parts of the country is unprecedented.
3: We're seeing huge water shortages. Seven of the states within Venezuela are without water now, which means that the survivors that are coming out of that rubble are facing greater challenges and really just being able to have their basic needs met.
0: President Trump is confirming a team of negotiators is heading to Doha, Qatar for talks with Iran, despite Iranian state media saying there won't be any negotiations between the two. But Trump says talks will start tomorrow.
4: The meeting in Doha is going to be perhaps important, perhaps not. We're going to find out.
0: He says the war with Iran is almost won militarily. Meta is asking lawmakers in California to shield the company from certain financial penalties tied to claims that its platforms harm children.
5: Politico reports the social media giant's lobbying for changes to state legislation that would limit penalties in some child harm cases involving online platforms. The request comes as Meta continues to face growing legal scrutiny and lawsuits over allegations its products contribute to mental health problems and other harms to young users. Supporters say legal protections could prevent excessive liability, while critics argue the proposal could weaken accountability for tech companies. The legislation remains under consideration in the California legislature. Mark Rohner, KFI News.
0: And Comcast is the latest telecom giant to separate from its media company.
6: The largest home internet provider says NBC Universal will become a separate publicly traded company while it focuses back on broadband, cable, and wireless service. NBC Universal includes the film studio, theme parks, Peacock Streaming, NBC News, Telemundo, and British TV network Sky. Comcast and other telecommunications companies bought up media companies in the 2010s in a rush to control content and distribution. But Verizon has since sold its media assets, including Yahoo and AOL, in 2021, and AT&T got rid of Warner Brothers Discovery in 2022, which allowed Paramount's current acquisition. Michael Crozier, KFI News.
0: Southland weather from KFI, partly cloudy tomorrow. Highs upper 60s to mid-70s, metro LA. Mid to upper 70s for the valley. 70s to around 80 and windy in the high desert. Upper 60s to low 70s at the beaches. Low to mid-70s for inland OC. Mid-70s to low 80s and windy for the IE. Right now, 70 in Dana Point, 74 in Anaheim, 73 in Diamond Bar, and 72 in Simi Valley. 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The Dow closed up 307, S&P 500 up 86, the NASDAQ up 523. Crash on the 5 in Downey.
7: So this wreck, some good news on that 5 making your way southbound. Coming up on, looks like just before Lakewood Boulevard, all lanes are now open. Crash is cleared. Overall slowing still picking up, getting away from the 134 freeway. Tough in Torrance on that 405. This is traveling southbound, an earlier crash. Coming up on Crenshaw, it's still taking out the carpool and two left lanes, leaving the two right open for business. And that drive is pretty jammed up away from El Segundo Boulevard. Also in Torrance, a surface street issue affecting Western. That's where both directions are off limits between Western Way and Del Amo Boulevard due to a crash. And in let's head up to Mission Hills with a stall on the 405 northbound. Coming up on the 5 merge, second lane from the left has been blocked. Delays from San Fernando Mission Boulevard. With Southern California's most accurate traffic reports, I'm Angel Martinez.
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16: 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I am in for John Colbert. It's great to be here. Getting a lot of interesting feedback from listeners wondering who I am and having a lot of fun reading some of that, so we can touch upon that a little bit later on. I also want to get into interesting audio that has surfaced. It's now online being posted by Wall Street Apes, and it's Javier Becerra, apparently, allegedly, during a meeting when he was a member of the Biden administration as the Secretary of Homeland Security. And during this meeting, talks about illegal migrant children in an assembly line, and then goes on to say in another clip that these are children who shouldn't even be here in America. So we're going to roll that out for you. I'm not sure what you make of it. We'll get reaction that exists from Steve Hilton and Javier Becerra's camp, so we're going to get into that in a second. So if you have a child or a grandchild graduating from high school and ready to head off to a University of California campus, one specific campus, they could take a class from former House Speaker Nancy Pelosi. Yep, she's making the transition. Announcement made today. Former House Speaker Nancy Pelosi will lend her name to a new institute at the University of California, Berkeley. UC Berkeley, after she retires from Congress. School made the announcement that they've already raised $35 million. They have a $50 million goal for the center to focus on democracy and public leadership. It'll be called the Nancy Pelosi Institute for Representative Democracy, or NPI. It'll open in January 2027 when she leaves Congress. It will be a hub for research, teaching, and civic engagement, according to the university. They said in their release, which I saw earlier, that this is a nonpartisan institute. And I'm like, are you kidding me? You could just go ahead and take that out, UC Berkeley. It's highly partisan. UC Berkeley has just moved even further to the left. The institute will allow Pelosi, the first Californian elected Speaker of the House, to co-teach a course on Congress. So there you go. Nancy Pelosi has a new job. She's going to be co-teaching and running her institute, the Nancy Pelosi Institute for Representative Democracy, or NPI. Okay, let's get into this leaked audio, leaked recording of Javier Becerra. This is according to Wall Street Apes. They have posted it. When he was Secretary of HHS under former President Biden, and at the time during this meeting, he's heard saying that he was putting illegal migrant children, quote, in an assembly line. And in this audio, Becerra is heard during a meeting saying that the American people will be upset knowing how much Democrats were spending on children who shouldn't even be here in America. And he was instructing his staff to place them as quickly as they can without proper checks. So we're going to roll two clips. First clip, you're going to hear him, Becerra, talking about the assembly line reference.
17: If Henry Ford had seen this in his plant, he would have never become famous and rich. This is not the way you do an assembly line.
16: Wow. This is not how you do an assembly line. That's troubling. This is next one's troubling too, the second clip in this recording. Heard saying that children, these children that he's talking about, have no legal right to be in the U.S.
17: Every time we have to go to the Hill and explain why we're spending so much money. When most people are struggling to spend a little bit of money for their kids on a daily basis, we try to explain how we're spending more than $1,000 a day for kids who may not even have the legal right to be here. Not me.
16: This could be a problem. I don't know how much of a problem in deep blue, big blue California it is, where Becerra seems to be able to dodge these types of things. He can he's living in a bubble, possibly. Possibly. I don't know. I do know this, that Republican Steve Hilton has already made a deal out of this. He's posted a video on Facebook already criticizing Becerra for these comments. We've heard nothing from the Becerra camp at all. Nothing. There's no reporting on it. There's nothing. Crickets. But if this is true, it could certainly pop up on a TV ad. We would expect that to happen. But whether it has any sort of collateral political damage, that's unknown. That's unknown. I mean, in my estimation, Becerra is a candidate who performed quite poorly in those debates, in every single one of them. I don't think that he had a strong debate. And there are still many questions about how it is that he was indeed the Secretary of HHS when he had no background in that particular field. He was an attorney general. But we'll see. I don't know. I don't know. Some of the listener feedback has been pretty interesting. This one came in from someone who's listening to the program on the iHeartRadio app. Never heard of you before, but obviously you're a shill for the president. Even your own party doesn't believe that anyone vandalized the reflection pool. Well, I think there are people who do believe that, actually. Don't you think hiring a bad contractor is more likely the reason? I don't know. Here's what I do know. I don't know that a bad contractor could cause a gash that runs 350 feet. That's a big gash. And if that's just a bad contractor, that's a really bad contractor. And here's what else I know. That if you investigate this, we may find out. And see, that's the key to investigations overall. And it leads me to another topic on investigations. People are saying time and again, I hear this from listeners, well, there's no proof that there's voter corruption or fraud in California. No, of course there's no proof. Because it's not being investigated until now by the federal government. We've had an attorney general in Sacramento, Rob Bonta, who has been at the least reluctant to look into these allegations, at the very least. And you don't think that there are credible allegations? I mean, my goodness. How many independent camera crews have been on Skid Row in Los Angeles talking to homeless people who said, oh, yeah, I was paid. Sure. They come down here about once a week. Yep. Ask me to go ahead and vote for Karen Bass. I mean, I don't know how many you've seen. I've seen a ton of them. So if you don't investigate, you're never really going to know. And that's the beauty of this, is the actual investigation. So there's a lot that we're going to get to coming up here in just a little bit. And I'm going to roll out some fresh new audio for you here. momentarily from Dana White. He's the head of UFC, talking about Pride Night. And that's become a really big storyline, especially with the San Francisco Giants. And he's got some thoughts about that. I want you to hear them when we get back. But for the time being, it is 14 minutes past the hour. So let's get the latest news right now with Deborah Mark at the KFI 24-Hour Newsroom.
0: Here is the latest. Cleanup is underway at the burned-out Lineage Logistics Warehouse in Boyle Heights. And a person's been killed, six others hurt during an illegal street takeover in Carson. We'll have more at the bottom of the hour. Southland weather from KFI, partly cloudy tomorrow, highs upper 60s to low 80s. 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Stall on the 405 in Mission Hills.
7: This one is along the northbound side. Coming up on the 5 freeway, second lane from the left has been blocked. And overall slowing for that 405 northbound, loading up all the way out of West LA from just about Santa Monica Boulevard. Also, the 101 southbound out of Calabasas, slowing in stretches from Parkway Calabasas to the 170-134 split ahead in Hollywood from Sunset into downtown Los Angeles. And you're slow moving in Burbank for the 134 eastbound. That's where the drive loads up away from just about Bob Hope, and you're on the brakes all the way to Glendale Avenue in Glendale. With Southern California's most accurate traffic reports, I'm Angel Martinez.
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14: The knockout stage of the World Cup is well underway as round of 32 action rolls on. Five-time champ Brazil survives a scare from Japan to start the day.
15: Oh, and here's a chance. Martinelli! Brazil have won it! They've stolen it right in the deck!
14: Gabriel Martinelli scores 5 minutes into stoppage time to give Brazil the 2-1 win and send them to the round of 16.
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16: Hey, it's Conway Show. 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And we'll go over all of them today after 6 p.m.
3: 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I'm in for John, and it's great to be here. Going to get you a couple of pieces of new information that are out there. One of them has to do with Pride Night. A lot of sports teams like to do Pride Night, including the San Francisco Giants baseball team, and they have found themselves in a pretty difficult position because it has become quite the focus of news coverage for reasons that they probably would prefer not be covered. So we're going to get into that a little bit. And also, we're going to hear from Dana White, head of UFC, one of the greatest sports organizations on the planet, by the way, one of the most popular. Not interested in Pride Night. And he tells us why that is coming up. So maybe you're thinking about some place to move, right? I mean, you wouldn't be the only person in California who's at least thought about it. Some of those statistics, by the way, people who have just thought about moving out of California are pretty significant, not small. I wonder how that might change after November, depending on how things go. But there are options out there where they will pay you to go there. I'm going to give you some of those right now. There's a Wisconsin town. They've got a lighthouse. They're on the southern tip of Lake Winnebago, and they want you to move there, and they're offering you up to $9,500 to do it. Fond du Lac, they have a population of 44,000, and they have launched what they are calling New Talent Attraction Program. So Fond du Lac is currently in the midst of a workforce shortage. They need workers. They want young families. Yeah. They want it to be part of the big program. So other locations that are listed as part of this Make My Move program, that's what the whole initiative is called, Make My Move, are Bloomington, Indiana, Salina, Kansas, Texarkana, Texas. I've always liked the name of Texarkana. The new Fond du Lac program includes $5,500 cash, a YMC membership, local baseball experiences, golf packages, art access, local dining, family activities, and more. They're going to pay you to go there because they need young families. They need workers. I guarantee you, any one of those locations you go to, you could buy twice the house or twice the place you're living in right now for the same amount of rent or mortgage payment that you're paying right now. That's the popularity, obviously, of these places. Actively, I don't know if you've heard some of the spots. They're all over the place, of different places, different locations, all over the country, advertising in California. Say, hey, move here. Well, come and check us out. Let's get into this clip from Dana White. He's an interesting guy, runs one of the biggest sports organizations on the planet. Very popular. They just had that big event on the White House lawn. Was criticized by Democrats, praised by Republicans. Turned out to be a pretty big hit with the base. Dana White heads up UFC. He says there's a reason the UFC does not sponsor a Pride Night. We'll play the clip. This is what he told OutKick. And then after the clip, we'll talk a little bit about what has happened to those organizations, those businesses that have. But here's what he told OutKick.
4: I'm assuming we have some gay fighters. I don't know how many of them are openly. I know that we have gay female fighters. I don't give a I don't care what you are, who you are, what you do. You know, that's just we don't talk about that or any of that stuff. It's not like that we haven't supported the gay community in the past. You know, we don't shove any of that stuff down anybody's throats. Yeah. You know, when we do what we do it because we want to do it, and we do it because we should do it. We don't do it because we want to impress anybody or make, you know. How about you just be honest and real about who you are and what you are as a company? How about that?
16: How about that? Just do business. You know, there are just places where people want to go and get entertained. They want to be at a ballpark or in a movie theater or in a live theater, you know, anywhere, any location that you can name off the top of your head where you just want to go and get away from it. That's the whole purpose, get away from it. That politics does not need to be injected in everything. Sometimes people just want to go be and just have fun. I mean, and I you know, we talked a little bit about the World Cup earlier on and its popularity, breaking all sorts of attendance records. It's just smashing them. How wildly popular this is. And the TV ratings are good, too. And there's a reason for that, I believe. And I was talking to my son about that, about how it brings people together. And I was mentioning that earlier in the program. You know, it really does. It has this unifying effect. And part of it, I think, is that non-political nature. Yes, there are. Of course, we're going to talk a little bit about politics. I mean, it's the world, right? And U.S. and Iran, the potential that they could play each other and all of that. I understand all of it, but you know, there's just a time and a place where people are exhausted and they just need to break. They need a break. That's all. That's all. And he identifies that. Dana White identifies that. I thought that was an interesting clip. Listener who's listening on the iHeartRadio app, more about my credentials. This listener found it very curious that someone would ask about my credentials.
5: Hi. The guy that wants your credentials, well, I don't know about that. I want to know your shoe size. What sign are you? Do you recycle? Do you have a nickname? What's your middle name, dear kids? Yeah. Credentials. What the heck is that guy talking about? Like, who is he to even ask you that? Good Lord.
16: Well, he's got a right to ask. I mean, let's be honest. I mean, have you not tuned into some cable news outlet or some sort of news outlet and looked at someone or heard someone and think to yourself, how is this person doing that? What makes them qualified to do this? I mean, it's a valid question, I think. I'd kind of like to know. I mean, I know that I've personally done that in the past, that there have been people that I've watched or I've listened to, and I'm like, I don't know. I wonder what it was like for them before they did this and why they did this that allowed them to be qualified for this job. Another listener, we were talking a little bit about federal buildings, federal property being destroyed.
6: I agree with you. What a shame what people do to federal buildings. Should we talk about January 6th at the White House?
16: Well, there's a lot of examples. We go to Portland, Oregon. We can go to a number of cities where statues have been turned over. You know, it's too bad that people do this to our country. A country, by the way, when you talk about all the foreigners coming here to watch the World Cup, how impressed they are with America. They really are. I mean, some of the reporting on all of this has really been pretty spectacular. Like, you know, what we've been hearing about the U.S., I don't know where that comes from, because this is a really pretty cool place. And we really like your ranch dressing. Have you seen that? There's like this run on ranch dressing. Everybody wants to take it back home. And the airlines are saying, no, you can't bring that on the carry-on. No, you got to go ahead and pack that and check it. When we come back, a mistrial has been declared, as you probably know, in the Palisades arson case. We're going to hear from the U.S. attorney from Southern California, Bill Asaley. What's the next step in all of this? So we plan on having that coming up in the next half hour. Right now it is 27 minutes past the hour. I'm Sam Shane in for John Cobalt. 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We are live everywhere on the iHeartRadio app.
0: And I'm Deborah Mark, live from the KFI 24-hour newsroom. The cleanup is underway at the burned-out Lineage Logistics warehouse in Boyle Heights after LA City fire crews turned the site over to the company. The eight-day fire destroyed about half of the 500,000-square-foot cold storage facility and spoiled roughly 85 million pounds of food. LA City Fire Captain Brandon Silverman tells KTLA they're still blasting a water cannon into the center of the building where a section of thick debris is still smoldering and flaring.
7: So the plan is to, at some point, be able to remove portions of the building and make what you can consider a tunnel or a passageway to lead us to the actual seat of that smoldering debris to get full extinguishment.
0: Nearby residents are continuing to deal with lingering putrid odors from that fire and, of course, rotting food. The news is brought to you by Pacific Coast Termite. One person has been killed, six others hurt during an illegal street takeover in Carson.
11: The LA County Sheriff's Department says the shooting happened around 3 a.m. Sunday in an area of office buildings in Carson. Officers found three people shot, including 22-year-old Patrick Bell of Los Angeles, who was pronounced dead at the scene. The other two were taken to a hospital in critical condition, and four others self-transported to hospitals with non-life-threatening injuries. Investigators say there were numerous onlookers and are asking anyone who was at the street takeover to come forward with any information. Mark Rauner, KFI News.
0: The Supreme Court has voted 5-4 to uphold the counting of late-arriving mail ballots. ABC's Stephen Portnoy says that's as long as they are postmarked by Election Day.
13: Justice Amy Coney Barrett wrote that federal law does not block Mississippi from counting absentee ballots that arrive as late as 5 days after Election Day.
0: Court also found the president can fire the heads of independent federal agencies, except for Federal Reserve Governor Lisa Cook, who is fighting her removal. The dangerous heat in Europe is coming to the U.S.
17: The worst heat wave ever recorded in Europe killed at least 1,300 people last week. A heat dome is expected to hit half of the U.S. this week, from Dallas up to Chicago and eastward to the coast, with some of the hottest temperatures of the year. Forecasters say a surge of humidity will trap that hot air, bumping the heat index, or the feels-like temperature, to hazardous levels. Cooler temperatures here in the West will also make way for more heat as we get through the week. Weather data says heat has a higher annual average death toll than tornadoes, hurricanes, and lightning combined. Michael Crozier, KFI News.
0: And a self-exiled billionaire Chinese business tycoon once thought to be among China's wealthiest men has been sentenced to 30 years in a U.S. prison for a massive financial fraud. A federal judge says cost more than 1,000 people worldwide hundreds of millions of dollars. The guy left China a decade ago, reinvented himself as an American-based Communist Party critic. The judge says he preyed on those seeking to bring democracy to China, taking their money so he could live lavishly. Southland weather from KFI, partly cloudy tomorrow, highs upper 60s to mid-70s, metro LA, mid to upper 70s in the valley, 70s to around 80 and windy in the high desert, upper 60s to low 70s for the beaches, low to mid-70s inland OC, mid-70s to low 80s and windy for the IE. Right now, 70 in Laguna Woods, 68 in Rancho Santa Margarita, crash on the 60 in industry.
24: So this one has been reported along the westbound side at Fairway Drive. They've cleared it out of lanes and traffic is recovering away from Grand. We're also looking at the eastbound side of the 60, slowing in stretches away from the 605 as you make your way back to the scene of this crash. And out to Lake Forest, a wreck on the 5 southbound just past Lake Forest Drive. They're clearing it out of the two middle lanes. That drive has been slow moving away from southbound past Lake Forest. It's backing up from about Alton Parkway, almost that 405 merge. And as you travel through Downey, they wrapped up this wreck on the 5 southbound at Lakewood. All lanes open. Overall slowing, still loading up from the 134. With Southern California's most accurate traffic report, I'm Angel Martinez.
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16: 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It's a pleasure to be here and getting some nice feedback from many of the listeners who've been listening on the iHeartRadio app. We're going to get into an interesting clip from Bill Asaley. He is a U.S. attorney in Southern California, talking a little bit about the mistrial declared in the Palisades arson case and what's next, where they're going to go, and why. And we're getting some feedback from people saying that there's one drawback to this offer from the people in Wisconsin, in Fond du Lac, Wisconsin, who are offering you $9,500 to move there. And I'll play that for you in a little bit. And as someone who grew up in the Midwest, by the way, I can attest to what this listener had to say. This is an interesting statistic and a bit troubling and maybe not all that surprising. More Americans under 35 living with their parents. But it's not because they don't have jobs. According to a new Realtor.com analysis, on roughly 1 in 3 young adults, a record 25 million, were living at home in 2025. It was actually ticking down from the peak during the pandemic. The share of 18 to 34 year olds living with their parents has actually climbed back to 33%, up 6 percentage points over the past two decades. Housing costs have surged in recent years. In 2025, the median home listing price, $430,000, up 34% from 2019. Oh boy, if it were only that here in California, right? And you hear that number, you're like, where? The median asking rent, $1,673, up nearly 18%. So it's not because they don't have jobs. I mean, can you think about that for just 1 second? How about that? Yeah, I've got a job. No, I can't afford A, rent, or B, mortgage. But that's the reality in America today, according to Realtor.com and the analysis that they've done. So that may not come as a surprise to you. We're going to get to some listener feedback in just a little bit. But I do want to roll out this clip. From U.S. Attorney Bill Asaley on the mistrial, which was declared in the Palisades arson case And he says, yeah, we plan on refiling charges for a really pretty obvious reason to us. This is what he told Fox News.
1: We've laid out the case during trial. The evidence is strong that he's the only person who was present at the location where this fire was ignited. Look, this isn't some theory. ATF spent months studying the origin and cause of this fire. It was started by an open flame at that exact location on January 1st, 2025. He was there. His cell phone puts him there. He admits he was there, and he had the motive, the means, and the opportunity, and he started this fire, we're convinced. I think people are conflating his culpability as an arsonist with how liable the city may be for how they responded. Both things can be true, and one has nothing to do with the other. He needs to be held accountable. Otherwise, you're going to give the guy who started the worst fire in the city of Los Angeles a free pass.
16: Conflating or confusing the city's liability in not putting out the fire adequately, and his culpability, which he's accused of as the prime suspect. Those two things shouldn't necessarily be tied together, and maybe they were by this past jury. At least that's what Bill Saley is saying. So they're moving forward. Time frame to be determined. So that's going to be another one, another big case, another big trial, and we'll see how they change their tactics. They're going to have to obviously change their tactics, but it sounds as though one of the primary objectives going into it is the proper selection, in their estimation, of an adequate jury that's going to look at this in a fair fashion. Let's play this for you quickly, and then I want to get into the sales tax going up again in LA County. I mean, really. And what a number of economic experts are predicting as a result what could happen. Before we do that, though, let's listen into a listener who's been listening on the iHeart Radio app to KFI AM 640 today, talking about this offer from Fond du Lac, Wisconsin, saying, you know what, for those of you who are living in California, sunny California, you move here to Fond du Lac, Wisconsin, we will give you $9,500 and more. And the listener who heard that said, yeah, but.
2: Yeah, there's one thing wrong with that Wisconsin deal. You have to live through the winters. I live there in Wisconsin. You don't want to, you can't live there in the winters. That's why I'm here in California. And that's why they pay people to come back there. The winters. You can't live through that.
16: Yeah, yeah. And he's having a good time talking about that. He's absolutely right. I grew up in Minnesota, and I know Wisconsin quite well. In fact, I've been through Fond du Lac. It's beautiful country. I mean, it's absolutely gorgeous. Spring, summer, fall. But those winters, I'm here to tell you, my friends. I have friends now who are like, nah, I'm out of Minnesota. They had to leave. They said, I can't handle these winters anymore. It was great growing up. You know, you grow up in that climate. And yes, it's cold, but boy, the snow is fun to play in, and it doesn't bother you. But as you get older, it just becomes more and more of a chore to live there. So it's an option. It's a beautiful place to live, and there are wonderful people. And I think that a number of folks who have left California have found that is the case in a lot of places in America. Yeah. L.A. County and the vote to raise the sales tax increase, Measure ER. Passed by more than 25,000 votes, set to increase sales taxes by half a cent to raise $1 billion annually, they say, for hospitals, local health departments, and low-income residents needing insurance. They say. The reason I say that is because when they promised us that the sales tax or the additional sales tax on gasoline in California would go to fix the roads. I don't know about the roads where you drive. I'm not seeing so much of that. But nevertheless, they do tell us, they do make these promises when they raise our taxes. California already has the highest sales tax in the nation. And when the county and local taxes are included, consumers will be paying close to 12% sales tax in some areas of Los Angeles. 12%. That is astonishing, isn't it? And Aiden Chow of the Los Angeles County Taxpayers Association is weighing in on all of this, and he says, people are going to travel across county lines now to purchase items. When you're setting a 12% sales tax, up in Lancaster, 11.7% in Lancaster and Palmdale. You're going to jump across the border to Orange County, and you're going to save 3%. Yeah. Yeah, you are. That's pretty straightforward, is it not? Yeah. It gets back to the billionaire's tax. You know, it's all full circle. It doesn't matter how much money you're making. Money goes where it's best treated. Doesn't matter. Making 30 grand, you're making a billion. Interesting clip from Senator John Fetterman. I've found him in the last 12 to 36 months to be one of the more introspective characters in the Democrat Party, really taking a hard look at what has happened to his party. He's not necessarily on board. And there are members of his party who aren't necessarily very fond of him. There's talk they're going to primary him in Pennsylvania. But he talks about the lack of patriotism in his party. And we're going to roll out that clip for you in the not-too-distant future. But for the time being, it's 43 minutes past the hour. So let's get the latest news right now with Jebba Mark, who is in the KFI 24-hour newsroom.
0: Here is the latest. L.A. Mayor Bass issues emergency executive orders to deal with the Boyle Heights warehouse fire. And the White House is saying that a meeting with Iran is set for tomorrow in Qatar. We'll have more at the top of the hour. Southland weather from KFI, partly cloudy tomorrow. Highs upper 60s to low 80s. 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It's slow on the 210 in Pasadena.
24: Eastbound slowing, pushing back from just about Mountain. You're on the brakes and stretches all the way to Foothill Boulevard. Also, the drive is going to be tough as you make your way through Glendale. A crash on the 134 eastbound of San Fernando Road's blocking the right lane, and delays are backing up out of Buena Vista. Oh, away from Buena Vista, out of Burbank. Also, looks like Mission Hills, they got rid of that stall, 405 northbound, coming up on the 5 merge. All lanes open, but overall slowing backing up out of West LA from Santa Monica Boulevard. With Southern California's most accurate traffic reports, I'm Angel Martinez.
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19: 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To play on the LPGA Tour. She finally turned pro. Now, she just needs a stage worthy of her talent. Next Golf is that.

0: a job that pays nearly $60,000 for monthly board meetings. 60 grand to go to a meeting once a month? Dubu, who founded Dubu Strategic Affairs in 2023, appears to have little obvious experience for the role, and his status for the job is pending confirmation by the state Senate, which, by the way, we're getting reaction from the Senate later on in this article, and it's pretty interesting. The pick drew fire from state Republicans, who called it another example of Newsom, who is the subject of a federal investigation, of course.
1: A line or two in, and definitely if I start playing. Sometimes I'll come out of the...
0: Sorry about that. That was my mistake. I made a little error on my part. So the bottom line is Dubu gets this appointment from Governor Newsom, and he actually served in the Newsom administration at one point in time. He was brought in to the governor's office in 2020 as the executive secretary, effectively making him Newsom's chief of staff. And Dubu and his firm have hauled in more than $2.5 million in campaign money since 2020, according to the Post review of their records. He has profited handsomely from Governor Newsom, and now he's got another appointment. Senator Tony Strickland is among those who's criticizing this particular appointment. Governor Newsom is months away from leaving office, said Strickland, yet he still wants his friend in key government positions, including roles where subject matter expertise is in question. By the way, Senator Strickland, we're working on this. We think he's going to be joining us tomorrow here on the program to talk maybe about this topic as it's now making headlines, but also for what he views as wasteful spending by Democrats. And I talked a little bit about this enormous budget that's being proposed in Sacramento, $355 billion. And you might sit back and say, okay, what's the relevance of $355 billion? Well, here's the relevance. Do you know just 10 years ago, the state budget was $170 billion, and it's now $355 billion? How in the world does that happen? I mean, that's not just a small jump. That's an explosion. So we're going to talk to him hopefully tomorrow. That's our plan. We're trying to line him up for tomorrow to get more on, you know, what kinds of spending programs are we talking about here that he finds are just absurd. He says they're addicted to spending. So that's coming up. I want to get into this clip. This is interesting. Senator John Fetterman, Democrat. We'll talk a little bit more about what his political future might be. But he is clearly troubled by how many members of his party are not patriotic in his estimation and do not feel patriotic. And here's what he told Fox News about that particular topic.
2: Being patriotic now is becoming, you know, partisan right now. You know, you look at the kinds of polls right now, you know, I think 18% of Democrats were intensely proud to be American or proud of the country. And that's truly absurd. You know, like, I mean, you don't have to agree with everyone that's in the White House or some other things. You know, I will always remain intensely proud of our nation and where we are. We are the good guys, you know, in the fight. You know, it's not Iran. It's not Hamas. It's not Hezbollah or these other kinds of countries, too. So for me, it's very, very sad. Now, even just being patriotic now has become a partisan thing.
0: It has. It really has. I don't know what hasn't become partisan. You'd be hard-pressed to find anything in this country that hasn't become partisan. So John Fetterman, the Democrat, the senator from Pennsylvania, may very well be primaried in Pennsylvania by Democrats because they're none too happy with him. Speaking of someone who is falling out of favor with members of their own party, let's go to the other party, the Republican side. Senator John Thune, I've not brought this up, and this is such a relevant topic. It was making headlines late last week. Senator John Thune, the majority leader, who is obstructing everything and anything that he can do, he is throwing at to stop the Save America Act from getting to the floor of the U.S. Senate. Do you know who is in South Dakota? Yes, Senator John Thune. He's there because there's yet another recess with the U.S. Senate in Washington, D.C. So he goes back home. Goes to an event, and guess who shows up? Scott Pressler. You know who Scott Pressler is? Scott Pressler is an interesting guy. Long hair. He was in Pennsylvania prior to the 2024 election. There are many people who say that he was very instrumental in moving Pennsylvania into the Republican.

0: Republican side into the red side. He has been an activist and organizer for Republicans, not only in Pennsylvania, but then he took his act on the road to other states like New Jersey, I believe. And now he's come out and he has said, I am going to South Dakota. And he made the announcement about a week and a half ago. And he said, I'm going to try to find somebody to primary Senator John Thune. So he showed up at an event where Thune was late last week. They wouldn't let him in. He had a ticket. They wouldn't let him in. No. That's going to get interesting, folks. That's going to get very interesting. Senator John Thune's career could be very much in jeopardy based on this. In my estimation, we could be watching it unwind because the base is not letting go on that topic. That is still wildly popular in Washington, D.C. And I think Thune and others in the deep state on the Republican side and Democrat side thought this might go away because so often it does. We got a listener. I'm going to want to play one more clip very quickly.
1: You mentioned something along the lines of, why can't corporations and businesses just be? That's the problem. The LGBTQ plus community would love to just be too. But when a company or someone posts something as simple as Happy Pride, look at the comment section. It immediately fills up with hate and outrage. It shows that we're not there yet. That's the reason why we still celebrate Pride, because people are still being judged for existing.
0: I don't disagree with that. I think that there are a lot of elements that come into play on that. Very much so. But I also think that it's a reality, and we heard a little bit from Dana White. A lot of Americans just want to escape for a while from everything. But I understand his point. That's not lost on me. It really isn't. It's been great being here today. I've really enjoyed it. And I'm going to be back tomorrow. We got a good show already planned, and we're working on that and putting that all together. So it's been my pleasure. I hope you enjoyed it and hope you can join us again tomorrow. My name is Sam Shane. I've been in for John Cobalt. This is KFI AM 640. We are live everywhere on the iHeartRadio app.
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3: Pen to paper. I'm Michael Crozier, live from the KFI 24-hour newsroom. LA Mayor Bass has issued emergency executive orders related to the Boyle Heights warehouse fire.
4: Bass said the fire didn't happen in a vacuum and was part of a pattern people in Boyle Heights know all too well.
5: Holding those responsible accountable requires a thorough investigation, and we will follow the facts. And families should not have to wait for accountability before they receive help.
4: She said her orders will mobilize more resources that affected residents, workers, and business owners need, enact aggressive oversight over remediation and long-term environmental monitoring, and ensure the community gets the answers it deserves. Mark Rauner, KFI News.
3: Man's been arrested and charged with murder for a crash in 2025 on the 405 near Bel Air. An LAPD officer and another driver were killed. Mario Bickham was arrested this morning. He's being held on $2 million bail. CHP says their year-long investigation shows Bickham was driving more than 112 miles per hour when the crash happened in June of last year. The Supreme Court's rejected a Republican challenge to the way Mississippi counts its ballots. The court ruled the state can count mail-in ballots that arrive after Election Day. State law allows ballots that arrive within 5 days of an election. LA County Registrar Recorder says local elections here will proceed under existing rules following the Supreme Court's decision. LA County voters who mail their ballot on or before Election Day will continue to have their ballot counted if received within 7 days of the election. California has more than 5.8 million registered voters. In a statewide election, between 700,000 and 1 million vote-by-mail ballots are returned in L.A. County. The High Court today also found a Federal Reserve board member can keep her job for now, but they upheld other firings by President Trump. The court declined to take up President Trump's request to toss the $5 million verdict in the E. Jean Carroll sex abuse case as well. His lawyers argued the judge broke federal evidence rules. The federal murder trial of Luigi Mangione has been delayed until January of next year to avoid conflicting with his state court case. Mangione's accused of killing United Healthcare executive Brian Thompson in New York in late 2024. ABC's Brian Buckmeyer says defense attorneys could bring up Mangione's mental health in the federal case.
6: He saw in the state case as well that they brought up the issue of a psychiatric defense. That's going to play a big part in this, even though the fact they pulled it away in the state case, because I think it's going to impact the potential jurors.
3: State trial is set to begin in September. He's pleaded not guilty to both the state and federal charges. The White House says a meeting with Iran is set for tomorrow in Qatar. ABC's Tom Sophie Bird says the talks come as a Trump administration official says the U.S. and Iran have agreed to stop the hostilities for now in the Strait of Hormuz.
7: I think for the Iranians right now, they are still insisting that the memorandum of understanding has to be implemented for them before there are more substantial negotiations, clearly on Iran's nuclear program.
3: Iran says it wants to control the traffic so that can go in and out of the Strait of Hormuz for themselves. And the eaglets, Tim's favorite story of the day, have left the nest.
8: The bald eaglets have been practicing their wing flaps and jumping around the nest as they get closer to leaving the nest. Luna attempted to jump over Sandy yesterday and bumped her out. But friends of Big Bear Valley's Jenny Vassard tells Wake Up Call she was able to fly to another tree and mom and dad are keeping an eye on her.
9: Jackie and Shadow will do what they would do in normal situations. They'll follow their fledglings around and make sure they're getting fed.
8: The remaining eagle spent much of the morning looking over the edge of the nest, practicing her wing flaps, and shortly before 9:30 had a picture-perfect takeoff from the nest. Amy King, KFI News.
3: Southland weather from KFI clouds all night tonight. Cool temperatures, lows around 50 degrees. Some sun's going to peek through tomorrow, but there's a lot of clouds are going to stick around. A couple degrees cooler, highs mid-60s at the beaches, mid-70s, Metro LA, Orange County, mid-90s out there near Palm Springs still, 70 and up in the San Fernando Valley, mid-80s in the high desert. A bit more sun and a bit more heat midweek, and then a little more heat each day after that, getting to the weekend. Right now, 73 in Garden Grove, 69 in Laguna Niguel, 75 in Chatsworth, 82 in Van Nuys. 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The Dow was up today, 306. NASDAQ was up 522. S&P was up 86. Something hit something in Laguna Hills.
10: This is on the southbound side of the 5 past Lake Forest Drive. A crash that landed in middle lanes should be off to the shoulder now. And the drive, however, that South 5 is going to be backing up all the way, all the way from the 405 merge. So heads up there. But now that everyone's off to the shoulder, things are starting to thin out. The northbound side of the 5, it's going to slow down in Irvine, leaving Jeffrey Road. You're heavy ahead all the way towards Harbor in Anaheim. Got a couple of other problems. This one in Long Beach with a crash on the 405 northbound before the 710. These guys are off to the shoulder. Delays away from Lakewood Boulevard and downtown LA. They wrapped a wreck on the 110 southbound before 3rd Street. All lanes open, but delays are still messy out of Elysian Park from Stadium Way. In Torrance, stay clear of Western Avenue, both sides between Western Way and Del Amo Boulevard due to an earlier crash. With Southern California's most accurate traffic reports, I'm Angel Martinez.
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17: 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Brazil have won it!
15: 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The Netherlands and Morocco wrap up the day's action when they square off in Mexico tonight at 9.
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0: is the Conway Show. Mark Thompson's here.
1: Oh, thank you, everybody. Please be seated. I'm overwhelmed by that response.
0: And when Thompson's here, we get an opportunity to belt it out, man. Here we go.

0: good.
1: That guy knocked it the F out.
0: He did. He is a brilliant voice and performer.
1: Yeah, that
0: and
1: is
0: not
1: great.
0: To mention, you know, he composed it all and made it happen.
1: And Belly will put that all together, man. She's the queen of radio. Wow. All right, you want to start with a quick whip around? I heard something over the weekend, so I looked it up. All right, ready? We don't need the whip music. I know that. You know,
0: it's hard to get.
1: Training new guys around
0: here.
1: Oh,
0: I see. Don't send them on a treasure hunt for the whip music.
1: Who's training tonight? Is that Adam in there? Adam? Okay. All right. All right. Here is the question. We're going to start with a whip around, and maybe you'll get it. You probably won't. Well, what percent of the world owns a car?
0: No, that's a very good question.
1: Because I was wondering, because I'm on the 210, and everybody has an effing car.
0: You feel like everybody with a car is on the 210.
1: Took me an hour and a half to get to the racetrack, because there are a lot of cars for that 18-mile trip.
0: Yeah.
1: And it took me almost an hour and a half.
0: I had the same problem when I go to the bike.
1: Oh, that's right. Yeah, that's right.
0: Exactly. I feel like I've met everybody in California.
1: What percentage of U.S. citizens, people in this country, own a car will be one? But the bigger one is, what percentage of the world owns a car? Mark, let's start with you.
0: I'm going to say 65%.
1: 65%. Yeah. Okay. Adam, you're young. What that means, but what percentage of the world owns a car?
2: I mean, I don't know. Is it really low? Is it like 30% or something like that?
1: You want to go 30%? Here's where you get to guess.
0: Yeah, this is where you go.
3: Your guess.
0: But I like how you think.
2: Give me 40%. That's my
1: 40%.
2: Guess.
1: 40%. Okay. All right. Tough get, but we got it. All right. How about Belio?
4: World or U.S.?
1: World.
4: I'm going to go 23.
1: Oh, 23 wow. Percentile. How about Stefoosh? Stefferoni Tony?
5: I'll say 65%.
1: Okay, so you're going with Mark Thompson.
5: Oh, I didn't hear it. Okay.
1: That's okay. You guys can buddy up there. You
5: know, we'll do 70.
1: Bunk beds. All right, 70. 70%. All right. Angel Martinez.
6: I'll go with 33%.
1: Okay, and then Crow.
4: And Nikki.
1: Oh, is Nikki in there too?
4: Yes.
1: God almighty.
4: She's in the house.
1: Okay, let's go with Nikki first.
4: I'm going to lowball you and say 17%.
1: 17%. All right, Crozier.
7: The world, correct?
1: Yeah, the world.
7: Yeah, I'm going to go low. I'm going to go 15%.
1: 15%. Okay, the actual answer, Nikki nailed it.
4: Woohoo!
1: 19%.
4: No, number one.
0: Yeah, I think what's interesting is that a lot of countries, particularly in Asia, they're on motorcycles or on bicycles. And so, yeah, I thought of that after I said
4: Yeah, many places in Europe, they prefer biking, and there's young people and old people and poor people.
0: Now, let me just ask you about this country, though.
1: Well, there's old people and people in this country. We have cars.
4: They shouldn't be on the road.
0: There are old people in this country? What is the number in this country?
1: Okay, you want to do that real quick?
0: That I'm really curious about.
1: All right, let's roll again. Adam, what percent of people in this country own a car?
2: I'm gonna lock it in at 55%.
1: 55%. All right. Mark Thompson.
0: Here I am gonna stay with 65%.
1: 65%. Belio.
4: 57.
1: Stefoosh. Percentage of people in this country own a car?
5: 80%.
1: 80%. All right. Angel.
6: Above the age of 18.
1: Okay, you're out. Crozier.
6: No.
1: Okay,
6: it's
1: you're
6: a legitimate
1: in.
6: Question.
1: Okay, okay. People in this country, percentage
7: if
1: of people.
7: You would own a car.
1: Percentage of households, I think, is what the number was. Who own a car?
6: Oh, okay, 52%.
1: 52%. All right, Crozier.
7: Households. I'm going to go
1: 90. Nikki.
4: I like men aged 59, so I'll go with that number, please.
1: All right. Odd.
7: Thank God I'm only turning 58 this year.
4: You're taken.
1: Yeah. All right. The actual answer, what percentage of households in this country own a car? It's 92%.
0: Wow.
1: Crozier nailed it.
0: Crozier, you are on top of it.
1: 92%. You know, in India, that number is 6%.
0: Sure.
1: 6% of the people in India own a car. No wonder everybody wants to get here. Everybody's enjoying life here.
0: Oh, my God.
1: You know, we got watermelons the size of your body. You know, the watermelons in Europe are like bowling balls. Here, they're like Mount Everest. You know, we just do everything. It's everything is bigger.
0: Everything's bigger.
1: I don't know if it's better, but certainly is bigger in this country.
0: That's wild.
1: But 92% of households in this country own a car, and only 18% worldwide. It's unreal.
0: That is unreal.
1: And you know what? It really is tremendous how much of your car is a waste of space. Like, I have a 5-seater. When's the last time I had 5 people in that car?
0: So much of your car is a waste of space.
1: That's right. Yeah. Well, my old car especially had room for 9. No, 8. 3, 3, and 2.
0: That was like driving a school bus.
1: Right. And I maybe had 8 people in that car twice since I've owned it. But it's such a waste of space. You see these guys and gals driving alone, and they're in a 6-seater.
0: Yeah. The SUV is right now, it's almost the brand of the U.S.
1: Right. And we've said this before, but I have a whole new respect for single men or women who are driving Hummers. You know, it's 7 or 8, 9,000 pounds a car. Everyone's trying to save the earth, and they're alone in their air-conditioned Hummer.
0: Yeah.
1: I love that.
0: Yeah.
1: Everybody else can F off because they got to get their Hummer into a parking spot that's about half the size that they need. And whenever you park next to a Hummer, it's always dicey, you know, because the spots aren't built for these cars.
0: Well, as it is, most of these spots say compact on them now. And I always think, well, does that imply that they're normal spots somewhere in this lot? I don't think so. I think they're just telling you that these are all for compact cars.
1: And what's compact?
0: Yeah, exactly. Now, okay,
1: everything's huge.
0: Yeah.
1: But that was remarkable. 92% of households in this country own a car. 18%.
0: That's a great fact.
1: Internationally. Great I found fact. That. Good just stunning. That's stunning.
0: Good.
1: Stunning.
0: That's
1: stunning.
0: Good content. I love it.
1: Hey, thanks, buddy. I appreciate that. All right. We've had a big failure in Las Vegas. When we come back, I'll tell you what it is. Maybe you've heard of it already. But a major failure. And then an accident in Simi Valley. Some guy or gal plowed into a building with a car. You see that quite often, you know, out here in L.A. You know, the gas is the accelerator is the brakes accelerate, and all of a sudden the guy's inside the 7-Eleven in his car. What's the first move when you plow through a door? Do you sit for a second? Do you sit there for a second and go, how did I get in here? And how can I get out of here without anyone noticing?
0: Yeah, that's a tougher move.
1: Do you think you try reverse initially?
0: I doubt it. I think if you end up inside, something has already preceded it that may keep you from finding reverse.
1: And how many times would you like to pull the guy or gal out of that car and start whooping them, you know? Because they could have killed you.
0: Oh, my God. When we took I'll tell you this real quick. Just make it sound like I took his keys away. I was trying to prevail upon him to give up his keys. I think he was like 90. And I said, you don't want to be known as the guy who, you know, you had a mini stroke and then you end up, you know, taking out some school kid. I said, you just want to, because, you know, you do that, all the rest of the beauty of your life will be eclipsed by that one thing. And I think it really kind of got through to him. Yeah. And he just gave it up.
1: Is that right?
0: Yeah.
1: That's a good thing to say, you know. Yeah. You know, you don't want your rest of your life tainted by that reputation.
0: Sure.
1: And your dad's the kind of guy that could never live with knowing that he killed a kid.
0: Oh, my God. It would have obliterated him emotionally. And who wants to live your last few years being obliterated emotionally?
1: It would have decreased his life style for sure, but also in time.
0: You're right. It would have diminished him in every way, 100%. Physically, emotionally. It would have destroyed him.
1: Yeah. And it could have really cost him financially, too.
0: Oh, that too, and not to mention the kid you killed. I said kid. It could be anybody, person that you took out.
1: Right,
0: you
1: know? Yeah, wiped out.
0: Sure.
1: Yes. Yeah. Crazy. All right, we're live. It's Conway and Thompson. We're live on KFI. More now with Croce.
7: The LAPD says a homeless man who threw chunks of concrete at police officers from the roof of a downtown building in L.A. has been arrested, and a skydiving plane has crashed in France, killing all 11 people on board. We'll take a look at the freeways when we come back.
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6: This is the eastbound side of the 91 with delays leaving the 55 freeway all the way to Green River. Also slow moving in Diamond Bar, 57 northbound leaving Diamond Bar Boulevard to the 60. Pasadena's crowded, 210 eastbound leaving just about Lake. You're on the brakes ahead towards Santa Anita Avenue where they're clearing a crash off to the right shoulder. And the Cajon Pass is loading up on the 15 northbound Sierra to the 138. With Southern California's most accurate traffic reports, I'm Angel Martinez.
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1: KFI AM 640, it's Conway Show, and we have a huge party in Huntington Beach this coming Saturday. I'll be down there for the parade. Mark, you coming down for it? I don't know. Probably not, eh?
0: I didn't know about it. It's Saturday. What are the
1: Saturdays? It starts at 10 a.m., which is great. You know, it's not one of those 6 a.m. parades.
0: Oh, it's July 4th Saturday.
1: That's right.
0: No, I can't come.
1: Oh, I'm Christ. Sorry. Okay. Well, we'll catch you on the 300th.
0: Okay. 275, I'll be there.
1: Okay. All right, Vegas. What failed in Vegas that if you were there, you probably noticed?
23: Got too busy with work and just put it by the wayside and ended up costing me more money than it should have.
24: It was a routine homeowner Barbara Bailey accidentally overlooked, tuning up her AC unit.
23: My air conditioner went out when it was 115 to 120 degrees.
1: How about that? AC goes out when it's to 115.
0: That's pretty brutal.
1: Degrees outside. This happens a lot. It happened in Parker. I saw a bunch of these, air conditioning vans screaming around, trying to fix everybody's AC. It's the worst.
23: And unfortunately, I didn't do the maintenance like I should have. And it went completely out and took like 2 weeks for it to.
1: Oh, 2 weeks in 115 degree weather.
23: For me to get it repaired. Yeah, I had to put my.
1: Man, you know, if you live in Las Vegas, you've got to have your AC checked out every year.
0: I agree.
1: Every year. Or in Palm Springs or Parker or all these. You know, these towns where it's 115 degrees, you got to do it every year.
23: For me to get it repaired. I had to put my dog in the kennel. I had to stay in a hotel. So it was very costly.
24: Chris Putnam, an HVAC technician with Simply Cooling, Heating and Plumbing, says since we haven't hit a streak of temperatures near 115 or more just yet.
1: We will.
24: Many homeowners are neglecting regular AC checkup.
1: Oh, you got to get that AC checked. Got to have it, even in LA.
25: You want to make sure that we're checking our refrigerant levels, we're cleaning our coils, because that's how your system breathes, right? That's how it gets rid of the heat.
1: That's right.
25: So you want to schedule your annual maintenance. We're noticing a big uptick in failures of units.
1: Okay, that's for Vegas, but you got to make sure that you check yours out.
0: What's the coils thing, Tim? I don't really understand that.
1: You know what? I don't know. You know, every couple of years they come up with the
0: new coolant, technology,
1: the coolant that you can't use anymore.
0: I see.
1: And they have to buy a whole new unit. And I think it's a scam, but maybe it's not. I don't know. I think a lot of things are scams nowadays.
0: Well, a lot of things are scams, probably.
1: I used to think nothing was a scam. Now I think almost everything is a scam.
0: Yeah.
1: All right, we got a crash in Simi Valley. A car crashed into a building, into a restaurant. What the hell's going on?
26: Well, the early indications are this is just a horrible accident. One woman was killed,
1: an elderly woman.
26: She was walking on the street, walking along near the Urbane Cafe you see right behind me here when she was struck by that white Tesla that you see back there. Now, apparently, that vehicle slammed into the woman, and the force of that collision sent the vehicle careening into the Urbane Cafe, narrowly missing two customers who managed to get up from tables just before that collision.
1: Wow, man, two people are perhaps listening to KFI tonight that could have been killed, you know? It could happen that quickly, that easily.
26: Now, when first responders arrived, they found the elderly victim trapped underneath the vehicle. Oh. The woman driving the Tesla was also elderly.
1: Uh-oh. Okay. Mark Thompson has the way to get the keys away from these elderly men and women. You don't want your last couple of years to be everyone pointing at you because you killed somebody.
26: She had four juveniles inside her car.
1: She had what?
0: Four juveniles inside
26: her car. She had four juveniles inside her car. One was transported to a hospital for treatment of minor injuries. Now, police are still investigating, but again, right now, they say this appears to be accidental.
1: I bet grandma's taken the grandkids for the last time, you know? Because that sounds like the grandkids are in the car.
0: Yeah, I know, exactly.
1: And the dad is going to say that's a wrap on grandma driving the kids, for sure.
0: Yeah.
1: 100%.
0: Yeah.
2: We're still in the preliminary investigation stages to see what caused, to determine the cause of the crash. But at this point, we do have one female deceased.
1: No.
2: The female driver of the Tesla was taken to a local hospital for some pain injuries to her wrist and arm area. And then there was four juveniles in the vehicle. One of those juveniles, due to some abrasions, was taken by a family member to a local hospital for precautionary measures. And the other three juveniles were taken home by some family members.
1: Can you imagine how flipped out the parents of those kids are? You know, when your mom was tooling the kids around and now somebody's dead, and other people are injured, and she's inside this restaurant with these kids.
26: And again, we don't have any names of victims, including the woman who died here, that elderly little woman who was killed in this collision. We understand the three juveniles who were in the car driven by the woman who struck that victim were taken home by family members, so they're going to be okay. Now, as far as the restaurant goes, that is closed. There was so much impact from this collision. They're checking to see if the building suffered structural damage, so it's going to remain closed for some time.
1: All right, but that's traumatic for everybody, especially the family of the woman that got killed. You know, it's what a mess. You know, it's supposed to be a great week leading up to the 250th anniversary of this great country, and now they're planning a funeral. It's the worst, absolute worst. All right, we're live. It's Conway and Thompson live on KFI. More now with Croge.
4: State AG Rob Bonds has filed a lawsuit over the Trump administration's unlawful implementation of new Medicaid work requirements from his One Big Beautiful Budget bill. Bonta is co-leading a coalition of 24 attorneys general and two governors. He says almost 5 million people in California with serious illness or disabilities will lose health care coverage.
5: People who are in the middle of cancer treatment, who are blind, who have a disabling mental health disorder, or any number of other serious and complex medical conditions, this rule would exclude the exact people Medicaid was created to cover.
4: He says the Trump administration is pursuing a policy that threatens the most vulnerable among us. A state lawmaker says one of the 14 measures on the November ballot is worse than the rest.
6: State Senator Tony Strickland from Huntington Beach says the most detrimental ballot measure is the billionaire's tax simply because of the way it's written.
7: They can cut out the billionaire and lower to millionaires. Not only will billionaires leave the state of California, but they won't invest in California.
6: Strickland says the billionaire's tax is a way to get around taxpayer protections.
7: I believe this is their end around going after Prop 13, because they've been trying to go after Prop 13 for decades now.
6: The senator also says that the only measure he'll be voting yes for out of the 14 will be the California Voter ID Act. Jason Campidonia, KFI News.
4: And the captain for Iran's World Cup is criticizing FIFA after his team's elimination from the tournament. Mehdi Taremi called it a disaster, saying visa problems forced the team to train in Mexico and travel back and forth for games in the U.S. instead of staying near its match sites. U.S. officials say the restrictions were based on security concerns, but they later allowed Iran to arrive 2 days before its final match. FIFA says it worked with Iran's Soccer Federation to ensure the team's participation. We'll check the 15 freeway next.
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4: Clouds, fog, cool temps overnight tonight. Some clouds will hang around tomorrow and a couple degrees cooler. Then a slow climb back up a bit each day from Wednesday to the weekend. Right now, 70 in San Juan Capistrano, 78 in Stanton. It is slow in Fontana.
3: that northbound side of the 15 freeway, we're seeing delays getting away from Sierra all the way to the 138. And we're also taking a look at the 91 in Anaheim Hills. Eastbound slowing away from Imperial Highway all the way to Green River. And it's a tough drive right now as you make your way out of the Sherman Oaks area, South 101, delays away from the 405 to the 170-134 split, and ahead in Hollywood from just about Sunset Boulevard heading into downtown Los Angeles. Mid-City's crawling along 10 eastbound from the 405 to the 5 with Southern California's most accurate traffic reports. I'm Angel Martinez.
9: 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Brett Baer.
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32: Sister Susie, Brother John.
1: What a song. Yes. Paul McCartney, what is this? Paul McCartney and Wings? Is this Wings?
0: Yeah.
2: That's right. This is Letterman off Wings at the Speed of Sound.
1: Can you crank it up a little? I love this song. Oh, yeah. Someone's knocking at my door.
0: Yeah.
1: Someone's ringing a bell. I get your shot nowadays. All right, it's Conway Show. Mark Thompson's here. Let's, you know, I almost drove down to Boyle Heights last night after dinner because I wanted to see if that smell is that bad. And then.
0: It's supposed to be pretty putrid.
1: I sort of talked myself out of it. Yeah. I wanted to go, but I end up not going. Well, you maybe good night.
0: You go into the dangerous smell.
1: That's
0: you're
1: right.
0: One of those people who goes into it.
1: Yes. You know? I want to see what's going on.
0: Yeah. Most people flee it.
1: That's right. I want to see.
0: You actually go into it.
1: I want to smell it.
0: Yeah.
1: You know, I want to see if it's all everyone's complaining about. And I think it is. And but yet they are working on the cleanup. So that is the good news. You know, they've turned the building over to the guys who know how to clean all this crap up. You know,
0: boy, how'd you like that account?
1: Oh, I know.
0: I mean, if you're one of those remediator agencies or what are they, you know, they have, you know, they have contractors, remediation contractors that they.
1: Right. But you remember seeing the commercials for that company? Like, if you have a flood or an earthquake, it will help you out. Like, what? You have a business that does that? Now that guy's phone just doesn't stop ringing.
0: Right.
1: But he was like 20 years ahead of everybody, you know, with the, hey, we'll come in and make sure we'll arrange your house exactly the way it was before the fire. I'm like, there's a business for that?
0: Right.
1: And now that's all he does. He has like, you know, he has like 800 trucks.
0: So I think I may have mentioned this to you, but I'll just mention it to you. It seems like the spot on story for this moment. So with one of the fires we evacuated from that didn't burn the house, we had to put the cats in these carriers, and one of the carriers was in the back seat. And it's horribly for a cat, like they've been loaded in last minute. We're all running. You hear helicopters and sirens and all this stuff. It's super scary, and so the cat pees, all right? And so the cat pees in the back seat, and even though I had it in the carrier, it runs out of the carrier, the urine, and it runs into the foam in the bottom of the seat. So the smell of cat pee is like a really tough smell to get out. So it's what made me think of it was this really bad smell a result of the Boyle Heights thing. So I take it to the dealership. And I say, look, here's the situation. I explained it. They pull the whole seat out and they show me, you know, where the area was. And I say, isn't there something we can do to? And they said, not really. This is sort of the way. I said, but the inside of the car smells like cat pee. And they go, yeah, I get it. But there's not really much we can do. And then the guy says, and this is the greatest because he saved me. He said, there is a product on, probably you can get it on Amazon, he said. And it is the powder that is oftentimes spread to get rid of the smell of a corpse.
1: Wow, really?
0: And that's what I said. Oh, really? And he said, yeah. He said, and it really works, so might be worth checking out. So I go on the internet, and I order this powder. It's a green-colored, greenish-gray powder. And it comes in this thing that looks like, you know, one of those nutmeg dispensers, but on the front of it it says like corpse elimination powder. Wow. like out of a Batman episode or something. And so I go to the I pull it the whole seat out again just like they had at the dealership, and I sprinkle this powder on there, and damn if that stuff didn't work.
1: Kidding. Yeah, really.
0: I think as I recall treat it several times. Like, you know, over the course of a few days.
1: Right.
0: But then it was fine.
1: Wow.
0: It's wild. So
1: I think that's the powder that my wife bought and throws on me every night when I'm trying to fall asleep. She's hit me with something. I don't know what it is.
0: Oh.
1: A dead corpse smell.
0: Yeah. Yeah.
1: That's crazy that somebody came up with that.
0: Yeah. Isn't it, though?
1: That's awesome.
0: They use it. He says they use it at crime scenes and other stuff like that.
1: Oh, that is wild.
0: All right.
1: All right. When we come back, Boyle Heights, we'll have an update on the huge freezer that's no longer cold and all the food is rotting. And we'll give you an update on that. Also an update on Venezuela as well. Really bad video coming out of Venezuela. Just horrible. An entire, like, 15, 18-story apartment buildings, you see them just falling over. and people, everybody had to be home. It was 6 o'clock in the evening, you know, in that part of the world, everybody's home. You know, school's over, you're in for dinner, sitting around the table, and the whole apartment building crumbles. I don't know how they're going to deal with this. They said there could be 60,000 people that, there's 70,000 people that are missing, and they said most of those people could be dead. It's unbelievable. It's the biggest disaster going on in the entire world right now, and we'll have updates for you. It's sad, but you'll need to know these, especially for raising money and material and food and equipment to send down there. There's a couple of restaurants in LA. They're doing a kick-ass job trying to give some relief to that part of the world. All right, we're live on KFI M640. It's Conway and Thompson. More North Crush.
4: Hazardous materials cleanup has begun at the GKN Aerospace Facility in Garden Grove, where a leaking chemical tank forced evacuations on Memorial Day weekend. TSA officials say they're fully staffed for the roughly 19 million air travelers coming up over the 4th of July holiday. July 2nd is expected to be the busiest day with about 3 million people getting screened. We'll check the 101 freeway next.
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3: The South 101 leaving Woodman, delays ahead to the 170-134 split. More slowing in Hollywood, Sunset into downtown Los Angeles. Also Industry, this earlier big rig fire on the 60 eastbound. It was coming right up on Hacienda Boulevard, blocking the right lane. Delays backing up from almost the 605. And it's a tough drive right now as you make your way through Anaheim Hills. Eastbound side of the 91, Imperial Highway to Green River. With Southern California's most accurate traffic reports, I'm Angel Martinez.
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10: Three staccato cries of Mayday and an eyewitness report of a mid-air explosion is about all that is known this morning of the British Columbia air disaster, which yesterday claimed 52 lives.
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13: Investigating the largest unsolved mass murder in Canada, Canadian Pacific Flight 21.
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22: 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Mark Thompson's here. Let's find out what's going on in Venezuela. The earthquake update, they had a 7.2 followed by a 7.5 last week. And there are a lot of people who are currently missing.
24: The death toll in Venezuela continues to soar. More than 1,400 people were killed in the twin earthquakes that struck last week. We've also learned this morning that nearly 60,000 buildings were damaged or destroyed. Search and rescue teams, including one from LA, are now on the ground helping to find the more than 70,000 people reported missing.
22: Wow.
24: The massive piles of rubble, lack of heavy machinery, and aftershocks are complicating search efforts. The Global Empowerment Mission says they're set up in Venezuela with the first cargo plane of aid expected to arrive today.
22: Oh, good.
24: Now, here in L.A., volunteers have been gathering donations, and this morning, an East L.A. church is holding a special service for those impacted by the Venezuela earthquakes.
25: Eyewitness News reporter Dominique Newland is live with more on how the community here is coming together. Dominique.
22: Yeah, they really are coming together, these Venezuelans in L.A.
25: Irene, Josh, the city of Los Angeles coming together on this Sunday morning to support and pray for Venezuela after the deadly earthquake right here behind me in just a couple of hours. A holy

0: Mass to pray for the country will be held here at Our Lady of Guadalupe Sanctuary. This is on East 2nd Street. It's an invitation to gather in prayer for all the victims, their families, and for Venezuela's peace and strength. Yesterday afternoon, a donation drive was held at Full Arepas downtown, where volunteers were sorting through donations and putting together boxes that will be shipped to relief partners in Venezuela. Volunteers springing into action to give back and help Venezuelans in any way they can.
1: All right, here's the name of that restaurant again if you want to drop anything off.
0: Yesterday afternoon, a donation drive was held at Full Arepas downtown.
1: Full Arepas? Is that what that the name
2: that's
1: is?
2: That's how you say it, I guess.
0: Full Arepas downtown.
1: All right, that's where they're collecting donations and then shipping it off to Venezuela.
3: I feel really proud because we're working as a team.
4: We are all humans, you know, and we need to help each other.
5: I don't have a time for crying because, you know, what I am doing. If we cannot help over there, we can help from here.
1: And that's the lady who owns that restaurant. She's unbelievable.
0: Now, the restaurant says that they will be accepting donations today through Tuesday. Mass is an open invitation and begins at 8 a.m. Reporting in East L.A., Dominique Newland, ABC 7 Eyewitness News.
1: All right, and then an update here with the cleanup and the odor from this horrible fire that lasted 8 days. In downtown L.A., or East L.A.
6: The cleanup effort at the scorched warehouse in Boyle Heights is hitting occasional setbacks as crews discovered new flare-ups burning deep inside the massive structure. Meanwhile, the community
1: New flare-ups? Inside the structure? Thought it was out.
2: Yeah, me too. I guess there's some flare-ups.
1: That's how it started, though. It started, and then they said, it's out. 12 hours later, then it flared up for 8 more days.
6: Meanwhile, the community continues to endure poor air quality and now horrendous odors coming from the rotting food inside the building.
1: Oh, I got to get down there and smell that. Do you have any desire to do that?
2: I really don't.
1: Belial, would you go down with me? Sniff around down there?
2: Yeah, bring a bottle of wine. Kick it.
1: I don't know.
2: Maybe an edible.
1: Would you, Angel, would you guys buzz down there?
7: I'm in. I want to check it out.
1: All right, so far, me and Angel. Crozier, would you do it? You're out?
8: I'll take a whiff.
1: Okay. Oh, wow. All right, so we got three.
2: That's a party.
1: Adam, you almost have to say yes. You're too new to say no.
9: No, I couldn't. I could. I'll stand about a mile away. I'll walk up
2: you'll
9: until
2: watch
9: I smell
2: this, you'll
9: it.
2: You'll watch their stuff back in the car?
1: How long have you been at iHeart?
9: I've been here for about a year now.
1: Yeah, you're
9: over a year.
1: You're a yes. You're too young. Yeah. What about you, Stefu? You want to go down there and sniff around? No?
10: Yeah, I'll take same like Crozier. I'll take a whiff.
1: Okay.
2: Wow. All right. These real adventurers.
1: Let's get that mini bus that's that for Pinnacle that tools people around from one office to another and see they'll take us down there. I'd like to see what those people are suffering through so you can be more compassionate.
2: No, I think you're very much that way. I get why you want to be there.
1: Like, look, I didn't know what how bad the Altadena fire was until I drove through it, and man, that changes your perspective.
2: I remember you talking about
1: it. Oh my God.
2: Yeah.
1: To see all those homes burn to the ground and one after another, and these poor people, you know, sifting through stuff trying to get the smallest memorabilia out. Oh, it's the worst. I think you have to, you know, sort of understand what these people are going through.
11: KTLA's Angelique Cockaday is live in Boyle Heights, where LA Mayor Karen Bass issued two new emergency executive orders. Hi, Angelique.
1: All right, let's find out what's going on with Mayor Bass.
12: Well, Sam and John, the main takeaway from this press conference is that officials have now given this warehouse company 5 days to come up with a comprehensive cleanup plan and then a strict 45 days after that to get the job done.
1: Wow, 45 days. That's, what is that, a month and a half?
12: In the aftermath of the...
1: In the summer. Wait till that summer heat kicks in.
2: Ugh.
1: With the rats and the flies and the squirrels and the mosquitoes.
12: In the aftermath of the Lineage Warehouse fire, Los Angeles Mayor Karen Bass spent Monday morning at a press conference in Boyle Heights, less than a mile from where the fire erupted, calling for accountability as crews worked to remove 85 million pounds of food from the charred facility.
13: It is the uncertainty. It is wondering whether your family is safe, whether your neighborhood will recover, and when you can finally stop worrying.
1: There should be a maximum of how much food you can hold in one facility from now on. you know, like maybe 10 million pounds. But 85 million pounds seems like a lot.
2: Yeah.
1: In case the refrigeration goes out, seems too much. Too much.
2: I mean, if the refrigeration goes out, it's sealed. And so nothing, the smell probably won't escape.
1: Mm.
2: But the fire is what is complicated.
1: Right. But how about going in there, though? You know, you've been selected. They're going to pay you well, but you got to go in there and clean that place out.
2: Well, these remediation teams, though, I'm not saying it's a good, you know, it's a great gig. Oh, my God. You know, where they're running and skipping to the gig. But I'm saying that they do have hazmat suits and other stuff.
1: I get it. But there's got to be heat involved and smell.
2: You're absolutely right. I'm sure it's hot as hell in those suits.
1: And picking up these hams that are over, you know, the beef and the ham, the turkey, the chicken, all that crap is like melted together. Oh, the worst.
2: I mean, I'm saying, again, they might have like, what are the things?
1: I know they're going to have equipment, but I'm telling you.
2: That was the word I was looking for.
1: I'm telling you, still has to be a tough job.
2: Okay, you're right.
1: I think. I don't know. Yeah. I don't know.
2: Yeah, I'm sure it's not easy.
1: Maybe not. Yeah. Maybe not. It's a dream job. All right, we're live on KFI AM 640.
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14: Yep, they can keep counting. I'm Michael Crozier, live from the KFI 24-hour newsroom. The Supreme Court has ruled states can count mail-in ballots that arrive after Election Day. The court upheld a Mississippi law that allows ballots cast by Election Day to be counted if they're received within 5 days. ABC's Stephen Portnoy says the justices also ruled presidents can fire the heads of federal agencies, but Federal Reserve Governor Lisa Cook can keep her job for now.
15: Chief Justice John Roberts writes for a divided court that the president cannot remove a member of the Federal Reserve Board, quote, for any time, for any reason, without any notice before, and without any judicial check after.
14: Board Governor Lisa Cook has denied allegations of mortgage fraud and is fighting her removal. Cleanup has started at the huge cold storage warehouse that burned for 8 days in Boyle Heights. It had 85 million pounds of food inside when it caught fire. People in the neighborhood now have to deal with the smell of that rotting food. This woman tells KTLA, it's not good.
16: My sister-in-law just vomited right here in the court, you know, because it was a very bad smell, you know, and it's bad, you know, and the kids are smelling, you know, what can they do? They just get it off the car and run to the house inside.
14: And aside from that smell, the rotten food's been attracting rats. Firefighters been trying to get control of a series of fires along the Colorado-Utah border. ABC's Melissa Adon says more than 90,000 acres have already burned in the Cottonwood Fire in Utah.
17: 30 fast-moving fires in 8 states, forcing evacuations and destroying homes, prompting states of emergencies in both Colorado and Utah.
14: 3 firefighters were killed in western Colorado when they couldn't get away from a fire. The FAA is investigating another drone incident. JetBlue Flight 948 Las Vegas was near the end of a 5-hour trip about 12 miles away from landing at New York's Kennedy Airport when the crew radioed the tower.
18: Collided with a drone back there in the turn.
19: You said you collided?
18: Yep, it hit us right above the cockpit.
14: Wow. The Airbus A321 landed without incident. Flying a drone above 400 feet without a waiver can bring a heavy fine or jail time. Flight 948 was at 3,000 feet. The date's been set for the retrial of former South Carolina attorney Alex Murdaugh. ABC's Michelle Franson says Murdaugh is already facing murder charges that will be retried next April.
20: For the first time since South Carolina's highest court overturned the double murder convictions of his son, Paul, and wife, Maggie, Alex Murdaugh back in court, appearing for a hearing on a retrial.
14: Murdaugh was tried in 2023 for the murders of his wife and son in 2021 when he was convicted. New polling says there's bipartisan support for tighter regulation on AI.
21: An Artificial Intelligence Policy Institute poll shows that 68% of respondents said they would be in favor of the government making a formal review process for the most advanced AI models before they can be widely released. When looking along party lines, 64% of Republicans, 76% of Democrats, and 63% of independents back the formal review process. The findings come as efforts to restrict data center construction have gained steam at the state and local level. Matt Mattinson, KFI News.
14: We're going to take a look at the 405 freeway when we come back.
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14: Southland weather, clouds all night tonight. Cool temperatures around 50 degrees. A little bit of sun comes through tomorrow, but staying cloudy a lot throughout the Southland. A couple degrees cooler. Highs mid-60s at the beaches. Mid-70s, Metro LA, Orange County. Mid-90s out there near Palm Springs. 70 up in the San Fernando Valley. Mid-80s in the Antelope Valley. Bit more sun, a little more heat coming each day midweek on. A little more heat to the weekend. Right now, 67 in Dana Point. 71 in Anaheim. 73 in Diamond Bar. 74 in Simi Valley. The KFI Financial Report, the Dow was up 306 today. NASDAQ was up 522. S&P was up 86. There's a crash in Long Beach.
7: This is on the 710, or make that the 405, just northbound, just before the 710 freeway. Looks like they've cleared this crash off to the shoulder, but the drive is still pretty heavy getting away from just about Atlantic. So watch for some crowded conditions through that stretch. I'm also taking a look at that scene of an earlier big rig fire. This was on the 60 eastbound in Hacienda Heights, just past Hacienda Boulevard. That right lane is still off limits. Now, it looks like the flames are out, but the trailer was full of like 79,000 pounds of something. So there's a lot of offloading and cleanup going on. That drive remained slow getting away from the 605. It's tough into the Cajon Pass. We're looking at the 15 northbound. That drive is slowing down all the way from Sierra as you continue to the 138 with Southern California's most accurate traffic reports. I'm Angel Martinez.
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0: don't know.
1: Yeah.
0: Kind of insulting.
2: I think you could learn a couple things. We could all learn a couple things.
0: Radically insulting, right? Yeah, here's a kid who doesn't know much. F off. So, our annual budget for the state of California is huge. Let me go through the top 10. All right. Wisconsin's state budget for, what year is this? Last year, I think it is. $34 billion. Florida is next, number 9, $78 billion. Hold on one second. Wait a minute. Let me put some boom in. Okay, let's go again. Wisconsin, $70 billion. Florida, $78 billion. Oregon, $79 billion. Minnesota, $84 billion. Ohio has a $95 billion budget. That's what the state's going to spend. Virginia, $108 billion. The state of Washington, $116. New York, $132. Texas, $219. So those are that's number 10 through number 2. $219 billion.
2: Is the closest to us.
0: Is closest to us. We're at $351.
2: Yeah.
0: $351 billion.
2: Yeah.
0: It's almost $60 billion more than the next state.
2: Yeah. Yeah, it does.
0: Does it feel like we're spending $350 billion?
2: No, it doesn't.
0: You see it often?
2: It doesn't. It doesn't feel like a five-star experience, if that's what you mean. No.
0: That's right.
2: Yeah.
0: Let me see what it is per cap, per person.
2: Yeah, that actually is what I was wondering. Is because you're going through the states. I was trying to think of the most populous states and sort of the biggest states. Like Texas is number 2, I guess, compared to us.
0: Okay, so they're spending $8,700 per person in the state of California.
2: Mm.
0: For every man, woman, and child that's walking around, the state spends $8,775. $8,800 for every human that lives in California. No wonder they're broke.
2: I mean,
0: how? Because most people aren't paying that, $88,000 in state tax. So,
2: I mean, this is where you get into budget allocations and where the money goes. And
0: that's
2: it's just so frustrating, I guess.
0: That's right. The word I'd use. Yeah, it's very frustrating. All right, Garden Grove. You may remember this, Mark, because you're an information nut. That tank that almost blew up, in the aeronautics industry.
2: Yeah, it was not that long ago.
0: GKN,
2: mm.
0: which is very close to JKN, just joking. And I guess that the 50,000 people that were evacuated didn't find that very funny, that plant almost blowing up. But they were going to clean it up and starting today, but they ran into some snags.
3: Orange County residents relieved that the toxic chemical that forced 50,000 people to evacuate last month is finally being cleaned up.
4: I'm glad it'll be gone.
3: Brian Daniels lives close to GKN Aerospace and recalls the day the incident started just before Memorial Day weekend. One of the three tanks containing a toxic chemical called methyl methacrylate, or MMA, went into crisis, and fire authorities feared an explosion or spill.
0: God, that was in May. That was the end of May.
4: Since I walked into the initial cloud, undiluted, I've been to the doctor. I had everything checked and all this, and I'm fine.
3: Starting today, crews donning yellow hazmat suits are draining 14,000 gallons of MMA from the two intact tanks, filling up sealed totes and loading them into refrigerated trucks bound for an Ohio facility. Where
0: The Ohio's getting all this crap. Okay. All right. I bet they're thrilled. That the chemicals that almost killed everybody out here going to Ohio.
2: Wasn't there another major train derailment in Ohio?
5: Yeah, it was in Palestine.
2: Yeah,
0: that's right.
2: Palestine,
0: yeah.
2: Ohio. That destroyed that entire community.
0: But wait a minute. I've driven through the Arizona desert, the California desert, Nevada desert, Utah, Oregon. There's no place to put all this crap between here and Cleveland. We've got to now sacrifice whatever safety that is going to open the United States up to. You have to truck it or train.
2: Sure.
0: All the way, 2,500 miles.
2: What could happen in a train?
0: Why not just throw it in the ocean? Yeah.
2: And that's already contaminated beyond belief.
0: You know, and I've told this story on the air before, but audience changes, so what the hell. But I took a cruise with my mom. I was 15. My mom was, 45 or so. and it was an Alaska cruise on the Royal Viking Sky. And we were coming back from Alaska. We were out in the middle of, you know, about 40 miles off the California coast. It was midnight, and I'm walking around because everybody else on that cruise is 60. I'm 15. There was nobody my age. The next closest person my age was 60. So I had nothing to do. You know, there's nobody my age. So I walked around a lot, and, you know, I was a goofy kid anyway. I got to go up to the bridge and watch them, you know, navigate. It was really interesting, really cool to do that. And that was with 1978 technology. But on the way back to the cabin, I hear splashing on the, I guess it would be the starboard side coming back towards L.A., so the Hawaiian side. I heard splashing. I thought, oh, there are dolphins down there. So I look over, and they're pushing all of the trash into the ocean.
2: No,
0: and even in 1978, I knew that wasn't right.
2: Oh, man.
0: Pushing bag after
2: that's
0: bag.
2: That's so effed up.
0: Right into the ocean. And that was the second thing that they did there that I thought was odd. And again, 1978. But when we got to Glacier Bay, they had a cannon on the front of that ship, and they blew a cannonball into the glacier so we could see it fall.
2: Now, that is totally screwed up.
0: Isn't that crazy?
2: That's screwed up, man.
0: 1978.
2: Awful.
0: You know?
2: Awful.
0: You would get thrown in jail for that today. Both of them. On both accounts. Both those moves.
2: Was that cruise line called the Environmental Outlaw cruise line?
0: It was the Royal Viking Trash.
2: Yeah.
0: And that's all they did.
2: Yeah.
0: Plus, they went out and they got some of that iceberg, and they brought it back to the ship, and people had drinks that night, had a little piece of iceberg in their
2: drink. Like the most decadent Western civilization horror.
0: Yeah,
2: what you just described, start to finish, and you know, good on you for realizing at the time it was a little effed up.
0: But I was 15. I couldn't do anything about it, Mark. I just cried. Whatever.
3: Where we'll ultimately be incinerated.
1: It's a respiratory toxin, so that means it can irritate your lungs. It is sort of harmful, and most.
0: This is that. Garden Grove disaster.
1: It is sort of harmful, and mostly you can't.
0: It's sort of harmful.
2: Yeah.
0: I like how casual she is about it. Yeah, it's sort of harmful. Not really. I wouldn't give it an A+, do business with you again on eBay, but it's up there.
1: It is sort of harmful, and mostly you can, you know.
0: Die?
1: Get exposed to it by breathing it in.
3: Jill Johnston is an associate professor of environmental and occupational health at UC Irvine. She says constant air quality monitoring during this cleanup is critical.
1: If folks start to smell that kind of fruity-like smell.
0: Yeah, that's the key. If you smell that fruity smell, that's you're too close. You know, I like that name, Jill. I think we toyed with that name for our daughter. I have known a lot of Jills in my life, and I've never had a bad experience with any of them. I really like that name.
2: It's a happy name.
0: Yeah. It's like a cool name. Like people who are named Jill have their S together.
2: Mm.
0: You know? Like, there's other names that, you know, you're like, oh, I don't know. You know, like Nikki. There's one.
5: Beautiful name.
2: Nikki's a cool name, I think.
0: Yeah, but Nikki's the name of a girl who's going for it in life.
5: Is it a stripper name, do you think?
0: I don't think so.
5: Good.
2: Why are you thinking about using it that way?
5: I mean, I already do.
2: Oh.
0: But I think it is more of a stripper name than Jill. Ladies and gentlemen, center stage, Jill.
2: Yeah, no, you're right.
0: I never really hear that.
2: Yeah, yeah.
0: Ladies and gentlemen, center stage, Nikki.
5: Yes, strippery, isn't it? Not a strippery, it's Amber, though.
2: You'd think that Nikki's sort of center stage material.
0: East stage, ladies and gentlemen, Amber. Yeah, that's probably a decent name. And then they
2: Amber, Brandy, these are all those names that are stripper names.
0: But after, ladies and gentlemen, center stage, it'll put your hands together, welcome Nikki. And then it's, I knew a girl named Nikki, I said she was, you know that.
5: Say the next line.
0: I can't say the next line. But she was blank and blank into a magazine. It's a Prince song.
2: Oh.
0: Wasn't it Prince?
5: Yes.
0: I think it was. Yeah. But there's also, Nikki, you're so fine, you blow my mind. That's Mickey, though.
5: That is Mickey.
2: It's Mickey, yeah. Right.
5: That's my dad's name.
0: Well, your dad's name is Mickey?
5: Mike.
0: Oh, Mike.
5: Yeah.
0: Well, it's not Mickey, though.
5: Well, in Australia, he's Mick.
0: Oh, okay.
2: Were you named after him?
5: I kind of was, because my first name when I was born was Michelle for 3 weeks.
0: What?
5: Actually, no, I'm telling you. When I was a C-section and my mum was out, she thought she had a son, so she named me Richard. And then when they realized that I was a boy, they changed it to Michelle.
0: Well, what's going on in Australia where they don't instantly know what sex it is?
5: It was a long time ago. My mum was like,
0: well, no, sweetie, it wasn't that long ago. I mean, you know, human beings have been able to tell the sex of a child pretty quickly.
5: They thought I was
0: not
5: a boy.
0: 3 weeks later.
2: It didn't really require any specific technology.
5: No, when she came to, she assumed she had another son, and she insisted to the
0: doctors. How long was she out?
5: I don't know. It was a long time ago. I don't want to give my age away.
0: Right, but I mean, no. How long was she unconscious?
5: I don't know, but she was under general anesthetic for the C-section. She wasn't awake.
6: I love how the first name you got was the worst name to have a nickname for.
5: Richard?
6: You had to change it.
0: Oh, yeah.
5: Yeah, I was Dick Dobrin for my first 2 days or whatever. And then I was Michelle, and then they changed it.
0: Jesus, your parents are so casual about everything. Like, oh, name her Dick. Oh, I don't like that name. Let's go with Michelle.
2: Whatever.
0: Let's go with Nikki.
5: She insisted that she'd had a son, and they brought in all the head doctors in the hospital and all the head nurses, and they watched her disrobe me. So I was naked in front of a room full of people, and they held me up. Lion King style.
0: Oh, is that right?
5: To prove that. By
0: the back of your neck?
5: Yeah.
0: Oh, my God.
6: I keep picking up a stray cat.
0: Yeah. I love this country, man. That's great. God, the Aussies just are different.
5: Right?
0: Yeah.
2: They are very casual about everything. It's just sort of like, hey, whatever, man, whatever, Richard. Call it whatever you want, Dan, and call it whatever you want.
0: And they got spiders the size of your head.
5: And cockroaches.
0: Oh, yeah.
5: Oh, they're worse than the spiders.
6: Excuse me, they're called Richard Roaches.
0: All right, thanks, Michelle, or Richard, or whatever you're going by this week. It's Conway and Thompson. At 7:30, we're going to talk about the Huntington Beach Parade, that I will be one of the Grand Marshals.
2: What? I thought there was only one Grand Marshal.
0: Well, I don't want to...
2: All right, I want to talk about this after the break.
0: Stacey Newton's calling up.
2: All right.
0: So at 7:35, we'll ask her, who are the other...
2: You're my Grand Marshal, Tim.
0: Thank you. Yeah. Well, look, as soon as we hang up with her, I'm going to tell everybody I'm the only Grand Marshal. But for now, I got to play the game. All right, it's Conway Show. Thompson's here. More now with Crush.
7: Medical examiner says former child actress DeVay Chase died of AIDS and multiple substances at age 35 a couple weeks ago. Chase voiced Lilo in Disney's Lilo and Stitch and played the creepy girl who crawled out of the TV in The Ring. And an Israeli airstrike hit a tent sheltering displaced people in the Gaza Strip, killing at least 3 Palestinians, including a child. From the Odoo.com Weather Center, Odoo, the only business software you need. Cloudy skies through the night, a little bit of clearing tomorrow, so clouds are going to linger, and a little cooler as well. Then after that, a little warmer, a little more sun Wednesday on. 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Mid-City.
8: On that eastbound side of the 10 at Arlington, this crash is blocking the right lane. And across Mid-City, eastbound slowing, well, it is loading up away from La Cienega. We're also checking out the Hollywood Drive, 101 southbound, crowded from Melrose to the 110. It's also slowing down in Commerce on the 5, heading southbound, getting away from Atlantic. Delays and stretches to the 605, still crawling into the Cajon Pass, 15 northbound Sierra to the 138. With Southern California's most accurate traffic reports, I'm Angel Martinez.
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0: KFI, AM 640, it's Conway Show. You know, we have that snack drawer out there. Belly, you're aware of that snack drawer, right?
29: Yeah.
0: I saw somebody, I'm not going to say who it was, take some snacks and put it in their backpack. And I'm like, hey, what's going on? He goes, oh, I'm just taking this, snacks home. I'm like, mm.
1: Not the idea of the snack drawer.
0: Yeah, I think that I don't think that's.
1: Yeah, it's not the philosophy of the snack drawer.
0: No, it's not a food bank. Yeah. You know.
1: Yeah. Even.
0: We got to turn that mic on.
1: Yeah.
0: I think it's that one. Yeah. How about that? Yeah. You there?
1: Yeah.
2: Maybe they donated.
0: No, I saw him like take a bunch of stuff, put it in his backpack, and he was gone.
1: Was it an on-air person?
0: No.
1: Okay.
0: Mm-mm. But I thought it was odd. You know, the snack drawer, I think, is for if you want a snack here. And Cube, Michelle Cube, does a great job loading that thing up. And then somebody's going to take snacks home.
2: Maybe they're
1: sorry, I was just going to say the snacks will last longer if you only eat them here as opposed to taking them home.
0: Right. And you know what also you could do? 7-Eleven.
2: Or the...
1: That's great. You know where there are a lot of those? 7-Eleven.
2: We also have our own snack.
1: Yeah, that's right. 4 feet from the snack drawer is a whole snack room.
0: Yeah, but those aren't great snacks. That's not a great snack joint. Down there?
2: Some of them are. A little pricey.
0: Yeah, very pricey. And it's the same snacks. Nothing's improved. It just hasn't.
2: Okay. I'm not running it.
0: But don't you think if whoever's running that should put out a suggestion box?
3: No pretzels.
2: I don't think they care.
3: Too many pretzels.
1: Who is pretzels. Running it?
0: Who does run it?
1: Is there any kind of suggestion...
2: There's a phone number.
0: Doesn't a guy come in and do that?
2: Yeah.
0: A guy handles all that?
2: Yep.
0: You know, I know some guy, you know, it's on an honor system. You know, there's a cash register there. You got
2: a camera.
0: Yeah. Well, a lot of cameras, like 6 cameras. And you got to...
1: 6 cameras is not the honor system.
0: Well, it is an honor system where you voluntarily pay for it.
1: Sure, sure.
0: And I know some guy in this building who's never... paid for anything. That's his.
2: Okay.
1: Is he in this room?
0: No.
2: No, but is he? Because I was thinking when you were telling the story about the snack drawer, is it the same guy?
1: Oh.
0: Ooh, interesting. No.
1: Oh, that would be really.
0: It's not. But I didn't bust the guy's balls because I think he's making like 14 or 15 bucks an hour.
2: Yeah.
0: You know?
2: Yeah.
0: I didn't want to bust his balls.
2: Well, the whole point of the drawer was for people who wanted to snack and didn't make a lot of money.
1: Oh, I didn't know that.
0: Oh, yeah.
1: It's
0: right.
1: for it, well, Tim, did you know that?
0: Because, I feel bad then. Go ahead.
1: It's for indigent people, is really what.
2: Well, not
1: what
2: just
1: saying.
2: Only, but it yeah. was it was knowing that the snacks that we have that
0: are
2: you pay for
0: pricey.
2: Are pricey. So this was really done for people like that. And you always donate a lot of money.
0: I take back some.
1: You're a net donator.
0: I donate when we do a video, and then I'll claw back some money.
2: He does. As soon as the video's off.
0: When the camera's off, I'll claw
2: Once
0: back.
2: Once in a while, I've caught him. I didn't turn it off.
1: After I drop off this jumbo check for the video, you know I take it back.
0: Speaking of that, you know what happened to me yesterday? I had to get more propane for my tanks. I'm crazy with the propane tanks. I have 4 of them.
1: Yeah.
0: And I ran out in mid-cooking, right?
2: Guys, you let that happen.
1: Super bad.
0: Guy with 4 tanks runs out mid-meal.
2: You're not managing it well.
0: No. Thank you, Jen. So I went to Home Depot and I had a guy help me, you know, exchange the tanks. It was $21 a tank. It was like $85 for 4 tanks. And I went to tip the guy $40, knowing that he can't accept it.
2: What?
0: And so I always lay a big tip on those guys because I know they can't take it.
2: Do they always say I can't take it?
0: Yes.
2: Oh, or do they occasionally take it?
0: They never, ever take
1: that
0: it.
1: That is just terrific.
2: So you really like the image of being the big shot. But that's not really who you are.
0: I did it once at Walmart up in Oregon. Around Christmas, I changed my oil in my car. And I very publicly gave him a 50 knowing he can't take it either. Snatched it.
1: Wow.
0: Took it home.
1: Yeah.
0: I said, you know, you get fired for that.
2: You're not supposed to really take it.
0: Hey, this guy, Earl, just took that 50. Can't you get fired for that around here?
2: Do you hold it up in the air?
1: Joe Stone Crab in Las Vegas. This just happened a few months ago. All my buddies are there. I sit down. A bartender serves me. I said, hi. She said, hello, I'm Andrew. I said, hi, I'm Mark. Nice to meet you. I'll have this. I'll have that. About 40 minutes goes by. And I say, Andrea, I'll take a check. And she goes, oh, okay. And I said, do you remember what my name is? And now everybody's listening to this. And she said, oh, I'm so sorry, I don't. And I said, that's too bad, because I would have given you $100 if you remember my name. And she goes, Mark. Swear to God, it happened. And now I got everybody watching. So I have to pull $100 out, and I give her $100 right on the spot. Oh,
0: that's so great. All right. When we come back, we have a great guest. Stacy's going to be with us from the big Independence Day parade and event. Stacy Newton, she puts this parade together ever since I've been going down there. She's one of the greatest people in Huntington Beach, keeping that parade rolling. It would not happen without her. I'll tell you that. And we'll have her on next. We're live on KFI More now with Croge.
4: The LA County DA's office has filed murder charges against a guy involved in a crash on the 405 near the Getty Center last year, where an LAPD officer and another man were killed. DA Nathan Hochman says today's arrest of Mario Bickham is the culmination of a year-long investigation.
5: As we've alleged in our complaint and in the bail motion, Mario Bickham's car, which was a Nissan at that time, was driving 112.5 miles an hour, 5 seconds before the crash.
4: LAPD Sergeant Shodang and Jesus Garcia were killed in the crash in June last year. 5 days after the massive back-to-back earthquakes in Venezuela, survivors are still being pulled from the rubble of collapsed buildings. ABC's James Longman says remoteness and severe damage have delayed relief efforts in La Guaira, where the country's main port is.
6: The inaccessibility, the slow government response means that for many people, they're only just seeing a rescue operation.
4: This is there are still tens of thousands of people missing. A dangerous dome of extreme heat spreading from the Midwest to the East Coast. ABC's Faith Abube says it could break all-time records.
7: 102-degree heat index in the Chicago suburbs. Minneapolis feeling like 103 degrees. And Kansas City, 105 degrees.
4: She says winds over 100 miles an hour have swept across South Dakota, and heat warnings are in effect in Tennessee and Kentucky, where they're still cleaning up from devastating floods. And Comcast says it's planning to split itself into two separately publicly traded companies by spinning off NBC Universal and Sky. The company says its board and management team believe that'll help each side pursue its own strategic priorities, invest for growth, and create long-term shareholder value. Comcast will focus on its internet service to residential and business customers and kicking away the media side of their company, which is exactly like their rivals Viacom and AT&T have done over the last few years. Cloudy, foggy, cool overnight. Some clouds are going to hang tomorrow and a couple degrees cooler, and then a slow climb back up a bit starting Wednesday to the weekend. Right now, Fullerton 72, Costa Mesa 71 degrees. Let's check your traffic.
8: So we'll start off as you make your way across Mid-City on that eastbound side of the 10. That's where the drive crowds up around La Brea, heading towards the 110 freeway. Sherman Oaks a little crowded as well on that 101 southbound. It's actually closer to Studio City from Coldwater Canyon towards the 170-134 split. And ahead in Hollywood from Melrose into downtown Los Angeles. It's still crawling in the Cajon Pass, that 15 northbound. Slowing from Glen Helen Parkway all the way to the 138. And the drive on the 215 southbound. This is making your way into the Paris area. Looks like a crash just before McCall Boulevard. Keeping the drive slow moving away from Highway 74. With Southern California's most accurate traffic reports, I'm Angel Martinez.
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0: 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It's Conway's show. Mark Thompson's here.
1: Woohoo!
0: And we are just days away from Huntington Beach Independence Day parade and events.
1: Wow.
0: And Stacy Newton, this thing would not be going on every year without Stacy Newton, and she's with us. Stacy, how are you?
30: Good. How are you?
0: I think that's a true statement, whether you admit it or not. I don't think this parade goes on without you.
30: Oh, I appreciate it. Now, the city and the volunteers, man, we work our butts off for this thing.
0: How many years you been involved?
30: This will be my 26th year.
1: Wow. Jeez, that's a lot of years.
0: Man, oh, yeah. Man. That is incredible.
30: Yeah.
0: And I know it's a lot of work, and it's sleepless nights between now and the 5th.
30: It is, definitely.
0: Yeah, waking up.
1: What kind of things do you have to do that are, you know, just give us a sense for what it's like to have to organize one of these things?
30: It's very, a lot of logistics. It's not just the parade. A lot of people just think it's the parade, but it's actually a 3-day event. So we have everything. We have a festival, we have carnival, we have live entertainment. We're, you know, on the 4th of July, we have the run that starts it off. We have the parade. Then we're going to be having a car show and a block party before the fireworks. And so then, it's getting all that organized.
1: Wow, that is a lot.
0: And then you have to make sure that you stay within your budget, too.
30: Yeah, I'm not sure we stayed in the budget this year. It's a big year, America 250.
0: Do the cops come at a cost for you, or do they volunteer? How does that all happen?
30: Yeah, no, it comes down to, because it's such a large city event.
0: Right.
30: I mean, everyone's hands on deck. I mean, we have police, fire, you know, community services.
0: Oh, wow.
30: Public Works is out there. Everybody's working.
0: And I know that in the past, you get 500,000 to 700,000 people along that parade route. But because this is the 250th, they say there might be closer to 800,000, 900,000, maybe even a million this year.
30: I think we're expecting a lot more this year, yeah. Yeah.
0: And there was a lot in the past.
30: Yeah. I don't know where we're going to put them, but the more the merrier.
0: I can't tell you what a thrill that was that you invited me to be one of the Grand Marshals, because I don't know if you know this or not, but this is a wrap for me. I'm going out on top. I'm going to be the Grand Marshal, and I'm saying no to everything else in the future.
1: Oh, wow.
30: Nice. All right.
0: So, I hope
30: we can celebrate this year without you there.
0: So. You're a very sweet person. Who else is going to be in the parade? Anybody we know? A-list celebrities?
30: We have Aaron Kaufman. He's an automotive legend from Gas Monkey Garage.
0: Oh, yeah.
1: Of course.
30: Yeah, we have an Olympic gold medalist. Amanda Free Kachka, she won the gold in softball.
1: Oh, very cool.
0: Oh, that's great.
30: We have a surfing legend, PT Peter Townend from, you know, he's in Huntington. He's, I mean, a local legend. He's one of the first, like, world champions.
0: Oh, that's
1: really cool.
0: And I know this parade and this three-day event brings in a lot of people, but it also brings in a ton of money as well.
30: It does. Yes. Yeah. Spend your money.
0: That's right.
30: Spend your money.
0: So here's what we have to look forward to. We got the Pier Plaza event. That's 10 a.m. to 9 p.m. on the 3rd. And then the carnival is going to be all 3 days, I believe. Is that correct?
30: Yes. All 3 days. Festival all 3 days.
0: Okay. And then we have the, I'm not going to be up for this, but the Surf City 5K run is at 7 a.m. on the 4th?
30: Yes.
0: I will be, again, snoozing through the 5K.
1: Wow.
0: But then we have the VW buses. Are they going to be at Lake Park again this year?
30: They will. Yep. They'll be down there all set up.
0: And then the big event.
30: Yeah.
0: The 122nd Huntington Beach 4th of July Parade, 10 a.m., live on Channel 7 ABC
1: News. I didn't realize it's televised. That's great. Now, are you in some kind of special vehicle? Is Tim in some kind of a special Grand Marshal type vehicle?
30: He's in an old classic, but I don't remember what
1: car. Oh, you are. You're in an old classic.
0: Oh, that's great.
1: Because you are an old classic.
0: That's right. But that it's going to be a great event. Everybody that comes down, you know, all the hotels sell out. And it's just one big party, and everybody's having a good time. I don't see any idiots or a-holes down there causing any trouble. Everyone's just having a really great weekend.
30: We have a great community, very patriotic. You know, everyone's, you know, family, and everyone gets along. And
0: that's right.
30: Just celebrate the holiday.
0: Are you guys doing the Main Street Block Party again on the 4th?
30: We are. Yeah, Redneck Rodeo will be headlining.
1: Oh, wow.
0: Oh, that's great.
30: Yeah.
0: I can't wait. And there's so many great places to eat, too. There's so many of those little tiny pizza places. You got BJ's. You've got, you know, all these great restaurants down there. And they must love it, you know, because they can open early and stay open late. And I love that the cops don't, you know, it's not legal to drink on your property and, like, you know, next to the street like that. But the cops don't hassle anybody for that. I guess as long as they put up a piece of string, that's the only thing they ask.
30: Yeah. On your grass.
0: Yeah, you put string on your grass, that constitutes a wall that day, great. And then you can drink on your
1: that's
0: lawn.
1: Terrific.
0: Yeah, but the cops are great, and there are very few communities in California that mirror Huntington Beach where the cops like the citizens and the citizens like the cops.
30: Yeah, exactly.
0: It really is great. All right. Well, I hope you can get some sleep. I can't wait, and I can't tell you what a thrill it is to be in to participate as many times as I have. It's the highlight of my year.
30: Thank you so much for agreeing to.
0: Oh, I love it. And even though this will be my last parade, I will promote the hell out of it as long as you're still there.
30: Oh, awesome. Thank you so much.
1: Is there a buzz around Tim being the Grand Marshal down there? I'm just curious on your way out if you can share that.
30: There is. People keep asking. When Tim wasn't participating, they would ask, Is Tim coming?
1: Oh, wow. Well, okay. There's a buzz. Yeah.
0: Stacey, you're the best. And I love to see, you know, in the last, I think I've been going for 20 years. I think it's been close to 20 years.
1: Yeah.
0: And I remember, you know, Stacey was just, you know, getting her feet wet the first time, like 25 years ago, and now runs the entire thing. You're the point person for the whole thing, aren't you?
30: I am. It's kind of crazy.
0: It's unbelievable. And this has got to be, if it's not a full-time job, I'm going to jump out this window. This has to be a full-time job.
30: It's not.
0: Wow.
30: I have a full-time job. I do this because I love my community. I love this event. It's my dad's birthday.
0: Wait.
30: So I just continue to do it.
0: Is your dad's birthday on the 4th?
30: It is.
0: Oh, what a great family outing that is.
1: Yeah, terrific.
0: Oh, that is
30: awesome.
0: I make him work.
30: Yeah, he works, and then, you know, make him think it's all for him. So it works out great.
0: I think I met your dad at that second floor breakfast place once or twice.
30: Yeah,
0: he's terrific. All right, I can't wait. We're going to keep promoting the hell out of it between now and Saturday. And thank you for inviting me. And again, as long as you're there, every year we'll promote the hell out of this thing for you.
30: Thank you.
0: All right. Thank you, Stacey.
1: Bye, Stacey.
0: Stacey Newton runs the entire parade and the entire event for all 3 days, and her dad's birthday is on the 4th.
1: Yeah, pretty great. Pretty special.
0: Oh, what a great lady that is. Oh,
1: This is your big farewell.
0: This is it.
1: You've just joined us, Tim. Won't be doing any parades after this.
0: That's a wrap. As soon as I get out of that car, there'll be a tear.
1: Yep.
0: There'll be a salute. There might be a picture taken, and then I will walk into traffic and probably get hit, and that'll be it.
1: Yeah, it's bittersweet, Tim. The beauty,
0: it was fun.
1: And the wonder, and
0: thank you,
1: the enjoyment of the parade, and then of course the sad fact that you'll be walking away from the Huntington Beach Parade for the last time.
0: But I'll be walking away as the Grand Marshal.
1: Yes, very exciting.
0: And
1: the Grand Marshal
0: and the other people that
1: achieved. There is no other.
0: That's right.
1: Except the other ones.
0: I'm going to try and get a picture of that gold medal, though. Maybe throw that sucker on and see if... I've never had a gold medal on. Have you?
1: No, I have not.
0: I don't want to earn it, but I just like to see how it feels, the weight of it.
1: Sure.
0: How special that was to get the gold medal.
1: Yeah.
0: All right, we're live on KFI AM 640. More now, it's Chris.
3: Six people have been killed in a shooting at a youth welfare facility in northern Germany. The accused shooter has been arrested. Nearly a million bottles of heart and kidney medications, Corlinor and Sensipar, are being recalled nationwide because foreign material was found during testing. Cloudy skies through the night, a little bit of clearing, and a little cooler tomorrow, then a little warmer Wednesday on. 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There's a crash in San Juan Capistrano.
8: So low details on this wreck, but it is along Ortega Highway.

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8: I told you when I was filling in here, and there was copy like that, like, you know, yeah. Catch the game, the Dodgers taking on whatever. And I'm thinking, the first pitch was at 11 a.m. It was like an East Coast game. Why is it saying 7 o'clock tonight? I'm thinking, go to the break, and the producer, who doesn't work here anymore,
7: over that.
8: I said, hey, I just read this. I don't think this is right. I think the game already started. And then she brings in new copy to me, and she goes, yeah, this is the new copy. No, I'm sorry. No, nothing. I was like, you understand what an idiot I look like when I'm reading that?
7: I don't mind reading these things because I'm a big Dodger fan. But I thought of a great idea for the Dodgers. You know, here's a great commercial for the Dodgers. Are you constantly looking to find where the Dodger game is? Is it on Spectrum? Is it on Fox? Is it on ESPN? Is it on streaming? Is it on Amazon? Is it on Apple? Where is the Dodger game? Where is the Rams game? Where are all these games? And they're having congressional hearings over this right now, that people can't find the games they're looking for. But you can always catch it on AM 570.
8: Oh, that's good. That's good.
7: That's a good commercial.
8: I like it. I like it.
7: Yeah. I gave that idea to them, and they didn't even acknowledge I said anything.
8: Yeah, well.
7: They just went silent.
8: Maybe it was the way you pitched it.
7: Maybe. Maybe it was my fault.
8: That's what I always say. No, it's my fault, probably.
7: Yeah.
8: My fault for not pitching a great idea the right way so you guys could actually do it.
7: Arsenio Hall told me something very early on in my life. My dad did a show, and I ran into him. And I was young. I was probably about 23 or so. And he told me, he said, what are you doing? I said, me and my buddy are pitching the show idea. And he was, oh, great.

0: great. He goes, let me give you a tip. He goes, whenever you go into Hollywood to pitch an idea, the only thing they're buying is you. The ideas are a dime a dozen. And so you've got to be on every second in that meeting.
1: Oh, wow. That's interesting.
0: Isn't that a great tip?
1: Yeah, that's interesting.
0: You know, like when he goes to pitch an idea, they're buying him.
1: Sure.
0: And you can't just casually go in there and go, yeah, I got this idea. You know, it's a game show. It probably won't work out. It might be expensive to do. And, you know, but no, you got to be on fire. You know,
1: you definitely shouldn't say it probably won't work out. I'd leave that out of your pitch.
0: Right. That's what I'm saying. You guys probably aren't going to like it, you know, but
1: they always have objections. Like one of the, I remember when I was pitching, you're always trying to anticipate the possible objections so you can knock them down.
0: Right.
1: And I'm just thinking about when they go, well, you know, how are you going to get, you know, five people on an island or whatever? Oh, you know what? You're right. It's tough. We didn't really think of that.
0: Yeah, logistically, it's not going to work out. Sorry. Yeah, you're right.
1: Yeah, we can't get the pontoon boats back and forth. You know what? I never thought of that. You're right. It doesn't work really, does it? Anyway, thanks for the water and coffee.
0: Do you guys validate? When we come back, I have never in my life seen this before. A crocodile comes out of the ocean in Mexico and kills a guy. Yeah, did you even know they could survive in the ocean?
1: No, I didn't know they could go to the ocean. Of course not.
2: I knew that.
0: Did you?
2: Yeah, look where I come from.
0: Yeah.
2: But, you can't go swimming in so much of the water down there.
0: But you knew
1: they can do salt. Is it salt water, though?
2: The fresh water, salt water, but there's so much many beautiful waterways you cannot go near, otherwise you'll get taken.
0: Wait, you have crocodiles and alligators down there?
2: We don't have alligators, but oh, we have crocodiles. And I've gone swimming in crocodile-infested waters and lived to tell the tale.
0: Mm. Wow. You know, here's a tip for you. Here's how you can tell if there's a crocodile. If you're in Florida and there's an alligator or crocodile, there's a tip. You take your hand and you put it down in the water. And if that water is wet, there's alligators.
1: They're everywhere.
0: They're everywhere. But this came out of the effing ocean to beat this guy. This guy got beat. He got killed by a crocodile in the ocean in Mexico. I've never heard of this before.
1: No, it's extraordinary.
0: I didn't even know they could live in salt water, and they thrive. They've got to be, they adapt to anything. They've been around for millions of years.
1: I guess.
0: And they took a guy out. What are the odds? You go to Mexico and you die from a crocodile eating you and do one of those death spins.
1: Oh, that's the worst.
0: And you know you're going because you can't beat this crocodile.
1: Sure.
0: Oh, it's the worst. All right. 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
4: It is that time of year, and they got stuff to say. I'm Michael Crozier, live from the KFI 24-hour newsroom. The Supreme Court's handed down multiple decisions as it wraps up its current term. The court ruled 5-4 in favor of states counting mail-in ballots postmarked by Election Day that are received after Election Day in a case out of Mississippi where ballots are accepted 5 days after election. President Trump says the Supreme Court allowing mail-in ballots with the proper postmark after Election Day endangers election security.
5: The ruling, which a lot of people were waiting for, that was a ruling that was, I think it was very detrimental to honest elections.
4: The court also upheld President Trump's firings of the heads of independent federal agencies, except for Federal Reserve Governor Lisa Cook, who's fighting her removal. The high court also declined to take up President Trump's challenge of a $5 million verdict in the E. Jean Carroll sex abuse case. A jury has convicted three men, members of the MS-13 gang, in a federal racketeering case involving 9 killings in L.A. and Las Vegas between 2017 and 18. FBI Director Kash Patel says today's convictions is the latest example of the FBI wiping out violent gangs in the U.S. Cleanup work has started at the site of the chemical tank in Garden Grove that was in danger of exploding over Memorial Day weekend.
6: Crews trained to deal with hazardous materials are getting rid of the thousands of gallons of methyl methacrylate, or MMA, which has been neutralized and is no longer dangerous. The chemical started to heat up in last month and was in danger of setting off a massive explosion that could have leveled GKN Aerospace and the surrounding Garden Grove neighborhood. 50,000 people in the area were forced to evacuate for days. Health officials say people might notice a fruity smell during the cleanup, and they'll be monitoring air quality.
7: Jason Nathanson, KFI News.
4: LA County's voted to provide funding for local health departments and services.
7: Measure ER to hike the county sales tax by 0.5% has officially passed. It was certified by the LA County Registrar's Office Friday. The measure was failing by a 53-47% margin on Election Day, but as days passed and more mail-in ballots were counted, the results shifted. The measure will raise an estimated $1 billion to make up for federal funding cuts for hospitals, health departments, and low-income residents needing insurance. Critics say raising the tax will backfire and residents will just cross county lines to avoid paying the higher tax. Amy King, KFI News.
4: Tax goes into effect October 1st, will expire in 2031. President Trump's confirming a team of negotiators is heading to Doha, Qatar for talks with Iran, despite Iran saying there won't be any negotiations between the two. Trump says talks will start tomorrow.
5: The meeting in Doha is going to be perhaps important, perhaps not. We're going to find out.
4: He says the war with Iran is almost won militarily. The weather may be the best part of the 4th of July holiday. AccuView meteorologist Carl Erickson says much of the country is going to squelter under a dangerous heat dome. But here in the Southland, we're expected to enjoy near-perfect 4th of July conditions.
8: The temperatures are not all that extreme. In fact, we are expecting high temperatures in downtown L.A., probably in the lower 80s for the 4th of July weekend. And that's pretty much close to the historical average.
4: Nice. Much of L.A. will have warm inland temperatures, cooler weather at the beaches, mostly clear skies, ideal for parades, backyard barbecues, or front yard barbecues, and fireworks. Southland weather from KFI. Clouds all night tonight. Cool temperatures, lows around 50. Some sun's going to peek through tomorrow, but some clouds are going to hang and a couple degrees cooler. Highs mid-60s at the beaches, mid-70s metro LA, Orange County, mid-90s out there near Palm Springs, 70 and up in the valley, a mid-80s or so in the high desert. Bit more sun, bit more heat midweek, not too much, and a little more heat as we get to the weekend. Right now, Lake Forest 74, Westminster 70, Claremont 71, Santa Clarita 80 degrees. Let's check your freeways.
9: So Lincoln Heights is pretty messy right now on the 5. This is southbound coming up on the 10. That's a crash. Two left lanes are blocked. I was just checking it out on the Caltrans camera. And you've got emergency crews on the scene. This drive is solid all the way from Broadway. So it's probably going to get a little worse. I expect it'll probably back up to the 110 in no time. But looks like they're going to be out there for a little while. So heads up here, you're going to have a brief jam up. The northbound side seems to be moving okay. The drive out of Hollywood is slow. South 101 from Melrose to the 110 freeway. Still crawling in the Cajon Pass. 15 northbound from Glen Helen to the 138. And in San Juan Capistrano, you know, I saw these big delays on Ortega Highway. Eastbound, getting out of San Juan Capistrano, a crash just west of La Pata is really messing up the drive. We're low on details, so if you see it, #250, keyword KFI traffic. With Southern California's most accurate traffic reports, I'm Angel Martinez.
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11: 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The Netherlands and Morocco wrap up the day's action when they square off in Mexico tonight at 9.
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0: KFI AM 640. It's Conway Show. Mark Thompson's here. They have got to get rid of the umpires making calls on balls and strikes.
1: Oh, I couldn't agree more. I've been saying it for 10 years. This robo-ump is what is needed in
0: immediately.
1: Major leagues, yeah.
0: Yeah.
1: They're missing too much. They're missing so many calls by so much.
0: Here's why they're missing them. When you're 40, maybe 45, as a male or a female in this country, your eyes start to go. You know, you need a laser or contacts or glasses. So that's one thing. All these umpires are in their 50s and 60s. The second thing is you have a cage in front of you. You're looking through a cage. You have a catcher who's 220 pounds in front of you, and the ball is going 100 miles an hour. It's impossible.
1: Yeah, it seems impossible. I mean, I guess they train their eyes for it. I mean, in a way, your description of what they're up against is really charitable, because you're at least saying, hey, it's not your fault. You got a cage, the ball's coming fast.
0: Your eyes.
1: But that's the gig. And you guys can't do it anymore better than this robo-ump.
0: Right.
1: And so the robo-ump is in, you guys are out.
0: Do you think there'll ever be a time where the umpire's not even there?
1: I hope so. I really think I get it.
0: Why is he there then if they use ABS?
1: He'd be there for
0: calls at the
1: call at the plate. I think maybe on.
0: Well, then maybe he should come in when there's somebody on second.
1: Yeah, exactly.
0: You know, or within earshot.
1: I mean, the game has to be reconfigured. By the way, baseball needs these things. I mean, they may look at them as ruining baseball, but that's not the way you should look at it, because baseball is being ruined by the fact that more and more people are not going to games. And so what you ought to consider is these different ways in which you can change the game. I think the pitch clock has helped baseball.
0: Pitch clock has been great.
1: Yeah. So, yeah. I mean, embrace the technology, embrace these changes. And then stuff at the ballpark, obviously, has really helped bring people in, too. They've just kind of changed. They still have the old school stuff, but they've also done a lot of fun things at the ballpark.
0: Yeah. It's still, you know, the one great thing that the Dodgers have done over the last 20 years is opened up the stadium where you can walk around the entire thing. Sure. You know, before, if you had a ticket to the outfield, you were the outfield guy. You could never get into the other part of the stadium. Now they've opened it all up. You can walk around the entire stadium while you're in the park, which is great. You know that park cost $24 million to build. The bridge for the Mountain Lions out in Ventura, in Thousand Oaks, or I guess what is that, Ventura? That was $128 million.
1: Yeah.
0: A bridge over the freeway was $128 million. Dodger Stadium was $24
1: million. Yeah, if you'd built the bridge at the time you built Dodger Stadium, it might have only not even been $1 million.
0: Right, yeah. That's what we should have done. Earlier on with the bridge. And you know what's going to... These people are going to complain when their dogs and cats are going to be eaten by these mountain lions, because that's what they eat. They're going to come out and eat your dogs and eat your cats. They're going to eat your pets. Didn't Donald Trump write a song about that? They're going to eat your dogs.
1: They're eating the dogs. They're eating the cats.
0: They're eating the pets. Yeah. I want to play that again. Cats and dogs eating song. It really is a great song.
4: I love that he wrote the song.
0: Yeah, he wrote it. But it really is. It's a great song. The guy that wrote it, the Kiffness is what they call the guy, whatever. But it really is a great song. This is it. Here it is.
14: In Springfield, they're eating the dogs. They're eating the cats. They're eating the pets of the people that live there. They're eating the dogs.
0: This guy won for president. This guy with that, you know, the
1: it was that
0: eating
1: pitch.
0: The dogs and cats, the pets.
1: Dog and cat pitch.
0: He won.

0: What a song. I mean, Donald Trump said that during a debate.
1: Yeah, yeah.
0: And was elected president.
1: Yeah.
0: That is wild.
1: He took the unusual road.
0: He certainly did. Yeah. All right, let's talk about JetBlue almost hitting. Oh, no, we were going to talk about the crocodile. Let's talk about this crocodile who killed a guy in Mexico.
2: Just a horrific scene. We spoke with a couple that heard this man scream. They rushed to help, but say it was too late.
3: This morning, we're hearing the terrifying firsthand accounts of a deadly crocodile attack during the middle of a vacation paradise.
0: How many people listening to the station knew that crocodiles live in the ocean off of Mexico? Probably 1%.
1: Right.
0: Maybe.
1: I didn't think of it. I think I'm confusing alligators and crocs, because alligators don't live in saltwater, but crocs do.
0: You know, human beings have been on Earth for about 300,000 years. You know, the upright bipeds that we know, you know, our neighbors.
1: Look at you, upright bipeds.
0: Thank you very much. Yeah, I looked that up. So we've been around for 300,000 years. Crocodiles have been around a little longer. Again, 300,000 for us, 230 million for crocodiles. 230 million years.
1: So you're saying they're by implication, they're supremely adapting.
0: Yes.
1: They must be in order to survive like that.
0: You have to. I mean, they survived ice ages, plate tectonics, global heating, global cooling. Isn't that before they survived...
1: Yeah.
0: The big asteroid that killed all the dinosaurs, I think. Or am I on the moon here? When did all the dinosaurs in the United States, or when did the U.S. dinosaurs die? let me see.
1: Yeah, they survived the asteroid 66 million years ago.
0: Okay, so they were around... about 180 million years before the asteroid that wiped
1: out
0: the dinosaurs.
1: Large terrestrial dinosaurs died. A group of smaller, semi-aquatic, crocodilian ancestors managed to survive.
0: Wow. And it doesn't look like they've changed much.
1: No.
0: A crocodile you saw 150 million years ago probably looks like the crocodile that ate that guy in Mexico.
1: Well, they're cold-blooded, right? Dinosaurs were warm-blooded.
0: Oh, is that right?
1: So they don't need as much food, yeah. And they do that thing where, you know, they can slow their heartbeat down. I can't imagine the ocean-dwelling ones do this, but they can slow their heartbeat down something like 4 beats every 6 months or something. It's something ridiculous.
0: Where do they live in the ocean, though? Just on the rocks? That's on the bottom of the ocean? They live on land? I don't know.
4: This truly was the most horrific thing I've ever seen. We heard screaming from the ocean. We thought someone was stuck in a rip current. And it wasn't until we got in the water that someone told us there were crocodiles and that a croc had him.
3: It happened Friday afternoon near the Marriott Puerto Vallarta Resort and Spa in Mexico.
0: But the Marriott's happy about that.
3: Local officials say a 28-year-old man was on the beach when this crocodile dragged him to sea.
4: At one point, you could see the crocodile around his thigh. And when he would turn, you could see how massive the crocodile was and how big his body and his tail was.
3: Jamie Yetter and Chris Burry racing to help.
0: And then they found this crocodile a couple hours later and killed it.
3: Before the man disappeared.
5: The water was very murky. Like when you're in it up to your knees, you can't see your feet. And the man was in the water at that point.
1: Oh, he was in the water. Okay. Because yeah. I was thinking, geez, you know, they made it sound almost like he was just sitting there on the beach.
0: But there wasn't enough signage. You know, there should be signs everywhere.
1: Well, they say there were signs.
0: But they look like iguanas.
1: I see.
0: It looks like...
1: You feel like the artist's rendering of the crocs was not strong enough.
0: I think there should be a big, massive, you know, like a 10-foot croc.
1: Yeah.
0: A picture of one. And you're like, oh, that's in the ocean. I'm going to go get a margarita in the pool.
5: At that point, struggling. But there was nothing really on the beach to help him. What we did have from the pool was a life preserver. So threw that to him.
0: How'd that work?
5: But he was in shock.
3: The resort is located near a river and estuaries where the reptiles are known to be spotted and where the victim was later found dead. This sign is posted on the beach, but the California couple says the hotel did not warn them of the potential risk of crocodiles in the area.
5: This isn't a nature issue, right? Nature is going to do what it's going to do.
0: Seems a little casual.
5: It's going to do what it's going to do.
0: Nature's going to do what it's going to do. I don't know. I think there's got to be something done because people will stop going to Mexico.
1: But there is an interesting a couple details there that are interesting. One of which is it was not right in the ocean where you see all the breakers. It was in the estuary part.
0: Oh, I see.
1: So that tells you that, you know, this is kind of where the gators hang out. So they're not there like body surfing with the way that the dolphins do, you know? I'm just saying it sounds like it was still water. You know what I mean? Like, right. I don't know.
0: Yeah, but what a nightmare for
1: them. Oh, my God.
0: That whole family.
1: Horrible, horrible. I don't know what the signage was. It might be the hotel's fault. I don't know. But I'm just saying that it wasn't in that with the breakers. When they say the ocean, you think of that.
0: You know, I think we all got too comfortable with gators after that stupid cartoon.
1: Show that to Tim. That's pretty, I mean, I think he's seen that, though.
0: But I think we all got too comfortable with, remember Wally Gator?
1: Yeah. Right.
0: Yeah, that looks like
1: I think that's pretty warning. I think that's a pretty good warning, that sign.
0: You remember as kids, look, this made us too comfortable with alligators, this song. With

0: He's just in a motorboat.
1: Oh, I see.
0: He's not eating tourists.
2: See you later, Wally Gator.
1: Well, he's a percolator. Wally Gator's a percolator. I mean, that's a special kind of crocodile.
0: Right, but they should show him in the death role with another animated character, and then we'd all know that
1: you're right. We were imprinted early with the.
0: That's right. We're like, Wally. Oh, Wally Gator, he's cool. He's kind of an F up. How's he possibly going to kill somebody? And then he did.
1: Oh,
0: it's horrible. All right, we're live on KFI. It's Conway and Thompson Morton out with Crozier.
3: The West Nile virus from mosquitoes. The first one has been detected in the San Gabriel Valley in Alhambra. A heat dome is expected to hit half of the U.S. this week from Dallas up to Chicago and going east from that line to the coast with some of the hottest temperature of the year this week. From your Toyota Dealers Traffic Center, we make it easy. There's a bang up in Boyle Heights.
4: This is on the southbound side of the 5 coming right up on that 10. The two left lanes have been blocked and delays are backing up almost from the 110 freeway. It's pretty bad. Now the northbound side, it's doing okay. Maybe just a minor slowdown right at the seam, but nothing major. We're also looking at some crowded conditions in Hollywood. South 101 from Melrose to the 110 and a little crowded in South LA. This is on the South 110 freeway. Getting away from Martin Luther King Jr. Boulevard, looking better by the time you make your way to Vernon Avenue. With Southern California's most accurate traffic reports, I'm Angel Martinez.
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13: Brazil punches their ticket to the round of 16 after surviving a scare from Japan today.
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13: 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The Netherlands and Morocco wrap up the day's action when they square off in Mexico tonight at 9.
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0: 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It's Conway's show with Marcus Thompson. Ding dong. Mm-hmm. He's got a very popular show on YouTube.
1: No, thank you.
0: Go look at that. What are you up to, 185?
1: Yeah, 185,000.
0: Wow.
1: Yeah.
0: That's amazing. You
1: it's
0: know?
1: Great. It's, I mean, it's a free show, so...
0: Yeah, but still, like I know you downplay it, but that's a that took a lot of work.
1: It's hard. You're absolutely right. Thank you. It's on iHeartRadio. You can watch it live on YouTube, or it's on iHeartRadio after the fact on Spotify and Apple Podcasts. So it sits there right alongside the Conway Show. It's heavier politics and stuff, but it's
0: but you have
1: it's
0: some
1: nice
0: fun
1: to have
0: on
1: a project. We have some fun.
0: That's too. Right. Yeah. Man.
1: Thank you. Thank you for mentioning it too.
0: Yeah. Our porch pirate drones.
1: What?
0: California officials are expanding the use of drones. License plate readers, this is going to be very, very upsetting for porch pirates. They're on their way out. They're going to lose some packages.
19: Even during daylight, this man has no reservation about walking off with a package as a Ring camera recorded him.
0: It's amazing the balls on these guys. Sometimes they'll even meet the UPS guy there and just take it from the UPS guy.
1: I always wonder if they're real, these things that I see on Ring, and I guess they are.
0: I guess they are, yeah.
19: The package owner asked us not to share her identity.
20: Fresh delivery and immediately was stolen.
19: In recent years, residential package theft has been on the rise, and it's not just limited to the holiday shopping season.
21: It's a massive problem.
19: Gene Petrino is the lead security advisor at security.org. He says porch pirates have become active during America's observance of online bargain hunting. On Amazon.com.
0: Do you get anything delivered by drones yet?
1: No, have you?
0: No, but it's in the area.
1: Oh, man. I don't like the noise they make.
0: Yeah, it's coming soon.
21: We see about a 40% spike in thefts the week following Prime Day.
19: Petrino says one in four Americans has experienced package theft.
0: How about that? 25%.
1: It's happened to you, right? That's happened.
0: A Porsche pirate?
1: Yeah.
0: I think it was, but it wasn't a big deal. And I think it all came out in the wash. Like, I ordered, there was a big sale on batteries. I'm a battery nut. I have way too many batteries at home. You know, I think I have a problem. And I ordered 100. They had a special for 100 Amazon batteries, Amazon brand batteries. And so I bought the AA's. I bought 100 of them. It'll last me a couple of years. And the box gets there, and it's really heavy. You know, batteries are, you know, heavy. I open it up, and wasn't 100 in there. There was 1,000. There was 1,000 batteries. And so I called Amazon. I said, hey, there's 1,000 batteries here. I just ordered 100. I'm not charged. They said, no, we just charged you for 100. I said, well, where do you want me to drop the rest of them off? He said, they're yours. It would be too expensive for us to then pick them up or drop them off. This is years ago. And when I was living in North Hollywood. And I had 1,000 batteries. So guess what everyone got for Christmas? Batteries. And it's a great gift, Mark. Don't laugh at it. It's a great gift.
1: It is a good gift.
0: And you know what else is a great gift? A fully loaded battery daddy. You know what a battery daddy is?
1: No.
0: It's a plastic box. I bet Crozier has one. It's a plastic box that organizes all your batteries.
1: Oh.
0: And so you know exactly
1: It's like a battery caddy.
0: That's right. Yeah. I think that's what they were going to call it. And then they went with battery daddy.
1: I like battery daddy.
0: Yeah.
22: I usually have a tester in it. Yes, I have one.
0: Yeah. I have 3 battery testers at the house. I'm testing every battery all the time. And if it's not fully peaked, it doesn't make the daddy.
22: Yep.
1: You gotta have limits. You gotta have limits.
0: That's right.
19: An estimated 37 million packages are expected to be stolen this year.
0: Did you hear that? Did you hear that number? And how many packages are going to be stolen this year?
19: An estimated 37 million packages are expected to be stolen this year.
0: 37 million packages. And these companies survive that.
1: It's just lame, too. I just understand, you know, it's a reflection on the society, the culture.
0: Who gets robbed, though? I mean, does the company make it better and give you another?
1: No, the company does not make it better.
0: Really?
1: No.
0: You just get screwed?
1: I've had it happen.
0: We didn't get
1: this delivery. And they said, well, we dropped it off or whatever.
0: How expensive was the item?
1: I forget. I want to say it wasn't super cheap, but it wasn't expensive either. It might have been the $50.
0: Wow. You would think they would make it better for you, you know? That's crazy.
19: With a total estimated value of more than $8.2 billion, what's the average value of a typical stolen package?
21: Nationwide, we're finding it's around $222.
0: Wow, $222 the average package. All right, when we come back, Costco has had it with people returning crap, like the chronic returners.
1: Oh.
0: You know, like a guy who bought a printer 8 years ago and now he's returning it because it doesn't work anymore. And they're doing something about it. When we come back, I'll tell you what they're going to do. And you have got to watch your P's and Q's because you could get on this list and then you're done with Costco. We'll come back. I'll tell you what they did. All right, we're live. Conway and Thompson Moore now with Crozier.
22: Cleanup has begun at the burned out Lineage Logistics Warehouse in Boyle Heights after LA City fire crews turned the site over to the company. The 8-day fire destroyed about half of the 500,000 square foot cold storage facility, spoiled roughly 85 million pounds of food. LA City Fire Captain Brandon Silverman tells KTLA they're still blasted a water cannon into the center of the structure where a section of thick debris is still smoldering and flaring.
3: So the plan is to at some point be able to remove portions of the building and make what you can consider a tunnel or a passageway to lead us to the actual seat of that smoldering debris to get full extinguishment.
22: People nearby still dealing with lingering putrid odors from the fire and that rotting food. President Trump is downplaying the importance of the bipartisan housing bill that was passed last week. It was put in limbo by Trump's demand that Congress pass the SAVE Act for election reform first before he signs the housing one.
4: Much more than a bill, that big deal. It's a yawn. To me, compared to the Save America Act, just about everything is a big yawn.
22: Trump says he's prioritizing election reform over the housing bill. NASA and its partners are prepping a first-of-its-kind mission to rescue a space telescope. ABC's Jim Ryan says to keep it from plunging out of orbit and burning up in Earth's atmosphere, the 22-year-old Swift Observatory satellite will need a lift.
6: Enter a three-armed robot built by a startup company called Catalyst Space.
23: It has tremendous amounts of maneuverability.
6: Catalyst founder Gan-He Lee says the mission is clear.
23: To push this multi-ton, $500 million satellite back up higher in altitude.
22: Mission could launch as early as tomorrow. If it succeeds, it could pave the way for future robotic satellite servicing and rescue missions in space. Cloudy, foggy, cool overnight. Some clouds are going to hang tomorrow and a little bit cooler, then a slow climb back up a little bit each day to the weekend. Right now, 64 in Seal Beach, 67 in Tustin. Let's get to that crash in Boyle Heights.
24: This is coming up on the 10. That's where the two left lanes have been blocked off and delays are loading up away from Broadway, getting out of Lincoln Heights. Also out to the 605. I'm seeing a little bit of a slowdown here in Pico Rivera, southbound side. And that's where traffic is pretty slow moving, getting away from just before Washington. But everything opens up by the time you make your way to Slauson. Northbound seems to be moving along just fine without any problems. But it's still a little crowded in the Cajon Pass. It's thinning out, but we're still seeing delays northbound 15 from Kenwood in stretches to the 138. With Southern California's most accurate traffic reports, I'm Angel Martinez.
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0: 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Mark Thompson is here.
1: Woohoo!
0: Dong with this guy. All right. People are getting kicked out of Costco. If you abuse your membership, they can throw your ass out. Here are six behaviors that will get you kicked out of Costco. Six. First one, abusing Costco's return policy. This is the big one. Costco is known for its very generous return policy. You can return most items that if you're not satisfied for any number of reasons. And they usually just take them back and it's over. I saw a guy return about 150 light bulbs. And he said they're the wrong size. And the guy opened the package at Costco and they're all used. So he replaced in his business 150 light bulbs and he's returning the old ones.
1: Oh, my God.
0: And I don't, nerves of steel on this guy. Never flinched.
1: Well, no, he didn't have, they didn't allow that return.
0: They did.
1: Yeah, what?
0: They did. So anyway, abusing Costco's return policy, buying a hot water heater or, I don't know, a TV set, and then 8 years later returning it, that is the abuse. It's like, hey, the TV set doesn't work anymore. Yeah, you bought it in 1992. All right, so that's one. Abusing Costco's return policy, get you thrown out. Number
1: two. You have
0: to
1: have receipts with this stuff, right?
0: Yeah, you have to. Yeah, well, okay. No, that's not true. You can use just your card, and they have all the receipts.
1: Oh, they have the transactions. Yeah. Okay.
0: So number two, the second way to get kicked out of Costco, skipping the receipt line. I didn't know this. But there are certain things that you just have to do as a Costco member, such as presenting your membership card when you walk in. That's a new thing, but that's something you got to do. And showing your receipt when you leave. The receipt checker helps the store maintain accurate inventory, which means people stealing, and ensures the customers have everything they purchased. They're looking for people who are stealing crap.
1: Yeah.
0: This third one, stealing from Costco. Another reason the receipt checker is in place is to make sure customers are not stealing. Stealing from a retailer is illegal, and it could end up with your Costco membership being taken from you and legal issues.
1: I mean, I would think that that's pretty much a no-brainer if you steal from a place.
0: From anywhere.
1: Yeah, you're not going to be allowed.
0: I saw a guy walked out of the Burbank Costco in handcuffs. That was
1: wow.
0: Yeah. I didn't know him, but I don't know what he did. Nobody would say anything.
1: He wasn't like the Mick Burglar who came over from in his spare time just freelancing.
0: No. Abusing the membership cancellation policy is another way to get you thrown out. Costco's generous return policy includes returning your membership for a full refund for any reason. All you got to do is go to a store manager, and they'll generally allow you to cancel your card, no questions asked. But canceling your card for a refund and then using that cash to buy a new membership could raise red flags and you could be out. So there's four reasons. Number five, the fifth way you can be thrown out of Costco, mistreating employees. Costco treats their employees very, very well, providing good benefits such as health insurance, dental care, and retirement plans, plus offering competitive wages. The people that I know that work for Costco, they said the health plan is gold standard.
1: Wow.
0: Just top shelf. So employees like working at Costco. But if you're bullying them or yelling at them or have any physical altercations, you're gone. And then the last reason, here's the last reason that can get you thrown out of Costco. Somebody in your household violated Costco's policies. And another one that can get you thrown out is sharing a card.
1: You know,
0: if you share a card with somebody and they buy something at Costco and then they realize, oh, that's not you, you can get thrown out for that. And you don't want to be thrown out of Costco.
1: No.
0: You know, Costco's a beautiful place to shop, and it's a privilege to shop there.
1: Now, they have pictures on the card.
0: Yeah, but their pictures are...
1: Yeah, they're kind of grainy, and you can't really tell
0: who the person is. I'll show you the picture on my card. Tell me who you think it is.
1: Yeah, and this is what I'm getting to. It seems as though they might deliberately be this way. Like, they're almost inviting you to...
0: Right, can you tell that's me?
1: I can, but I see your point. Yeah.
3: You guys, when I go to Costco, I have to scan my card to even walk in through the front door.
0: Yeah.
3: And my face pops up on a screen.
0: Oh, that's so great.
3: They get an enlarged face. They don't have to look at the little one on the card.
0: Oh, I see. Okay.
1: I see.
0: Yeah. That makes sense.
3: I got called out one time because I couldn't find my card, so I took my mom's. They wouldn't let me in.
0: That's a compliment.
1: Sure.
0: I mean, you imagine how pissed you would be if, like, oh, that's you.
1: Exactly. Your mom's picture?
3: Yeah, it's my twin sister. Thanks.
1: You want the exclusivity of Costco to be maintained. Like, they don't just let anybody in. It's a club. Exactly.
0: It used to be called the Price Club. But I remember going...
4: Because you laugh when someone gets pulled to the side because they don't make it through the little check.
0: Oh, it's great. It's great. It's
4: like you know you do when you walk by.
0: Yeah. It's like seeing a motorcycle accident on the freeway. Well, at least that's not me. But I went to renew my membership, and I lost my card. And so I had to take another photo. And the woman in front of me had her photo taken. And then she looked at it, and she said, oh, I'm not really happy with this photo. Can I take another one? And the lady said, sure. She took four.
1: Oh, wow.
0: And I'm like, there's got to be a limit on this, especially in this town. You could have people there for 4 days.
1: It's true. Not happy with their headshot.
0: Or bringing their own makeup and hair people to Costco to get that photo. Because that photo is going to be on, as Angel said, when you walk in, there's going to be a big-ass poster
1: on
0: the
1: big screen.
0: Yeah.
1: You're right.
0: But the TVs at Costco are beautiful. I don't know if they have them on extra high resolution or whatever.
1: But and they got them right when you walk in.
0: It always looks like a 4D beautiful movie. It's unreal. And then you look at the price, you go, $1,700, $1,800. I don't want to do that.
1: Yeah.
0: And then you go to the track and spend it all there.
1: That's a perfect day. Everybody.
0: That's right. That's exactly right. All right. It's Conway and Thompson. We are live on KFI AM 640. More now with Crouch.
6: Supreme Court says it will consider strict Arizona voting laws that were passed by Republicans after the 2020 election, after lower courts said those laws violated federal voting laws. And federal prosecutors have indicted former NBA players Malik Beasley and Ed Davis on illegal sports gambling charges. 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
3: An update in the Boyle Heights area, 5 southbound coming up on the 10. Might be just past the 10 there. That's where only the right lane is blocked. This is due to an earlier crash. Traffic is really picking up and looks a lot better. You do have a little bit of a slow drive getting away from Mission Boulevard out of Lincoln Heights. Also slow is the 210. This is in Pasadena. A crash has been reported coming up on Lake. We're just seeing some minor delays backing up from the 134, but it looks like they're getting everything off to the shoulder right now. And in Riverside, Caltrans crew setting up shop on that 91, making your way westbound. Heads up for some overnight construction as you come up on Adams with a backup getting away from Arlington with Southern California's most accurate traffic reports. I'm Angel Martinez.
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0: Coming up on the next Gary and Shannon show.
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0: True Crime Tuesday is coming up tomorrow on the Gary and Shannon show. KFI AM 640, it is the Conway show. One thing we're working, and Mark Thompson's here. One of the things we're working on for tomorrow, I've been doing some investigative work.
1: Oh.
0: Me and Bellio are on this case.
1: I see.
0: The IPO for SpaceX made 4,000 millionaires in Southern California. 4,000
1: sure.
0: people that were not millionaires are now multimillionaires. And they're all looking for multimillion dollar homes.
1: I was reading about this. Yeah.
0: Yeah. So tomorrow we'll tell you what areas and how that's going. I am very, I guess, sad to announce, but proud to announce that our cruise to Alaska this summer with 145 listeners completely sold out.
1: That's so exciting.
0: That is a full ship. There are no more cabins.
1: That is terrific.
0: Isn't that great?
1: Really great. It's going to be a great trip. Oh,
0: it's going to be awesome. I can't wait to go. This one poor lady, I think her name is Phyllis, and she couldn't go. She had ended up with a some kind of personal thing that she had to take care of. And so she couldn't go, and she was very sad about it. But I invited her in studio, so over the next couple weeks, she'll come in, and we'll meet her.
1: Oh, that's fun.

0: Yeah, somebody's going to do Love Boat theme, and I ought to get up there and do it. So after about a half hour, I said, I'm going to go. So I go up there, and I see this little lady. She's like, you know, she's Filipina or something. Like, she's so, everything about her is adorable. And she kind of looked like tropical, you know what I mean? And so I said, hey,
1: good save.
0: Can I? Right, so I meant, no, I, you know, I didn't mean, you know, what I meant was, she, you know, you're talking to her and she sounded like she was like from an exotic land.
2: Exotic, yes.
0: Yeah, she's from an exotic land. Why, I'm sorry, what was so controversial?
1: I was just kidding.
0: Oh, okay. Anyway, so I grab the book and I look for Love Boat theme, and it's not there. And
1: what?
0: Then I lean over to this adorable lady and I say, I want to do the theme from the Love Boat. I want to sing that. And she says, I don't know what that is. And I said, you know, the Love Boat thing, love, exciting. And
1: she didn't know it?
0: She said, I don't think they do that. Like, she wasn't with the band. She was kind of coordinating. And so then I go to the band and I go, hey guys, I don't see it in the book, but I want to do the Love Boat theme. Can we do that? And they said, we don't do that.
1: What?
0: And that's what I said. What? They said, yeah, we don't do it. And then I asked somebody else, you know, the Love Boat theme, love, exciting. And he goes, yeah, we don't do it.
1: Oh my God.
0: You guys, wait a minute. We're on a cruise. You don't do the Love Boat theme? This is outrageous. This is insane. You guys,
2: I don't know. If I played on a band on a boat, I would refuse to do Love Boat theme.
0: Oh my God. Oh,
1: but they didn't even know the song.
0: You want to play New York, New York for the 19th time? I mean, come on.
1: But look, if you're.
2: That would be on the list of no's as well.
0: Okay, it's a festival of no's probably for you on this.
1: Let's say you're at the Hilton in New York City for New Year's Eve. And there's karaoke, and you said, hey, I'd like to sing New York, New York. And they said, we don't know that song. We don't do it. You'd be like, what?
0: That is a great parallel. That's exactly it.
1: And I can't believe they didn't even know that song. You know, that song is responsible for the creation of the cruise industry.
0: Well, I mean,
1: they still play that. I heard that song for Princess Cruise over this past weekend.
0: It became so big for the cruise business.
1: Charlie Fox, my friend's buddy, Robbie Fox's dad, wrote that song in one afternoon.
0: That's just amazing.
1: And it's still being played 50 years later.
0: Yeah.
1: Or 55 years
0: later. Did the Foxes, because he wrote all these incredible themes. He wrote Killing Me Softly, and he wrote the theme from Wide World of Sports. He wrote the theme to Monday Night Football. He wrote that Love Boat theme.
1: Happy Days.
0: Happy, just
1: Laverne
0: incredible.
1: And Shirley.
0: Let me just ask you something. Did they live in like some palatial mansion?
1: No. He has a nice house now.
0: Right.
1: But he was living in the Encino Hills in a 3-bedroom, 3-bathroom, 1-story home.
0: Wow.
1: He wasn't a big spender.
0: Yeah, it's wild.
1: But
0: just to have that kind of success.
1: Oh yeah. I mean, look, when the mailman becomes your boss, those big checks are dropped off every, 3 months or so. Can you imagine what those checks are? Just for Killing Me Softly.
0: Oh yeah.
1: And then Laverne and Shirley, Happy Days.
0: I mean, Love Boat is, I mean,
1: Puffin' Stuff.
0: Just because we're.
1: How about that?
0: I mean,
1: the and then all those other shows that he wrote for ABC, again, as you said, Wide World of Sports, Monday Night Football, all those songs that he wrote, they all get played. And every time you hear him, he makes money. Yeah.
0: Just wild.
1: Loaded. Yeah. Gotta be loaded.
0: I didn't tell him the story when he was in the studio about how that I just told you, which is that
1: you should have told
0: there
1: him.
0: There was a cruise ship where they're doing this karaoke and they don't play the Love Boat.
1: I'm telling you. The people in the cruise industry, if they're honest and they're old enough, they will tell you this song I'm about to play for you is the reason why cruising is so big today. That song and that show are responsible for the cruise business that it is today. 100%.

0: Okay.
1: Really low.
0: And it was always ABC Saturday.
1: Yes.
0: He really belted that out.
1: ABC Tonight.
0: Saturday.
1: Right.
0: Yeah. The Love Boat. Then Laverne and Shirley.
1: Hooker goes undercover. Then an all new Love Boat. And yeah, there's a way he would change gears. Hooker goes undercover. Then an all new Love Boat.
0: And the one that didn't get a lot of publicity, it wasn't on very long, was Automan.
1: Ernie couldn't sell Automan.
0: Yeah.
1: Even Ernie couldn't make Automan work.
0: I didn't know what to do with it, man. Automan. I don't know what it was. What a piece of crap it was, man. Automan.
1: Who wrote this stuff?
0: Yeah. Get Vinny on the phone.
1: Yeah, this is awful.
0: It's going to sound like a Looney Tune.
1: Whoever wrote this stuff is an idiot.
0: All right. It's Conway and Thompson. We're live on KFI AM 640.
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3: The beginning of a busy week for these guys. I'm Michael Crozier, live from the KFI 24-hour newsroom. The Supreme Court's voted 5-4 to uphold the counting of late-arriving mail ballots after Election Day. ABC's Stephen Portner says that's as long as they're postmarked by Election Day.
4: Justice Amy Coney Barrett wrote that federal law does not block Mississippi from counting absentee ballots that arrive as late as 5 days after Election Day.
3: California's attorney general says the decision recognizes the basic reality mail delays happen. AG Bonta says when people vote by Election Day, their ballots should not be discarded because of those delays. He says California is pleased that the U.S. Supreme Court's respected state's authority for regulating elections. Meta is asking state lawmakers to shield the company from certain financial penalties that are tied to claims that its platforms harm children.
5: Politico reports the social media giant's lobbying for changes to state legislation that would limit penalties in some child harm cases involving online platforms. The request comes as Meta continues to face growing legal scrutiny and lawsuits over allegations its products contribute to mental health problems and other harms to young users. Supporters say legal protections could prevent excessive liability, while critics argue the proposal could weaken accountability for tech companies. The legislation remains under consideration in the California legislature. Mark Rauner, KFI News.
3: Rescuers in Venezuela still searching for tens of thousands of people believed trapped beneath collapsed buildings after last week's powerful quakes. More than 1,700 people have been killed. More than 3,000 others have injured. International Rescue Committee spokeswoman Katie Sussman says the destruction across Caracas and other parts of the country is unprecedented.
6: We're seeing huge water shortages. 7 of the states within Venezuela are without water now, which means that the survivors that are coming out of that rubble are facing greater challenges and really just being able to have their basic needs met.
3: Disaster comes as Venezuela faces years of economic and political instability, leaving hospitals and emergency services stretched thin. A downtown LA restaurant's collecting donations for Venezuela. A full Arepas is accepting clothing, water, toiletries, baby supplies, medicine, and other essentials. The owner says she fears her parents were killed after a parking garage collapsed near Caracas where their abandoned car was found. Lakewood-based group called All for Venezuela is also collecting medical supplies for hospitals and emergency crews. The number of people who have health insurance through the Affordable Health Care Act is way down. ABC's Sherry Preston says about 3 million people have dropped coverage compared to last year.
7: Democrats shut the government down trying to get Republicans to approve a continuation of federal subsidies for Obamacare recipients, but it didn't work. Now the Health and Human Services Department is showing a 13% reduction in those on ACA plans in 2026.
3: She says the drop in enrollment is because of the higher premiums. And a luxury home buying boom is taking place in some of LA County's wealthiest neighborhoods. This is after the record-breaking SpaceX IPO. Real estate agents say more buyers are shopping for homes priced at $5 million or more in Manhattan Beach, Venice, Santa Monica, Hawthorne, where SpaceX is based. The stock started trading June 12th, created thousands of new millionaires, despite it going back down pretty much since then. Economists say tech windfalls have sparked similar housing surges before, and warm home prices could climb even faster. Southline weather from KFI clouds all night tonight. Cool temps, lows around 50 degrees. The sun is going to peek through by midday tomorrow. A lot of clouds are going to linger. A little bit cooler, just a couple degrees. Highs mid-60s at the beaches, mid-70s, Metro LA, Orange County, mid-90s out there, Inland Empire, 70 and up in the valley, mid-80s in the high desert. Bit more sun, a little more heat each day, midweek and getting into the weekend. Right now, 65 in Laguna Beach, 67 in Orange, 71 in West Covina, 64 in Thousand Oaks. There's a mattress in the road in Gardena.
8: So we're looking at very similar situations. Gardena, 110 northbound, right before El Segundo. This is going to be a mattress in the left lane. Hawthorne, same thing, 105 east after the 405. Another mattress there, this one in the left lane as well. Pasadena, if you're traveling eastbound on the 210 right before Lake Avenue, it's a car fire along the shoulder. Cajon Pass, 15 northbound after Kenwood. This one's a wreck in the center lane with some slowing as you approach the scene. With Southern California's most accurate traffic reports, I'm Nancy Hernandez.
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18: It is the Conway Show. Mark Thompson's here.
1: Oh, thank you, everybody. Please be seated. I'm overwhelmed by that response.
18: And when Thompson's here, we get an opportunity to belt it out, man. Here we go.

0: That guy knocked it the F out.
1: He did. He is a brilliant voice and performer.
0: Yeah, that
1: and
0: is
1: And not
0: great.
1: To mention, you know, he composed it all and made it happen.
0: And Belial put that all together. Man, she's the queen of radio. Wow. All right, you want to start with a quick whip around? I heard something over the weekend, so I looked it up. All right, ready? We don't need the whip music. I know that
1: you know, it's hard to get.
0: Training new guys around
1: here.
0: Oh,
1: I see. Don't want to send them on a treasure hunt for the whip music.
0: Who's training tonight? Is that Adam in there? Adam? Okay. All right. All right. Here is the question. We're going to start with a whip around, and maybe you'll get it. You probably won't. Well, what percent of the world owns a car?
1: No, that's a very good question.
0: Because I was wondering, because I'm on the 210 and everybody has an effing car.
1: You feel like everybody with a car is on the 210.
0: Took me an hour and a half to get to the racetrack because there are a lot of cars for that 18-mile trip.
1: Yeah.
0: And it took me almost an hour and a half.
1: I had the same problem when I go to the bike.
0: Oh, that's right. Yeah, that's exactly right.
1: Exactly. I feel like I've met everybody in California.
0: What percentage of U.S. citizens, people in this country, own a car will be one? But the bigger one is, what percentage of the world owns a car? Mark, let's start with you.
1: I'm going to say 65%.
0: 65%. Yeah. Okay. Adam, you're young. What that means, but what percentage of the world owns a car?
2: I mean, I don't know. Is it really low? Is it like 30% or something like that?
0: 40%? Here's where you get to guess.
1: Yeah, this is where you go.
3: Your guess.
1: But I like how you think.
2: Give me 40%. That's my
0: 40%.
2: Guess.
0: 40%. Yeah, okay. All right. Tough get, but we got it. All right. How about Belial?
4: World or U.S.?
0: World.
4: I'm going to go 23.
0: Oh, 23 percentile. How about Stefoosh? Stefferoni Tony.
5: I'll say 65%.
0: Okay, so you're going with Mark Thompson.
5: Oh, I didn't hear it. Okay.
0: That's okay. You guys can buddy up there. You
5: know, we'll do 70.
0: Bunk beds. All right, 70. 70%. All right. Angel Martinez.
6: I'll go with 33%.
0: Okay, and then Crow.
7: And Nikki.
0: Oh, is Nikki in there too?
7: Yes. God almighty. She's in the house.
0: Okay, let's go with Nikki first.
7: I'm going to lowball you and say 17%.
0: 17%. All right, Crozier.
8: The world, correct?
0: Yeah, the world.
8: Yeah, I'm going to go low. I'm going to go 15%.
0: 15%. Okay, the actual answer, Nikki nailed it.
7: Woohoo!
0: 19%.
7: No. Number one.
1: I think what's interesting is that a lot of countries, particularly in Asia, they're on motorcycles or on bicycles. And so, yeah, I thought of that after I said it.
7: Yeah, many places in Europe, they prefer biking. And there's young people and old people and poor people.
1: Now, let me just ask you about this country, though.
0: Well, there's old people and people in this country. We have cars.
1: Yeah, that's right.
7: They shouldn't be on the road.
1: There are old people in this country? What's the number in this country?
0: Okay, you want to do that
1: quick? That I'm really curious
0: about. All right, let's roll again. Adam, what percent of people in this country own a car?
2: I'm gonna lock it in at 55%.
0: 55%. All right. Mark Thompson.
1: Here I am gonna stay with 65%.
0: 65%. Belial.
6: 57.
0: 57. Stefoosh. Percent of the people in this country own a car?
5: 80%.
0: 80 percentile. All right, Angel.
6: Above the age of 18.
0: Okay, you're out. Crozier.
6: No.
0: Okay,
6: it's
0: you're
6: a legitimate
0: in.
6: Question.
0: Okay, no, people in this country, percentage
8: if
0: of people.
8: You would own a car.
0: Percentage of households, I think, is what the number was. Who own a car?
6: Okay, 52%.
0: 52%. All right, Crozier.
8: Households.
0: Households.
8: Yeah, I'm going to go 90.
0: 90. Nikki.
7: I like men aged 59, so I'll go with that number, please.
0: All right. Odd.
8: Thank God I'm only turning 58 this year.
7: You're taken.
1: Yeah.
0: All right. The actual answer, what percentage of households in this country own a car? It's 92%.
1: Wow.
0: Crozier nailed it.
1: Crozier, wow. You are on top of it.
0: 92%. You know, in India, that number is 6%.
1: Sure.
0: 6% of the people in India own a car. No wonder everybody wants to get here. Everybody's enjoying life here.
1: Oh, my God.
0: You know, we got watermelons the size of your body. you know, the watermelons in Europe are like bowling balls. Here, they're like Mount Everest. You know, we just do everything. It's everything is bigger.
1: Everything's bigger.
0: I don't know if it's better, but certainly is bigger in this country.
1: That's wild.
0: But 92% of households in this country own a car, and only 18% in a, you know, worldwide. It's unreal.
1: That is unreal.
0: And you know what? It really is tremendous how much of your car is a waste of space. Like, I have a 5-seater. When's the last time I had 5 people in that car? Yeah,
1: so much of your car is a waste of space.
0: That's right. Yeah. Well, my old car especially had room for 9. No, 8. 3, 3, and 2.
1: That was like driving a school bus.
0: Right, and I maybe had 8 people in that car twice since I've owned it. But it's such a waste of space. You see these guys and gals driving alone, and they're in a 6-seater.
1: Yeah. The SUV is the right now, it's almost the brand of the U.S.
0: Right. And we've said this before, but I have a whole new respect for single men or women who are driving Hummers. You know, it's 7 or 8, 9,000 pounds a car. Everyone's trying to save the earth, and they're alone in their air-conditioned Hummer.
1: Yeah.
0: I love that.
1: Yeah.
0: Everybody else can F off because they got to get their Hummer into a parking spot that's about half the size that they need. And whenever you park next to a Hummer, it's always dicey, you know, because the spots aren't built for these cars.
1: Well, as it is, most of these spots say compact on them now. And I always think, well, does that imply that they're normal spots somewhere in this lot? I don't think so. I think they're just telling you, no, these are all for compact cars.
0: And what's compact?
1: Yeah, exactly.
0: Nowadays, everything's huge.
1: Yeah.
0: But that was remarkable. 92% of households in this country own a car. 18%.
1: That's a great fact.
0: Internationally.
1: Great
0: I found
1: fact.
0: That. Good just stunning. That's stunning.
1: Good.
0: Stunning.
1: That's
0: stunning.
1: Good content. I love it.
0: Hey, thanks, buddy. I appreciate that. All right. We've had a big failure in Las Vegas. When we come back, I'll tell you what it is. Maybe you've heard of it already. But a major failure. And then an accident in Simi Valley. Some guy or gal plowed into a building with a car. You see that quite often, you know, out here in L.A. You know, the gas is the accelerator is the brakes accelerate, and all of a sudden the guy's inside the 7-Eleven in his car. What's the first move when you plow through a door? Do you sit for a second? Do you sit there for a second and go, how did I get in here? And how can I get out of here without anyone noticing?
1: Yeah, that's a tougher move.
0: Do you think you try reverse initially?
1: I doubt it. I think if you end up inside, something has already preceded it that may keep you from finding reverse.
0: And how many times would you like to pull the guy or gal out of that car and start whooping them, you know, because they could have killed you?
1: Oh, my God. When we took my, I'll tell you this real quick, I took my dad's, I want to just make it sound like I took his keys away. I was trying to prevail upon him to give up his keys. I think he was like 90. And I said, you don't want to be known as the guy who, you know, you had a mini stroke and then you end up, you know, taking out some school kid. I said, you just want to, because, you know, you do that, all the rest of the beauty of your life will be eclipsed by that one thing. And I think it really kind of
0: did get
1: through to him. Yeah. And he just gave it up.
0: Is that right?
1: Yeah.
0: That's a good thing to say, you know. Yeah. You know, you don't want your rest of your life tainted by that reputation.
1: Sure.
0: And your dad's the kind of guy that could never live with knowing that he killed a kid.
1: Oh, my God. It would have obliterated him emotionally. And who wants to live your last few years being obliterated emotionally?
0: It would have decreased his life style for sure, but also in time.
1: You're right. It would have diminished him in every way, 100%. Physically, emotionally. It would have destroyed him.
0: Yeah. And it could have really cost him financially, too.
1: Oh, that too. And not to mention the kid you killed. Oh, I said, oh, kid. I know, it could be anybody, person that you took out.
0: Right.
1: You
0: know? Yeah. Wiped out.
1: Sure.
0: Yes. Yeah. Crazy. All right. We're live. It's Conway and Thompson. We're live on KFI. More now with Croge.
3: A self-exiled billionaire Chinese business tycoon, once thought to be among China's wealthiest men, spent sentenced to 30 years in a U.S. prison for hundreds of millions of dollars in financial fraud. And the Supreme Court says the president can fire the heads of independent federal agencies, except for the Federal Reserve Governor Elisa Cook, who is fighting her removal. From your Toyota Dealers Traffic Center, we make it easy. Let's get to a crash downtown.
9: Plenty of slowing, and this is all due to a wreck involving a couple of cars on the 101 South before Mission. This is a crash in the center lane. Also, a stalled car in the same area, 101 northbound at the 7th Street exit. This one is taking up the right lane. And in Hawthorne, 105 East after the 405, we're still dealing with that large mattress in the left lane. With Southern California's most accurate traffic reports, I'm Nancy Hernandez.
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0: KFI AM at 640. It is the Conway Show. All right, ding dong. So, our annual budget for the state of California is huge. Let me go through the top 10. All right. Wisconsin state budget, for, what year is this? Last year, I think it is. $34 billion. Florida is next, number nine, $78 billion. Hold on 1 second. Wait a minute. Let me put some boom in. Okay, let's go again. Wisconsin, $70 billion. Florida, $78 billion. Oregon, $79 billion. Minnesota, $84 billion. Ohio has a $95 billion budget. That's what the state's going to spend. Virginia, $108 billion. The state of Washington, $116. New York, $132. Texas, $219. So those are the, that's number 10 through number 2. $219 billion
1: is the closest to us.
0: Is closest to us. We're at 351.
1: Yeah.
0: $351 billion.
1: Yeah.
0: It's almost $60 billion more than the next state.
1: Yeah. Yeah, it does.
0: Does it feel like we're spending $350 billion?
1: No, it
0: you
1: doesn't.
0: See it, you see it often?
1: It doesn't. It doesn't. It doesn't feel like a five-star experience, if that's what you mean. No.
0: That's right.
1: Yeah.
0: Let me see what it is per cap, per person.
1: Yeah, that actually is what I was wondering. Because you're going through the states. I was trying to think of the most populous states and sort of the, you know, the biggest states. Like Texas is number two, I guess, compared to us.
0: Okay, so they're spending $8,700 per person in the state of California.
1: Mm.
0: For every man, woman, and child that's walking around, the state spends $8,775. $8,800 for every human that lives in California. No wonder they're broke.
1: I mean,
0: how? Because most people aren't paying that, you know, $88,000 in state tax. So,
1: I mean, you know, this is where you get into budget allocations and
0: yes.
1: you know, where the money goes. And
0: that's
1: you
0: right.
1: know, it's just so frustrating, I guess.
0: That's right. Word I'd use. Yeah, it's yeah. very frustrating. All right, Garden Grove. You may remember this, Mark, because you're an information nut. That tank that almost blew up, you know, the, yeah. In the aeronautics industry.
1: Yeah, it was not that long ago.
0: GKN,
1: mm.
0: which is very close to JKN, just joking. And I guess that people, the 50,000 people that were evacuated didn't find that very funny, that plant almost blowing up. But they were going to clean it up and starting today, but they ran into some snags.
2: Orange County residents relieved that the toxic chemical that forced 50,000 people to evacuate last month is finally being cleaned up.
4: I'm glad it'll be gone.
2: Brian Daniels lives close to GKN Aerospace and recalls the day the incident started just before Memorial Day weekend. One of the three tanks containing a toxic chemical called methyl methacrylate, or MMA, went into crisis, and fire authorities feared an explosion or spill.
0: God, that was in May. That was the end of May.
4: Since I walked into the initial cloud, undiluted, I've been to the doctor. I had everything checked and all this, and I'm fine.
2: Starting today, crews donning yellow hazmat suits are draining 14,000 gallons of MMA from the two intact tanks,
0: wow.
2: filling up sealed totes and loading them into refrigerated trucks bound for an Ohio facility. Where
0: oh, Ohio's getting all this crap. Okay. All right, I bet they're thrilled. That, you know, the chemicals that almost killed everybody out here going to Ohio.
1: Wasn't there another major, like, train derailment in Ohio?
7: Yeah,
1: also
7: it was
1: remember?
7: In yeah. Palestine.
1: Yeah,
0: that's right.
1: Palestine,
0: yeah.
1: Ohio. That destroyed that entire community.
0: But wait a minute. I've driven through the Arizona desert, the California desert, Nevada desert, Utah, Oregon. There's no place to put all this crap between here and Cleveland. We've got to now sacrifice whatever safety that is going to open the United States up to. You have to truck it or train.
1: Sure.
0: All the way, you know, 2,500 miles.
1: What could happen in a train?
0: Why not just throw it in the ocean?
1: No.
0: You know, eventually it'll go away, Mark.
1: That's the attitude we've had. We treated the ocean like an open sewer.
0: Yeah.
1: And that's already contaminated beyond belief.
0: You know, the and I've told this story on the air before, but audience changes, so what the hell. But I took a cruise with my mom. I was 15. My mom was, I don't know, 45 or so. And it was an Alaska cruise on the Royal Viking Sky. And we were coming back from Alaska. We were out in the middle of, you know, about 40 miles off the California coast. It was midnight. And I'm walking around because everybody else on that cruise is 60. I'm 15. There was nobody my age. The next closest person my age was 60. So I had nothing to do. You know, there's nobody my age. So I walked around a lot, and, you know, I was a goofy kid anyway. I got to go up to the bridge and watch them, you know, navigate. It was really interesting, really cool to do that. And that was with 1978 technology. But on the way back to the cabin, I hear splashing on the, I guess it would be the starboard side coming back towards L.A., so the Hawaiian side. I heard splashing. I thought, oh, there are dolphins down there. So I look over, and they're pushing all of the trash into the ocean.
1: No.
0: And even in 1978, I knew that wasn't right.
1: Oh, man.
0: Pushing bag after bag.
1: That's so effed up.
0: Right into the ocean. And that was the second thing that they did there that I thought was odd. And again, 1978. But when we got to Glacier Bay, they had a cannon on the front of that ship, and they blew a cannonball into the glacier so we could see it fall.
1: Now, that is totally screwed
0: up. Isn't that crazy?
1: That's screwed up, man.
0: 1978.
1: Awful.
0: You know?
1: Awful.
0: You would get thrown in jail for that today. Both of them. On both accounts. Both those moves.
1: Was that cruise line called the Environmental Outlaw cruise line?
0: It was the Royal Viking Trash.
1: Yeah.
0: And that's all they did.
1: Yeah.
0: Plus, they went out and they got some of that iceberg, and they brought it back to the ship, and people had drinks that night, had a little piece of iceberg in their
1: That's
0: drink.
1: Like the most decadent Western civilization horror.
0: Yeah.
1: What you just described, start to finish. And, you know, good on you for realizing at the time it was a little effed up.
0: But I was 15. I couldn't do anything about it, Mark. Of course. Just cried. Whatever.
2: Where we'll ultimately be incinerated.
5: It's a respiratory toxin, so that means it can irritate your lungs. It is sort of harmful and most.
0: This is that Garden Grove disaster.
5: It is sort of harmful and mostly you can't.
0: It's sort of harmful.
1: Yeah.
0: I like how casual she is about it. Yeah, it's sort of harmful, not really. I wouldn't give it an A+, do business with you again on eBay, but it's up there.
5: It is sort of harmful, and mostly you can, you know,
0: die.
5: Get exposed to it by breathing it in.
2: Jill Johnston is an associate professor of environmental and occupational health at UC Irvine. She says constant air quality monitoring during this cleanup is critical.
5: If folks start to smell that kind of fruity-like smell.
0: Yeah, that's the key. If you smell that fruity smell, that's you're too close. You know, I like that name, Jill. I think we toyed with that name for our daughter. I have known a lot of Jills in my life, and I've never had a bad experience with any of them.
1: I really like that name. It's a happy name.
0: Yeah. It's like a cool name. Like people who are named Jill have their S together.
1: Mm.
0: You know? Like, there's other names that, you know, you're like, I don't know. You know, like Nikki. There's one.
1: Nikki's a cool name, I think.
0: Yeah, but Nikki's the name of a girl who's going for it in life.
7: Is it a stripper name, do you think?
0: I don't think so.
7: Good.
1: Why are you thinking about using it that way?
7: I mean, I already do.
1: Oh.
0: But I think it is more of a stripper name than Jill. Ladies and gentlemen, center stage, Jill.
1: Yeah, no, you're right.
0: I never really hear that.
1: Yeah, yeah.
0: Ladies and gentlemen, center stage, Nikki.
7: Yes, strippery, isn't it? Not as strippery as Amber, though.
1: You'd think that Nikki's sort of center stage material.
0: East stage, ladies and gentlemen, Amber. Yeah, that's probably a decent name. And then they
1: Amber, Brandy, these are all those names that are stripper names.
0: But after, ladies and gentlemen, center stage, put your hands together, welcome Nikki. And then it's, I knew a girl named Nikki, I said she was, and she was, you know that.
7: Say the next line.
0: I can't say the next line. But she was blank and blank into a magazine. It's a Prince song.
1: Oh.
0: Wasn't it Prince?
7: Yes.
0: I think it was. Yeah, yeah. But there's also, Nikki, you're so fine, you blow my mind. That's Mickey, though.
7: That is Mickey.
1: It's Mickey, right.
7: That's my dad's name.
0: Well, your dad's name is Mickey?
7: Mike.
0: Oh, Mike.
7: Yeah.
0: Well, it's not Mickey, though.
7: Well, in Australia, he's Mick.
0: Oh, okay.
1: Were you named after him?
7: I kind of was, because my first name when I was born was Michelle for 3 weeks.
0: What?
7: Actually, no, I'm telling all my... when I was a C-section and my mum was out, she thought she had a son, so she named me Richard. And then when they realized that I was a boy, they changed it to Michelle.
0: Well, what's going on in Australia where they don't instantly know what sex it is?
7: It was a long time ago. My mum was
0: sweetie, it wasn't that long ago. I mean, you know, human beings have been able to tell the sex of a child pretty quickly.
7: They thought I was
0: not
7: a boy.
0: 3 weeks later.
1: It didn't really require any specific technology.
7: No, when she came to, she assumed she had another son, and
0: I
7: she
0: see.
7: Insisted.
0: Oh, I see.
7: She insisted to the
0: wait.
7: Doctors,
0: how long was she out?
7: I don't know. It was a long time ago. I don't want to give my age away.
0: Right, but I mean, no. How long was she unconscious?
7: I don't know, but she was under general anesthetic for the C-section. She
3: wasn't
7: awake.
3: I love how the first name you got was the worst name to have a nickname for.
7: Richard?
3: You had to change it.
0: Oh, yeah.
7: Yeah, I was Dick Dobrin for my first 2 days or whatever. And then I was Michelle, and then they changed it.
0: Jesus, your parents are so casual about everything. Like, oh, name her Dick. Oh, I don't like that name.
1: No,
0: let's go, with Michelle.
1: Whatever.
0: Let's go with Nikki.
7: She insisted that she'd had a son, and they brought in all the head doctors in the hospital and all the head nurses, and they watched her disrobe me. So I was naked in front of a room full of people, and they held me up. Lion King style.
0: Oh, is that right?
7: To prove that. Wow.
0: By the back of your neck?
7: Yeah.
0: Oh, my God.
3: Like you're picking up a stray cat.
0: Yeah. I love this country, man. That's great. God, Aussies just are different.
7: Right?
0: Yeah.
1: They are very casual about everything. It's just sort of like, hey, whatever, man, whatever, Richard. Call it whatever you want, Dan, and call it whatever you want.
0: And they got spiders the size of your head.
7: And cockroaches.
0: Oh, yeah.
7: Oh, they're worse than the spiders.
3: Excuse me, they're called Richard Roaches.
0: All right, thanks, Michelle, or Richard, or whatever you're going by this week. All right, it's Conway and Thompson. At 7:30, we're going to talk about the Huntington Beach Parade, that I will be one of the Grand Marshals.
1: What? I thought there was only one Grand Marshal.
0: Well, I don't want to...
1: I want to talk about this after the break.
0: Stacey Newton's calling up.
1: All right.
0: So at 7:35, we'll ask her, who are the other...
1: You're my Grand Marshal, Tim.
0: Thank you. Yeah. Well, look, as soon as we hang up with her, I'm going to tell everybody I'm the only Grand Marshal. But for now, I got to play the game. All right, it's Conway's show. Thompson's here. More now with Crush.
6: An anonymous L.A. Fire Department veteran is accusing the department of negligence after last week's mistrial in the Palisades arson fire case. The firefighter told Fox 11 the fire department didn't follow standard procedures after the Lockman fire, which allowed it to reignite days later into the Palisades fire. The allegations come after jurors deadlocked in the federal trial of Jonathan Rinderknecht. Juror number 4 spoke out after the case.
8: I don't see why everybody else's negligence of doing things incorrectly, where he needs to be responsible for the whole Palisades.
6: The anonymous firefighter says juror number 4 and the others got it right. The department has not responded to the claims. Federal prosecutors say they plan to retry the case in the fall. One person's been killed, 6 others injured during an illegal street takeover in Carson.
23: The LA County Sheriff's Department says the shooting happened around 3 a.m. Sunday in an area of office buildings in Carson. Officers found 3 people shot, including 22-year-old Patrick Bell of Los Angeles, who was pronounced dead at the scene. The other 2 were taken to a hospital in critical condition, and 4 others self-transported to hospitals with non-life-threatening injuries. Investigators say there were numerous onlookers and are asking anyone who was at the street takeover to come forward with any information. Mark Rauner, KFI News.
6: And state workers who've been doing the job remotely are expected back in the office this week.
24: Governor Gavin Newsom has doubled down on his efforts to get state workers back into the office since the COVID pandemic. He was asked late last week if he's considering only having the employees show up 4 days a week instead of 5 starting July 1st, and his answer was a simple no chance. He went on to say that he's ordering state workers back into the office this week, and the next governor will have to battle it out with the labor unions. Jason Campadonia, KFI News.
6: Clouds, fog, cool temps tonight. Some clouds are going to linger during the day tomorrow and a degree or 2 cooler, then a slow climb back up a bit each day Wednesday to the weekend. Right now, 64 in Culver City, 65 in Santa Ana. Somebody broke down downtown.
9: And this is on the northbound side of the 101 over by the 10 interchange. A bit of slowing there. It's a car stuck in the right lane downtown LA, but on the 101 southbound right before Mission, 2 cars involved in this wreck where the center lane is off limits, and it's looking very crowded from Alameda as you travel through the Alhambra area. 10 eastbound, we've got a wreck on the Garfield Avenue on-ramp. In Burbank, 134 east at Pass Avenue. This one's a crash involving a motorcycle in the center divider. Expect delays from Lancashire. With Southern California's most accurate traffic reports, I'm Nancy Hernandez.
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0: KFI, AM 640, it's Conway Show. You know, we have that snack drawer out there. Belly, you're aware of that snack drawer, right?
28: Yeah.
0: I saw somebody, I'm not going to say who it was, take some snacks and put it in their backpack. And I'm like, hey, what's going on? He goes, oh, I'm just taking this, snacks home. I'm like,
1: Not the idea of the snack drawer.
0: Yeah, I don't think that's.
1: Yeah, it's not the philosophy of the snack drawer.
0: No, it's not a food bank. Yeah. You know.
1: Yeah. Even.
0: Wait, you got to turn that mic on.
1: Yeah.
0: I think it's that one. Yeah. How about that? Yeah. You there?
1: Yeah.
2: Maybe they donated.
0: No, I saw him. Like, take a bunch of stuff, put it in his backpack, and he was gone.
1: Was it an on-air person?
0: No.
1: Okay.
0: Mm-mm. But I thought it was odd. You know, the snack drawer, I think, is for if you want a snack here. And Michelle Cube does a great job loading that thing up. And then somebody's going to take snacks home.
2: Maybe they're certainly
1: I was just going to say the snacks will last longer if you only eat them here as opposed to taking them home.
0: Right. And you know what also you could do? 7-Eleven.
2: Or the
1: that's great. You know where there are a lot of those 7-Eleven.
2: We also have our own snack.
1: Yeah, that's right. 4 feet from the snack drawer is a whole snack room.
0: Yeah, but those aren't great snacks. That's not a great snack joint. Down there,
2: some of them are a little pricey.
0: Yeah, very pricey, and it's the same snacks. Nothing's improved. It just hasn't.
2: Okay, I'm not running it.
0: But don't you think if whoever's running that should put out a suggestion box?
3: No pretzels.
2: I don't think they care.
3: Too many pretzels.
1: Who is running it?
0: Who does run that?
1: There any kind of suggestion?
2: There's a phone number.
0: Doesn't a guy come in and do that?
2: Yeah.
0: A guy handles all that?
2: Yep.
0: You know, I know some guy, you know, it's on an honor system. You know, there's a cash register there. You got
2: a camera.
0: Yeah. Well, a lot of cameras, like 6 cameras. And you got to.
1: 6 cameras is not the honor system.
0: Well, it is an honor system where you voluntarily pay for it.
1: Sure, sure.
0: And I know some guy in this building who's never paid for anything. That's his.
2: Okay.
1: Is he in this room?
0: No.
2: No, but is he? Because I was thinking when you were telling the story about the snack drawer, is it the same guy?
1: Oh.
0: Ooh, interesting. No.
1: Oh, that would be really.
0: It's not. But I didn't bust the guy's balls because I think he's making like 14 or 15 bucks an hour.
2: Yeah. Mm.
0: You know?
2: Yeah.
0: I didn't want to bust his balls.
2: Well, the whole point of the drawer was for people who wanted to snack and didn't make a lot of money.
1: Oh, I didn't know that.
0: Oh, yeah. Is that right?
1: Well, Tim, did you know that?
0: Because, I feel bad then. Go ahead.
1: It's for indigent people is really what you're saying.
2: Well, not just only, but it was knowing that the snacks that we have that you pay for are pricey. So this was really done for people like that. And you always donate a lot of money.
0: You take back some.
1: You're a net donator. I think.
0: Donate when we do a video and then I'll claw back some money.
2: He does. As soon as the video's off.
0: When the camera's off, I'll claw
2: Once
0: back.
2: Once in a while, I've caught after, him. I didn't turn
1: after
2: it off.
1: I and... drop off this jumbo check for the video, you know I what? Take it back.
0: Speaking of that, you know what happened to me yesterday? I had to get more propane for my tanks. I'm crazy with the propane tanks. I have 4 of them.
1: Yeah.
0: And I ran out in mid-cooking, right?
2: Guys, you let that happen.
1: Super bad.
0: Guy with 4 tanks runs out mid-meal.
2: You're not managing it well.
0: No. Thank you, Jen. So I went to Home Depot, and I had a guy help me, you know, exchange the tanks. It was $21 a tank. It was like $85 for 4 tanks. And I went to tip the guy $40, knowing that he can't accept it.
2: What?
0: So I always lay a big tip on those guys because I know they can't take it.
2: Do they always say I can't take it?
0: Yes.
2: Oh, or do they occasionally go take it?
0: They never ever take
1: that
0: it.
1: That is just terrific.
2: So you really like the image of being the big shot. But that's not really who you are.
0: I did it once at Walmart up in Oregon. Around Christmas, I changed my oil in my car. And I very publicly gave him a 50, knowing he can't take it either. Snatched it.
1: Wow.
0: Took it home.
1: Yeah.
0: I said, you know, you get fired for that.
2: You know, just really take it.
0: Hey, this guy, Earl, just took that 50. Can't you get fired for that around here?
1: I told you, I go into... Joe Stonecrab in Las Vegas. This just happened a few months ago. All my buddies are there. I sit down. A bartender serves me. I said, hi. She said, hello, I'm Andrew. I said, hi, I'm Mark. Nice to meet you. I'll have this. I'll have that. About 40 minutes goes by. And I say, Andrea, I'll take a check. And she goes, oh, okay. I said, do you remember what my name is? And now everybody's listening to this. And she said, oh, I'm so sorry, I don't. And I said, that's too bad, because I would have given you $100 if you remember my name. And she goes, Mark. Swear to God, it happened. And now I got everybody watching. So I have to pull $100 out, and I give her $100 right on the spot.
0: That's so great. All right, when we come back, we have a great guest. Stacy's going to be with us from the big Independence Day parade and event. Stacy Newton, she puts this parade together ever since I've been going down there. She's one of the greatest people in Huntington Beach, keeping that parade rolling. It would not happen without her. I'll tell you that. And we'll have her on next. We're live on KFI More now with Croce.
6: The L.A. Homeless Services Authority, or LHSA, filed a lawsuit against the Trump administration for suspending federal funding over allegations from the Trump administration of fraud and mismanagement. And music streamer Tidal is labeling songs created mostly with AI and banning AI music that impersonates established artists. From your Toyota dealer's traffic center, we make it easy. There's a car on fire in North Hollywood.
9: This is all taking place on the 170 northbound after Victory Boulevard. A semi in flames along the shoulder. That's going to be a bit slow as you approach the scene. Montclair area, 10 east at Central Avenue. Tire debris in the right lane. Burbank, some good news here. That wreck on the 134 east at Pass Avenue has been pushed over to the right shoulder. And also that two-car crash in Alhambra, 10 east on the Garfield Avenue on-ramp. That's also in the clearing stages. With Southern California's most accurate traffic reports, I'm Nancy Hernandez.
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0: Stacey Newton, and she's with us. Stacey, how are you?
1: Good. How are you?
0: I think that's a true statement, whether you admit it or not. I don't think this parade goes on without you.
1: Oh, I appreciate it. Now, the city and the volunteers, man, we work our butts off for this thing.
0: How many years have you been involved?
1: This will be my 26th year.
2: Wow. Jeez, that's a lot of years.
0: Man, oh, yeah. Man. That is incredible.
1: Yeah.
0: And I know it's a lot of work, and it's sleepless nights between now and the 5th.
1: It is, definitely.
0: Yeah, waking up.
2: What kind of things do you have to do that are, you know, just give us a sense for what it's like to have to organize one of these things.
1: It's very, a lot of logistics. It's not just the parade. A lot of people just think it's the parade, but it's actually a 3-day event. So we have everything. We have a festival, we have carnival, we have live entertainment, on the 4th of July, we have the run that starts it off. We have the parade. And then we're going to be having a car show and a block party before the fireworks. And so then, it's getting all that organized.
2: Wow, that is a lot.
0: And then you have to make sure that you stay within your budget, too.
1: Yeah. I'm not sure we stayed in the budget this year. It's a big year. America 250.
0: Do the cops come at a cost for you, or do they volunteer? How does that all happen?
1: Yeah, no, it comes out of, because it's such a large city event.
0: Right.
1: I mean, everyone's hands on deck. I mean, we have police, fire, community services.
0: Oh, wow.
1: Public works is out there. Everybody's working.
0: And I know that in the past, you get 500,000 to 700,000 people along that parade route. But because this is the 250th, they say it might be closer to 800,000 to 900,000, maybe even a million this year.
1: I think we're expecting a lot more this year, yeah.
0: And there was a lot in the past.
1: Yeah. I don't know where we're going to put them, but the more the merrier.
0: I can't tell you what a thrill that was that you invited me to be one of the grand marshals, because I don't know if you know this or not, but this is a wrap for me. I'm going out on top. I'm going to be the grand marshal, and I'm saying no to everything else in the future.
2: Oh, wow.
1: Nice. All right.
0: So
1: couldn't celebrate this year without you there.
0: So. You're a very sweet person. Who else is going to be in the parade? Anybody we know? A-list celebrities?
1: We have Aaron Kaufman. He's an automotive legend from Gas Monkey Garage.
0: Oh, yeah.
2: Of course.
1: Yeah, we have an Olympic gold medalist, Amanda Fried Kachka. She won the gold in softball.
2: Oh, very cool.
0: Oh, that's great.
1: We have a surfing legend, P.T. Peter Townend. From, he's in Huntington. He's, a local legend. He's one of the first, world champions.
0: Oh, that's really cool.
1: And
0: I know this parade and this 3-day event brings in a lot of people, but it also brings in a ton of money as well.
1: It does. Yes. Yeah. Spend your money.
0: That's right.
1: Spend your money.
0: So here's what we have to look forward to. We got the Pier Plaza event. That's 10 a.m. to 9 p.m. on the 3rd. And then the carnival is going to be all 3 days, I believe. Is that correct?
1: Yes, all 3 days. Festival all 3 days.
0: Okay. And then we have I'm not going to be up for this, but the Surf City 5K run is at 7 a.m. on the 4th?
1: Yes.
0: I will be, again, snoozing through the 5K.
2: Wow.
0: But then we have the VW buses. Are they going to be at Lake Park again this year?
1: They will. Yep. They'll be down there all set up.
0: And then the big event,
1: yeah.
0: The 122nd Huntington Beach 4th of July Parade, 10 a.m., live on Channel 7 ABC News.
2: Wow, I didn't realize it's televised. That's great. Now, are you in some kind of special vehicle? Is Tim in some kind of a special Grand Marshal type vehicle?
1: He's in an old classic, but I don't remember what
2: car. Oh, you are. You're in an old classic.
0: Oh, that's great.
2: Because you are an old classic.
0: That's right. But that it's going to be a great event. Everybody that comes down, all the hotels sell out, and it's just one big party, and everybody's having a good time. I don't see any idiots or a-holes down there causing any trouble. Everyone's just having a really great weekend.
1: We have a great community, very patriotic, everyone's, family, and everyone gets along, and
0: that's right,
1: just celebrate the holiday.
0: Are you guys doing the Main Street block party again on the 4th?
1: We are, yeah. Redneck Rodeo will be headlining.
2: Oh, wow.
0: Oh, that's great.
1: Yeah,
0: I can't wait. And there's so many great places to eat too. There's so many of those little tiny pizza places. You got BJ's. You've got...

0: you know, all these great restaurants down there, and they must love it, you know, because they can open early and stay open late. And I love that the cops don't, you know, it's not legal to drink on your property and, like, you know, next to the street like that, but the cops don't hassle anybody for that. I guess as long as they put up a piece of string, that's the only thing they ask.
1: Yeah. Yeah. Hang on your grass.
0: Yeah, you put string on your grass, that can that constitutes a wall that day, great. And then you can drink on your
2: That's
0: lawn.
2: Terrific.
0: Yeah, but the cops are great, and there are very few communities in California that mirror Huntington Beach, where the cops like the citizens and the citizens like the cops.
1: Yeah, exactly.
0: It really is great. All right. Well, I hope you can get some sleep. I can't wait, and I can't tell you what a thrill it is to be in to participate as many times as I have. It's the highlight of my year.
1: Thank you so much for agreeing to.
0: Oh, I love it. And even though this will be my last parade, I will promote the hell out of it as long as you're still there. We're live on KFI AM 640.
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4: Well, summer happy. I'm Michael Crozier, live from the KFI 24-hour newsroom. House Minority Leader Hakeem Jeffries says he's pleased with the Supreme Court's decision to uphold a Mississippi law that allows the state to count late-arriving mail-in ballots after Election Day. Jeffries says President Trump is using unsubstantiated election fraud claims to suppress votes in the midterm elections.
5: Donald Trump has decided that they're going to try to cheat to win. And the Supreme Court dealt a big blow to Donald Trump's scheme to rig the midterm elections.
4: Ruling also paves the way for similar laws to be upheld in dozens of other states. Supreme Court's also declined to take up President Trump's effort to toss the $5 million verdict against him from the E. Jean Carroll sex abuse case. They didn't explain that order. Trump's lawyers argued the allegations leading to the verdict were propped up by what they called highly inflammatory rulings. They said the judge in the case broke federal evidence records, but again, the Supreme Court disagreed and declined to take up the case. The SpaceX IPO appears to be driving home sales in some wealthy neighborhoods in L.A. County.
6: Real estate agents are reporting a spike in high-end home shoppers in places like Manhattan Beach, Venice, Santa Monica, and Hawthorne, where SpaceX has its headquarters. Shares of SpaceX started publicly trading on June 12th. Since then, many more people are looking for homes costing at least $5 million. The IPO created thousands of new millionaires. Economists say those wealthy areas have seen similar home buying booms fueled by tech and are warning of speculative price spikes. Daniel Martindale, KFI News.
4: A Marine who disappeared while at sea last week has been declared dead by the Pentagon. ABC's Alex Stone says a Lance Corporal was part of a training operation on the USS Anchorage off the coast of the Southland.
7: The 21-year-old was reported missing from the amphibious transport dock ship last Thursday. There was a large-scale search and rescue effort, but he was not found.
4: The U.S. Anchorage's home port is San Diego. And former NBA players Malik Beasley and Ed Davis are formally facing federal charges connected to an illegal gambling operation. Prosecutors say the players came up with a scheme where Beasley would throw certain outcomes in games in an effort to take money in on online betting sites. Beasley's attorney says he'll fight the charges. Southland weather, clouds all night tonight and cool temperatures. Lows around 50. Some sun's going to peek through tomorrow, but some clouds are going to hang around. And a little bit cooler as well by midweek. And then it's going to start heating up after midweek to the weekend. That's the latest. From the KFI 24-hour newsroom, I'm Michael Crozier.
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1: End your suffering through enlightenment. 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

0: And welcome back, my friends. George Norrie with you, along with Keith Crossley. Keith, before we go to calls, give us an example of somebody who came to you for help, what they went through, and how you were able to help them.
1: A lot of my work, I actually have an affair recovery program, and so I work with people from all over the world who are recovering after they've been cheated on. I had a woman recently who was from Florida, and her husband cheated over a year and a half ago, and they had spent over a year in traditional couples counseling, and she came to me a year and a half after the affair, basically in the exact same pain as when she started. And by week five, we were not even talking about the affair because I helped her to see two things that she hadn't fully processed yet. The first one, in order for someone to get over a deep pain like betrayal, they eventually have to graduate to understanding the human reasons why people make very big mistakes, including things like affairs. So it doesn't justify it, it doesn't condone it, but they have to see that there's human reasons why people do what they do. But the final hurdle for her was a very important principle that always all of us have to learn if we're truly going to let go of pain. And that is that our ego holds on to pain from the past as a form of protection. So I want you to imagine that when we experience something really traumatic or painful, our ego essentially, it leaves an impression on the ego. And it says, we never, ever want to feel this pain again. Well, what would be the brain and body's best way to make sure that we never get hurt again? It would be to replay the pain over and over again, replay the memories, the stories from the past, as a mental reminder not to let our guard down. And those mental stories and reminders would keep our body or our nervous system in a state of protection, so we're not getting blindsided again. So what she didn't know until the very end of this process was that she was unintentionally holding on to the pain as a form of protection and not wanting to be vulnerable to the very man who had hurt her so deeply, even though he had fundamentally changed.
0: And would you say they both had issues, both the guy and the woman?
1: Yeah, a lot of people reduce affairs to something simple that they think it's really about the physical component. Affairs are much deeper than that. They're about people who don't feel seen, heard, understood, or desired. Now, don't get me wrong, that doesn't justify what they do to get their needs met. But in most marriages, you have two people who are feeling a similar level of disconnect. One person shuts down and just kind of accepts that this marriage is what it is and it's not going to get better, and they shut down. The other person is also not getting their needs met, and so they then unintentionally go get their needs met elsewhere. I've yet to meet the person who woke up one morning and said, gosh, today's the day I'm going to go have an affair on my spouse. It happens when there's a void within them and somebody comes along, pays them a compliment, tells them they're handsome or they're beautiful, laughs at the joke that the spouse doesn't laugh at anymore, and they end up in innocent conversations that turn sideways over time.
0: What about grief, Keith? How difficult is that to solve?
1: Grief is probably one of the harder things for people to solve. And if you think about the five stages of grief, the first one is, you know, denial, or essentially denying that this is our reality. The second stage is bargaining. The third one is depression. I'm missing one right off the top of my head right now. The final one is acceptance. So if you think about it, the first few phases are actually a denial of reality. We're bargaining, saying, God, why did you do this? Please bring this person back. We're go through anger, where we're basically saying, this is not the how reality was supposed to go. So this is going to sound bizarre to a lot of people, but the first three stages, according to those five, are actually some version of denying reality as it is. The final two stages are absolutely necessary for people to go through, which are depression is number four, meaning that they now need to actually feel the full weight of losing the person they loved. So that's the feeling part of the recovery process. And then the final stage, by no coincidence, is acceptance, meaning that they have finally accepted that this is reality, and even though it wasn't what they wanted, it's what they have to accept. So the first three stages are essentially resistance, which are unnecessary parts of the healing process. Depression is the feeling, and acceptance is the spiritual art of letting go.
0: fascinating work that you do. You ready for some calls?
1: Let's do it.
0: Let's start with Keith in Cleveland. Welcome to the show, east of the Rockies. Hey, Keith.
2: Hi, George. And I love the show. It's wonderful, and especially coming from a guest. Your name is Keith. Wonderful. Wonderful, Keith. And maybe listen.
0: Keith the Keith.
1: Nice to meet a fellow Keith.
2: Yes, absolutely. Because, believe me, Keith, I've called George many times. He knows me and my situation. And I've dealt with what you definitely talk about so much, dealing with grief, losing people in my life, and even losing, to a certain degree, myself. Because I was always someone active, always working and doing well in the restaurant business and even in radio. And I was living in a different place at the time. And I came down with, and unfortunately, was diagnosed with a terrible disease, HIV, and it's been over 45 years.
0: Wow.
2: And unfortunately, it changed my life in many, many ways. Of course, in some ways, not very good, but in other ways, it's opened my eyes. Even though I am 1 in 10,000, the disease took my eyesight. I am blind. I'm doing extremely well with my health. But, of course, there were many, many, many things I had to learn about dealing with things like blindness. Luckily, I live in a home that I was born and raised, so I know every square inch. But to deal with blindness, to deal with depending on others, and just to deal with what I have been through, it's opened my eyes, my mind, in many, many, many, many ways. Of course, at times I get depressed. Of course, it takes challenges to learn to proceed. So I can definitely, from what you say, Keith, I can definitely understand better than most people. And that's why I wanted a call, because I'm doing the best I can, doing well, and keeping myself going.
0: Sounds like he should be one of your ambassadors, Keith.
1: Yeah, he sounds like he's already mastered all this.
0: Did you do this on your own, Keith?
2: My mom, rest her soul, when I had to move back to my home in Cleveland from Phoenix after getting sick, my mom, rest her soul, was still living, and my brothers were still around to help me. Now I just have my one brother I live with, but it definitely, definitely took many people involved in my life, a therapist, relatives, etc., to keep myself going, and even my faith, being of the Jewish faith. So that definitely, definitely all encompassed what I had to go through, what I had to deal with, and keep going.
0: Thank you, Keith, for
1: being honest. I've actually got a question for you. What lessons do you feel like your pain and struggles have taught you?
2: It taught me, Keith, that I have to be strong, understanding, and very, very, very aware. In other words, I can't just assume and presume like many, many, many people have, and I would say I did years ago, an awful lot in life. Not that I want to question everything, but I want to make certain I'm making the right choices for myself, for my family, and for other important people and facts, so everyone can keep going, keep proceeding in a positive, healthy, productive way.
0: How would you grade him, Keith Crossley?
1: Sounds enlightened to me.
0: And he sounds like he did it himself.
1: That's the only way we can do it.
0: Well, that is a question I want to ask you. How many people need help?
1: I'd say 99.9% of people need help, and there's levels to this, right? There's people who are doing okay because their external circumstances suggest that they should be okay. That's one level of mastery, but to me, the highest level of mastery is, can you do it in the most difficult, painful experiences of life? So enlightenment sounds great when things are going well, and anyone can live at that level. The real test is, can you do it when you have disease and when you lose your eyesight and someone you love dies and, you know, maybe death is knocking at its door? Are you able to surrender at that level when it gets hard?
0: Good point. Thomas in La Jolla, California. Welcome, Tom. Go ahead.
3: Hi, George. I thank you and Tom Danheiser for accepting my call. And Keith, very interesting conversation, very compelling information that you are bringing to the table.
1: Thank you.
3: Comment and then a question. Many people have said there are masters like, Aleister Crowley, David Hawkins, Alfred Korzybski, Robert Anton Wilson, who have said maybe, just maybe, our problem is I, the languaging of I, as in I live, I walk, I drive, I run a company, I have a family. You see what I mean?
1: Mm-hmm.
3: And the idea of I, me, my, etc., these are all languaging to protect us. They're like a protective mechanism against the terrors of the future. The universe is not logical. And yet, we cling to the idea of I, me, my, or even as Korzybski would say, we cling to the idea of is, it is, reality mm-hmm. is, when maybe is not the proper way of describing it. Maybe reality shows up. And so I was wondering if you would comment on that, because some people, like David Hawkins, would say, I don't know what I'm going to say until I say it, because there is no I. You see what I mean? And
1: I do.
3: So I was wondering if you would comment about that. How important is our attention of language? Do we mask ourselves with the concept of I, me, my, is, etc.? Our languaging is sabotaging ourselves.
1: Yeah, I think the answer to that would be there's a certain practicality and utility to those words, meaning that we, you know, I believe I am separate from you, at least in a practical sense, right? If we go a spiritual layer deeper, maybe not. But there's a practical reality that there is a separation between me and you and everyone else. So I think I in that context is necessary. From a spiritual context, I think what you're getting at is that the I represents the ego or the illusion of separation, the illusion of self. So when someone has gone all the way down the rabbit hole as far as it goes to try to get to the seat of self, what it means is that they tune out all of their external environment. So if you close your eyes, you put a pair of headphones on, and you tune out everything from your external world, what then remains is your internal world. So your thoughts, your sensations, the things that you're aware of in your body. Well, if you keep going deeper beyond that, what you discover is that you are the one who is aware of all of those things internally. So now we've essentially gotten to the seat of self or to the source of consciousness. So in that context, the I that we're talking about is the separate ego. I am aware of my ego. I am aware of the I. And then if we were to go one layer deeper beyond that, if you sit at the seat of self and in consciousness and you sit there long enough until you fully let go, your consciousness eventually merges with universal consciousness. That's the experience of oneness. And in the experience of oneness, the illusion of separation is gone. There is no I. And that's what we say when God says, I am that I am. He's basically saying all the separate stuff that you see in three-dimensional reality is the manifestation of a singular eternal energy, the actual I am.
0: Let's go to Tom for a text and tweet for you, Keith. What do you have, Tommy?
4: Hey, Keith. Sandro in San Antonio would like to know how a person goes about recognizing they've done wrong, and when they do, how do they make amends to their loved ones?
1: Recognizing when you've done wrong is when people are reflecting back to you that you have hurt them in some way. It's a clear indicator. And that doesn't mean it's always accurate, because some people are highly sensitive, or but in general, if you're getting feedback from people that you love that there's a behavior you keep engaging in that hurts them, that's the clearest, you know, indication that something you're doing is out of alignment, either personally or interpersonally. Then the second component of how to apologize, there's no magic bullet other than admitting total fault without any blame or justification. I hurt you and I am so sorry. Now, there's a reality that sometimes if we've hurt people bad enough, even if they forgive us, the damage may be too great to overcome because they now know that we're capable of that level of hurt. So those are the hardest things to deal with when you're apologizing to someone, is if you do everything in your power to apologize and own it and change, they still have the choice to hold a boundary and not want to get close to us again because of that damage. But I'd say as much as possible, we should try to make amends and own our mistakes.
0: Keith, do people have the ability to mask their emotions, hide them?
1: I would say most of us have that ability. It's really what we would describe as denial or suppression or distraction. Human beings are masters at playing mental gymnastics in order to avoid their feelings. What you'll find as you work with more and more people is that we all are guarding ourselves from certain emotions. So I think of emotions on a range, on a spectrum. And on the negative side, we would have things like grief and loss and rejection and abandonment, all the worst things we can think of. On the other end of the spectrum, we have love and connection and joy, all the things that we want. And what most people unconsciously do is, because they've experienced pain, they start to hedge against the pain. They distract, they suppress, they numb, they play mental gymnastics. So what they're doing is they're guarding themselves against feeling the negative emotions. The problem with that is that it means you have to live in fear of your emotions. And it doesn't just apply to the negative ones. So they unconsciously do it on the other end of the spectrum too. So now I'm afraid to let myself fully love because I could get my heart broken. I'm afraid to go for the dream because I might fail. And so now we're also afraid to feel the full range of the best emotions. And we end up living in this narrow range of human emotion and wondering why we don't feel very alive. So what I teach people to do through the healing process is to face those negative emotions directly, feel them without judgment or resistance, and not only will it heal you from the past, it's going to teach you to stop being afraid from pain, and it will simultaneously open you back up to the full joy that you want to experience on the other side.
0: Keith, we're going to come back with you in just a moment right here on Coast to Coast AM and take final calls as we talk about dealing with grief, the path to enlightenment, the state within.
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1: What's the world going to look like in the next few years ahead? We'll be talking with psychic medium Mark Christopher Nelson about all of that, and then we'll take calls in our last hour. He'll do readings later on in the program tonight, and we'll be back in a moment with Keith Crosley and take final calls with him as well. Have you signed up yet to become a Coast Insider? 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
2: 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I'm a Coast Insider because I can't always stay up to listen to Coast to Coast Live. 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

0: And welcome back, George Norrie with Keith Crosley. Keith, have you answered the question, what is it all about and what does it mean about our lives?
1: I think the beautiful part about life is that it doesn't have any meaning until we assign it meaning. And the beautiful part is you get to decide that.
0: Once you've done that, how puzzling was it?
1: It's beautiful because then all of a sudden you get to decide, you know, does your pain have purpose? Do your experiences have meaning? What do you want them to mean? And if you think about, you know, two people can experience the exact same thing and be affected by it completely differently. And that's the beauty of life, is it's not just that we are beholden to our external world and circumstances. So if we're beholden to our external world, it ultimately means that we will be a victim at some point or another. Once we realize that we get to decide what all of our experiences mean, how we want to view them, the stories we want to tell ourselves about what it means, all of a sudden we take our power back. So I always often tell people that the best thing that ever happened to me was losing everything. And would I want to go through that experience again? No, but at the same time, I'm very glad that I did. And I think once you start to understand all of the lessons that you have learned that are born from pain, were always the highest version of your spiritual growth. But a lot of that depends on what meaning you assign to the events in your life.
0: Fascinating. To the phones we go. Let's go to Jeremy in North Dakota. Hello, Jeremy.
2: Hello, George and Frank. I want to know how a deep meditation correlates to a deep coma.
0: Explain that.
2: Well, I did nothing but think for the 2.5 months I was in a coma.
0: Do you remember being in the coma?
2: I remember from when I just woke up, I was under the impression I was walking up a mountain pathway with my wife at the time, now ex-wife, and as we were nearing the top of the mountain, it began to shake, and boulders started falling, and I found a cave crevice to guide her into to protect her, and as soon as I got her inside, I was knocked off the cliff by a giant boulder and sent falling to the ground, and as I was falling to the ground, I heard a voice from the sky that said, Jeremy, your task are not complete yet. And just after I heard that I was impacting the ground to what I thought was my certain death, I woke up in a jolt in my hospital bed and gasped for air.
0: When you got out of the coma, which was 2.5 months, did you realize that you were in that coma for that long?
2: I thought I just had a little brief nap. I had no idea it was that long.
0: What do you think of that, Keith?
1: That sounds more like a near-death experience than meditation to me. It's a very intense experience. What do you feel like you took away from the symbolism?
0: Jeremy, you there?
2: Yeah, I feel like I still have a purpose left to do here on Earth.
1: That's beautiful. I've got to imagine that made you feel very grateful to be alive.
0: It probably still does, Keith. What do you think? How many people go through that kind of horrible situation? Not a lot, huh?
1: Yeah, interestingly enough, my dad has actually written a book on near-death experiences. It's called Death Therapy. It's available on Amazon as well. And he essentially outlines all of the universal experiences that the majority of people have in near-death experiences. And they're fascinating because we kind of have these glimpses into what the afterlife could be like through near death or from transcendental experiences, you know, some people through psychedelic experiences. So it's kind of like a fascinating gathering of data to suggest of what consciousness might look like after death.
0: Let's go to Aaron in Tempe, Arizona. Welcome to the show, Aaron. Go ahead.
3: Hey, George. Thank you.
0: Sure.
3: I got a short story and a question for Keith.
0: Okay.
3: Now, I've become a fan of David Bayer and Neville Goddard's type of manifest thinking, and you mentioned earlier too that something about mirroring, like reality or life mirrors back to you what you put out there. Now, my not only have I learned that myself, and it's a way for people to be enlightened. Actually, two things. Number one, if people are out there trying to force things to happen because they want things to change, and they're finding it becoming really hard, or it's not turning out the way they want it to, they're pushing back against the natural flow of things coming to them that they want to come to them. And it's best to step away from it and just let it happen naturally the way it's supposed to come to you. And two, one thing that I've learned myself, and then the enlightened part of somebody who is finding that they're having, you know, tough times with relationships or constantly being in a negative loop or a positive loop, what you put out there gets mirrored back to you through people you talk to, friends you have, the way you treat others. You know, they give it right back to you, but it takes a certain person to slow down and say, hey, wait a minute, why does this keep happening? Why is this person giving this back to me? Is it because I'm doing it to them? And I feel a lot of people could benefit from slowing down and looking at themselves on the inside and becoming a little enlightened, you know, to let go of anger or grief or, you know, having a chip on your shoulder, stuff like that. So you can realize, hey, maybe I'm having the problem and I'm taking it out on everybody else, which is not, you know, not the way to do it. And, you know, I've learned stuff on that, stuff like that on my own. And I feel that a lot of people out there could benefit like that, to swallow your pride, let's say, and to kind of let go of you wanting to be right all the time, you know, stuff like that. What are your thoughts on that?
1: I think you're 100% correct. You know, if we keep getting the opposite results of what we really want in life, and it happens over and over again, the easy thing to do is to say, well, I'm just a victim and I'm unlucky. But as you said, more often than not, we are engaging in the world through a certain lens or a certain belief system that makes us behave in certain ways that gets us the outcome we don't want. So I'll give you an example. Let's say somebody has a deep-seated fear of abandonment. And what they'll do in a relationship is they'll constantly pressure test the relationship to see if the person is going to stay. So they create a bunch of drama and chaos, which inevitably tests the person, but eventually that person gets fed up and walks away. So they didn't get abandoned because for no reason. They got abandoned because they created the very situation they said they didn't want, born of out of their original fear. So human beings are constantly doing this without realizing it. It's what we call self-sabotage. We're essentially so afraid of something happening, and yet our fears make us engage in behaviors that make it more likely to actually happen. So once you understand that's your pattern, now we have the consciousness or awareness to start interrupting those cycles and starving them at various points around the cycle until they eventually dissipate and eventually disappear. But you're 100% correct. We are always, our external world is reflecting back to us what our internal belief system dictates.
0: What was that aha moment for you, Keith, when you realized that you had crossed the barrier for the good?
1: I think it was in my relationship with my wife, where we were both, we had a very kind of mediocre marriage for about 9 years. We've had a fantastic marriage for the last six. And what we were both really committed to was rooting out our ego in our relationship. And what that really meant was I had to stop pointing at her saying, you're doing this wrong. I need you to do this differently. You're not meeting my needs here. And she had to do the exact same thing. So rather than trying to fix our marriage, both of us went completely inward to rid ourselves of the parts of us that needed our partner to be a certain way in order for us to be okay. And so the irony, I'm not a believer in marriage counseling in a traditional sense, because people are trying to solve marriage problems. What really works is when two people do the individual work to heal their personal wounds, and they show up as a different version of themselves in a completely new marriage. It happens organically. So my relationship with my wife was the litmus test to see if going inward and doing the internal changes would result in my external reality being different.
0: Let's go to Jim in Wisconsin. Hey, Jim, go ahead, sir.
4: Yes, sir. I like to tell you that, from a kid on until I realized about God, I had a lot of pain. I had a lot of physical and emotional pain. And I tried to overcome it. And when I would think about it, I would get upset because of what happened to me and stuff like that. But I realized after that, I realized that God helped me through all this, even though people were telling me this. It didn't click until I got a little older. And for the fact that I finally, when I got married, before I got married to my wife, she had some pain from her first marriage, and her husband abused her, and I tried to help her. I tried to explain to her that it was the devil that was doing it, and you got to forgive the person for what he did, and he threatened to kill her with a gun.
0: Jeez.
4: And my mom did the same thing. And I'll tell you something. When you realize that God needs to control your life and don't listen to bad things, things will get better.
0: How important is the God factor here, Keith?
1: I think a lot of people use God as a vending machine. They're saying, you know, give me more of this and help me avoid that and make sure I don't experience any negative things. And to me, that actually is the exact opposite of what it means to have real faith. To me, faith in God or faith in the universe and whatever word you want to insert there is a willingness to experience all that life is asking of you. So if you believe it's God who's got a plan for you, and that plan includes success and failure, it includes pain and pleasure, it includes all of the duality that this reality entails, true faith is a willingness to surrender your desire for reality to be the way you want it to be and surrender to what life is presenting to you. That's the deepest form of faith.
0: Next up, let's go to Max in Georgia, east of the Rockies. Max, let's get you in real quick.
5: Yes, sir. Thank you very much. I have a question. When you meditate, because I've meditated before, but with little success, but what do you think about?
1: Good question. The reality is the goal of meditation is actually not to think. And so there's two simple skills that you practice, and you also come into it knowing that you're not going to be perfect, nor should you be. The first skill you want to learn is being able to observe your thoughts without reacting to them. So what most people they're doing is they're chasing every thought down the rabbit hole, and they don't even realize that they've gotten lost in their thinking. So the first stage of meditation is to become aware when you have gotten lost in thinking. The key is not to judge or get frustrated. It's just to become aware that you got lost. The second skill is when you recognize you're lost, you then bring yourself back to the present moment. And the way that you can do that is by anchoring back to your breath, which can only happen in real time. So you can only breathe in the now, or you're coming

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1: Up next, psychic medium Mark Christopher Nelson joins us. His latest book is called The 7-Minute Vacation. We'll talk about that as well. Next hour, we'll take your calls with him about the state of affairs of the world. 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

0: And welcome back to Coast, George Norrie with you, Mark Christopher Nelson with us, a psychic medium known for his unique blend of psychic and mediumistic skills. He has won the most gifted psychic competition for Fox TV, appeared on ABC's 2020, Sci-Fi's Ghost Hunters, Paranormal Witness, Travel Channel's Ghost Adventures, Discovery's new show, The Searchers, and has been a regular guest on our show. He's got a brand new book out called The 7-Minute Vacation. Mark, welcome back. How have you been?
1: Very good, George. It's great to be here. Great to hear your voice, and thanks for having me on.
0: Tell us about The 7-Minute Vacation. What is that?
1: Well, to me, it's kind of like, I wrote it almost like a pocket guide. George, you're busy. You've juggled 10 different things. So do many of our listeners. You're dealing with family, maybe one job, maybe two jobs, maybe complicated relationships. How do you cope with that and throw in all of the news that seems like we are supposed to worry about everything from aliens to corruption to crime to nuclear war? I mean, you've heard it all. And so I found like in order to maintain some level of personal peace, I needed to figure out a quick way to clear my mind, avoid some of this negative, repetitive thinking, and to find a little quiet peace. Because when I'm doing my psychic work, my mediumship, I can't be worrying about three things at once. I have to be clear, prepared for message. And in learning how to do this, I realized I can do this in minutes. I have to do this in minutes. And so that's where the 7-Minute Vacation came from.
0: Fantastic. Now, how did you get involved in psychic mediumship?
1: Oh, I was just minding my own business, being an ad guy, working in advertising. I worked as a copywriter, creative director, that kind of person. I was always coming up with stuff. Well, one night I needed to, I actually going to back up the truck a little further. When I was a child, when I was 11, my dad was killed, and it was a very difficult thing. And then after his funeral, I was out raking leaves and just trying to go through the motions of being a normal kid, and I saw him. I didn't know what to do with it. It's like, Dad, his message was to me, I'm okay, and you will be too. And then I saw him again, and I finally just like, Dad, leave me alone. And because I didn't know what to do with it. Am I cracking up? I'm a little kid losing my mind. Flash forward to being an adult, married, bought a house. My wife and I, we had a little girl. And I'm thinking, I wish Dad could have been here to see all of this. And then I kept hearing, I have. And so from those initial messages where I would ask Dad for, all right, if you really are my dad, tell me something I don't know. And he did. And so here's an interesting thing, too. George, I know you have a great singing voice. I know you sing. Learning how to do the psychic work feels a bit, or how to recognize when you're in the loop, it feels a certain way. Mm-hmm. You hear it, you feel it, and then I've learned to recognize it and go back for it. So in going back and giving myself time to develop my ability to find quiet, I learned to listen to what is a real message versus what is my fear versus whatever else it is. And so all of these things came together in helping me develop my ability. I'm self-taught. I acknowledge having some wonderful psychic mentors. I've had the privilege of working with some wonderful people, but I really feel like I kind of stumbled into my own process, and it's been helpful to me. It works.
0: What would you say in your psychic ability career, Mark, has been the most astounding thing outside of your father's situation that has happened to you?
1: Well, I have, there's been a couple of things. I've had a chance to, in personal readings, hear messages in other languages. And that to me shows that, all right, people in spirit are there. I still remember this one woman, I couldn't understand her. She had a kind of a heavy European accent. I didn't know what it was. And in the reading, her daughter had come through who had passed, a young girl, teenager. And so, and this was like around the end of the year. And I'm hearing, I kept hearing this phrase and I couldn't understand it exactly. But I said, all right, I'm going to figure out what this means. And so I asked her, it's like, what does this phrase mean? Blah, blah, blah. And she said, you just said Christmas tree in Russian. It's like, really? Okay. Oh, and then I realized, oh, this girl wants you to put a Christmas tree up. Your daughter wants you to put it. She wanted her mom to reclaim the holiday, to see it as a wonderful time. And she was acknowledging, telling her mother, I know that you're not doing certain things because of what happened to me. So that was really amazing. And just really, it shows that we can still maintain connections with the people we love, even if they pass. Another one was a father, where his son had died very tragically. And when the son kept saying, tell dad about the shoes, tell dad about the shoes. And so I said, I don't know what this means, but at the time of his passing, he said his shoes were really important to you. And it turns out that the father had to come and identify the body. The police had covered his body. The only thing he could see were the shoes that he was wearing. And those were shoes that the father had bought for him not long ago. So it shows our loved ones are here. I have to just convey messages, even if I don't fully understand it, and that they're always here. I've also had the opportunity, you had mentioned, to do a lot of paranormal investigating. To me, this goes to show that, even if a home seems fine, there can be people there in spirit. They're not all, scary. Some of them are confused. Some of them, I mean, they have messages to share with us, and it's just amazing that. It's like many of the things that we know in our life here. People say, for example, people make bad decisions, people make good decisions. Well, add to a degree, if you're an earthbound spirit, you're still making some decisions that may not be the best thing for you. Hence, that's why I have crossed over people. I've asked them to go back to find, to go. They're not supposed to stay locked in one place. They're supposed to move on. But those were some of, also too, I had a very unique experience. Not very, it was just unique for me. I went to a home where the spirit of Sharon Tate from the Manson trial, from the Manson family victim. I'm in this place and I hear, okay, this is Jay Sebring. He was one of the victims of the Manson murders and the Manson family. And he said, I have big plans. And I'm saying, he says he had big plans. They play back the recording and they hear me saying it. And then they captured a secondary voice saying, I had big plans. So to me, that was really very validating. And that was, so those are some of the big experiences that I've had.
0: At what point did you decide that this is going to be your career?
1: I couldn't let go of it, or it wasn't letting go of me. It's like I felt, I mean, I always worked here always since, I was a young guy. I've worked as a writer. I loved writing. Writing was always fun. Interesting thing too, George, is that as a writer, you have to use your intuition. And so doing my psychic work is all intuition. So I felt like I was dealing with both sides of the same coin. And so I just felt like I love this work. I can't let it go. It's fascinating. It's amazing. I'm amazed at the people who can come to me and then I can help them share messages. I can, as much as I like my writing work, this is even bigger. This is better. And so currently I'm no longer an ad guy. I am working as an author and I'm doing my psychic work and it's been completely rewarding.
0: Good for you. Now, were you in the house on Cielo Drive, that one?
1: Yes. And that on that house, I mean, I heard things from Sharon Tate. She crazy story. I was gonna knew I was gonna do a shoot, a TV shoot on Cielo Drive. And the day during the day, a friend of mine who I'm just meeting people said, "Let's go for a walk." I said, "Where?" Holy Cross Cemetery in Los Angeles. It's like, really? You want to go walk? He says, "Well, it's got some of the best views in Los Angeles." All right, let's go. We're taking a walk, and I said, "I have to get back. I'm doing a shoot with Sharon Tate tonight." And he goes, Sharon Tate is buried right there. Without knowing it, I had walked with my friend up to where she was. So this makes me think that people in spirit can guide us. I didn't know I was going for a walk that day. I sure as heck didn't expect to be at the foot of Sharon Tate's grave when I was going to be looking, you know, visiting the place where she is in spirit. So that was fascinating. And the people, the owner of the home is very kind of allowed me to come up several times, a guy named David. And so it's just been a place that I've been several times, and it really is a rather amazing location.
0: Now, they've since demolished the house, though, have they not?
1: Yes. That house, actually, what's interesting is that the house that I visited was like right past the property line. That house was, in fact, demolished. I was on Cielo Drive, like a couple doors down. And this one guy's house that I went to, I mean, the home is an homage to the 60s. And I tend to think that people in spirit will go to a place where they feel comfortable, just like you and me in our daily lives. And so this home was, I believe, on the same property at some point. It was all connected. But in any case, lots of people in spirit, I mean, many people have investigated this home, and time and time again, the people from the Manson, I mean, I don't hear the Manson family, just because they didn't pass there, but I do hear from the people who did, in fact, die in the property.
0: All the Beach Boys had to do was to have given Charlie Manson a chance to do his music, and he might have been okay. What do you think of that?
1: Well, it's funny. It's like life is full of close calls, and the idea that maybe the guy, the Beach Boys, Dennis Wilson, felt like there's something a little bit unsettling about Charlie Manson, which goes without saying, I guess. So had he also too? They were looking. The Manson family was looking for, I guess, Doris Day's son, who was a producer. And he wasn't there. But in any case, they just wanted to kill somebody. And very sadly, it was Sharon Tate and several other victims.
0: All the others there, yeah. When you wrote the 7-minute vacation, why did you settle on 7 minutes, not three?
1: You know, I through decades of going back and forth, I began to feel like, you know, 7 minutes is just enough. It's like, for me, it's like, I was juggling, I have deadlines. I got in my ad world, I've got deadlines I got to hit. I got to be there for my daughter. I got to be there for everybody. All right. I need just enough time. To me, it wasn't, 7 minutes isn't about avoiding your responsibilities. It's putting yourself in a position to handle them better. So, and I found like 7 minutes, I could sneak away and sit on my porch, get in my office. No one's going to bellyache about me being away for 7 minutes. And so I learned to say, okay, what, there's something bothering me. How do I deal with it? All right. What triggered me? What was the feeling? And so I learned in a very quick way how to get prepared for reading. But then learning, what it really taught me to do is learn to find quiet in my own mind, learn to let go of all of the things that had happened during the day. Not to worry about, did I pay the phone bill? Did I leave something behind? Did I miss something? I learned to do this rapidly. And then within 7 minutes, I really developed this thing I called the cleared process. And what it did was help me find a place to sit, clear my, get settled, put a finger on something is bothering me. What is this unspecified thing? We all have things that bother, even if we're very conscious of what we're doing, we're aware, we're self-aware. Sometimes there can be things that you can't put a finger on, but something's bugging me. What is it? Well, I've learned that in 7 minutes, I could say, okay, this is what I'm experiencing. This is what just happened before a certain feeling hit. So I learned, I would call it backing up the truck, basically. What just happened? What happened? All right, I can do this in 7 minutes. All right, what am I supposed to do? And I would ask for guidance, and I would get it. And then The important thing is that it's not just about receiving guidance. You have to do something with it. Clarity, you know, having clarity without doing something in action changes nothing. So you need clarity and then coming up with a quick, okay, I'm going to do this next. So it's really about prioritizing what you want to do with your time, your thoughts. And I found that 7 minutes, it clicked for me. And I just know that, like, how many of us can, a lot of people out in our modern world, they've got things that they're doing. They've got 10 things that they're doing.

0: This is a test of the emergency alert system. This is Sheriff Robert Luna. I am speaking to you from the Los Angeles County Emergency Operations Center, where we manage the response to major emergencies. Many broadcasters have agreed to deliver emergency information that will help you understand what has happened during emergencies and what you need to do. When you hear a real emergency alert system warning or alert, you should immediately tune to one of those radio or TV stations. This concludes this test of the emergency alert system.
1: I wasn't trying. I'm Christian, Catholic by my that's my faith. But I didn't. It wasn't like I was trying not to be religious, but it was much more of a practical. Okay, I need to do this. You know, God help me. This is what I want to do. This is what I'm thinking. So in a way, it's a fairly secular approach to clearing your head. But it doesn't preclude, and then also do, I'm always asking for guidance. Guidance to me comes from your guides, guardian angels, God, whoever is feeling, you know, is going to be the one that has the information that you need. So spirituality, it's I hate to use the word secular, but I don't. I mean, it's like you can, anybody can step into this. If you feel like you need something, want something, you can be a priest, you can be a garbage collector, it doesn't matter. You can be an ad exec, you can be a banker, it doesn't matter. Everyone needs to find this little place where they can say, okay, this is my priority. I'm not going to let... Also, too, our world is filled with static. That's how I describe it. News that doesn't, you know, is supposed to make you feel a certain way. Commercials, music, the guy next door, you know, coughing and choking, or whatever the heck it is. There's all of the static, repetitive, negative thoughts. When we separate ourselves from that, regardless of your job, your profession, you can take advantage of the process and do something wonderful with it for yourself.
2: Did you ever have any regrets?
1: In related to my psychic work, I mean, if anything, yeah. I probably should have just made this
2: earlier, right?
1: Earlier. And you know, and the reason is I'm taking care of a home. I've got to take care of my daughter. Those checks keep coming. They like me. And in truth, I liked pitching. I liked doing creative work. It is fun. It is rewarding in spite of all of the junk with it. But the only regret is I should have just leapt full time faster into my psychic work.
2: 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And then we'll take calls with you next hour on Coast to Coast. 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
4: Whether it's physical activity, obesity, diet, smoking, low on hormones, stress, sleep disorders, or your age, can be supported by reducing inflammation and aiding the body to heal itself appropriately. 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

0: And welcome back, George Norrie, with Mark Nelson. And the name of his book is The 7-Minute Vacation, which came out just a few weeks ago, Mark, didn't it?
1: Yes, it did. And I've been very fortunate to be at and near the top of the Amazon Hot New Releases. It's been there for a while, so I'm very grateful for that.
0: Let's talk about the fate of the war between the U.S. and Iran. What's your psychic mind tell you?
1: My psychic mind tells me that Iran isn't going to, they're not in control of, the people we're negotiating with may not have complete control over the military. And I have a feeling that we're going to have a stop start until finally there's nothing left. So I do think the fighting will unfortunately continue on and off again until they basically have nothing to throw at us anymore.
0: It seems very confusing. I mean, on one hand, our administration says we're going to negotiate, and then the Iranians say, no, we're not. What's going on?
1: My sense is that they are so beaten down and fragmented that they have trouble communicating. The Islamic Republic Guard, or it's their military, extremist military body, who've been in power for 40 something years. They are not the same people we may be negotiating with. People we are negotiating with are recognizing that their country is going to be further eroded and beaten down. And then there are these extremists that are used to always calling the shots. And so I think it's going to continue for a little while longer, but ultimately it's going to become quieted, because I think that there's probably, when I look at them, I see an internal civil war occurring too, where there are warring factions, people, the IRGC, I think that's what it's called. I'm not sure, but the initials. But I think that they're having their own battles internally, and that it's eventually going to be resolved, and then no one wants to live in a constant state of war. And I think they're just going to run out of willing soldiers and all of that until this resolves.
0: What are your thoughts, Mark, on disclosure, UFO disclosure?
1: I feel like that we're being kind of jerked around. I feel like that everything that was supposed to be a big deal that we heard about hasn't been. The Disclosure Day movie, I saw it. I feel like that they've missed the fact that that just as there are good and bad and peaceful and violent human beings, I tend to think that there are people in spirit that are interdimensionals that are not necessarily our friends. And so I do think that I believe that there are aliens. I don't believe they're all friendly. I believe that we're useful to them. So they keep visiting. And also too, if they could do the things we see them do on video, they could dismantle our civilization in about 30 minutes if they wanted to. But I don't think that that is the idea. I think that, again, there are different factions among people, call them interdimensionals, call them aliens. They are different. Some want to work with us, others don't. And the government, it almost feels like, oh, we're going to have all these disclosures. And then they told us basically what we already knew. And so it wasn't really what I would call earth-shaking. I also don't think that that our government, other governments, want to destroy and shake up the population. I don't think they want that, because they don't know what's going to happen after they fully acknowledge us. Then I just don't see aliens landing on the White House lawn. I just don't see that happening.
0: Are they going to lie to us, Mark?
1: Oh, you know what? Why don't we call it misdirect us? I think that that's more like it. I also think I have this thing. I call it my 67% rule. The 67% rule is that there's about a huge third of what we are. The facts, we're missing about a third of them. And or what we're being told, a third of it is a lie, two-thirds of it is real. So in some respects, you can say, all right, it's mostly true, but then they leave out critical parts that I mean, it's a lie. It's a misdirect. That, and I mean, you're in a really unique position where you have people that come in and they can tell you. It's like we're supposed the government and or governments and or people in influence want us to look over here when in fact they're doing something over there. So just like like a magician, there's all kinds of misdirects so that we're looking in the wrong place for information we think that's there or not there.
0: It's magical, isn't it?
1: Yeah, I mean, I used to do sleight of hand. I still do a little bit for kids. And it's all about don't look here, look there. Well, that same principle applies really well to if you're running a government. If you want people to think something, make them look over here, not there. And it's just like, how many people really control the news that we hear and see? It's a handful. I mean, it feels like there are a small number of organizations that have enormous control over the information and news we receive. And so I think that the level of coordination among some of these groups is pretty extensive, which is why, it's hard. It's difficult to get what you really think is the truth. And I think that being discerning, paying attention to how you feel about something matters. So being conscious, not giving. Also, too, I feel like that in addition to misdirection, fear, misdirection and fear, they're two very useful tools. You want people to look in the wrong place, keep them fearful. You want people to look in the wrong place, misdirect them. And so a combination of those two factors alone keep us having to guess at what really just happened.
0: In all your career, Mark, have you ever seen a stranger time period than now?
1: This is way up there. I mean, everything from, again, we'll talk about aliens and disclosures to, Epstein Island to, all of these terrible reports about what some people are doing to children, to who's lying, to who's winning the war in Russia versus Ukraine. It can really, I mean, this is part of why I wrote the book. I think we all need a little peace, a little. We need to find a little quiet to escape this pervasive wall of news, much of which is wrong or not entirely correct. I mean, again, I'll go that 67% rule. It's a passing grade, but barely. And I think that's what we get stuck with a lot of the time. It's largely true. This is largely true. It's passable. There's some truth wrapped around a not truth. So this is a very difficult time. And the other thing too is that I've never had access to more news, and so much of it I just don't trust.
0: Why not?
1: Because I think that we're all getting to see patterns. There are patterns in what appears to be true, what appears to not be true. Also, too, sometimes, I mean, it just feels so obvious. We are being lied to about so many things. Aliens, corruption, government. I mean, who's telling us the truth? Are there really billions of dollars being taken away? Well, I mean, I think about some of the financial choices I make, and geez, these other people there. Then you hear all of these reports, and I tend to believe they're true, that an enormous level of government corruption is responsible for the disappearance of billions of dollars, trillions. I don't know. I mean, there are numbers beyond my general comprehension. So I'd like to think that I'm trying to be conscious, to believe what I believe, to be selective about the information I receive. George, your show brings in some very interesting people with very specific points of view that are different than much of the legacy media. And I think that your service that you're providing is really enormous. So the idea that we're hearing so many different things, I think that this is a place for people who are open to the stuff you used to think wasn't true, but is. Just in a nutshell, I before I did my paranormal investigating, I used to just be, I used to think, oh, this is the way this works, and this is the way this works.
0: Right.
1: And one step after another, through my psychic work and the paranormal investigating, and even to interdimensional, I began seeing firsthand, no, that's not true. This is true. This really happened. I'm not losing my mind. I'm very coherent. This is the case. This is the case. And so the things that I believed were true before were not. And that has put me in a position where I tend to be very suspicious of some of the things that we're being told, because I've seen firsthand that that isn't true, this is true. And all of that just feels like that has set me up in a position where mentally I have to recognize these are lies, and this appears to be the truth because it happened in front of me.
0: Do you prefer your psychic abilities or your mediumship? If you had to pick.
1: If I had to pick, I feel like that. I like to be playful and have fun, and so I tend to lean more into the psychic work. But the mediumship is so darn rewarding. This is where I recognize that the world is. There are people in our lives that are still there, even if they've passed. So, it's like. What's your favorite? I love pizza and I love chocolate ice cream. I don't know if I'd want to give up one or the other. I probably should give them both up, but it's hard to say. And so to me also too, the client in front of me determines what I'm hearing. If someone comes up and I'm hearing, okay, this person really needs to be in touch with someone that they lost there, and it's a pervasive struggle in their life that they don't feel complete. There's unresolved issues. Then the psychic work matters, or the mediumship matters more than the psychic work. But then there are other people that they need to know what's coming at them next, and that they're okay with where their loved ones are, or they haven't had an experience, haven't experienced a terrible personal loss of someone yet. And so they're much more focused on, hey, should I do this or this? Does that answer this for you?
0: You do a great job, Mark Nelson.
1: Well, hey, so do you, Mr. Nori.
0: We're going to take calls next hour with Mark about psychic questions or mediumship. Do you have a preference when people call in?
1: Yeah, I can tell you, here's the thing. I would say I would lean towards the psychic, because the mediumship takes a little more to dig in. And I want to be, I'll say here that I would be more open because of time frame and all of that to do the psychic work.
0: Truly remarkable work that you do. Have you ever been disappointed doing what you do?
1: Yeah, it's very rare, but I also, just as like you, we all know people who play their cards close to their chest, or they're used to keeping things from you. I've had some readings where people are just like, you're putting up walls on purpose. You don't, why are you here with me if you don't want me to look at things? But those are rare. I can count on one hand how many times that's happened. And in terms of disappointment, I worry. I see people that strike me as being really pleasant and thoughtful and kind, and they're about to go through a tough time. So that can be a little bit concerning for me. I'm empathetic, empath, and so I feel for them. And so that may be more of a common thing. It's like, gosh, I pray that these people make good choices and move ahead, and they'll be okay.
0: Mark, how do people get a hold of you?
1: You can go to marknelsonmedium.com, marknelsonmedium.com, and there you can set up an appointment with me. I do group readings. I do one-on-one. I'm available by Zoom calls. I now live in North Carolina, so it's I'm a little bit out of the way. I used to live in LA, and it was people would just show up because it's just a bigger population. Here, I've had very few readings. It's not like I'm living out in a shack in the woods. I live near Charlotte. It's a good sized city,
0: Nice
1: but
0: town.
1: I'm more, how can I, I'm

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7: 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It's time for your morning wake-up call. Here's Amy King.
8: Good morning. It's 5 o'clock, straight up. This is your wake-up call for Tuesday, June 30th. Captain Obvious is about to talk. It's the last day of June.
9: Is it really?
8: It is. Can you believe it? 4th of July, just around the corner. Okay. World Cup. How much fun is this? Kono just got up and walked out of his chair, so I can't ask him about it. Kono, are you watching World Cup? Yes, okay.
9: Yes.
8: Okay, so I'm all about the underdog. I've noticed, I don't mean to, but when I'm watching the matches, I'm like, I end up cheering for the underdog.
9: It's more fun when they come from behind or whatever.
8: So I was really cheering for Japan yesterday, but Brazil just ruled it in the second half and went on and got the win. And then Paraguay beats Germany. Paraguay's ranked 41st in the world.
9: Oh, wow.
8: That penalty kick showdown was amazing. So they played full regulation. They end in a tie. So then they play another two quarters or two halves, 15 minutes each. And then if it's still tied, then they go to a kickoff.
9: Right.

0: And Paraguay pulled it off. And that was such a fun, fun way to end the game. And they knock out one of the favorites in the in the whole tournament. Wow. And then the Netherlands and Morocco. And, of course, I'm cheering for Morocco. I'm not sure. I think Morocco may have been favored. But I'm cheering for them because I just went to Morocco. So I feel like, you know, I got to cheer for them, right?
1: Sure.
0: Another tie. Another kickoff. And Morocco wins the showdown. That was so fun. And I stayed. I don't know. The game didn't end until 9 o'clock. And I go, for you, that's probably not too late. For me, it's kind of late. But that's okay. And then you're all wound up after the game.
1: Oh, yeah.
0: So you can't go to sleep. But wow, so much fun. Here's what's ahead on Wake Up Call. L.A. Mayor Bass says people responsible for the massive cold storage warehouse fire in Boyle Heights will be held accountable. The exact cause of the fire is still being investigated, but the warehouse operator Lineage Logistics says a solar power contractor was working on solar panels on the roof when the fire started. Crews are still working to remove millions of pounds of rotting food from the burned out warehouse. Local and state officials have hailed a U.S. Supreme Court ruling that allows mail-in ballots to be accepted and counted after Election Day, as long as they're postmarked by Election Day. California allows ballots to arrive up to 7 days after an election and still be counted. Rescuers continue to dig through the rubble in a desperate search for survivors of the double earthquakes in Venezuela. More than 1,700 have been confirmed dead. Tens of thousands are still missing. The magnitude 7.2 and 7.5 earthquakes flattened buildings last Wednesday. So the satellites that give us a glimpse into faraway worlds and galaxies far, far away could burn up in the atmosphere. That's fun news. ABC's Jim Ryan joins us in just a couple of minutes to tell us about NASA's Hail Mary to try to save the telescopes. We celebrate America's semi-quincentennial on Saturday. That means 250. ABC's Aaron Kontursky is going to join us to tell us about his great American road trip. He's calling it Cherished America. He's going to share his journey with us as he rediscovers America. That's coming up at 5:20. Can't wait to hear about that. We've got some really cool things to do and see in the U.S. And not everyone's excited about the rocket's red glare for the 4th of July. Merck Animal Health veterinarian Dr. Sandra Strong is going to join us to tell us the number one thing we can do to make sure our pets don't disappear for good and how to keep them safe and calm for the holiday. Let's get started with some of the stories coming out of the KFI 24-hour newsroom. L.A. Mayor Bass has issued emergency executive orders related to the warehouse fire in Boyle Heights.
2: Bass said Boyle Heights deserves transparency and accountability.
3: This fire did not happen in a vacuum. It is part of a pattern that, unfortunately, people of Boyle Heights know all too well.
2: She said her orders will mobilize additional resources that impacted residents, workers, and business owners need, implement aggressive oversight over the remediation process and long-term environmental monitoring, and ensure the community gets the answers it deserves. Mark Rauner, KFI News.
0: Homeowners in Pacific Palisades, Altadena, and Pasadena say their insurers underpaid them for smoke damage caused by the Palisades and Eaton fires. Several homeowners say they still haven't been able to return home because of the smoke damage. One woman, insured by the California Fair Plan, says she was told that her home is habitable, but an assessment concluded there was thermal, non-thermal, and chemical contamination damage. In Pasadena, a homeowner has already sued State Farm, claiming wrongful denial and underpayment of smoke damage claims. State Farm says it denies each and every allegation in the lawsuit. The Los Angeles Homeless Services Authority is suing the Trump administration.
4: LASA is challenging a decision by the White House to cut off federal funding for the homeless agency. Earlier this month, Washington said funds would stop because of alleged mismanagement. Local officials are disputing those allegations. They want a court to stop the funding from being cut off. Mark Mayfield, KFI News.
0: Luna has left the nest, too. That's the sound of Luna's wings flapping in the wind as the second of the Big Bear eaglets fledged yesterday morning, a day after she jumped over Sandy and knocked her sibling out of the nest. Luna made a picture-perfect first flight from the nest to the top of a nearby tree where Dad's shadow was perched. Friends of Big Bear Valley say Sandy's first flight was a little more rocky, but say she's okay and is being looked after by Jackie and Shadow. And now with an empty nest, I was checking out the Big Bear Eagle Cam this morning. Fiona is just rooting around. Remember, Fiona is the squirrel that hangs out in the nest? Yeah, and she's just checking it out. Seems to be enjoying having kind of the run of the nest for now.
1: Fiona would make somebody a good meal, I would think. Fiona should be careful.
0: She is a ballsy little squirrel. Yeah. But she seems to be doing okay. And like I said, she was just running all over the nest for, I don't know, like a half an hour today. Every time I looked over, she was still just running around having a good old time because everybody's gone now. It's time to take a first look at your morning commute. Let's say good morning to Will Kohlschreiber. We got a crash on the 91.
1: Yeah, good morning. This is kind of in a bad spot. 91 westbound at Maple as you get out of the Corona area there. It's truck versus the center divider, some sort of work truck there. Traffic has stopped all the way back from before the 15 now. Normally, I'd say, I'd tell you, I'd give you the scoop on the fast track lanes, but the fast track lanes are also affected by this crash. So save your money. Don't bother. Neither side is moving faster than the other at this point. Again, westbound side of the 91 right there at Maple. Traffic jammed up. Now it is pretty slow all the way back from about McKinley on that westbound drive. Another slow spot, 91 eastbound at Green River. That's a two-vehicle crash in the middle lanes. Other than those two spots, for the most part, we're looking pretty good. Some slowing on the 60 west as you get away from the 15. The Cajon Pass has a few brake lights in it, nothing too serious. And everything else moving pretty well. With Southern California's most accurate traffic reports, I'm Will Kohlschreiber.
0: Thank you, Will. It's 5:08 on your wake-up call. Time to say good morning to ABC's Jim Ryan. So, Jim, a couple of telescopes give us an amazing glimpse into the cosmos. But they're in danger of burning up in the atmosphere. What's going on?
5: Yeah, it was going to happen eventually anyway. Things that go up do come down. They drop back into the Earth's atmosphere and they burn up. But these two satellites, the Hubble telescope and the Neil Gehrels Swift Observatory, another telescope, probably less known than Hubble, are in danger of coming down early, essentially burning up in the Earth's atmosphere long before they were supposed to. Part of the problem is just the natural decay of their orbits, but also sun flares, solar flares have been pushing them lower unexpectedly. So what do you do about that? Well, you know, because the upshot is potentially catastrophic for these two satellites, NASA's Regina Caputo says.
6: If we do nothing, Swift will re-enter the atmosphere, and so there's nothing to lose.
5: Yes, and so NASA has spent $30 million. They've gotten a hold of this company called Catalyst, a startup aerospace company. And in the last 9 months, Catalyst has taken a project from a PowerPoint presentation all the way through design, construction, and now they're ready to deploy a satellite-fixing robot, sending it up first to Swift. And if that works, they'll try Hubble. They were supposed to lift off this morning, but bad weather has prompted a scrub until tomorrow.
0: Okay, so Jim, let's dig a little deeper into this.
5: Yeah, so please.
0: This little robot's going to go up, and it's going to rendezvous with the telescopes, and then do what? Like, it's got propulsion, so it'll push them higher.
5: That's it, exactly.
0: Look at me.
5: I mean, there are lots of complications.
0: Look how smart I am when it comes
5: to spacey stuff. There you go. Well, that's certainly the upshot here. But there are problems associated with that. You know, the Neil Gehrels Swift Observatory is essentially just a camera pointing out into space. It doesn't have handles on it. It doesn't have hooks. It wasn't designed to be latched onto by another spacecraft. So the first challenge was to figure out a way that the Link robot, as it's known, could hook onto this thing without damaging it. And then to lift it 100 miles higher than it is now, which would give it another 10 years of life up there, bringing back these images of the universe. What Swift does, it captures explosions out in space, which are associated with the death of stars. I mean, it's a lot of great material that comes out of that. So NASA wants to save it.
0: Okay, how long has Swift been up there? Because you're right, I haven't heard about Swift. I know about Hubble, and then even more recently, the Webber Space Telescope.
5: Right. Webb. 2004 is when Swift went up. And since then, and again, it cost $500 million in 2004 dollars. So, they really are intent on trying to save this thing. There are other potential outcomes of this as well. This is sort of a test to see if this kind of technology can work, that if you can send up a robot to mess around with a satellite, link onto it, move it up. Could you send that to a Russian or a Chinese spy satellite, maybe? Grab hold of it and turn it the wrong way or destroy it or something, possibly. So I suspect that NASA, as it's watching this, the Pentagon is really interested as well.
0: Star Wars coming to
5: dark.
0: Life. Yeah. Right? So you know what I'm... Everything goes back to Disney for me. I'm envisioning Wall-E going and intercepting the telescope. Because I would imagine the telescopes, do they have like arrays that...
5: Oh, the solar arrays? Yeah, they do have those. And this Link satellite does too, the Link repair robot. It's got a long series of solar arrays. So yeah, they're solar powered. And the Swift satellite has no propulsion to it. It doesn't have anything. Again, it's just kind of a powered camera that's sitting out there in orbit.
0: I was just thinking it's probably going to make it, that would complicate grabbing it too, because you don't want to damage those. So, okay, so no launch today, but hopefully sometime this week?
5: Tomorrow is the next potential. Now, it's not, even the launch is unusual, Amy. I'll just tell you real briefly. It's not launched from a rocket from like Cape Canaveral or something, or from West Texas. It's not sent up on a rocket that way. It's loaded into a rocket that then is put into the cargo bay of what used to be an Air Canada Lockheed L-1011 passenger plane.
0: Oh.
5: It was built in 1974, but it's been converted to something called the Stargazer. So that gets up to 40,000 feet. The cargo bay door opens. The rocket drops out. 5 seconds later, it fires and shoots this thing off into orbit.
0: Ugh, so that ridiculous. Just amazing. Just amazing. Okay. ABC's Jim Ryan will be watching it. Thanks for getting us up to date on that. Hopefully they will be successful.
5: The answer is out there.
0: Thanks, Jim. Let's get back to some of the stories coming out of the KFI 24-hour newsroom. The U.S. and Iran have separately announced that they are sending delegations to Qatar this week for talks on ending the war in Iran. The Iranians say they will take part in technical talks in Doha with no connection to the Americans' visit. President Trump posted on Truth Social yesterday that Iran had requested a meeting following Iranian attacks and U.S. airstrikes over the weekend. The death toll from two powerful earthquakes that hit Venezuela last week has topped 1,700. Rescuers are still searching for survivors, digging through the rubble. Relief organizations say the first 72 hours after a natural disaster is the most crucial time period for rescues, though survival can be extended if people have access to food and water. Thousands of people have been left homeless, and tens of thousands are still missing. Decisions on a couple big cases are expected as the Supreme Court ends its current term. ABC's Karen Hua says one case is over President Trump's effort to end birthright citizenship.
7: Trump's order would deny automatic citizenship to children born in the U.S. to parents who are undocumented or only in the U.S. temporarily. Even some of the conservative justices seem skeptical of the Trump administration's case during arguments in the spring.
0: A decision is also expected on transgender athletes participating in girls' sports. A 15-year-old sued to overturn a ban in West Virginia. An explosion in Monaco has hurt three people, including a Ukrainian tycoon and members of his family. The explosion happened in a residential building last night. Authorities say the attacker took off to neighboring France. Monaco's leader, Prince Albert II, called the bombing an odious act and said all the country's services were mobilized to ensure security. And Europe has been baking in a heat wave. Now it's our turn.
8: The worst heat wave ever recorded in Europe killed at least 1,300 people last week. A heat dome is expected to hit half of the U.S. this week from Dallas up to Chicago and eastward to the coast with some of the hottest temperatures of the year. Forecasters say a surge of humidity will trap that hot air, bumping the heat index, or the feels-like temperature, to hazardous levels. Cooler temperatures here in the West will also make way for more heat as we get through the week. Weather data says heat has a higher annual average death toll than tornadoes, hurricanes, and lightning combined. Michael Crozier, KFI News.
0: When we come back, we celebrate America's semi-quincentennial on Saturday. That's a big word for this early in the morning, isn't it? ABC's Aaron Katursky is going to join us to tell us about his great American road trip. It's called Cherished America. His journey's coming up next on Wake Up Call. From your Toyota Dealers Traffic Center, we make it easy. We've still got that crashing Corona on the 91.
1: Yeah, it's the big thing that's slowing things down this morning. Westbound side of the 91. This is going to be right there around Maple. We have a work truck that somehow spun out, hit the center divider, and is in the left-hand lanes. Traffic now backing up as you come out of Riverside all the way back from La Sierra. The fast track lane's not much better than the mainline lanes because the crash kind of ended up there in the center divider. Looking at some new problems in Diamond Bar. We've got issues there on the 60. It's the westbound side. As you try to transition to the 57 there, two vehicles involved in a crash. And, yeah, it's jammed up on both of those freeways. Westbound 60, kind of slow from the 71. Southbound side of the 57, you're going to see brake lights just past Temple. Once you get past Grand, though, both of those freeways do open up for you. And if you are headed eastbound on the 210, a new problem there at the 5, crash in the center divider there. With Southern California's most accurate traffic reports, I'm Will Coulter.
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3: On the next Bill Handel Show, a deep dive into the Supreme Court's rulings and what they mean. And that's coming up today after 7 a.m.

0: 2:22 on your wake up call this Tuesday morning. Good morning. I'm Amy King. Thanks for starting your day with us. You can listen, of course, AM 640 or anytime on the iHeartRadio app. So, like when I was driving up to Paso Robles over the weekend, I lost signal. I came onto the downside of the Grapevine, so I just turned on the iHeartRadio app and listened to Monks and Merrill the rest of the way there.
1: Nice.
0: Yeah, it was kind of cool. Here's what we're following in the KFI 24-hour newsroom. A shirtless man has been arrested for allegedly hurling chunks of concrete and a fire extinguisher off a 10-story building in downtown L.A. Police say the guy started throwing things off the roof around 3 a.m. yesterday. He apparently hit some police cars and some officers, but no serious injuries or damage were reported. A 19-year-old woman who allegedly attacked a 62-year-old street vendor in downtown L.A. has been charged with assault, battery, and vandalism. Prosecutors say Harmony Church threw the woman to the ground and repeatedly pummeled her on June 15th, leaving the vendor shaken up and her hot dog cart badly damaged. Supreme Court's expected to hand down rulings today on two of the biggest issues it has faced this session, birthright citizenship and transgender athlete bans. Let's say good morning now to ABC's Aaron Katursky. It's all about America's 250th. Good morning, Aaron.
2: Hey, Amy, good morning. Well, we're excited to bring you this special about American landmarks, national parks, historic sites, all in conjunction with the country's 250th birthday celebration. We go across the country, and it's really, really fun.
0: I love this. And so as millions of Americans hit the road, you were one of them, and you're calling your road trip a Cherished America. So tell us about some of the places that you got to go and see.
2: Yeah, it's really, because these are our cherished treasures, right? What make the country the country. And they're also places, remarkably, where you don't have to talk politics or take a side or get bogged down. All you got to do is look and gawk and take in what the country has to offer. So I ended up in Wyoming and in South Dakota. I went to Mount Rushmore.
0: Mount Rushmore.
2: And look, I live in New York City, so my encounter with nature is limited to, you know, Central Park and pigeons. But the splendor of the place, and you just look up at the facade and the faces that are etched into the rock, and you're like, how did they do that? And we actually get to explain it to you about how it was built. Is there really room for Donald Trump if he wants to? What people think of the place upon seeing it for the first time and their reflections. And that's just one of many places that we get to visit.
0: That's so great. So tell us about some more of the places, because like there are, like you said, there's so many great places in our country that you don't hear about, and then you go see them and you're like, I didn't even know that was here.
2: Well, that's right. And so there's the splendor is sometimes, you know, eye popping, like at Mount Rushmore or at some of our national parks, which we also get to visit. But we also peek around little corners of places that you might not think of as necessarily historic, mm-hmm. or as as very significant. But that, you know, maybe it's a burial ground or an historic cemetery or a place where a battle happened, and you just don't know, but for a tiny plaque or marker, and it really opens your eyes to something significant that happened on that site at a particular time that the country felt was, you know, that warranted commemoration.
0: Mm-hmm. And then there are places that we've heard of but hadn't thought of visiting because it might be small, but like Lincoln's Cottage, that's one of the places that you went to.
2: Yeah. In Washington, like the respite from the White House, you know, what we think of now is like our summer house or our weekend house or something like that. Even President Lincoln had one, once the White House became a little bit too much. And it's these kinds of places that make us who we are, that inform our history, and I think that tell us a little bit about ourselves and what's important to us. You know, what other country, you know, we know that you go to the south of France if you live in Paris, or you escape to the countryside in certain countries. Mm-hmm. But the vastness of America is really worth exploring in some ways. We hope we get to take you to places that maybe you've never been or never heard of, just to show the breadth of the country and maybe a little bit about, you know, what it means to each of us to be American on this 250th birthday.
0: Okay, so Aaron, what was your biggest surprise? Because you went to several places across the country. What was your biggest surprise?
2: I just love, I mean, look, it's a nature of the business, right? I kind of love these places where people aren't necessarily talking about the country in ways that we often think about. You know, our civic discourse is often mired in politics and
0: very pervasive.
2: Or something like
0: yeah.
2: that. Okay. Yeah, it is. Right? And look, and that's important because that is what it means to be American, right? We are participants in a democracy. But it's also nice to have a little break and just you know, elbow the guy next to you and be like, "Holy cow, look at that." And I think to just have your eyes open to that kind of wonder. I don't mean to sound trite or cheesy.
0: No, you don't.
2: But it really can be something to behold.
0: Okay. And what do you hope people will take away after listening to Cherished America?
2: Oh, man, I hope it's a good listen, right? I mean, people are going to be in your car. You're going to be going places. Take us with you. And you know, for a minute, transport yourself. Even if you can't get to a national park or to a significant historic site or something like that on the country's, you know, significant milestone birthday, take us along and you know, have a listen. See what you think. Maybe we did a good job. You know, maybe we have room for improvement. But either way, we're open to suggestions.
0: I'm guessing that you did a great job. Aaron Kantursky, thank you so much. It's called Cherished America, Celebrating America's 250. It's Saturday. I can't believe it. Aaron, thank you so much.
2: Thanks a lot, Amy.
0: All right. You know what? Just little road trips are so cool. Like, I just talked to somebody who went up through Utah.
1: Yeah.
0: It's one of my neighbors. They were heading back to Kentucky. And she said that they had never been through Utah. And I'm like, Utah is one of the most beautiful places, yeah. Especially southern Utah. I mean, it looks like something out of the Flintstones with the rocks and stuff.
1: Zion.
0: Yeah, absolutely incredible.
1: And here, just driving up the 101 up into Santa Barbara, it's just, you know, go up the coast a little bit. It doesn't take long.
0: There you have it. Yeah. Advice from our very own traffic guy, Will Kohlschreiber. In fact, let's go check in with him, but hold on just one second. With the 4th of July just days away, we might all be excited about fireworks that are going to be going off almost nonstop for a couple of days in SoCal. The animals, not so much. Merck Animal Health Veterinarian Dr. Sandra Strong is going to join us to tell us the number one thing we can do to make sure our pets do not disappear for good over the 4th and how to keep them safe and calm for the holiday. Southland weather from KFI, clouds with some afternoon clearing, highs in the upper 60s at the coast, mid-70s for Metro LA and Inland OC, 70s in the valleys, around 80 for the IE and Antelope Valley. Morning clouds, then sunny tomorrow with highs in the upper 60s to low 80s, few degrees warmer with mostly sunny skies as we head toward the 4th. It's 64 in Los Alamitos, 62 in Brea, and we've got a crash in Diamond Bar on the 60.
1: Yeah, this is a bummer. Westbound side of the 60, right there at the 57, as those two freeways merge. Crash there in lanes, two vehicles involved, and both of those freeways suffering. The westbound side of the 60, really slow back from about the 71. Southbound 57 jammed from Temple. I'm starting to see some slight improvement, so this may have been moved off to the right shoulder, but just know that you're going to see a little backup there on the 57 and the 60. Of course, the other big problem we've got right now is the westbound side of the 91. This is the westbound 91 at Maple. Work truck hit the center divider, caused all kinds of damage, and traffic is just slammed all the way back through Corona, almost into Riverside now. As you get away from La Sierra, that's where you're going to start to see the brake lights. Once you get past that crash scene, though, it's a nice, easy drive into Orange County. Everything else looking pretty good. Southbound side of the 14, just a few brake lights coming down from Agua Dulce. With Southern California's most accurate traffic reports, I'm Will Kohlschreiber.
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0: It's 5:36 on your wake-up call this Tuesday morning. Still reveling from the big World Cup wins. That was so fun, except I stayed up way too late, and then Will and I were just checking out who's playing today.
1: Big teams.
0: And it's the Ivory Coast versus Norway today at 10.
1: I know who you're rooting for, by the way.
0: Who?
1: Ivory Coast. You love them.
0: I've never been there, though.
1: No, but you said it's a small little team.
0: Rooting for the underdogs?
1: Yeah.
0: Okay. Yep. Okay. And then France and Sweden. Obviously France, because I was just there. And then this game, Mexico and Ecuador. Are you kidding me? And it's not till 6 o'clock.
1: It's going to be a noisy night in L.A.
0: Yeah. Yep. That's going to be a fun one. Can't wait. Here's what we're following in the KFI 24-hour newsroom. The L.A. Homeless Services Authorities filed a lawsuit against the Trump administration challenging its decision to cut off its federal funding. The feds announced the funds were being cut early this year, earlier, because of alleged mismanagement by LASA. LASA has disputed those allegations and is suing to keep the funding flowing. Mosquitoes collected in Alhambra have tested positive for West Nile. This is the first time the virus has been detected in the San Gabriel Valley this year. Vector control officials are urging residents to take steps to avoid attracting mosquitoes, including making sure you don't have any standing water anywhere around your house. With the 4th of July this weekend, Descanso Gardens is already looking forward to Halloween and Christmas. Tickets go on sale starting tomorrow for the Botanical Gardens annual holiday events, Carved at Halloween and Enchanted Forest of Light during the Christmas holidays. This year, Descanso is offering a flexible ticket option, so you don't have to pick a specific date to visit. Tickets will be valid anytime during the season for either attraction. I know it's too soon, but it's almost July. Here's what's coming out of the KFI 24-hour newsroom. A critical missing parental abduction alert. Actually, two of them have been activated in L.A. County to find two children. One is a 9-year-old girl, last seen with her mom yesterday in South L.A. Kamani Robertson Gwynn is black, 4'6", 96 pounds, brown hair and eyes. Mom is Amani Robertson Gwynn, black, 25 years old, 5'6", about 176 pounds, with a tattoo on her left arm. Deputies are also trying to find an 8-year-old boy from East L.A. who was last seen with his dad. The boy, Azen Sanchez, is Hispanic, 4 feet tall, 80 pounds, brown hair, brown eyes. His father, Deki Sanchez, is Hispanic, 36, 5'6", 185 pounds, and has black hair, brown eyes, and tattoos on his face. A woman has been killed and several others were hurt when a Tesla crashed into a cafe in Simi Valley. Happened around 2:30 yesterday afternoon when the car jumped the curb near Madera Road and Strathern Place and crashed into Urbane Cafe, hitting several pedestrians. At least a half dozen people were hurt, along with the woman who was killed. An L.A. fire veteran has anonymously accused the fire department of negligence following the mistrial in the Palisades fire arson case. The firefighter told Fox 11 the department did not follow standard procedures after the Lockman fire on New Year's Day, which reignited and became the Palisades fire a week later. Jurors deadlocked last week in the federal trial of Jonathan Rinderknecht. Juror number 4 said she was in favor of not guilty.
2: I don't see why everybody else's negligence of doing things incorrectly, where he needs to be responsible for the whole Palisades.
0: The fire department whistleblower says the juror and others got it right. Federal prosecutors plan to retry the case in the fall. Governor Newsom has praised the Supreme Court's decision on mail-in voting.
3: Newsom took to X to say the decision allowing states to count ballots after Election Day if they're postmarked on Election Day is a win for voters. He says despite the ongoing attacks from the Trump administration, California Democrats will continue to work throughout the Golden State to ensure that every eligible Californian participates, because democracy is strongest when we all take part. Critics say mail-in voting leaves the door open for election fraud. Jason Campidonia, KFI News.
0: The Supreme Court's expected to hand down rulings today on two of the biggest issues it has faced this session, birthright citizenship and transgender athlete bans. Officials with CAL FIRE say a tiny beetle is damaging oak trees across Southern California. They say the gold-spotted oak borer spreads quietly, and by the time trees show signs of damage, it's often too late. A community effort called the GSOB Blitz is underway. People can be part of it by reporting signs of the beetle while they're out in nature. Officials say people's observations can help experts track the spread and protect healthy forests. So very important. Time to get in your business, as we do each weekday morning, with Bloomberg's Denise Pellegrini. Denise, let's keep talking about Comcast, which is splitting up.
4: Yeah, so that was a big surprise, right, yesterday when Comcast came out and said they're splitting off NBC Universal, Sky, and their other media assets from their cable and internet access business, right? Mm-hmm. And especially since these companies spend all these years trying to make one big company and talking about scale and all that. Apparently, now that we've seen this happen with NBC Universal, we could see another episode of media and broadband deals. We could see, for example, a standalone NBC Universal potentially being an attractive target now for a rival media or tech giant. And we could see Comcast cable and internet assets possibly partnering with a telecom giant. You know, there's always room in the series for another season.
0: Mm-hmm. Okay. So everybody's worried that AI is going to replace them, but there's other things that are hurting young workers more than AI.
4: Well, I mean, I'm not sure I agree with this survey, but the St. Louis Fed says a shortage of job openings in the U.S. is playing a bigger role in young people's unemployment than their lack of AI skills. Okay, fair. I get that. They point out the unemployment rate among 18 to 24-year-olds has risen. They say it's due to a lack of job openings and employers shifting to more AI-related jobs, but and it doesn't have anything to do with AI. But my question
0: but it seems
4: is,
0: like
4: why
0: it does
4: are there
0: have to
4: fewer
0: do with,
4: jobs?
0: Yeah, like right, AI's doing right. So more of those menial tasks and starting right. entry-level positions. Okay.
4: It all depends on what question you put in.
0: No. Okay. Yeah. So we know that Europe has been absolutely baking, and now it's our turn. We've got a heat wave coming across the U.S. So the big question now is, shouldn't we be allowed to wear shorts to work?
4: Do you wear shorts to work?
0: Well, nobody ever sees me, so I wear kind of whatever to work.
4: Do you wear, like, pajamas? Or
0: no, and I don't wear pajamas to the airport either, which I did see when I was just traveling.
4: No pink feathered slippers and a
0: nope.
4: lace nighty?
0: No, but I have worn shorts before, but generally, as a general rule, no, not shorts.
4: I've only done it on the weekends, you know, in the middle of summer when I'm, you know, if I had to do a weekend shift. But a Bloomberg poll finds only, we went to the trouble to ask people this, only 45% of respondents think it is ever appropriate to wear shorts to work. We didn't ask about wearing your nightie, but the resistance to wearing shorts in formal offices is rooted in all the traditions and sense of decorum. But now some are saying it's time for a change because it's getting really hot. As you know, it's going to be 101 maybe here on Friday, 97, 98 on Thursday. Some companies and cultures like Japan and Norway are adopting more relaxed dress codes in the face of global warming.
0: I think we all have more relaxed dress codes following the pandemic.
4: Absolutely.
0: I don't think it ever got kind of back up to where it was before that.
4: It never did. I mean, if people were ever wearing hats and gloves to the office...
0: Denise, not in this lifetime. We were not.
4: Yeah.
0: All right. Back to the Victorian area with you. Getting in your business as we do each weekday morning with Bloomberg's Denise Pellegrini. Thanks. We'll talk to you tomorrow.
4: Tomorrow, let's talk about Obsession, okay?
0: Oh, okay. That little creepy movie. We'll do it.
4: Yeah.
0: When we come back.
4: Creepy movie.
0: When we come back, not everyone's excited about the rocket's red glare for the 4th of July. Merck Animal Health Veterinarian Dr. Sandra Strong is going to join us to tell us the number one thing you can do to make sure your pets do not run off for good and how to keep them safe and calm for the holiday. Very important stuff. You know what? We shouldn't have to do this reminder, but we do, so we will.
1: Forget. Yep.
0: It's a good reminder. From your Toyota Dealers Traffic Center, we make it easy. We're going back to that crash in Corona. 91.
1: Well, actually, we have a new crash on the 91.
0: Oh, good. We're going to a new crash on the 91.
1: Exactly. This is going to be the eastbound side. Adria called in. She called in to tell us several vehicles involved in this. It's in the eastbound lanes right around Green River, between Green River and the 71, somewhere in that neighborhood there. Definitely seeing some slowing eastbound now as they work to clear that crash. That's the low volume side. Now, we had, of course, this other crash that we've been talking about, westbound side, right around that's going to be that westbound 91, right around Maple is where that was. That was a work truck versus the center divider. From that crash, traffic is still stopped up all the way back from La Sierra getting out of Riverside. Both sides of the 15, by the way, very slow approaching the 91 as well. 710, excuse me, southbound at Martin Luther King Boulevard. We've got a stall in the left lane. And westbound side of the 60, still working on clearing what's left of a crash there in Diamond Bar, right there at the 57. Couple of vehicles involved in both of those freeways, a bit slow as they merge. With Southern California's most accurate traffic reports, I'm Will Coltriber.
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23: Senator Tony Strickland says Democrat lawmakers are wasting your money with new spending programs. We're going to talk to him and why he says they have an addiction to spending. 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

0: 52 on your wake up call this Tuesday morning. I'm Amy King. Here's what we're following in the KFI 24-hour newsroom. President Trump says the U.S. and Iran are headed back to the bargaining table in Qatar. Both sides have apparently stopped back and forth attacks over the weekend. Now, both sides are saying that there will be meetings in Qatar, but Iran is saying we're not meeting with the U.S. Iran still claims it has control over the Strait of Hormuz, control of the straits, one of the biggest challenges to the 60-day peace deal that was signed just over a week ago. The Golden State Warriors may have their eyes set on LeBron James. ESPN says they're also interested in former Laker Anthony Davis. The Warriors are going to try to sign James in free agency and trade for Davis, who's now with the Washington Wizards. This come after Warriors forward Draymond Green declined his one-year player option that was worth more than $27 million. James, Davis, and Green are represented by the same agent. The NBA free agency negotiation period starts today at 3. LeBron James, Golden State Warrior. Interesting. This is the last week people can visit the La Brea Tar Pits before the museum closes for a two-year renovation project. The museum will be open through Sunday, but will be closed for Independence Day on Saturday. The tar pits and the park will remain open during the renovation, just not the museum. Museum officials say they do expect large crowds during this final week and are urging people to make reservations. Have you been to the tar pits lately?
1: So cool.
0: We went, my friend Teresa was in town, and we were like, what should we do? What should we do? Because, you know, there's nothing to do in L.A. So we decided to go to the tar pits, and I hadn't been for years. And it's so cool. I mean, like, there is an active tar pit in downtown L.A.
1: You see the bubbles coming up.
0: You see the bubbles, and they have the excavation, and they're still pulling stuff out.
1: Oh, yeah.
0: And they've got it all on display. Obviously, you won't be able to see it in the museum for, you know, a couple of years, but the excavations are going to stay open. The park's going to stay open, so still gorgeous. But anyway, so if you get a chance to see that, it's closing after Sunday. But maybe make a plan and head down there. Just not Saturday, because it's closed for Independence Day. We're just minutes away from Handle on the News this morning. President Trump calls that bipartisan housing bill on affordable housing a yawn. But he also is admitting, because remember he was supposed to sign the bill. It was passed by both houses. He was supposed to sign the bill, and then he canceled it and said, no, I want the Save America Act, which is the Voter ID Act. And now he's conceding that the Voter ID Act probably isn't going to pass. So we'll just have to wait and see. Okay, we are waiting to see if we can get in touch with Dr. Sandra Strong. We're going to talk about keeping your pets safe over the 4th of July. But we have not been able to connect with her, so we might have to reschedule that, because I would like to hear this. I'll give you a hint, though. They're saying the number one thing you can do is microchip your pet. Because if it takes if it takes off, then you can get it back. Because they'll go, doot-doot, microchip, and then they know who owns it. I had a dog named Samson the Protector. Beautiful dog. And he did not like those fireworks. And he did that shaking thing.
1: Oh, yeah.
0: Oh, it just breaks your heart. And I think Deborah Marcus said that her dogs are affected the same way. They just shake and shake. So now they have those thunder jackets to kind of calm them. I don't know if they work because they didn't have them when I had Sam. My cat's kind of, whatever. And Shelby's so chill anyway. She's like,
1: Yeah, my dad and stepmom had a Chihuahua, and of course they shake anyway. The thunder, and they lived in Arizona where they had the big thunderstorms, and they got one of those jackets. Said it did nothing.
0: Oh, really?
1: Said it did nothing other than just, you know, one more thing. So yeah.
0: Oh, well,
1: it's hard.
0: Too bad.
1: It's hard. Yeah.
0: Yeah, but anyway, so hopefully we will reschedule with Dr. Sandra Strong. Let's get back to some of the stories coming out of the KFI 24-hour newsroom. California Attorney General Rob Bonta is co-leading a coalition of 24 attorneys general and two governors suing over the Trump administration's new Medicaid work requirements included in the One Big Beautiful Bill. Bonta says almost 5 million people in California could lose their health care coverage under the administration's policy.
2: This rule is nothing more than the Trump administration's latest attempt to attack the most vulnerable among us, rip coverage away from people who need it, and increase

0: citations for speeding, including one he got for driving more than 105 miles per hour just 1 month before the crash. A woman from Malibu has pleaded guilty to federal charges of helping her convicted boyfriend escape, hide out in Mexico, and flee to his native Germany. He was facing time in L.A. for wire fraud. Prosecutors say he cheated investors out of more than $20 million. Lucinda Weist-Manera, who is 63, was charged with a felony of being an accessory after the fact. She's looking at up to 5 years in federal prison. And California Democratic Congresswoman Nancy Pelosi has lined up a new gig for when she leaves office in January.
1: The former House Speaker is slated to lead the newly created Nancy Pelosi Institute for Representative Democracy at the University of California, Berkeley. Pelosi says the job is a chance to leave behind the partisan battles of Washington, D.C. without leaving public service altogether. Pelosi represented San Francisco in the U.S. House of Representatives since 1987. She made history as the first and only woman to serve as Speaker of the House. Jason Campidonia, KFI News.
0: The Dodgers played their first ever game in Sacramento yesterday. It was a good one. They more than doubled up on the Athletics' final score, 9-4. All the calls were on your official home for Dodger baseball, AM 570 LA Sports. Tonight, your back-to-back world champion Dodgers take on the Athletics again in Sacramento. 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This is KFI and KOST HD2 Los Angeles, Orange County. Southland weather from KFI. June gloom hanging around for much of today with some clearing in the afternoon. Yesterday, it was so gloomy most of the day. I didn't think it was going to break, but it finally did later in the afternoon. Looks like that's what's going to happen today, too.
2: It's good for nap sleeping, I tell
0: you. Highs will be in the upper 60s at the beaches, mid-70s for Metro LA and Inland OC, mid-upper 70s in the valleys, 70s to about 80 for the Inland Empire and Antelope Valley. Clouds with lows in the 50s to about 60 tonight. Then tomorrow morning clouds, afternoon sun. High is a couple degrees warmer than today. Pretty much the same for Thursday. And then we're going to warm up into the 70s to upper 80s by the 4th. It's 64 in Dana Point, 64 in Long Beach, 62 in Studio City, 64 in Buena Park. 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This has been your wake-up call. Hope you'll join us again tomorrow because we're going to do it all over again. 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
2: 105 freeway westbound right there at Crenshaw. Got a stall in the left lane, and traffic quickly is stacking up there. It's slow all the way back from the 110. Again, that's on the westbound 105 if you're headed towards LAX. We've also got a big mess. Several of them, actually, on the 91 in Corona. First of all morning long, been talking about the westbound side, right there at Maple, a crash there in lanes, a work truck spun out, hit the center divider. Huge delays all the way back from about La Sierra as you head through the Corona area, just stopped traffic. And now on the eastbound side, right around Green River, the 71, a separate crash there in the eastbound lanes, although most of the slowing there has gone away, so a little bit of good news. Westbound side of the 60 at the 57 there in Diamond Bar. Earlier crash really slowed things down. The westbound 60 is pretty slow from the 71. And the westbound side of the 210, kind of slow out of San Dimas. Starting at the 57, you're going to see brake lights as you wind your way over past Azusa Avenue. Looks like it does get better once you get past Irwindale Avenue. With Southern California's most accurate traffic reports, I'm Will Kohlschreiber.
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7: The U.S. just a day away from the round of 32 matchup against Bosnia-Herzegovina. Head coach Mauricio Pochettino says he liked what he saw from Christian Pulisic against Turkey.
8: So I think he finished well and I think it was a good

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1: 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Among the action later today, Mexico faces Ecuador in Mexico City.
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5: And Will Kohlschreiber is going to do the weather on Monday, whether he does it, likes it or not, because he will not be doing weather today because it's whether he's here or not.
6: He actually never does weather. He does traffic.
5: Oh, I know, traffic, but you know, you can't use weather sounds better because you can use that in a phrase. Hey, just listen, don't interrupt, okay? When I'm going off on a tangent, leave my tangent alone.
4: And now, Handle on the News. Ladies and gentlemen, here's Bill Handle.
5: All right, good morning, everybody. How long was that? I was talking to Neil. So how long was the music playing before I jumped on?
6: Moments.
5: Oh, good. So yeah. So I can ignore that and ask, right? Yes. Okay.
7: I listened, and then I pointed to you. And I love that. I love that clip, Kono, because it sounds like Handel's going, "Hey, you kids, get off of my tangent."
8: That's what he was doing. That's exactly what he was doing.
5: Yeah, that's pretty much the way this show works. Okay. And here we go. We start on June 30th, and today is the last day, right, of the month?
7: Yes.
5: Yes. Okay, great. Okay, a couple things are happening. We are awaiting a massive Supreme Court case decision coming down on birthright citizenship, which the president is going to lose, as in 100%. So it's been a mixed bag for the president. Even with the Fed being independent, the court's coming down on the independence of the court, of the Fed, which is very interesting because I thought it would have gone the other way where the president has sole power to hire and fire based on Senate confirmation, and certain positions need Senate confirmation. And he's trying to fire Lisa Cook, who was one of the governors of the Fed. And the court, when I was just starting to read the opinion, and the court talked about how the Fed, first of all, there is nobody who's ever been fired in the 111-year history of the Feds. Okay, ever. And the other thing pointing out is that the idea of a national bank has been around since before the founding of this country. So there is a lot of legal precedence. Okay, enough of that. Let's just say hello to everybody here. There is Will Kohlschreiber. Good morning, Will.
9: Good morning, Bill Handel.
5: Yes, sir. And Kono, good morning.
8: Good morning, Bill Handel.
5: The lovely Amy. Good morning, Amy.
6: Well, good morning.
5: Oh, good morning to you. Oh, yay. And
7: mocking her happiness and joy-filled exuberance.
6: Oh, my God.
5: Yeah, you're way too happy. I hate happy.
6: Okay.
5: The only time I am actually happy is when I'm unhappy. That makes me happy. The rest of the time, not a chance. No happy for me. And there is Neil.
7: Cheers.
5: Morning, Neil.
7: Good morning.
5: Cheers. And Ann is at home today because she had a flat tire this morning.
7: That's
5: so can Ann even hear me?
10: Good morning,
5: at this
10: Bill.
5: Point?
7: Well, they have
5: three. Yeah,
6: how
5: very
6: are
5: thanks,
6: you?
5: Will. Okay. So that means a big no, right, Kono?
7: Yeah, this podcast's all over everywhere. This is all live. I know you think it's just for the five of us in the morning, but this she can hear us along with a whole bunch of others.
5: No, I understand, but can she talk to us? Via our system here, because we are on Zoom.
6: Not unless she has an iPad and dials in.
8: iPhone or Android or.
6: Ann, will you call us, please? Bill misses.
5: Yeah, you can go right into our Zoom meeting.
8: Yeah. Correct. Okay. That's technology.
5: I don't understand. I don't get technology.
8: You can be anywhere.
5: I don't understand. Thank you. I don't understand technology. I do understand you can be anywhere. I get that. I do understand the concept of phones. You can call from anywhere. I do understand the concept of the internet where you can call and listen from anywhere. What I don't know is if our show is the way we talk to each other is based on a Zoom platform, can Ann call in because she is not on the screen? Does that make sense?
8: Yes. So Zoom, she can. Yeah, we get a specific ID and then she calls in and so
7: we can all see each other. Same way you do.
8: Yeah.
5: Oh, you know what? I have an idea.
8: Anywhere in the world.
5: Why don't we give everybody our Zoom address?
6: Oh my god, it'd be a big party.
5: Yeah, just have everybody come in and we'll have a what do we do with that screen if you're gonna have 300 people on that screen?
6: We'd all be very tiny.
7: I think Conway has done something like that.
6: We should do that.
7: I remember correctly, Petros Papadakis from the PMS show on AM 570 gave out his cell number a couple of times here. Mm. Yeah.
5: But I did that with Leo Laporte and by mistake gave out his private phone number. Ooh, that was not pleasant. Actually, I think it was his email address, but his private email address. So he was not happy with me. But here's the problem.
6: Which made you very happy.
5: Oh, yeah, maybe very happy. But here's the question I have. If we give out the address and people jump in and it's a great piece of shtick where we have, 400 or 2,000 or whatever number of people that will be joining us on the Zoom call, then nothing stops people from sending in forever joining the Zoom conversation, unless we change it, we would do a special one for that day.
6: Yeah.
5: See, there's technology. Okay, that sounds good.
9: Could be fun.
5: It'd be fun to see
6: everybody's faces.
9: Yeah.
5: I don't care about everybody's faces. I'm just interested in how many people we can put up on that screen and see what 2,000 faces look like. If we can get 2,000 people, 6 o'clock in the morning, 7 o'clock in the morning. And how many,
7: No one needs to hear our conversations off the air.
5: I'm looking at, our ratings. We're going to get 4 people that are going to join us, which is very exciting.
7: The ratings are great, sir.
5: Yeah, the ratings have gone up dramatically. We've doubled our ratings. We've gone from 4 to 8 people listening to the show.
6: Big day.
5: Yeah, big, big day. It's pretty impressive. And I want to point something out because I'm asked often, about how good the show is and how well we do. And I tell people, you don't understand. It's not how good we are. It's how bad everybody else is. That's what makes this show work.
7: That
5: we don't suck as much as everybody else in the world of talk.
7: You are the king of backhanded compliments.
5: Pretty much, yeah.
7: Hey, you're the least fat person in the room.
5: No. Amy is very slender.
7: Here we go.
5: Yeah, Kono is pretty thin. Yeah, he's normal weight. Oh, Will, you're pointing to your stomach. I get that. Okay, yeah, no, I understand. Yeah, this is backwards day where everything that's up is down. And then Neil's losing weight pretty dramatically, which is
7: impressive. Bill? I just try and take the stairs, try and eat right, and then spend $35,000 to have my guts tied in a knot.
5: However, that's
7: up to you.
5: Yeah. I went on one of those at the gym. I went on one of those magical machines that you stand on, and they're really sophisticated, that tell you your BMI.
7: Oh, yeah.
5: Or is it your BM? I don't know how that works.
6: I don't think it tells you about your BM.
7: Tell you it's coming. The train's pulling in, sir. You better hop off.
5: And I'm looking at this thing, and I'm 20 pounds overweight. That's ridiculous. And I'm miserable, and for a man my age, I'm in pretty good shape. The problem is they put my age at 20 years older than I am. So a guy who's in his 90s, I'm in pretty good shape. Thank you so much for that machine. Okay, you guys ready to do it?
7: Let's do it. It is time.
5: Handle on the News on this Tuesday morning, June 30th. Let's do it. It's Amy, Neil, and me. Lead story. Oh, you're boring me, boring me, baby. The president at his daily news conference from the Oval Office talked about the housing bill that has come down after months of negotiation, bipartisan, which both sides of the aisle thought it was horrendously expensive or very, very important. He refuses to sign it. He says it's a yawn. And what's really important is the Save America Act, and that has to do with the mail-in voting and the fraud, the unbelievable fraud that's being committed. And he actually described the housing bill as a yawn. I tell you, he is missing the boat big time. You think people really care about voting in terms of the, quote, fraud that's being committed, which it doesn't. He talked about yesterday this unbelievable fraud that is occurring, and there's no proof. I mean, we just don't see any. But that is more important than the housing bill to help people with housing. I tell you, I think he's missing the boat, and I think Republicans are also saying, whoa, you know, there are a lot of things more important than making sure that there is no fraud when there is no fraud in the mail-in voting. Amy?
6: Who to listen to? The U.S. and Iran have separately announced that they will send delegations to Qatar this week. Tehran is insisting it has not agreed to meet with the U.S. at any level. This after the U.S. attacked Iranian sites over the weekend after Iran targeted a ship in the Strait of Hormuz. They did agree to stop firing on each other for a bit, but President Trump says that Iran had requested a meeting with U.S. counterparts. One of Iran's senior negotiators denied the talks had been scheduled, but they are meeting in Qatar this week, just not together, apparently.
5: Yeah, everything that the president says, the Iranians say, no, that's not true. They're at odds. We're at odds. So we don't know where the twain shall meet. Okay, let's take a break. And we'll come back and really jump into more of these stories. In the meantime, Amy in the KFI newsroom.
6: Here's the latest. L.A. Mayor Bass says people responsible for the massive cold storage warehouse fire in Boyle Heights will be held accountable. The L.A. Homeless Services Authority is suing the Trump administration to try to get back millions of dollars in cut funding. And the Supreme Court's expected to hand down rulings today on two of the biggest issues it has faced this session, birthright citizenship and transgender athlete bans. Those stories and more coming up at the bottom of the hour. We'll check and see what's slowing you down on the 105 next.
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6: From the Odoo.com Weather Center, Odoo, the only business software you need. Morning clouds with some clearing later today. Highs in the upper 60s at the beaches, 70s to low 80s inland. This report brought to you by Lowe's. From your Toyota dealer's traffic center, we make it easy. There's a stall in Inglewood on the 105.
10: Causing a big slow down there, 105 westbound before Crenshaw Boulevard. Disabled vehicle in the left lane. You're going to be slow back from pretty much before the 110 freeway, starting all the way back from, it looks like, about Central Avenue. Heading westbound is where it gets very heavy there. Now, right around the corner, we've got some problems on the 405. This is going to be the 405 southbound at La Tierra Boulevard. Crash there. No injuries. Somebody's wheel fell off. And their car stopped rolling for some reason after that. So traffic is very slow southbound all the way back from, it looks like, Sepulveda Boulevard, Sentinela, that area there, just south of the Marina Freeway. And the northbound side, a lot of people are taking a look at the situation. It's jammed up from Century Boulevard. If you see something slowing you down, let us know about it. Pound 250 on your cell. Keyword KFI traffic.
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1: The U.S. just a day away from the round of 32 matchup against Bosnia-Herzegovina. Head coach Mauricio Pochettino says he liked what he saw from Christian Pulisic against Turkey.
0: I think he finished well, and I think it was a good impact when he was on the pitch.
1: 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Among the action later today, Mexico faces Ecuador in Mexico City.
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5: KFI, AM 640. It is a Tuesday morning, June 30th. We go back to, or come back to, or go to, or refer to, handle on the news, Amy, Neil, and me.
7: Mute yourself, handsome.
5: Yes, all there right. You are.
7: This is a fine how do you do. So Ford, just in recent years, they started sacking all kinds of people, hundreds of engineers, and they made room for artificial intelligence. That seems to be the pattern right now. This particular automotive giant believed that they'd be able to get the job done for less money by using AI. The problem is now they're rehiring them back to do the same work that they got, you know, booted from because the AI couldn't do it. This primarily has to do with quality control there on the factory floor, and it just started going down. One of the responses was interesting. KTLA's David Lazarus said it had no gut. You know, humans have a gut. It's not just what you can see. And so they were better, you know, for controlling quality. So they're getting rehired, but you know what they're going to be rehired for? To train the AI, basically. They're going to, you know, use their abilities. I'd say if you know you're coming back or you're coming for AI training, they should double or triple your salary.
5: Yeah, well, they won't.
7: You're not going to last very long.
5: What I find very interesting is the number of companies, and I'm talking about across the board, that are investing hundreds of billions of dollars in AI. And AI is what's keeping the stock market up. Just AI, the business and the investment. So we'll see if they're right, because I think it's a fairly big gamble, but they're a lot smarter than I do. I am, that's for sure. I'm certainly not a multi-billionaire or a billionaire or a centi-millionaire or any of that.
6: The clock is ticking for cleanup. LA officials have issued an emergency order to give Lineage Logistics less than 2 months to clean up the wreckage and the 85 million pounds of spoiled food left behind from that warehouse fire in Boyle Heights. City officials announced yesterday that they've given Lineage 5 days to come up with a comprehensive cleanup plan and then 45 days to actually clean it up. The community continues to suffer from poor air quality from the fire and the stench from the 42,500 tons of once frozen food that's rotting inside the charred warehouse.
5: Why isn't it that they didn't have a huge barbecue, a massive grill event?
7: In the packaging? No.
5: It would probably, I would think the packaging would melt. Oh, and plastic
6: isn't.
5: The food's
6: fine inside? I don't think so.
5: Yeah, pretty much. Use by. It certainly made all the use by dates for sure.
7: All right, the Los Angeles Homeless Services Authority, LASA, announced yesterday that it had filed a lawsuit against the U.S. Department of Housing and Urban Development after the agency moved to suspend federal homeless funding in the Los Angeles region. And I think the biggest concern was LASA was like, how are we going to mishandle the money and how are we going to lose the money if we don't have it?
5: Yeah, LASA may be the most, I won't say it's corrupt, although there's plenty of corruption in there, but the most mismanaged. I'm going to go beyond that because the hundreds of millions, the billions of dollars that LASA has gone through, I wouldn't say that the majority of that is corruption or fraud. I think the majority is they just don't have people that know what the hell they're doing, and money is just
7: you're
5: going through.
7: Very generous.
5: Oh yeah. So you think it's mostly fraud?
7: I don't know about mostly, but there,
5: that's what
7: that's
5: my point.
7: Of money, it's hard to be stupid enough to just lose it.
5: I think they mismanaged it completely.
6: Or hired people who had no idea what they were doing.
5: Yeah, there's that. And I'm sure there's plenty of fraud there, or hiring people who are close to or relatives or just people that had no idea what they're doing.
7: And
5: the Trump administration is saying, no, we're not going to pay for it. And they're right. And LASA is saying, no, we're doing a much better job. Look at what we're doing. Now, add to that the politics that it's Los Angeles and the feds. And this gets to be a complicated story.
6: Well, this is one way to get the kids into drugs early. A guy in San Diego County has admitted that he enlisted his two children in a conspiracy to grow and distribute hallucinogenic mushrooms and fed his kids psilocybin capsules daily. Psilocybin. Randall Vance. Psilocybin?
5: Yep.
6: Yeah, psilocybin.
5: I know that stuff well.
6: Randall Vance, he's 43 years old, apparently worked with his wife and a friend to grow and distribute psilocybin mushrooms in northern San Diego County, and then admitted that he started feeding his 9 and 11-year-old children the capsules every other day starting around October of 2023 and every day by 2024.
5: Every day. I mean,
6: why?
5: You got me. I mean, it's a straight-out hallucinogen. And I guess the only thing good news is when they do art class, those kids do colors like no one else does.
6: A plus.
5: Things.
6: That's awful.
7: All right. You want to end on this one?
5: Well, for this segment, sure.
7: Yeah. San Francisco Archdiocese will pay nearly $400 million to survivors of clergy sexual abuse, encompassing 70 years of children falling prey to the priest there. And this was announced yesterday. Deal comes 3 years after the Archdiocese filed for Chapter 11 bankruptcy. Amongst all of this, the growing number of lawsuits and so on, the Archbishop said and referred to the settlement as a path toward fair compensation for survivors who have borne the weight of this abuse for a lifetime. I can only imagine.
5: Yeah, the Archbishop, around the country, have said, number one, we accept full responsibility. Okay. And they've come to the table with the money. Granted, some have gone bankrupt. Some have really negotiated and gone absolutely crazy, trying not to pay all the money. Understood, because this is a legal issue. But I think the good news out of this, if there is a silver lining, is that today the Catholic Church is focused so much on potential abuse from priests that even a whisper or a hint that a priest is doing something wrong, engaging in misconduct, man, they start an investigation right there. And so they're doing what they should have done. They're doing what they should have done and paying huge amounts of money. Also, the Archbishop says, we accept full responsibility and I want to apologize. I find that interesting because that's like apologizing for slavery. It's, when's the last time someone owned a slave here in the United States? Now, can you apologize big picture? Yeah, probably. Apologize institutionally? Yeah, historically, I think so. But we really have to put it into context where they are. It's a very different Catholic Church. Very different. It's no longer 8-year-old boys. Now it's 9-year-olds. Okay. Let's go ahead and take a break. We'll come back. Amy in the KFI newsroom.
6: LA Mayor Bass has issued emergency executive orders to make sure those responsible for the massive cold storage warehouse fire in Boyle Heights will be held accountable.
2: Bass said Boyle Heights deserves transparency and accountability.
3: This fire did not happen in a vacuum. It is part of a pattern that unfortunately people of Boyle Heights know all too well.
2: She said her orders will mobilize additional resources that impacted residents, workers, and business owners need, implement aggressive oversight over the remediation process and long-term environmental monitoring, and ensure the community gets the answers it deserves. Mark Rauner, KFI News.
6: The city of LA is again asked a judge for more time to respond in court to the first of two lawsuits by ousted LA Fire Chief Kristen Crowley. She was fired as chief after the Palisades fire and is suing the city over her termination. Mayor Bass accused Crowley of leadership failures. Crowley blames the mayor for not properly funding the fire department. The city's response to Crowley's lawsuit was due yesterday. The city attorney's office said in a sworn declaration that both sides were discussing a potential resolution of some issues. An LA Fire Department veteran has come forward as an anonymous whistleblower following the mistrial in the Palisades fire arson trial.
4: Speaking with KTTV, the person accuses the department of negligence and says it failed to follow standard safety protocols leading to the contained Lockman fire reigniting into the deadly Palisades fire in early 2025. The insider says the LAFD failed to properly monitor the initial fire, allowing it to flare up nearly a week later. Last week, the criminal trial against Jonathan Rinderknecht ended in a mistrial after the jury deadlocked. The whistleblower says that result is entirely justified. The LAFD has not responded to the whistleblower's claims. Daniel Martindale, KFI News.
6: A man who allegedly hurled chunks of concrete and a fire extinguisher from a 10-story building in downtown L.A. has been arrested.
8: It happened in the pre-dawn hours yesterday, and the man reportedly targeted some police cars. He might have also targeted officers, but no serious injuries or damage was reported. Police say the shirtless and tattooed man was screaming incoherently as he was taken into custody. Mark Mayfield, KFI News.
6: Decisions on a couple big cases are expected as the Supreme Court gets ready to end its current term. ABC's Karen Hua says one case is over President Trump's effort to end birthright citizenship.
9: Trump's order would deny automatic citizenship to children born in the U.S. to parents who are undocumented or only in the U.S. temporarily. Even some of the conservative justices seem skeptical of the Trump administration's case during arguments in the spring.
6: A decision is also expected on transgender athletes participating in girls' sports. A 15-year-old sued to overturn a ban in West Virginia. And Governor Newsom's expanding the role of AI in state government.
10: State employees will be able to access Anthropic's assistant Claude to help supplement day-to-day work. The governor announced an agreement with the AI company that allows state agencies to use the technology to analyze information, draft and summarize documents, and improve services. Newsom said in a statement the partnership was meant to use AI responsibly, transparently, and in service of people, noting that the technology is not meant to replace state workers. The technology will be available to all state agencies through a new portal managed by the California Department of Technology. Deborah Mark, KFI News.
6: Southland weather from KFI, clouds with some afternoon clearing. Highs in the upper 60s at the coast, mid-70s for Metro LA and Inland OC, 70s in the valleys, around 80 for the IE and Antelope Valley. Morning clouds, then sunny tomorrow, highs in the upper 60s to low 80s, a few degrees warmer with mostly sunny skies as we head toward the 4th. It's 63 in Costa Mesa, 64 in Garden Grove, and we've got trouble in Corona. It's crash on the 91.
24: Still dealing with two separate problems. Westbound side, we've got a crash. Well, there was an earlier crash right around Maple. That's gone. Now we've got issues westbound side of the 91, right around the 71. We have a stall. Looks like a metal debris as well in one of the middle lanes there. Traffic on the westbound side is just barely moving all the way back from McKinley all the way out to, just past the 71. Gets better once you get past that interchange there. The eastbound side, we had a crash. That looks like it's mostly cleared, though, right around Green River. Very little slowing on the eastbound side. In Hawthorne, stall there, 105 westbound before Crenshaw. That's in the left lane. South LA, the 110 freeway, northbound at Adams. Got a stall there in the carpool lane. And heads up if you are headed through, looks like Monterey Park. Stall there on the 710 northbound at Valley Boulevard. It's in the center divide. Somebody's trying to change tires there in the roadway. If you see anything slowing you down, let us know about it. Pound 250 on your cell. Keyword KFI Traffic.
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1: The U.S. just a day away from the round of 32 matchup against Bosnia-Herzegovina. Head coach Mauricio Pochettino says he liked what he saw from Christian Pulisic against Turkey.
0: So I think he finished well, and I think it was a good impact when he was on the pitch.
1: The U.S. match tomorrow at 8 Eastern in Santa Clara. Among the action later today, Mexico faces Ecuador in Mexico City.
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5: KFI, AM 640 handle here on a Tuesday morning, June 30th. A story that I just picked up, and it's not in the news, but I want to share with you. This Michigan couple are charged with murder because their seven-year-old son died of heart complications. He was 255 pounds at age seven.
7: Holy smokes.
6: And how is that even possible?
5: He was bedridden, and all they did was feed him snacks. That's it. His entire life. And so they've been charged big time. And they're hoarders big time, so they had a hard time finding the kid. And the family, the father worked for Delta Dental and had superb insurance. What a crazy story. Crazy story.
7: Just mentally unfit or?
5: The parents?
7: Yeah, I mean, obviously, but they're.
5: Oh, no, they're going there. No, they've been charged with second degree murder, child neglect, torture. I mean, all of it. So it's a horrific story. Wow. There's another one that people are really upset about. And let's continue on. Handle on the news, Amy, Neil, and me.
7: Well, we have one story before that. Amy?
6: Oh, those poor mosquitoes.
5: Oh, okay. Overweight mosquitoes.
6: They're just sterile.
5: Oh.
6: So millions of sterile male actually, they're not mosquitoes. They're fruit flies. Sorry, wrong bug. Millions of sterile Mexican fruit flies are going to be released in parts of San Diego County after one mated female fruit fly was detected around Spring Valley. Of course, they want to cut down on fruit flies because they do a lot of damage. So in an effort to dramatically reduce the population of the harmful fruit fly, authorities will launch their sterile insect technique. That means that sterile male flies will be dispersed either from the air or from the ground, and they'll mate with the females, and that will end the fly's reproduction process.
5: Yeah, also releasing those flies, these fruit flies, they also, after being treated, they have a tendency to try to mate with other male fruit flies.
7: I don't believe that story. No such thing as a sterile Mexican. Right, Kono?
25: That is correct.
7: Simone. You know?
8: Yeah. Kono just nodded and pointed to me. Okay.
2: They try.
8: They try. Doesn't work.
7: Come at me,
8: way.
7: Bro. Yeah. All right. This was the story you were talking about, Bill. You've got a doctor in the Netherlands that assisted the death of a terminally ill child. Now, they only tell us that the child was aged between 1 and 12 years old. And this is the first time. So the Minister of Health, Welfare and Sport disclosed the death in a letter just this week to the Dutch House of Representatives. So the assistance in the death of the for children is actually in that age range, has been legal for under certain circumstances, of course, since 2024. They didn't give any specifics.
8: No, it's a huge question because in the Netherlands, which one of the first places you could die and ask for assisted death, it's basically the rules are the same almost all over the world. And that is terminally ill. Doctors have to ascertain, but the patient always has the choice. Always is deemed.
7: Well, I hope so.
8: No. But I here's where I'm going. How does a child, how does someone who's 10 years old really have a choice? Is there such thing as making a decision, informed decision? This is when the parents make the decision for the kid. And that's when it's difficult. And then, of course, the argument is going to be the slippery slope. You have a kid who has a horrific disease, painful as hell, terminal, is going to die. That's a fairly easy call. But where does that stop?
7: You've got that. And when it, as much as I'm, you know, for trans rights and all of those things, you do have to ask, well, if children are starting to make decisions about their sexuality that involve surgery and stuff, at what point does someone flip that and say, hey, if they can decide for these things, and that they're at the age of consent for sex and everything else?
8: I'd say, yeah, I mean, you could, although they could limit it as a public policy. But, my kids are absolutely thrilled that this law was not around in the United States when they were younger.
7: You would have just been sitting around their room going, oh, I heard a cough.
8: You're done. Okay, I get to keep my credit card and not have it used for the rest of my life. Let's go ahead and take a break, and we're going to come back and finish up Handle on the News on this Tuesday morning, June 30th. Amy in the KFI Newsroom.
6: Here's the latest. Rescuers continue to dig through the rubble in a desperate search for survivors of the double earthquakes in Venezuela. A woman's been killed and a half dozen others were hurt when a Tesla crashed into a cafe in Simi Valley. And Jackie and Shadow are empty nesters now. Those stories and more coming up at the top of the hour. We'll check and see what's slowing you down on the 405 next.
8: I talk a lot about business because I've been a business person for decades. 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
6: June gloom with some clearing possible this afternoon. Highs in the upper 60s to low 80s. This report brought to you by Lowe's. From your Toyota dealer's traffic center, we make it easy. They're slowing in Inglewood on the 405.
4: Yeah, we had some earlier problems there, northbound side of the 405. Now it's just really slow. As you get away from Century Boulevard, it's a parking lot all the way up to about the 10 freeway. You can expect to see delays through that entire stretch. In fact, the drive on the 405 northbound from Long Beach, the 605 up to West L.A., just about 50 minutes, 50 minutes that are on the northbound side. Southbound side of the 405 from Mission Hills down through the Sepulveda Pass into West L.A., that's about 45 minutes. If you are headed west, Kind of a slow drive right now in the 10 from Ontario through East LA. That's about 50 minutes, and another half an hour if you're headed westbound there on the 10 from downtown LA through West LA. With Southern California's most accurate traffic reports, I'm Will Kohlschreiber.
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7: Today after 6 p.m., do you remember SpaceX, the IPO? Well, it created 4,000 new millionaires, and they're all looking for luxury homes in Southern California. We'll tell you the epicenter and where they're looking to get your home. That expensive one. Today after 6 on the Comet.
5: Yeah, fine. AM 640. Bill Handel on a Tuesday morning, June 30th. Quick reminder about Friday, Foodie Friday at 8 o'clock with Neil. And then at 8:30, it's Ask Handel Anything, that we need your input to do that. And so here's how it works. During the show, you go to the iHeartRadio app, click on to KFI, and then you'll hear this show streaming. And then click on the microphone in the upper right-hand corner, and then you record a question, 10, 15 seconds, whatever. And then Neil chooses those questions to embarrass me, and the whole point is that, and it usually works beautifully. So jump on that, and hear you, Neil. I know you're trying to talk. What?
7: We will be doing those for next week because you're off Friday, and I'm...
5: Oh, that's right. You're right. I'm off Friday, July 4th weekend. Yeah, I am.
7: Okay. And you know who we're having on, by the way? Bob Gurr, one of the original Imagineers from Disneyland, is going to come on. We're going to talk about his career and a documentary that's coming out about him. He's a fascinating guy. Really nice man.
5: Boy, how cool is that?
7: Yeah, he's a really special person.
5: Yeah, and if I've ever listened to you actually fill in, which I never have, and probably never will, I'm really interested to hear that.
7: Enjoy your day off, sir.
5: I will. Thank you. Okay, back we go. Let's finish it up. Handle on the news on this Tuesday with Amy, Neil, and me.
6: Talk about bad timing and not meaning to be snarky about it. More than 100 people had just been deported from the U.S. To Venezuela. They were being held in a hotel when the earthquakes hit. A deportation flight from Miami arrived in Venezuela just hours before the earthquakes, and they were taken to a hotel in La Guaira, which is one of the hardest hit areas.
5: Oh.
6: One woman says she escaped the rubble from the hotel with about 20 other deportees who just walked the streets looking for help and wandered around for miles before they finally got to a National Guard building so they could make some phone calls. But
5: that is horrific. So that's a double deportation, one from the United States and one from life. Okay, that's too soon, isn't it?
6: Yeah.
7: Way too soon. Okay, that pesky Fourth Amendment, always sticking its nose in places. The Supreme Court yesterday ruled that the use of what they call geofence warrant to capture location data from a cell phone and such in search of robbery suspects, that constituted a search for Fourth Amendment purpose. So this means that any officer will have to obtain a warrant to access such data in the future. And no way around that. It's considered to be unjustified governmental intrusion on the privacy of the individual.
5: Yeah, that's surprising. I thought the court would go the other way. Now, I'm assuming that when you talk about exigent circumstances where they're going after someone involved with a crime at that moment, they can go ahead and do it. But this is...
7: There's got to be something.
5: Yeah, this is looking for someone, I think, after the fact. And not the case. This was a Virginia guy who was suspected in a 2019 bank robbery, and the cops used this particular procedure to look at people were within 300 yards or 100 yards of the bank at the time it was robbed. And there it was. They got him on that one. Let's go ahead. We still have a couple more stories.
6: Can't they at least agree for the kids' sake? The House has overwhelmingly passed legislation designed to provide greater protections to children online. It passed 267 to 117. But prospects for the package clearing both chambers, now making its way to the Senate, are dim. The House and Senate remain at an impasse over which of the competing child safety efforts lawmakers should hang their hats on. So things that they're looking at doing are verifying users' age online, First Amendment concerns, a critical provision called the duty of care, which compels online companies to design social media platforms with kids' safety in mind. Those are all issues, but apparently the House and Senate versions are way far apart.
5: Yeah, and there are people that go the other way. First Amendment rights. Doesn't your 9-year-old have the right to go online and log on to lesbiansfromvenus.com? And the answer is, I would think so. Okay, I think we have time for a couple more.
7: You got your smoke grenade in my peanut butter. You got your peanut butter in my smoke grenade.
6: That's great.
7: Two great tastes. TSA officers uncovered two live smoke grenades in checked luggage after one was concealed inside a jar of peanut, literally shoved inside a jar of peanut butter. The checked baggage officers, they do their x-ray scanning, and it flagged because there was something unusual there. And when this Mensa member was asked, what the hell are you doing? He goes, My friend said that I could probably smuggle them through if I put them in a can of peanut butter.
5: Yeah, and the question is, what are you doing with a smoke grenade? That story that doesn't tell us what that is.
7: I don't know if it was someone trying to get them from one state where they were legal into a state where they weren't legal or something, or not wanting to ship them, or I don't know if they, you know, what are you going to do with a smoke grenade on a plane if you have nothing else?
5: Okay, let's do one last

0: example, you shouldn't be able to use a post office box as a toilet. And the post office is saying, that's enough for this.
1: Special delivery.
2: Yeah, it's at that point, it's just like, the people that think that they're helping are only harming people by letting them live like feral humans.
0: All right, we are done, guys. Coming up, the California budget, $352 billion state budget just signed by the Newsom, the governor. And I'm going to dive into that a little bit and find out what's going on. And there is a fundamental flaw here that I want to share with you, which is always ignored for some crazy reason.
2: You mean
0: we'll be
2: Newsom?
0: Right back. Newsom. And Newsom is not ignored.
2: He was the nuisance that... Okay.
0: Oh, that's cool. It works. Anyway, the flaw is ignored, and I'll explain that coming up. 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
4: The missing and the miracles. I'm Amy King, live in the KFI 24-hour newsroom. Rescuers continue to dig through the rubble in a desperate search for survivors of the double earthquakes in Venezuela. More than 1,700 are confirmed dead. ABC's James Longman says in all the devastation, there are miraculous rescues happening.
5: Diana managed to keep her 18-day-old son, Juan David, alive for 30 hours under the rubble. Rescuers managed to get water to Juan David by sliding a straw through a pipe down through the rubble. The one who gave me the strength not to fall into despair, she says, was my son. I kept saying, as long as he was alive, I was going to be alive.
4: Longman says when the 7.2 and 7.5 quakes hit last Wednesday, Diana's eighth floor apartment just fell out from beneath her feet. Tens of thousands of people are still missing. Hardliners in Iran have clashed with Tehran's negotiators over the U.S.-Iran peace agreement. Some are calling for continued war and jihad. The editor-in-chief at an Iranian state newspaper says the effort to avenge the supreme leader, Ali Khamenei's death, must take place on American soil. He also says Iranian negotiators in any final deal should demand that President Trump be extradited to Tehran to face justice. Over the weekend, 60 members of Iran's 88-member Council of Experts said anyone with access to Trump and Israeli Prime Minister Benjamin Netanyahu had a religious duty to avenge Khamenei's death. He was killed in a strike at the start of the war. A 79-year-old woman has been killed by a Tesla that crashed into a cafe at a shopping center in Simi Valley. Police Sergeant Rick Morton says the woman driving yesterday afternoon jumped the curb. And there is security video of the crash.
6: Showing the Tesla was driving northbound through the parking lot, attempted to turn right eastbound to go towards Madera, but did not make the turn, unfortunately, drove over the sidewalk.
4: Three kids were in the car at the time. Six people were hurt in the crash. Four had minor injuries. The elderly woman died at the scene. The LA Homeless Services authorities filed a lawsuit against the Trump administration challenging a decision to suspend federal funding over alleged fraud and mismanagement. LASA officials say they're trying to head off any interruption of federal resources for housing and services for more than 11,000 people in L.A. County. LASA has also filed an application for a temporary restraining order to stop HUD from suspending funding while the matter is reviewed in court. A retrial date has been set for April for accused killer Alex Murdaugh.
7: The former South Carolina lawyer was convicted of murdering his son and wife in 2023, but that conviction was overturned because of jury interference by former Culloden County Clerk of Court Becky Hill. Murdaugh was in a Lexington County court on Monday to begin the process of arranging his new trial. He's still serving decades behind bars for financial crimes. Mark Mayfield, KFI News.
4: A middle school in New Jersey has recalled all of this year's students' yearbooks. This after a picture of an infant Adolf Hitler was added to the baby photo section. The principal of Eastbrook Middle School says the picture is a severe breach of the district's values and said that they are investigating to see how this happened. Luna has left the nest too. That's the sound of Luna's wings flapping in the wind as the second Big Bear eaglet fledged yesterday morning, a day after she jumped over Sandy and knocked Sandy out of the nest. Luna made a picture-perfect first flight from the nest to the top of a nearby tree where Dad's shadow was perched. Friends of Big Bear Valley say Sandy's first flight was a little more rocky, but they say she

0: is okay and is being looked after by parents Jackie and Shadow. We'll check and see what's slowing you down in East LA next.
1: You know, the stock market is through the roof, mainly because of AI and the investments, which at this point, no one knows if that's going to pan out. And so investments are really strange. The market is weird. And there you are with your IRA, your 401ks, your savings, a lot of it tied up in the stock market. 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
0: Just getting this into the KFI newsroom. We will bring you more information about it as we get it. But the Supreme Court has set down its latest decision ruling on states' bans on transgender athletes and has agreed to let those states continue to ban transgender athletes from playing on girls' sports teams. We'll bring you that more on that and also the other decision we're awaiting, and that's on birthright citizenship coming up on KFI. Southland weather from KFI. June glooms hanging around for much of today with some clearing in the afternoon. Highs in the upper 60s at the beaches. Mid-70s for Metro LA and Inland OC. Mid-upper 70s in the valleys. 70s to about 80 for the IE and Antelope Valley. Cloudy with lows in the 50s to about 60 tonight. Then tomorrow, some clouds in the morning. Afternoon sun. Highs a couple degrees warmer than today and will warm into the 70s to upper 80s by the 4th. It's 63 in Fullerton, 59 Pasadena, 63 in San Clemente, 64 in Inglewood. 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The Dow is trading up 29 points. The NASDAQ is up 210. S&P 500 is trading up 30. We've got a crash in East L.A. It's on the 5.
2: Southbound side of the 5 there at Dittman Avenue. It looks like they are clearing this crash off, and they're taking cars off at Olympic as well. Southbound side of the 5 all jammed up out of the East L.A. interchange back from about Soto Street. Northbound 5, you're going to see some delays there getting away from the 710. Also, it looks like we've got some slow traffic heading through the Sepulveda Pass. Nothing in lanes there. Southbound side of the 405 at Sherman Way, there is a lawnmower in the left lane. But beyond that, the slowing gets really heavy all the way down through the pass down to about Sunset. You're going to see delays there. Let's check out the 105. Melissa Christ has more.
3: As soon as it appeared, it is now gone. That stall in Hawthorne has cleared off of the 105 westbound before Crenshaw Boulevard. Still looking at about a 5-minute delay, but that is quickly improving.
2: It's been ugly in Corona, 91 westbound before the 71 stall is cleared there. Still really slow back from Auto Center Drive. And on the 91 westbound right before the 71, some sort of debris in the roadway there with the middle lane blocked. With Southern California's most accurate traffic reports, I'm Will Kohlschreiber.
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8: 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Yesterday saw a major upset, Paraguay shocking Germany on penalty kicks to advance to the round of 16.
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1: KFI AM 640. Bill Handel here Tuesday morning, June 30th. Coming up at the top of the hour, Rich DeMuro with our tech segment. And what else is going on today? Well, we're expecting the Supreme Court any moment to hand down its decision on birthright citizenship. That is a big one. I'm surprised the court even took that up. The Constitution is pretty clear. The 14th Amendment says, if you're born here, you're a citizen. Thank you. You're done. And the president is going, no, no, no, that's not the case. Children of illegal, undocumented folks are not citizens of this country. And as he says, we're the only country in the world that has birthright citizenship. The problem is that's not true. There are dozens of countries around the world that have birthright citizenship. Go figure. Okay, now, the governor just signed his budget, the state budget, his last one, $351.7 billion. And here is what California, this is a rough one for California, because California's taxes are reliant on the stock market. It's that simple. When the stock market goes up, there is more money. When people make more money, revenues increase. So in a video message, Newsom talked about what he was able to do. Free school meals, universal transitional kindergarten, 130,000 subsidized childcare slots, and a bunch of other accomplishments. And this is this period in state history, dramatic expansion of state government, over $100 billion in increased spending, more than $100 billion increase over the past 8 years. The governor said, we built great things for the people of California, and we did this without breaking the bank. Probably not true. We did this by design. Well, that's true, but how do you define breaking the bank? Well, you define breaking the bank by spending more money than comes in by a long shot. And here is the problem of which the governor and other Democratic governors, and certainly the state legislature, the assembly, and the Senate, believe when there is more money coming in, that's the new baseline. And for example, this year, I think there was $4 billion that came in. That was unexpected. An additional $4 billion. Wow, free money. That's a problem as far as California is concerned, because it relies so much on income taxes. And when the economy is good, we do better and we pay more money because California, well, as I said, relies on the money coming in. Well, what happens when the money doesn't come in? What happens when we have years of flat growth or even recession? Then the money disappears. However, the programs are still in place because almost no programs are sunsetted in the state, and virtually no programs are based on the revenue that's coming in, like a percentage of the profits, if you will. Nope. And so it has gotten more and more expensive. And one of the things that really riled a lot of people who are anti-Gavin Newsom is his budget and the philosophy here in California is we are paying for the medical costs of undocumented immigrants. If you're illegal, you still get coverage. That's the argument here. And as you can imagine, and that's a lot of people. I mean, a lot of people. As a matter of fact, well, the two biggest spending programs are Medi-Cal is the biggest one, and that takes about 40% of total spending. 40% of the money that California spends is on Medi-Cal. And California, under Newsom, has expanded Medi-Cal, expanded it, because now all immigrants, regardless of immigration status, are eligible. And this took everybody for a loop, because the cost of Medi-Cal has grown even beyond what Democrats expected. And now, whoops, we're spending more money. Medi-Cal is the California version of insurance for people who can't afford insurance, poor people, so they get medical coverage. And it's breaking the bank. 40% of the amount of money that is spent by the government is Medi-Cal. It's a third of the population of California. A third. So there are times when we have money pouring in and we don't put enough in it. We, the state, do not put enough in reserves. Because when here's another problem. Even when the economy is good and money is pouring in, there's still more money that's being spent, even with all of that. So the government, the California government, the programs are going into reserves when times are good. Can you imagine what happens when times are bad? And there's a point where times are bad. I mean, you can't keep going up and up and up forever. I don't. I do the commercials for Lear Capital. At some point, you know, it's you can't keep on going up and up and up and up and it never goes down. So I think we've had the biggest sustained growth at this point in the history of the United States, or certainly in the history of California. All right. Coming up, the EPA does something really weird. Now, of course, you've heard of microplastics. That are in the drinking water. And the EPA has switched its views. It was, oh my God, this is horrible, this is terrible, to where microplastics are good for you. Well, not quite good for you, but let's not pay attention too much to microplastics. I'll explain that when we come back. Okay, Amy in the KFI newsroom.
0: Here's the latest. The Supreme Court has upheld state laws banning transgender girls and women from school athletic teams. We're waiting for a decision still from the High Court on birthright citizenship. Palisades and Eaton Fire victims say they're getting shortchanged by their insurance companies for the smoke damage to their homes. And the La Brea Tar Pits Museum is closing for 2 years for renovations. So this week is your last chance to visit for a while. We'll tell you about those stories and more coming up at the bottom of the hour. From the Odoo.com Weather Center, Odoo, the only business software you need. June gloom today with some clearing this afternoon, highs in the upper 60s to low 80s. 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We've got some dogs on the roadway on the 710. It's in Southgate.
2: Yeah, 710 northbound, just past, looks like just past Lakewood Boulevard there. Reports of dogs in the roadway. Somebody did stop and pick up one of them, but there's reportedly still one running around. So it's causing a little bit of a slowdown, as you can imagine. Traffic slow back from the it looks like it's slow from about the 105. And actually, that off-ramp that's got the dogs is Firestone Boulevard. So that's where all the activity is, so be careful in that area. It is slow on the 91 westbound from Corona, the 15, all the way out through Anaheim Hills. Looks like about a 40-minute drive right now, or about a 55-minute drive, I should say, just under an hour. We had a stall 91 westbound before the 71, and then some debris on the 91 westbound right near the 71 as well. That was from an earlier crash. With Southern California's most accurate traffic reports, I'm Will Kohlschreiber.
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8: 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Yesterday saw a major upset, Paraguay shocking Germany on penalty kicks to advance to the round of 16.
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1: 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Bill Handel on a Tuesday morning, June 30th. Last day of June. Some of the big stories we are looking at this point. It looks like, and this is according to NASA, more than 58,000 buildings were damaged or destroyed by the twin earthquakes that struck Venezuela. I've never heard of two earthquakes 30 seconds apart. First one, 7.5 on the Richter scale. The second one was 7.8. I mean, within 30 seconds. And it's a horrific story as they're trying to save people under the debris. But That golden moment is usually 72 hours, and occasionally they find more people, and those are miracles. And we're expecting any moment now the Supreme Court to come down with a decision on birthright citizenship. Big decision. Okay, now I want to talk about what the government is doing, the EPA, and it's done something very interesting, the Environmental Protection Agency. Let's start with the fact that everything we are about is contaminated. You know, for example, you can't eat fish without, mercury, traces of mercury in the fish, in the flesh itself. Even to the point when my kids were small and they were running a fever, we would take their temperature with fish sticks. I mean, we're talking about a lot of contamination. In the meantime, one of the big stories we've been hearing that's fairly new is microplastics. Microplastics are these almost microscopic bits of plastic that are in everything. And the EPA has now come out with the fact it will not require public water utilities to test for microplastics or pharmaceuticals in drinking water. Now, wait a second. What happened in April? Well, the EPA Administrator Lee Zeldin said that microplastics and pharmaceuticals were a priority for contaminants for testing. Wait a minute. April, he says they're critically important, and now all of a sudden they're not? And so you wonder, why was it so important, the microplastics? You would think that the administration couldn't give a rat's about microplastics, which in the environment, in drinking water specifically for testing. Well, it turns out, and this is my belief, and I'm not alone, that really isn't about public health issues. It was about making the Make America Healthy Again crowd placating them. Because that's part of very strange RFK Jr. and the MAGA people, and somehow healthy drinking water is important to MAGA all of a sudden. I don't get it, but that's because of RFK Jr. So among the 33 chemicals the EPA will require water utilities to test for are seven PFAS, forever chemicals, three pesticide residues, but not microplastics. Which environmentalists and the medical people are saying, this is important stuff. We have to test for this. We have to. And Lee Zeldin, head of the EPA, said, yes, I agree. We have to test for this. That was April. Now it's gone. It doesn't exist anymore. Every 5 years, the EPA produces its requirement for testing of drinking water by utilities. And since they have now removed the testing, that means for five more years, there's going to be no testing of, or at least no federally mandated testing for utilities, for water utilities, water developments, projects. And in terms of the testing, locally, I'm assuming some do. And here's the argument that the feds are now using, is that we have not really developed the testing to the point where it is scientifically appropriate or it meets the standards of scientific testing. Well, environmentalists are saying, hey, look at the European Union. They've developed methods to test for these microplastics. Why can't we use what they're doing? Because there's the technology. According to Judith Enck, a former EPA regional administrator, she said the California Water Board has spent a lot of time, a lot of money on how to measure drinking water, and they have the technology. In 2018, state law was established, established a protocol for utilities to test for these particles. And now, so at the April meeting that we're talking about, Zeldin, the EPA administrator, said, yep, he's going to place microplastics on what is known as the contaminant candidate list, which is a watch list of unregulated priority contaminants in drinking water. Now, nah, we don't have to do it. So is the argument, is there such a thing as particularly this administration? And here I am again. All right, go ahead and scream at me because you know where I sit. Do you think that the health of Americans versus the political fallout of anything they do is important? Have we reached the age and the time of polarization? And I'm saying both sides, where politics is more important than almost anything. And that's the argument here. I mean, we're going to hell in a handbasket really quickly. And, here's another one, okay? America's turns 250 years old in just 4 days. And what is going on with the celebrations? Two different areas of celebration. And one is Donald Trump's. One is virtually everybody else's. And I'm going to tell you about how one sociologist and one political commentator describes it. And I couldn't, I think it's perfect description. I'll share that with you when we come back. Let's check in with Amy in the KFI newsroom.
0: The Supreme Court has upheld state laws banning transgender girls and women from school sports teams. A 15-year-old had sued to overturn a ban in West Virginia. The teen said she'd been a girl forever and playing on the guys' team is going backwards. Her family says she never went through male puberty and has no physical advantage. The state argued that banning transgender girls keeps competition fair. A decision from the Supreme Court still expected on President Trump's effort to end birthright citizenship. ABC's Karen Hua says an executive order would deny automatic citizenship
7: to children born in the U.S. to parents who are undocumented or only in the U.S. temporarily. Even some of the conservative justices seem skeptical of the Trump administration's case during arguments in the spring.
0: Trump signed the executive order the day he took office in his second term. The Supreme Court has handed down another decision that backs Republican-led efforts to lift campaign spending caps. News brought to you by Pacific Coast Termite. Homeowners in Pacific Palisades, Altadena, and Pasadena say their insurers underpaid them for smoke damage caused by the Palisades and Eaton fires. Several homeowners say they still haven't been able to return home because of the smoke damage. One woman, insured by the California Fair Plan, says she was told her home is habitable, but an assessment concluded there was thermal, non-thermal, and chemical contamination damage. In Pasadena, a homeowner has already sued State Farm, claiming wrongful denial and underpayment of smoke damage claims. State Farm says it denies each and every allegation in the lawsuit. California Attorney General Rob Bonta is co-leading a coalition of 24 attorneys general and two governors suing over the Trump administration's new Medicaid work requirements included in the One Big Beautiful Bill. Bonta says almost 5 million people in California could lose their health care coverage under the administration's policy.
9: This rule is nothing more than the Trump administration's latest attempt to attack the most vulnerable among us, rip coverage away from people who need it, and increase health costs.
0: This is California's 73rd lawsuit against the administration. House Speaker Mike Johnson says passing the Save America Act for election reform is a priority. The bill incentivizes states to have citizenship and ID requirements for voting. Johnson says the Republicans plan to counter opposition to it by attaching it to budget reconciliation.
10: Remember, we passed it three times in the House, and we intend to pass it again. But the only way to get that to the president's desk, we've been shown many times, is to put it on a reconciliation bill.
0: The bill does not have the support of Democrats or some Republicans. This is the last week people can visit the La Brea Tar Pits before the museum closes for a two-year renovation project. The museum will be open through Sunday. It'll be closed, though, for Independence Day on Saturday. The tar pits in the park will remain open during the renovation. Museum officials say they expect large crowds during this final week and are urging people to make reservations. Southland weather from KFI. Clouds with some afternoon clearing. Highs in the upper 60s at the coast. Mid-70s for Metro LA and Inland OC. 70s in the valleys. Around 80 for the Inland Empire and Antelope Valley. Morning clouds and sunny tomorrow. Highs in the upper 60s to low 80s. So a couple degrees warmer. And then we'll warm up a few more degrees with mostly sunny skies as we head toward the 4th of July. 64 now in Orange. 63 in Laguna Woods. And we've got debris in lanes in San Dimas. It's on the 210.
2: The 210 freeway eastbound as you try to head south on the 57 there. Looks like the middle lane's blocked by a whole bunch of wood debris in the roadway there, causing some delays there, as you can imagine, on the eastbound side. In fact, it's slow for about a quarter of a mile as you approach. Westbound side of the 210, the usual stuff there. Getting away from the 57, it is slow off and on all the way out past Azusa Avenue. One of our most devoted listeners, Dwayne, called, says there's a problem near downtown L.A.
11: This would be southbound 110 before the 101. Caltrans doing work, CHP on scene. They're all lit up, not blocking any lanes, but causing spectator slowing. My name's Dwayne.
2: Yes, thank you, Dwayne. A whole lot of spectator slowing. If you do see something, let us know. #250 on your cell, keyword KFI traffic. And in East LA, we still have big problems for the 60 eastbound, just past Downey Road. It's a crash in the middle and two right lanes. Traffic there jammed as you approach. With Southern California's most accurate traffic reports, I'm Will Coltschreiber.
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1: 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It is a Tuesday morning, June 30th. News literally just breaking now. In a shocker, which, of course, we all knew was going to happen. The Supreme Court struck down the Trump version of birthright citizenship. The court upheld the 14th Amendment, saying, hey, if you're born here, you're a citizen. And, of course, the president had argued relative to an executive order that he had signed that if you are born here and both your parents, or if not one of your parents, was here legally, you're not a citizen. Okay. You got to have some tie to legality. And so that executive order, of course, was instantly challenged in court. And the court held off, saying we're not going to change anything until we get a final decision. We just got a final decision. And that is birthright citizenship continues. So that is a real important part of the thinking of President Trump. And again, as I said earlier, I think he's missed a lot of it. Because I think he's making a big deal of this birthright citizenship. It is important, but man, compared to housing, compared to inflation, compared to what's happening to our pocketbook, where all of a sudden it isn't important, the cost of oil, what's happening with Iran, I just am missing it completely. So now, 250 years on July 4th, coming up in 4 days. And Congress had created its version of the celebration, and it's called America 250. And it had to do with things like a time capsule, contributions for all 50 states, an essay contest for students, an America block party on July 4th featuring Queen Latifah, Chris Stapleton, the Smashing Pumpkins. And that didn't do it for the president, because there wasn't enough Trump in the celebration. And so what the president did is he created Freedom 250, which is a different kind of salute to America. And amongst them is the fact that it's probably going to be a rally, because he is going to open it up. He is hosting the celebration. There will be an event on and near the Donald J. Trump Lincoln Memorial Reflecting Pool. There's going to be a lot of festivities around there. There will be a fireworks display, but not just a fireworks display. Oh, no, no, no, no. It is going to break the Guinness World Record for fireworks. So that's going to go on all day. And then I just love this. June 14th was his 80th birthday. And, of course, as we know, on the White House South Lawn, the Ultimate Fighting Championship cage matches last week on the National Mall, formal kicking off the American State Fair, effectively a Trump rally, military jets flying overhead, and previously announced performing artists withdrew from the event. Now, at that event, that rally, Secretary Sean Duffy, Transportation Secretary Sean Duffy was addressing the crowd. And this is a cabinet secretary who you would think would have some kind of gravitas. I mean, you know, it's a cabinet secretary. And so he talked about the rally against those libtards that canceled on us. He's talking about the acts that canceled, you know, Secretary, those libtards, and praised Trump as the greatest president that's ever existed in this country since George Washington. I'm surprised he included George Washington, possibly better or greater than Donald Trump. I don't think so. The affair featured no Democrats at all. Trump's battle cry of Make America Great Again, and the Village People, the song YMCA, for some reason it's connected to the president, and it was performed by the U.S. Marine Band. And one of the more interesting aspects of Sean Duffy's speech, Transportation Secretary, was he said, I would love to stay here for a much more lengthy time because I know how wonderful this is going to be, but I have a meeting back at the White House with the Wizard. And he went off singing, he's the best there ever was as is. He's the best is, I don't even know what he was singing. How does that go? The Wizard, he's...
12: That was, that is, that, yeah, just fantastic.
1: Fantastic. Okay, I'm going to come back and do more about this. And I'm going to finish with a George Washington story. Part of our 250th celebration, a little bit of Handel history that you didn't know about George Washington, and it's not his teeth, because everybody knows about his teeth. No, this is something you probably did not know that I'm going to share with you, and that's coming up. Let's check in with Amy in the KFI newsroom.
0: Here's the latest. The Supreme Court has upheld birthright citizenship, rejecting President Trump's proposed limits on it. It also ruled that states can ban transgender girls and women from playing on girls' sports teams. Police are asking for your help in finding two kids apparently taken by their parents separately in South LA and East LA. And more than half of the least educated cities in the country, right here in California. Those stories and more coming up at the top of the hour. We've got June gloom hanging around. Could see some clearing, but that's not going to happen until this afternoon. Highs in the upper 60s to low 80s. This report brought to you by Lowe's. 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There's a crash in East LA on the 60.
3: 60 freeway as you head eastbound, the low volume side. Right there, Downey Road, four vehicles involved in a crash. They're blocking lanes, definitely blocking. It looks like the three right lanes on the eastbound side of the 60. And as you can imagine, traffic is stopped all the way back from the 5 freeway. Now, the 5 has its own issues. The 5 freeway, as you head, let's see, it's going to be the 5 southbound, right around, looks like it's going to be right there as you get out of the East LA interchange, right around Indiana, crash clearing. And traffic really jammed up from the 60. The northbound side pretty slow as well from the, looks like about the 710. Freeway all the way up into East LA. Northbound side of the 101, a parking lot from the East LA interchange all the way up, looks like all the way up to about Melrose Avenue on the northbound side. And the southbound side, it is slow as well, approaching the 110. With Southern California's most accurate traffic reports, I'm Will Kohlschreiber.
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1: 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Big breaking news. Relatively massive. Supreme Court did come down, as was expected, with its decision that birthright citizenship is part and parcel of the law of the land. Because President Trump, starting his second administration, issued an executive order. The executive order said that people who are born here are not necessarily American citizens if at least one of their parents are here legally. If both are not here legally, then no American citizenship. And what the court said, I don't know the exact language, but arguing that pesky Constitution just gets in the way, doesn't it, with what the president wants to do. And I haven't read the opinion, but I'm sure they're going to point out too, what part of the 14th Amendment are we having a hard time understanding that says any person born in the United States is a citizen? Yeah, that's very confusing. It really is. Okay, back we go. And I want to finish up a couple things about the two major organizations that are celebrating the July 4th weekend, or the July 4th itself. 250 years. There was America 250. This was Congress, congressional statement and congressional project included a time capsule from all 50 states, essay contests, America Block Party, July 4th weekend, July 4th show featuring Queen Latifah and others. And that wasn't enough because, frankly, there wasn't enough Donald Trump in there, straight out. There was not enough Donald Trump. And so the alternative Freedom 250 was formed. And that has a whole lot of Donald Trump. There will be a rally with President Trump. And he is going to kick it off. And I'm sure he's going to talk about the election being rigged and all that, because he does every time. And then I love this. As I said, there was a rally back in April, and the Transportation Secretary Sean Duffy talked about those libtards that canceled on us. We're talking about the acts that said we're not performing. And he said, and he's not understanding why we're not all considering Trump the greatest president that ever existed in this country. Since George Washington, the greatest president ever that is or was or will be. Okay, that by the way is going to be the theme. I just want to let you know over the July 4th holiday. Can't wait for that. David Blight, who's a professor of American history at Yale, said basically what you're going to see is theater of the absurd. And let's compare what happened in 1976, the bicentennial. Gerald Ford was president. He basically took no credit for it. It was a congressional event. Remember the 100 tall ships that were in New York Harbor? And I mean, it was not a Gerald Ford extravaganza. Okay, so I want to finish up with a little bit of history. And that is about George Washington. Now, I'm willing to bet you've never asked yourself the question, what did George Washington smell like? Now, back in those days, bathing was not a big deal. George Washington, for him, it was a big deal. And he actually used cologne. There was a Rhode Island apothecary, sort of a drugstore of those days, that had 20 fragrances. And one of them was George Washington's signature scent. He had gone in there for something or another in terms of drugs, drugstore apothecary, you know, some kind of snake oil that they used to sell at that point. And he smelled. He goes, "What's that?" And they said, "It is a cologne, which is not being used very much. A cologne."

0: Well, Macy is that brand, which is still around. And the very scent that he wanted or that he bought is still around today. So you can smell like George Washington. How about that, huh?
1: Giddy up.
0: Oh, there you go. All right, coming up, Rich DeMuro, our tech guy, and it's a time for a tech segment. 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
3: Decisions coming down. I'm Amy King, live in the KFI 24-hour newsroom. The Supreme Court has upheld birthright citizenship, rejecting proposed limits by President Trump. He signed an executive order when he took office declaring that children born to people who are in the states illegally or temporarily are not American citizens. The justices relied on a longstanding understanding of the 14th Amendment adopted after the Civil War and more recent federal laws in ruling that anyone born in the country is a citizen. Only the children of foreign diplomats and those born to a foreign occupying force would be excluded. The Supreme Court has upheld state laws barring transgender girls and women from playing on girls' sports teams. ABC's Stephen Portnoy says the justices ruled state bans in Idaho and West Virginia do not violate the Constitution or Title IX, which is the federal law that prohibits sex discrimination in education.
4: Justice Brett Kavanaugh's majority opinion says it's reasonable to have separate sports teams for biological males and biological females, citing their inherent physical differences.
3: In the past 6 years, 27 states have enacted laws that say only biological females can play on girls' teams. California and other states allow transgender athletes to compete based on their gender identity. The Supreme Court also lifted campaign spending caps this morning. The ruling erases limits on how much political parties can spend in coordination with candidates for Congress and president. The decision strikes down a federal election law that's more than 50 years old. Critical missing and parental abduction alerts have been activated in L.A. County in hopes of finding two children. One is a 9-year-old girl. She was last seen with her mother yesterday in South L.A. Kamani Robertson Gwynn is black, 4'6", 96 pounds, has brown hair and eyes. The mom is Imani Robertson Gwynn. She's black, 25, 5'6", and about 176 pounds with a tattoo on her left arm. Deputies say they're also trying to find an 8-year-old boy from East L.A. who was last seen with his father. The boy is Azen Sanchez. He's Hispanic, 4 foot tall, 80 pounds, has brown hair and brown eyes. And his father, Deki Sanchez, is Hispanic, 36 years old, 5'6", 185 pounds, with black hair, brown eyes, and tattoos on his face. Governor Newsom has signed California's $352 billion state budget for the next fiscal year. He says California will have a $0 deficit for the next 2 years.
5: We have one of the most progressive tax structures in America. And our budget, it's balanced. Our rainy day reserves are full. And we think big, really big.
3: Earlier this month, the state's legislative analyst's office said the budget is not sound. It said a big financial hit like a stock market market downturn could punch a $100 billion hole in state revenues. The Archdiocese of San Francisco is going to pay hundreds of millions of dollars for sex abuse by clergy.
6: Church leaders announced Monday the Archdiocese has reached a $395 million settlement with over 500 sexual abuse survivors. As part of the settlement, Archbishop Salvatore Cordeleone will pen a personal apology letter to survivors. The church is also being directed to implement a 14-point plan for systemic change and improvements to child safety in the church.
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3: Heat domes have been settling in all around the world.
8: Experts say heat domes, more commonly known as heat waves, are high-pressure systems hovering above a region that trap heat and humidity. Heat domes can make already high temps even more extreme and prolonged, and experts say are getting worse and becoming more frequent as the planet warms. The continental U.S. registered its most abnormally hot month in 132 years of records in March. Heat scorched the French Open and parts of India in May, and so far this month, Europe has been baking under unseasonable highs of around 104 degrees. Deborah Mark, KFI News.
3: And more than half the country's 10 least educated cities are right here in California. A Wallet Hub survey shows Bakersfield, Salinas, Fresno, Modesto, Stockton, and Visalia all made the list. 150 of the largest metro areas in the U.S. were ranked based on things like education levels, school quality, and grad rates. the San Jose, Sunnyvale, Santa Clara.

0: Riviera area comes in at number 3 on the most educated list. The San Francisco, Oakland, Berkeley area is number 6. Ann Arbor, Michigan is number 1. We'll check and see what's slowing you down on the 405 next.
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0: Southland weather from KFI. June gloom hangs around for much of today. We should see some clearing later this afternoon. Highs in the upper 60s at the beaches, mid-70s for Metro LA and Inland OC, mid to upper 70s in the valleys, 70s to about 80 for the Inland Empire and Antelope Valley. Cloudy with lows in the 50s to about 60 tonight. And then tomorrow morning clouds, afternoon sun, highs a couple degrees warmer than today. Same for Thursday. And then we'll warm up a little bit more as we head into the 4th of July weekend with highs in the 70s to upper 80s. 65 in Irvine, 65 in Huntington Beach, 62 in Burbank, 60 in Santa Clara. 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The Dow trading up 101 points, the NASDAQ's up 217, and the S&P 500 is trading up 28. There's a crash in Costa Mesa slowing you down along the 405.
2: It's going to be the southbound side right before Fairview Road. Two middle lanes blocked with a wreck. Not a lot of details, but definitely seeing some slowing as you approach the Costa Mesa area. Again, that's right before Fairview Road.
3: And as you move into Santa Ana, we have a stall on that center divider causing a bit of a spectator delay. 5 southbound before Main Street at So from State College Boulevard.
2: Thank you, Melissa. Chris, East LA, we've got problems there. 60 freeway eastbound past Downey Road. They've canceled this closure. All the lanes have been reopened, but traffic taking its time to recover. It's slow all the way back from Lorena Street, downtown LA. Caltrans is working on the 110 southbound right before the 101. They're not blocking any lanes, but they're off to the side with a lot of flashing lights, causing a lot of slowing, as you can imagine there. And in Fontana, the 10 eastbound just past Etiwanda. We've got a stall there on the right shoulder. It's slow and go back from the 15. With Southern California's most accurate traffic reports, I'm Will Kohlschreiber.
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5: 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Head coach Mauricio Pochettino says he liked what he saw from Christian Pulisic against Turkey.
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1: KFI AM 640. Bill Handel here. It is a Tuesday morning, June 30th, last day of June, last day of the session of the Supreme Court. And the court usually does hand out major decisions on the last day, which it just did in birthright citizenship and denied president's claim that you're not necessarily a U.S. citizen if you are born in the United States. And the court said, you got to read that 14th Amendment. I know you're having a hard time understanding. If you're born in the United States, you're a citizen. Very confusing. I get that on the 14th Amendment. Okay, tomorrow I'm going to go through what the court has decided this term. And I'll do a quick rundown of the important cases that have come down this term. In the meantime, it is time for Tech Tuesday with Rich DeMuro, KFI's tech guy. He's live every Saturday, 11 a.m. to 2 p.m., Rich on Tech. You can follow him on Instagram at Rich on Tech and his website, richontech.tv. Good morning, Rich.
11: Good morning to you, Bill.
1: Okay, we've got a few things to talk about. Apple and Microsoft both raise prices on some of their products. Quick question before we talk about how much. Is it come to the point where it almost doesn't matter the prices we're willing to pay for virtually anything in the world of these handheld devices? It's like utilities. You can't live without them. And no matter how much they raise the price of electricity, you got to buy it. It's almost reached that point, hasn't it?
11: I don't think so for most consumers. I think that it depends. I think people are keeping things longer, and when these prices go up, it definitely has an impact for some people, which, if you're looking for something new, you're thinking of buying something new, you had your eye on it, now you're in a mode of, like, let's just sit back and wait. Now, if you need something, sure, like, you're going to get it, right? Your kid's going to school, they need a laptop for school, your laptop broke, you're going to replace it. But if you are just thinking about, oh, I'd like a new computer, I'd like a new iMac, I'd like a new iPad, all these prices went up. And Bill, these prices went up a lot.
1: Interrupting you for just a moment, we go through these prices. If I'm not mistaken, did you actually disagree with me when I asked you this question? If you did, which I think you did, we will not be doing that again, okay?
11: I knew it.
1: We do not disagree with me. But moving on, let's talk about the prices.
11: Well, here's the deal. So the one thing that is really interesting here is that, well, let me tell you the prices. Okay, so number one, you heard me talking about this MacBook Neo, right? This was Apple's inexpensive laptop. It was the savior for the killer for the PC industry, the savior for Apple for these inexpensive laptops. And the competition to the Chromebook, that went up by $100. So when I first told you about it, it was a price tag of $599 for the average person, $499 for students. Now it's $599 for students, $699 for the average person. That is no longer a bargain. It used to be a bargain, now it's not. MacBook Airs went up by $200. MacBook Pros went up by as much as $500. Even things like the iPad, like I was in the Apple store, a day before these were announced, I was looking at a new iPad, and all the iPads went up at least $100. HomePod Mini, which is their speaker, $30. I mean, that's a 30% increase.
1: Now, this is no small amount. This is not incremental. This is not inflation has hit us and we're raising our prices. These are massive increases.
11: Yeah, and it's not really inflation. It's all because of AI. So the AI companies are scooping up just about every chip in the world, every piece of RAM in the world, every storage drive in the world. And these big companies that make all this stuff have kind of said, you know what, we're going to focus on making stuff for AI companies, because guess what? Joe Schmo over here buys one thing from us for $100 every 5 years. This company, OpenAI, buys $500 million worth of stuff from us. You know, every 6 months they ask for more. So that's what's happening here, is that all these companies are passing along these higher costs to consumers. And anyway, the one bright spot in this, Bill, is that iPhone prices did not raise. But here's the deal. That's very strategic, because the new iPhones launch in September. I can almost guarantee you that we will be talking about higher prices across the board on iPhones, which is going to be tough for Apple, because they're introducing this new Siri AI. They want people to buy the new phones, so they're going to somehow have to candy coat it and, you know, make it palatable for the average person to want to buy a new phone and not just keep what they have.
1: Hey, has there ever been, and I don't keep up with this, and you obviously do, has there ever been a release of a new phone or a new device that just didn't do very well because the benefits were incremental, and you go, I'm not getting what I need, I'm not going to pay extra money for what I'm getting here, there's not enough?
11: I think there's always been a pressure from the phone companies, you know, the phone manufacturers, to talk about a feature that is a must-have feature, right? Better camera, better zoom, better screen, more privacy, you know, better battery life, more AI. I mean, these are all things that are used to sell phones, but the reality is, over the years, we've seen the number creep up on the months people are keeping their phones. So I think now we're holding steady at around 36 to 39 months, which is, you know, over 3 years for a phone. Used to be, remember back in the day when you used to pay like $99 for a new phone and it was all part of your, you know, plan or whatever. So people were upgrading every year. Every time a new iPhone came out, there were these huge, you know, kind of upgrades to the phone, and people would feel compelled to buy a new one. And now they just don't feel that way anymore, for the most part.
1: All right, let's take a break. I want to come back and talk about what's going on with WhatsApp. That's a big story. And some information on gasoline. And we'll be doing that when we return with Rich DeMurrow. Let's check in with Amy in the KFI newsroom.
0: Here's the latest. The Supreme Court has upheld birthright citizenship, rejecting President Trump's proposed limits on it. The number of people who went to the emergency room while the Boyle Heights warehouse fire was burning spiked. And the LA Homeless Services Authority is suing to keep the federal government from cutting billions of dollars in funding to the agency. Those stories and more coming up at the bottom of the hour. June gloom today with some clearing possible this afternoon. Highs in the upper 60s to low 80s. This report brought to you by Albertsons and Vons. From your Toyota dealer's traffic center, we make it easy. There's a truck stuck in East LA on the 5.
2: Yet another new problem there on the 5 freeway. It's going to be the northbound side. Right there around Downey Road, we've got a truck, a big rig stuck in, it looks like the number 2 lane, counting from the left. And traffic's definitely slow from before the 710 on the northbound side. We had a crash on the southbound side. Looks like it's gone. Just a few brake lights approaching the 710 on the southbound side. Meanwhile, I spotted, looks like new problems in Santa Ana. It's going to be the 5 freeway. Northbound at the 55, we've got a stall in lanes there. Traffic slow on the northbound side. All the way back from, it looks like, about Jeffrey Road. Southbound side of the 5, really slow from the 22. Just a whole lot of slow traffic there. The westbound 91 really never recovered from earlier problems today. The westbound side just jammed up solidly from the 15 all the way on out past the 71. With Southern California's most accurate traffic reports, I'm Will Goldschreiber.
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5: The U.S. just a day away from the round of 32 matchup against Bosnia-Herzegovina. Head coach Mauricio Pochettino says he liked what he saw from Christian Pulisic against Turkey.
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25: Senator Tony Strickland says Democrat lawmakers are wasting your money with new spending programs. We're going to talk to him and why he says they have an addiction to spending. 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
1: KFI AM 640. Bill Handel here. It is a Tuesday morning, June 30th. Last day the Supreme Court is in session, and we're going to talk tomorrow about some of the big decisions that have been handed down. This morning, for example, just broke. Supreme Court reaffirms birthright citizenship. The president issued an executive order first day of his second term saying no birthright citizenship. You don't necessarily, you're not necessarily a citizen if you are born in the United States, and that damn 14th Amendment just gets in the way. It really does. And I understand the president's position. I truly do. I do. I'm also confused about what the 14th Amendment says, which says if you're born here, you're a citizen. Oh, yeah, that's pretty confusing. Okay, back we go with Rich DeMuro, Tech Tuesday. Rich every Saturday, 11 to 2, right here on KFI. Instagram at Rich on Tech. His website is richontech.tv. Okay, back we go, Rich. What's going on with WhatsApp? And that seems to be good news because I use WhatsApp.
3: Yeah, this is great news. It's actually getting a lot more private, getting a feature that people have wanted for a very long time, and that is usernames. In the past, you had to give out your phone number for someone to contact you on WhatsApp. Now, you will be able to use a username, just like you do on a whole bunch of other apps like Instagram and Facebook and things like that. So right now, you can reserve your username by going into your WhatsApp settings, tap account, and then tap username. If you don't see it, it's still rolling out because they're not going to actually enable these until a little bit later this year. So this is a good thing for privacy. Now you'll be able to tell people in your class or, you know, friends, family, whoever you meet, hey, here's my username. Text me on WhatsApp. Does not give them, it does not reveal your phone number to them. Phone number is still required, though, to create a WhatsApp account.
1: Okay, so on a personal note then, if your username is Rich DeMuro, cleverly enough, does that mean that everybody on the planet just has to go to WhatsApp and connect with Rich DeMuro and they reach you?
3: Bill, you are such a smart guy. Seriously. I mean, that's exact. So here's the deal. That is one of the reasons why some people may not want to use their name, right? Like you may want to come up with a username that is not your true name. Like for me, I'm trying to debate, do I want Rich on Tech? Because then I could tell people on the radio, hey, text me on WhatsApp, just search Rich on Tech. I don't have that yet, but maybe I want something that's more complicated because then you can't just find me because there is no directory, by the way. So you can't just like search for people's names. You would actually have to type in the name and then send them a message. So I think that, you know, we'll see how this kind of plays out. For privacy purposes, you know, people may want to use their real names. You may not want to use your real name because you do have to think about that privacy aspect.
1: All right. So I got a name for you. How about Neil Saavedra can be you, your username.
3: And I'm taking it right now.
1: Yeah, absolutely. Nothing like it. It's like these passwords that it just drives me nuts. I'm trying to get passwords and there's just not enough of them. So I have to do... You have to do those magical passwords that come up every, you know, what do they come up randomly? And you then have to have people connect with them, which is impossible. Anyway, so this is now this came up with WhatsApp simply because of the pressure that the users were telling the WhatsApp folks, you got to do this.
3: I think that WhatsApp probably expanded in the early days pretty quickly. And, you know, it's used internationally. It's pretty much the way to communicate internationally. Here in the U.S., we are, of course, most people are obsessed with iMessage from Apple. But, you know, that does use your phone number, too. There is a way to use a username on iMessage, but nobody does that. So I think for WhatsApp to expand and, you know, truly be useful here in the U.S., not everyone wants to give out their phone number. And so I think that they just realized it's easier, it's simpler, and especially, you know, like for me personally, it's like a lot of international friends will give you their WhatsApp, they give you their phone number, it's like this long string of digits, you don't know if you should include the one or not, it's like a whole thing.
1: Right.
3: And so I think by saying, hey, here's my username on WhatsApp, it just makes life a lot easier.
1: Okay, last topic, GasBuddy. The latest data on the cheapest day of the week to buy gas, because that's part of the formula too.
3: Do you want to guess which day it is?
1: Just pulling it out of my butt. Wednesday night? Wednesday?
3: Okay. Interesting. It is, according to Gas Buddy, they looked at all of their data for a year of gas prices in all 50 states. Gas Buddy, as you know, is the app that kind of helps you figure out where the cheapest gas is around you. They found that Sunday is the cheapest day to buy gas in most states. And then Monday is a close follow. Tuesday, not very good. Saturday, not very good. Wednesday, Thursday, Friday, avoid at all costs. And whoa. I think, you know, if you read between the lines, you kind of understand why. Number one, Wednesday, Thursday, Friday, everyone's gearing up for the weekend, right? People are buying more gas. Maybe it drives up prices. Number two, think about the news cycle in America, right? Things sort of amp up towards the end of the week. Anything bad that happens that it might affect gas prices happens, and then the gas prices react. So Sunday, quieter day. These are all just theories. They don't say that, but basically they're saying if you see prices spike, wait 5 to 7 days. You can often save money. And good timing, you could save, you know, anywhere from 5 to 10 cents. But they'd say, in general, make Sunday your fill-up day and avoid the middle of the week.
1: We should do this, but we're not going to have enough time. The Supreme Court talking about geofencing warrants, but I'll do that tomorrow probably, and my discussion of what the decisions were. So, Rich, thank you, and we'll catch you this Saturday, 11 a.m., right here on KFI, Instagram at Rich on Tech, website richontech.tv. Have a good one.
3: Thanks, Bill. Promise never to disagree again.
1: Thank you. Yeah, that was your last shot. Okay, fair enough. All right, coming up, it's a fast food price segment, and I have Neil join me because Neil not only is a maven of fast food, he's also one of this country's most well-regarded theologians. Just ask him. Okay, we'll be back. Amy, what's going on in the world?
0: Well, as you've been talking about, the Supreme Court has handed down a ruling that states can bar transgender girls and women from playing on school sports teams. The decision also says that bans in Idaho and West Virginia do not violate the Constitution or the federal law known as Title IX.
2: 15-year-old Becky Pepper Jackson sued to overturn West Virginia's ban.
4: I've been a girl forever, and playing on the guys' team is going backwards.
2: Becky's family says she never went through male puberty and has no physical advantage.
0: ABC's Karen Hua says West Virginia argued the ban keeps competition fair. In the past 6 years, 27 states have enacted laws that maintain female sports for biological females. News brought to you by American Vision Windows. Data from the LA County Health Department shows hospital visits for smoke inhalation spiked during the warehouse fire in Boyle Heights. More than three times as many people went to emergency rooms within 10 miles of the warehouse mentioning the fire or smoke inhalation compared to 2 weeks earlier. The week-long fire involved solar panels, insulation foam, and other industrial materials, which increased levels of unhealthy air pollution. The Los Angeles Homeless Services Authority is suing the Trump administration.
8: LASA is challenging a decision by the White House to cut off federal funding for the homeless agency. Earlier this month, Washington said funds would stop because of alleged mismanagement. Local officials are disputing those allegations. They want a court to stop the funding from being cut off. Mark Mayfield, KFI News.
0: A man in L.A. has been charged with two counts of murder in connection with a crash on the 405 near Bel Air, in which an LAPD officer and another man were killed. CHP Southern Division Chief Chris Magaris says the guy was allegedly driving more than 112 miles per hour last June when the crash happened.
10: Excessive speed, especially speeds over 100 miles per hour, is extremely dangerous. At those speeds, a driver's ability to perceive hazards, react to changing conditions, and stop safely is drastically reduced.
0: LA County DA Nathan Hochman says the driver had multiple prior citations for speeding, including one he got for driving more than 105 miles per hour just a month before the crash. The death toll from two powerful earthquakes that hit Venezuela last week has topped 1,700. Rescuers continue to search for survivors. Relief organizations say the first 72 hours after a natural disaster is the most critical time period for rescues, though survival can be extended if people have access to food and water. Thousands of people have been left homeless. Tens of thousands are still missing. With the 4th of July this weekend, Descanso Gardens is already setting its sights on Halloween and Christmas. Tickets go on sale starting tomorrow for the Botanical Gardens annual holiday events, Carved for Halloween and Enchanted Forest of Light for December. This year, Descanso is offering a flexible ticket option, so you don't have to pick a specific date to visit. Tickets will be valid anytime during the season for either attraction. We'll check and see what's slowing you down in Santa Ana next.
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0: Southland weather from KFI. Clouds with some afternoon clearing. Highs in the upper 60s at the coast. Mid-70s for Metro LA and Inland OC. 70s in the valleys. Around 80 for the Inland Empire and Antelope Valley. Morning clouds and sunny tomorrow with highs in the upper 60s to low 80s. And a few degrees warmer with mostly sunny skies as we head toward the 4th of July. 63 now in Lake Forest. It's 65 in Mission Viejo. And we've got a stall in Santa Ana on the 5.
11: Sutton's in lanes there, 5 southbound. This is going to be right around the 55, maybe just beyond it, right around Newport Avenue there. Stall in lanes, and traffic's pretty slow all the way back from before the 22, back from the Orange Crush, where the 5 and the 57 and the 22 all come together. In Brea, crash there, 57 southbound, past Imperial Highway. Things are slow. It's also slow in Laverne, 210 westbound, past Fruit Street. We've got a crash on the right shoulder. 91 westbound, still really slow, getting away from the 15 on out past the 71. And the northbound side of the 405, still really heavy from Inglewood, from Century Boulevard, pretty much all the way up to about Venice Boulevard. With Southern California's most accurate traffic reports, I'm Will Coleshrock.
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1: And this is KFI. Bill Handel here. It is a Tuesday morning, June 30th, last day of the Supreme Court session today, and we are getting some decisions. This morning, we had a big one on birthright citizenship. You're a citizen if you're born here. So the Supreme Court went against President Trump. Now on the transgender issue, the court backed up the states, saying the states can say transgender athletes cannot compete. And I think everybody agreed with that because it's a huge advantage. A man turns into a woman or transes into a woman, and there becomes a huge advantage because women and men are just built differently, and not just plumbing either. We're talking about the skeletal body mass, muscle mass. It's just a huge advantage to be a guy. Let's not forget nuts or the rest of it. Okay, never mind. I was trying to get a little bit anatomical there, and it didn't quite work out. Also, before we get into our topic of fast food, which Neil is our supreme leader in the Grand Vizier of fast food, Neil, a Dodgers mention.
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27: Right past him.
1: I just got that, Neil. Thank you.
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1: Yeah. Yes. Okay. Whenever I do a topic of food, particularly Neil expertise, which is virtually everything when it comes to food, Neil, of course, heard Saturday afternoon 2 to 5 with the Fork Report. And so, Neil, you and I talked about this during the break a little bit, and I want to have you jump into this. Inflation has hit us very hard. But if you're talking about fast food, it has blown so past inflation, the cost of fast food. And the study just came out by Finance Buzz, looking at it from 2014, and inflation from national inflation rate there, about 31%. It's crazy. McDonald's has doubled in price since 2014, average increase of 100%. That $1 McChicken is now $3 for the same sandwich. I mean, that's a lot of money. So what's going on? I mean, this is across the board. Popeye's chicken. We're talking about Taco Bell, Chipotle. I mean, all of the big ones. Neil can't hear you. You don't have a mic on.
27: Taco Bell has been the king forever when it comes to inexpensive food. And to their credit, they were at the forefront of getting rid of, you know, fillers and colors and stuff like that long before it became popular. Everyone is hit. Now, these numbers that we're looking at are actually from a national perspective. So you're looking at, you know, fries at McDonald's have jumped as well, but they're not alone. You've got Popeye's Louisiana Chicken. They've climbed an average of 86% since the mark of 2014, which is what this study is. And you compare that to the 31% as national inflation, you can see that's a huge jump. Prices that we used to see, like the beefy five-layer burrito at Taco Bell, was $1.59. Now it's $3.69. That's 132% increase. The thing that is like with California and gas, when it raises even nationally, here in California, it's even more than that. So these numbers that we're talking about are the national numbers. You add on top of it California, with the California state raise of the increase in minimum wage, ours is even more expensive on top of the national average. So even these incredible numbers have more on top of them here because of the laws in California, just like the gas and everything else.
1: Yeah, one of the biggest bargains I found is In-N-Out Burger, and I happen to have an In-N-Out Burger just up the street, so it's the closest fast food establishment to my home. So I go up there, and I'm there quite a bit, and they've raised their price probably, I don't know, maybe 50 cents, 80 cents, and it used to be out the door. It's you got a medium drink with fries, and a double-double was $10.38. That's all-inclusive, including tax. I think now it's 11 and change. I mean,
27: that's, I'd wager to bet that they're probably on the lower end.
1: Oh, yeah, they have to be.
27: For sure.
1: Oh, yeah, they have to. It's one of the greatest bargains out there. And their burgers, well, of course, it's a cult burger where I'm assuming because it's regional, it's not listed on any national scale. So I assume they don't look at it.
27: They have only moved into a couple other states. Their whole reasoning, if I remember correctly, was they wanted to still be able to control the quality of the beef and the ingredients, and they can control it in California. It's much harder to control it other places. So moving into, I don't know, maybe it's Arizona and some other places, they had to find the exact same ingredients and the exact same quality, which is why they haven't like just blown up all over the place.
1: Now, I'm going to share with you something that is heartbreaking. I mean, devastating, gut-wrenching. Costco, $7.99 for a dozen bagels, 2 6-packs. Best deal going out there. I went a couple of days ago to buy my bagels as a backup in my freezer, because if I run out of bagels at a bagel store, I always have those. Still $7.99 for 8 instead of 12.
27: What?
1: Exactly. What has happened?
27: Shrinkflation.
1: The humanity of it. Also, their ciabatta rolls, which are fantastic, are now about 25% smaller than they used to be.
27: That bugs me. Keep them the same size. If you're used to it,
1: just raise the price. I know. So it used to be. I mean, it's all horrific. All of it. Life has gone to hell in a handbasket. I'll tell you that right now. Yeah, the humanity of it. All right, Neil. Thank you for that. Coming up, USC students. Man, out of this world. Huh? Yeah, not bad. Pretty good. Pretty good handle. Amy in the KFI newsroom.
0: Here's the latest. The Supreme Court has upheld birthright citizenship and also upheld state laws banning transgender girls and women from playing on girls' sports teams at school. L.A. Mayor Bass says people responsible for the massive cold storage warehouse fire in Boyle Heights will be held accountable. And Jackie and Shadow are officially empty nesters in Big Bear. Those stories and more coming up at the top of the hour. From the Odoo.com Weather Center, Odoo, the only business software you need. June gloom today with some clearing possible this afternoon. Highs in the upper 60s to low 80s. 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From your Toyota dealer's traffic center, we make it easy. There's a crash in Long Beach on the 710.
11: It's going to be the 710 northbound right there. Willow Street crash in the right lane and on the shoulder. Semi truck versus a car. Apparently, according to the CHP, the car slammed on its brakes in front of the semi and the truck just could not stop in time. So that's what happened. Traffic stop and go back from Pico Avenue. In Corona, another crash. This time it's on the 15 southbound past Magnolia Avenue. Two right lanes are blocked there. Things are slow back from the 91. And if you're trying to get through Brea, the 57 freeway, it's a rough ride there. 57 southbound past Imperial Highway. The left lane's blocked with a crash and you're going to be on the brakes back from Lambert Road. With Southern California's most accurate traffic reports, I'm Will Kohlschreiber.
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8: I happened to be in Birmingham, England one night when this journalism student came up to me at an event.
10: It was a tsunami that hit Birmingham. Birmingham does not get national attention. It was a circus, mate. I can't even describe to you.
8: His name was Hamza Syed, and he wanted help on his first ever story about a mystery in Birmingham, his hometown, that no one had ever solved. It had begun a few years earlier, when news of a strange letter exploded in the press.
10: The letter looked to be a secret communique between Islamic extremists who'd been infiltrating the city schools in a supposed plot called Operation Trojan Horse. The letter was bizarre, unsigned, incoherent, badly Xeroxed, yet still.
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KFI AM 640. Bill Handel here. It's a Tuesday morning, June 30th, last segment of the show. And, well, I think we may have gotten the last decision the Supreme Court handed down. Today is the last day of the session, and they go away until the first Monday in October. Nice vacation they take. And so usually they do wait until the last week in June before the session ends to hand down their final decisions. And they did. This morning, we received news that the court made a couple of big decisions. One of them, amongst others, one of them is birthright citizenship. Donald Trump wanted to end birthright citizenship, saying that if someone is born in the United States and parents are undocumented, that that person is not a natural or is not an American citizen. The court said, yeah, 14th Amendment is pretty clear on that. Also, something that most of us agreed on, and that's transgender athletes. The court held that the states can stop transgender athletes from athletic events. And I don't think anybody really has a problem with that. It is not a violation of the Civil Rights Act of 1965. It just isn't. That's not considered discriminatory. Because the argument was, of course, once someone is has trans, now that person, usually male to female, is a woman, and you can't stop women from engaging in women's sports. Well, court said, yeah, you can if it's trans. And I think most of us agree with that. Okay. Fair enough. Oh, tomorrow, I'm going to go through the decisions that the court has handed down this past session. Some big ones. So that's coming up tomorrow after 7 a.m. Don't know exactly the time. But hey, that means you stay listening and I tease you right through that. All right, let me tell you what's kind of exciting that's going on at USC among the students. There is a satellite called Maverick, which is testing the next generation space technologies, advancing research into autonomous spacecraft and AI, how AI can be used in the world of spacecraft. And this was designed and built entirely by USC students. How about that? It's going to go on the SpaceX Falcon 9 that's going to launch in July. It's a shoebox-sized satellite, which is kind of neat because now Starlink, for example, are these shoebox-sized satellites instead of these big, massive, huge satellites. So what Elon Musk did, and again, the guy is a visionary, as crazy as he is, you can't argue with his thinking of what the future is going to be and making the future today. And one of them is Starlink, sending up these communication satellites, tens of thousands of them around the world. And so you have satellite reception, satellite broadcasting, which is flawless. And so this Maverick is a shoebox size satellite, and it's it has a next generation space technologies in it. And then I don't want to get into the minutiae here because then we're talking about a whole lot of scientific terms and concepts that I'm not aware of or I don't know very much about. Now, much of the mission is focusing on imaging methods that will inform on-orbit servicing. There's an emerging field in which spacecraft goes up, and they inspect and repair, maintain, refuel other spacecraft. And AI is going to be used that because to send a manned spacecraft up is a very big deal, where if you just send up a satellite that just

0: election law that's more than 50 years old. The justices erased limits on how much political parties can spend in coordination with candidates for Congress and president. The court's 2010 Citizens United decision opened the door to unlimited independent spending in federal elections. L.A. Mayor Bass has issued emergency executive orders to make sure those responsible for the massive cold storage warehouse fire in Boyle Heights will be held accountable.
1: Bass said Boyle Heights deserves transparency and accountability.
2: This fire did not happen in a vacuum. It is part of a pattern that unfortunately people of Boyle Heights know all too well.
1: She said her orders will mobilize additional resources that impacted residents, workers, and business owners need, implement aggressive oversight over the remediation process and long-term environmental monitoring, and ensure the community gets the answers it deserves. Mark Rauner, KFI News.
0: The mother of a teenager killed by an alleged drunk driver in Manhattan Beach is pushing for stronger DUI laws, especially for repeat offenders. Jennifer Levi is urging lawmakers to pass a bill that would impose stricter consequences for drunk driving. Her 18-year-old Braun was killed last year while walking with a friend. The accused driver, Jania Belt, is facing charges of murder, gross vehicular manslaughter while intoxicated, and driving on a suspended license. Iran's deputy foreign minister says his country alone will remove mines from the Strait of Hormuz. French President Emmanuel Macron has suggested France, Oman, and others would help. The removal of mines is part of a memorandum of understanding between Iran and the U.S., which gives Iran 30 days to do it. The agreement also says Iran will facilitate the safe passage of commercial ships between the Persian Gulf and the Sea of Oman without charge for 60 days. Europe has been baking in a heat wave. Now it's our turn.
3: The worst heat wave ever recorded in Europe killed at least 1,300 people last week. A heat dome is expected to hit half of the U.S. this week from Dallas up to Chicago and eastward to the coast with some of the hottest temperatures of the year. Forecasters say a surge of humidity will trap that hot air, bumping the heat index, or the feels-like temperature, to hazardous levels. Cooler temperatures here in the West will also make way for more heat as we get through the week. Weather data says heat has a higher annual average death toll than tornadoes, hurricanes, and lightning combined. Michael Crozier, KFI News.
0: Luna has left the nest too. That's the sound of Luna's wings flapping in the wind as the second big bear eaglet fledged. It happened yesterday morning, a day after Luna jumped over Sandy and knocked her out of the nest. Luna made a picture-perfect first flight from the nest to the top of a nearby tree where Dad's shadow was perched. Friends of Big Bear Valley say Sandy's first flight was a little more rocky, but they say she's okay and is being looked after by Jackie and Shadow. One of the eaglets returned to the nest this morning, along with who appears to be Dad Shadow. Southland weather from KFI. June gloom hanging around for much of today. Should see some clearing this afternoon. Highs in the upper 60s at the beaches, mid-70s for metro LA and inland Orange County, mid-upper 70s for the valleys, 70s to about 80 in the Inland Empire and Antelope Valley. Cloudy with lows in the 50s to about 60 tonight. Morning clouds, afternoon sun tomorrow and Thursday. Highs a couple degrees warmer than today, and then we'll warm up a little bit more into the 70s to upper 80s by the 4th of July. It's 67 in Anaheim, 65 in Redondo Beach, 62 in Calabasas, and 65 in El Segundo. 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The Dow is trading up 143 points. The NASDAQ is up 327. S&P 500 is trading up 48. We've got a truck that's stuck in Chino. It's on the 60.
4: 60 freeway eastbound right there, Reservoir Street on the on-ramp. We had a big rig that was stuck there on the on-ramp. It looks like it may have moved. But, you know, we're looking at a whole bunch of slowing on the westbound side of the 60, and it's kind of mystery slowing. Westbound jammed up from Grove Avenue over to about Central Avenue. You'll find lots of slow traffic there. Northbound side of the 15, looks like we've got a problem there. Something stuck, a little car there in the far right lane. Traffic slow back from Foothill as you head northbound. Also in Corona, problems there on the 15 southbound past Magnolia. Crash there in the two right lanes and the off-ramp has you slow from the 91 and heads up in Long Beach. 710 northbound at Willow. Crash there on the right shoulder. Things are slow back from Pico as you head north there. And one more thing for you in the South Bay. This is road construction, 110 freeway northbound from Sepulveda up to Carson Street. The right lane is shut down until 2 p.m. with Southern California's most accurate traffic.

0: traffic reports. 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
8: The round of 32 continues with action today, including Norway against Ivory Coast. Yesterday saw a major upset, Paraguay shocking Germany on penalty kicks to advance to the round of 16.
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0: Japan eliminated on the same day.
1: Yeah. Unusual.
0: It's like 1945 up in here.
1: Brazil, Paraguay, Morocco advanced yesterday in the World Cup. Today, Ivory Coast and Norway play in Texas. France and Sweden are at MetLife Stadium this afternoon. And then Mexico, Ecuador.
0: I'm feeling the buzz now that we're in the knockout round.
1: Yeah, it's important.
0: The intensity is picked up.
1: There was a guy last night on the Netherlands who took a cleat to his head. And it was bleeding all over the field.
0: The quickest exit in the World Cup for the Netherlands. Morocco handed them.
2: Yay, Morocco.
0: Amy just went to Morocco. Oh,
2: okay. I did, so I have an affinity for them.
0: Yes, I agree. I recommended. I liked Morocco as well.
2: Never been to the Netherlands, so I don't care about that.
0: I don't know about the Netherlands nearly as much. Because clearly I'm an encyclopedia when it comes to Morocco, question mark.
2: I'm in trouble tonight, though, because I've been to Ecuador.
1: Uh-oh.
0: Oh, really?
2: Mm-hmm.
1: They have to play Mexico in Mexico City. That's going to be
2: crazy.
0: That is going to be so much fun. That stadium, the Chargers played there three, four. They played there at one point, I was there.
1: Was that the taco night?
0: Yeah.
1: Okay. That was longer than that.
0: That was the talk.
1: That was the
0: 2019. That was 2019.
1: Yeah, so 7 years ago.
0: Wow. Anyway, it was incredible. The energy in that stadium is just next level. It almost felt like an indoor hockey playoff game. If you've been to an indoor hockey playoff game, and it feels tiny, it feels electric, it feels like just full of electricity. And that was Mexico City, the entire four quarters too. I mean, I don't think anyone sat down. And for soccer,
1: yeah,
0: forget about it.
1: Tomorrow night, of course, is the USA game. I think its kickoff is at 5:00. They play up in Santa Clara.
0: I like Henry DeCarlo's hair a little longer, I've decided. It looks good. I mean, his hair looks great all lengths, don't you think?
1: I've never been asked to judge Henry's hair before.
0: Oh, well.
1: I've never been asked to.
0: It's great hair. It's great hair.
2: It looks like he just got a haircut, Shannon. It was longer a couple weeks ago.
1: It was longer.
0: Oh, was it?
1: Still peeking out the back.
0: It's long in the back. I guess that's what I mean.
1: Yeah.
2: Maybe he's growing a mullet.
1: Some big Supreme Court big Supreme Court decisions that came down today. One of them had to do with birthright citizenship. This case was a challenge to the executive order that President Trump issued on the first day of his second term and declared that future kids born in the U.S. wouldn't be considered citizens if their parents were living in the country illegally or if they were visiting the country on temporary visas. They decided that that is not the case. That would go against the 14th Amendment to the Constitution. Here is a CNN legal analyst, Ellie Honig.
3: The law as we have had it on the books in the Constitution since 1868 for 158 years has now been reaffirmed. If you are born here, you are a citizen, regardless of your parents' status, with only the narrowest of exceptions for diplomats. There is a debate about whether it's good policy, smart or unwise policy. But that has nothing to do with the legality of this. As the Chief Justice says, we break no new ground here. This is in the Constitution. It's been enmeshed in statute and in a Supreme Court decision.
1: And then this is Jonathan Turley, longtime constitutional scholar and Fox analyst.
4: This has been a debate that has gone on for decades. It is now resolved. What is not resolved is whether this country wants to remain an outlier on birthright citizenship. It does limit what can be done in Congress. You can pass a law that zeroes in again on this birth tourism industry, which is massive.
1: The amount of money.
4: And the number of cases is really daunting. But there's only so much the federal government's going to be able to do with that as to why you came to this country, why you had a child at this time. There are practical limits. The only way to really change this is for the American people to change the Constitution.
1: That issue of what...
0: And that is not going to happen, ladies and gentlemen.
1: Right. And there's a reason why amending the Constitution is such an arduous process because it is vitally important that everybody in the country be on the same, the majority of the people be on the, in the country be on the same page when it comes to a specific law like that. And again, I mean, both Jonathan Turley and Ellie Honig there say Congress can do something. And this is something that this Supreme Court has been saying over and over again, which is, listen, you can't just do what you want by executive order, whoever the president might be. In this case, obviously, it's Trump. But you can't just do things by executive order. If you want to change this, you got to go through Congress. And yeah, that takes time and it takes convincing and it takes actual politicking and compromise and things like that. But that's the way we're supposed to do it in this country.
0: Did you know it's International Asteroid Day?
1: I did, actually.
0: Scientists say it's not if, but when.
1: Oh, boy. Bring it.
0: Yeah, we're going to talk about it coming up. How was your strawberry moon experience last night?
1: I looked for it when I took the dog for a walk and I didn't see it.
0: Do you know what I've learned this week about you and I is that because the strawberry moon has the Capricorn energy in the sign of Cancer, I learned that because I did deep dives just to get a reaction like that from you.
1: Yeah.
0: Number two is that we have opposite signs. Cancer and Capricorn are opposite signs for whatever that means. That may be a reason why we get along so well.
1: It is about 6 months apart.
0: Yeah.
1: Interesting.
0: Is it interesting?
1: Well,
0: or are you saying that like our mothers say it? That's interesting.
1: No, if I say it,
0: which means that's effing dumb.
1: I would add another syllable to it.
0: Interesting.
1: Interesting. A couple more of those Supreme Court things when we come back. Also, it's hot. It's gonna be hot. Other parts of the country. Remember the National Weather Service heat alert from last week?
0: You got very upset about that. You got very upset.
1: It's cloudy. It's literally cloudy. I know.
0: It rained on me in my walk this morning. Do you want to see the deer?
1: Is this the three-legged deer?
0: What?
1: You haven't seen the story about the three-legged deer that adopted babies and is now like a queen of the internet?
0: No.
1: Yeah.
2: It's adorable, Shannon. How come you haven't seen this?
0: We're going to do that next.
1: Gary and Shannon will continue.
2: Did we tell you that Luna's back in the nest?
1: Who?
0: Oh, really?
2: Actually, we're not sure if it's Luna. I don't know if it's Luna or it could be Sandy. We don't know.
0: I did a breaking news gender reveal yesterday.
2: Did you?
0: Did you hear about
1: Luna
0: the gender?
1: Is a boy.
0: Yeah.
2: Oh.
0: Why did you tell Amy that? I wanted to tell her that.
1: Sorry.
0: You just took my thunder.
1: And
0: you made a whole thing after I called for breaking news yesterday and I said I have the gender of Luna and you were like, anyone care about genders? And you were like, And I was like, I'm not going to invite you to my gender reveal party. And you were like, go to yours. I don't know what you are. It was a whole thing.
1: Whose voice was that?
0: That was you.
1: Oh.
0: Because you didn't care about Luna being a boy.
1: That's my I don't care
0: voice.
1: And then you
0: stole the thunder and you told Amy,
1: sorry.
0: But Amy, you're not shocked by that. I thought Luna definitely was a boy, right?
2: Well, earlier they had said that they thought both of them were girls.
0: Mm-hmm.
2: So it is new information.
0: I didn't believe it, though. I didn't believe it. I thought Luna was a boy, especially after the incident over the weekend.
2: The bullying incident when he knocked his sister out of the...
0: Yeah, very brother-sister stuff.
1: A little early to assign gender roles to these things.
0: See, there you go again. You don't see gender. Gary and Shannon will return... Amy King is in the KFI 24-hour newsroom.
2: Here's the latest. Palisades and Eaton fire victims say they're getting shortchanged by their insurance companies for the smoke damage to their homes. Nancy Pelosi is leaving Congress, but she's not retiring just yet. And LeBron James leaving the Lakers. He's informed the team he's going to finish out his NBA career elsewhere. Those stories and more coming up at the bottom of the hour. From the Odoo.com Weather Center, Odoo, the only business software you need. June gloom today with some clearing this afternoon, highs in the upper 60s to low 80s. 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There's a crash in Corona on the 15.
5: It's going to be the southbound side of the 15 right there past Magnolia Avenue. Crash there. Two right lanes are blocked and the off-ramp is closed as well. Traffic slow back from the 91. Trying to head through Torrance, Carson area. The 110 freeway northbound from Sepulveda up to Carson Street. We've got the right lane closed for some road work there. Traffic slow back from PCH. Looks like we've got some road work going on the 5. This is going to be in the Atwater Village area. 5 northbound. The Glendale Boulevard on-ramp is shut down. Seeing a little bit of slowing, especially on the southbound side. Maybe unrelated, but it's slow from basically from about Glendale Boulevard all the way down through Atwater Village down into the East LA interchange. With Southern California's most accurate traffic reports, I'm Will Coleschreiber.
6: 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And I ask my guests how they're spending their 4th of July. Brett Baer.
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0: Also, Mercury retrograde started yesterday.
1: No, do not. Are you serious?
0: Yeah.
1: Okay. My wife said something last night, totally jokingly, that she and my daughter were both having a bad day. And my daughter said something to her like, I'm going to kill somebody today. And my wife said, I feel the same way. Mercury must be in retrograde.
0: It is. It absolutely is.
1: That is great.
0: And
1: she knew it without even knowing it.
0: That's right.
1: I don't know what it means, but it's apparently I have to be careful with the people around me who are about to commit some sort of homicide.
0: The astrology world says that it is in Cancer until July 23rd. This one moves inward.
1: What?
0: The old emotions about to resurface. The feeling you packed away. The conversation you never finished. The version of you, Gary, that needed something you never gave her.
1: Wait.
0: This is not the past pulling you backward. It's the past asking to be felt so you can finally set it down.
22: Gary and Shannon, oh my gosh, you're talking horoscopes? I swear I jumped into a different timeline. When CERN turned off, this is awesome. And I just want to say, yes, Shannon, you're correct. Cancer and Capricorn are the opposite signs, direct opposite. Just think of the same coin, but like heads and tails. You share the same commonalities, but different.
0: Right?
22: Same. Have a blessed day, you guys. I love that you're talking about horoscopes. This
0: it
22: is great.
0: Makes sense.
1: Thank you. I don't know if I would argue that it made sense.
0: It does. I wonder if John and Ken are opposites.
1: Do you know either one of their birthdays?
0: Yes.
1: Oh, do you know both of their birthdays?
0: John's birthday is in June.
1: Okay.
0: I don't remember what Ken's. I'll text
1: him. We can find out. One of the other Supreme Court decisions that came down today, this was upholding state laws that ban transgender athletes from participating in girls and women's sports. This court, now it's interesting because the court, technically, the way I read it was this was a unanimous ruling, but that there were some dissents that were published in that there the three arguably dissenting justices did agree with portions of the opinion from the court. But in this case, the largely divided court did rule against a couple of transgender students who had challenged laws in West Virginia and in Idaho. The court, in an opinion authored by Brett Kavanaugh, concluded that the laws do not violate the 14th Amendment to the Constitution, which would require that the law apply evenly, or Title IX, of the education amendments of back in 1972, which would bar sex discrimination in education. So this does allow states to ban transgender athletes from girls and women's sports. So considered a victory for the Trump administration. And then finally, there was a kind of a, I don't want to say it's a throwaway because it still matters. And in fact, is probably going to be the one that we're most impacted by. And it's campaign finance. Republicans have been trying to overturn some of the limits on the party committee spending money in coordination with individual candidates. And this, if nothing else, allows people that are political candidates to use more larger campaign program monies, gives them more money to use. It's at their disposal. And in all honesty, this impacts us being the radio station, television stations around, because that means they have more money to spend on, you know, political advertisements in the upcoming
0: election.
1: Well,
0: it's a good thing we're Scientologists.
1: Wait, what? Did you actually?
0: No, I didn't. Oh. I didn't become one.
1: Oh,
0: they still don't want me. Okay, wait. I've got a real problem with this viral deer I've been looking into.
1: Yeah, it's got three legs.
0: Who thought it was a good idea to name this deer Tripod?
1: I didn't see that.
0: It's awful.
1: What else are you gonna name it?
0: I don't know, Janine. Like, why? That is so rude. Why would you be named after your disability or your differently abled status? You know, I don't call you Forehead McGee.
1: Oh.
0: You know what I mean? Like, why would you?
1: Thank you for picking my forehead and not my lazy eye.
0: You're welcome. Well, you've done great strides on your eye.
1: I exercise every day.
0: Your forehead also is not large. It's not ridiculously large. I think it's just you have to pick something to pick at yourself about, okay. And that's it.
1: Okay.
0: You look fine. You don't have anything that's obviously wrong with you.
1: Elmer, write that down. She said, I'm fine.
0: I said you look fine. That's like, what I said. I'm fine. That's, like, yeah, everything's fine.
1: You keep saying it.
0: Fine. Anyway, this woman in Maine took a picture of this three-legged deer that she named Tripod. It goes viral, and now all of America is calling this poor deer Tripod because it's missing a leg. That's awful.
1: It's not awful. It's also a deer, so I don't think its feelings are going to be
0: hurt. You think deer don't have feelings?
1: They don't understand that you're calling them Tripod. That's what I'm saying.
0: Yeah, they don't care. But we should know better as a people. As a country.
1: Have you paid attention to who we are lately? This is exactly in character for us.
0: Anyway, apparently this deer in Maine had its leg shot off by a hunter. And
1: we're a bad shot.
0: We're a bad shot. How's that constant reminder around the neighborhood? You've got Tripod walking around to remind you that you can't shoot for S.
1: Shoot up higher. You either shoot him in the shoulders so he can't run away. Or
0: stop
1: you
0: it. Right up That's there and- awful. You're a bad person. You should not be shooting deer. But anyway, she's doing fine. She's raising her baby deer. She's caring for three fawns. I saw a fawn this morning, spots and all.
1: Did you take a picture?
0: I did.
1: Okay.
0: Would you like to see her?
1: I will during the break.
0: Okay.
1: Definitely.
0: Are you going to shoot her? Are you going to try and shoot her?
1: Probably not old enough yet. Tara, what's true? Tara in the skies when we come back. Amy King is live in the KFI 24-hour newsroom.
2: LeBron James is leaving the Lakers. He's apparently told the team he plans to finish out his NBA career with another team, although it's not clear yet what team he'll be going with. ESPN had said Golden State Warriors are interested and would sign James in free agency. The NBA's all-time scoring leader has been with LA for 8 seasons. The Supreme Court's rejected President Trump's effort to end birthright citizenship. ABC's Devin Dwyer says the court decided on a 6-3 vote that an executive order rescinding birthright citizenship violates the 14th Amendment of the Constitution, which says people born in the U.S. are American citizens.
3: Chief Justice John Roberts leaning into that opinion from over 100 years ago, 1898, the last time the Supreme Court looked at this issue, and he said that precedent is still our precedent.
2: Trump signed the executive order on his first day back in office. He even attended the court's oral arguments in April. The Supreme Court has upheld a state law that are actually several state laws banning transgender girls and women from school sports teams. A 15-year-old had sued to overturn a ban in West Virginia. The teen says she's been a girl forever and playing on the guys' team is going backwards. Her family said she never went through male puberty and has no physical advantage. The state argued that banning transgender girls keeps competition fair. Homeowners in Pacific Palisades, Altadena, and Pasadena say their insurers underpaid them for smoke damage caused by the Palisades and Eaton fires. Several homeowners say they still haven't been able to return to their homes because of the smoke damage. One woman who is insured by the California Fair Plan says she was told that her home is habitable, but an assessment concluded there was thermal, non-thermal, and chemical contamination damage. In Pasadena, a homeowner has already sued State Farm, claiming wrongful denial and underpayment of smoke damage claims. State Farm says it denies each and every allegation in the lawsuit. Rescuers continue to dig through the rubble in a desperate search for survivors of the double earthquakes in Venezuela. More than 1,700 are confirmed dead. ABC's James Longman says in all the devastation, there are miraculous rescues happening.
4: Diana managed to keep her 18-day-old son Juan David alive for 30 hours under the rubble. Rescuers managed to get water to Juan David by sliding a straw through a pipe down through the rubble. The one who gave me the strength not to fall into despair, she says, was my son. I kept saying, as long as he was alive, I was going to be alive.
2: Longman says when the 7.2 and 7.5 quakes hit last Wednesday, Diana's eighth floor apartment just fell out from underneath her feet. Tens of thousands of people are still missing. California Democratic Congresswoman Nancy Pelosi has lined up a new gig for when she leaves office in January.
5: The former House Speaker is slated to lead the newly created Nancy Pelosi Institute for Representative Democracy at the University of California, Berkeley. Pelosi says the job is a chance to leave behind the partisan battles of Washington, D.C. without leaving public service altogether. Pelosi represented San Francisco in the U.S. House of Representatives since 1987. She made history as the first and only woman to serve as Speaker of the House. Jason Campidonia, KFI News.
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2: 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DRE number 019-61658, Providence Realty. DRE number 019-15212. Southland weather from KFI. Clouds with some clearing this afternoon. Highs in the upper 60s at the coast. Mid-70s for Metro LA and Inland Orange County. 70s in the valleys, around 80 for the Inland Empire and Antelope Valley. Morning clouds, then sunny tomorrow with highs in the upper 60s to low 80s. Then a few degrees warmer with mostly sunny skies as we head toward the 4th of July. 68 now in Los Alamitos, 66 in Brea, and there's a crash in El Monte slowing you down on the 10.
7: Yeah, it's going to be the 10 freeway as you head westbound right there before Temple City Boulevard. Crash on the right shoulder. Karna pickup truck. Traffic slowed back from Peck Road. It's been a rough morning in Corona. Now the 15 is where all the action is, unfortunately. Southbound side of the 15 past Magnolia Avenue. Crash there. The two right lanes are blocked as well as the Magnolia off-ramp. Traffic's jammed, slammed from before the 91 as you head southbound. Montebello really slow there on the westbound 60 from Paramount out to Wilcox. We think Caltrans might be setting up a little work zone there, causing all that slowing. And in Carson, we do have a work zone, 405 northbound at Wilmington Avenue. That on-ramp is shut down. Traffic's really slow back from Lakewood Boulevard. That'll go on until 2 p.m. With Southern California's most accurate traffic reports, I'm Will Kohlschreiber.
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0: 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Sorry, I was taking shots every time they delivered a decision this morning. Also, states can exclude biological boys from competing in girls and women's sports. Also, loosening some of the limits on spending between candidates and political parties. With all that news going on, Clarence Thomas was in the Capitol yesterday. What? Some believe he was there to pay a visit to the doctor, the in-house congressional doctor, when he strolled across the street from the Supreme Court building.
1: I feel like the doctors on Capitol Hill or the White House are the doctors you go to where, you know, you want to hear everything's fine. You know, they gave Joe Biden a clean bill of health.
0: Yeah.
1: You know, when I want a second opinion, when my doctor's like, yeah, it's not good, Shannon, I'm going to go to the White House. I'm going to go to D.C. and be like, oh, find a doctor around here. Tell me everything's okay. Probably not. But why would Clarence Thomas go to the doctor?
0: Because he's 78 years old, and that's what 78-year-olds do, is they go to the doctor every once in a while.
1: The Congress doctor?
0: Well, that maybe is just the closest guy.
1: Yeah.
0: Maybe his guy was on vacay.
1: Vacay.
0: What they say.
1: Most deaf.
0: Most deaf.
1: It's time for Terror in the Skies. Bow, bow, bow, bow.
2: Roger, get off my plane.
3: Roger, Roger. What's our vector, Victor?
2: Enough is enough! I have had it with these monkey-fighting snakes on this Monday to Friday plane!
4: It's Gary and Shannon's Terror in the Skies on KFI.
1: Have you ever been on a flight? This has happened several times in my life, and I always feel better when it does. Okay. Where you're on a flight, and it doesn't matter at what point in the flight it is, but you run into some turbulence, and the pilot comes over the intercom and says, we're going to try and find some smoother air. You make it sound better when you do it.
5: Ladies and gentlemen, this is Captain speaking from the flight deck. Glad that you chose American Airlines for your... we know you have a lot of choices, and we thank you for flying with us. We're going to be flying over the Rocky Mountains here, and that causes some unrest in the atmosphere. And there's a possibility we get some bumps and jiggles and bubbles and juggles and things like that. So we're gonna divert up to the north just a bit to try to find some calmer air, and hopefully don't spill your coffee. Make sure that you tip your waitresses. Thanks, have a nice flight.
1: Now, I could listen to that guy all day long. In fact, if I'm in a bad place with angst or aggression, I feel like he would calm me down. And that's exactly the voice that you would want on the loudspeaker when the turbulence happened. Apparently, that is not what happened on board this Delta flight from Salt Lake City to Amsterdam. Two dozen people who were on this flight are now suing. They claim that the pilots did the opposite, that they did not find smoother air. In fact, they claim that the pilots recklessly flew too close to thunderstorms, resulting in severe turbulence and multiple injuries. They say it was 2.5 minutes of chaos.
0: Yeah, to the point where there were enough people hurt that they had to divert to Minnesota. Delta confirmed 25 people on board that flight were transported to local hospitals. And the aviation law group says that this is not new. Turbulence is around. Severe weather is always around. But this could have been avoided. The NTSB said that the turbulence caught the pilots by surprise. But these plaintiffs allege that the National Weather Service had issued an advisory warning that the turbulent conditions were present in the mountains east of Salt Lake City, and that thunderstorms were present along portions of the flight path, and that the pilots ignored multiple warnings and briefing packages about those potentially turbulent conditions.
1: They say the pilots acknowledge they saw weather on their aircraft radar, had visual confirmation of it, and continued directly into the dangerous conditions. At the same time, the plane encountered turbulence while the flight seatbelt sign had been turned off. And flight data shows that the plane quickly moved up and down while reaching a roll angle of almost 40 degrees with the left wing down. So what is that?
0: That.
1: That's not
0: like you're going in for a turn.
1: All right, that's not so bad.
0: Well, no, but if it does it suddenly.
1: I love stories like this because my irrational mind, as soon as I feel turbulence in the sky, is we're going down.
0: It's over.
1: Good night, everybody. But the fact of the matter is planes can withstand turbulence like nobody's business. Turbulence do not bring planes down. So when I read stories like this with the 40 degrees with the left wing down, I'm like, remember this the next time you freak out a little bit with some turbulence.
0: Well, there's also I don't know what the pilots, I don't know what the defense is going to be for the airlines, for the airline and their pilots. But yeah, they're fully aware. They do this every day,
1: yeah.
0: Some of them multiple times a day, and have probably whatever turbulence story you have, because you travel two times a month or something like that, pales in comparison to the stories that some of these airline pilots have about turbulence. And they know, like you said, the way these planes are constructed is ridiculous, the amount of force that they can withstand.
1: You're going to be okay. It's going to be uncomfortable, but you're going to be okay. The other thing is, yeah, they get the forecasts, but you can't just fly around all weather.
0: Yeah.
1: Come on.
0: What are we doing?
1: What are we doing?
0: Come on.
1: Get out of here.
0: Come on.
1: All right, coming up next.
0: Yeah. No, it's a Taylor thing. Never mind. I was going to get excited.
1: We can do whatever you want to do.
0: No. We'll
6: LeBron
0: do
6: LeBron James.
1: We can talk
0: James
1: about LeBron.
0: He's going to leave the Lakers.
1: I already texted my mom and my brother. I said, have fun with LeBron. They're Warriors fans. And if you watched the Warriors at all last season, it was like watching a Frosh game. Like, it was not even JV. It was so bad, so painful.
0: We'll do the Taylor thing. We'll save the LeBron thing for later, because maybe we'll get some more information before then.
1: Okay.
0: Gary and Shannon will continue, and Amy King is live in the KFI 24-hour newsroom.
7: Well, speaking of that, LeBron James says he's leaving the Lakers. He's informed the team that he'll be finishing out his NBA career for the 26-27 season elsewhere. Iranian negotiators are apparently clashing with hardliners on whether to move forward with peace talks with the U.S., and a demand that no one expects will be met. And more than half of the least educated cities in the country are here in California. Those stories and more coming up at the top of the hour. We're going to see what's slowing you down along the 71 next.
1: If you're injured in an accident, you need results, period.
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0: Bow, bow, bow.
7: Attorneys. It's a June gloom kind of day. Could see some clearing a little later this afternoon. Highs in the upper 60s to low 80s. 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There's a cone zone near Corona on the 71.
9: Southbound 71, as you approach the 91, one lane taken away for some kind of road work there, and they call it bridge inspection. So that's what they're doing. Traffic slow all the way back from the Euclid off-ramp there. Basically, that, of course, is also called Butterfield Ranch Road there on the southbound side of the 71. If you are headed through Corona, we've still got some problems on the 15 southbound past Magnolia. Crash there. The two right lanes are blocked, as well as the off-ramp. Things are slow back from the 91, as you can imagine. It does look like it's getting better, though, so that might be improving as we speak. Also, on the 91, eastbound connector to the North 15 crashed there, partially blocking that connector. Big problems on the 605. It looks like Caltrans setting up shop. Definitely slow on the southbound side from right around Rose Hills Road is where you're going to start to see the brake light. Stays slow all the way down past Whittier Boulevard. With Southern California's most accurate traffic reports, I'm Will Kohlschreiber.
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0: Oh, you're cringing. Especially if you're a female who likes football, you're cringing. Let's just say she asks the officer, are you, assuming they're in New York, you like the Giants or the Jets? He's like, neither. He's like, I'm a Vikings fan. And she's like, look at this. And she's got text messages with Kevin O'Connell, which is cringy. But then she's trying to like say, I'm just like you. Like, we've all done that. I've done this at a bar million times of like, who's your team? And he's like, the Vikings. And she's like, but your quarterback sucks. And it's like, oh,
1: I've witnessed that. I've witnessed you do that.
0: Like, I just cringe and I just want to die inside because I've so done that. Yes, I did that to the Uber driver in Philly.
1: Yeah.
0: Like, oh. It's such a bad look. And she can't help herself. And I get it. I couldn't help myself either, you know, telling that Eagles fan.
1: Well, the asteroid is coming. We'll talk about the asteroid next. You know,
0: probably Nick Foles wasn't the answer or whatever.
1: next segment, we'll talk about that.
2: Good morning, Gary and Shannon. Love your show. Talking about Capricorns and Cancers, and I will not say my name. I'm a Capricorn. My wife's a Cancer. And yes, we are freaking opposite, and sometimes we just bump heads so much. But that's what makes it fun. Love your show. Take care.
0: But you're opposites, but you're not, is the thing. Like, the way that she said it, you're two sides of the same coin, I think is pretty spot on.
1: You're like Siamese twins.
0: Yes.
1: With different personalities.
0: Right.
1: But the same.
0: But we're not connected by the cord.
1: Ugh.
0: I don't know.
1: Gross.
0: How does it work with Siamese twins? Oh, no, you're connected with your heads, right?
1: No, it could be any part that's...
0: Any part?
1: We've done this many times.
0: Is this why we both have big asses?
1: Well, you got mom... Never mind.
0: You had to be so careful. LeBron James? No, Taylor Swift.
1: Wedding designer who had previously been rumored to be working with Taylor Swift and Travis Kelce has posted an emotional message on Instagram. Said, quote, today I asked 23 of my colleagues if when they started in the event industry that they would have ever dreamed or imagined they'd be part of what we created today. Unanimously, the answer was no. That in and of itself means more than I can ever explain. Again, we're trying to find the clues in the tea leaves about what will be the most extravagant, blown out, overrated,
0: let them have
1: pre-game for a major divorce battle.
0: Whoa.
1: Yes, come on. We know that's what's going to happen.
0: Couple things. We're not all reading the tea leaves. We're laughing at the readers of the tea leaves a little bit here. We don't really care, do we? I don't. You don't care.
1: My day does not change whether they make an announcement or not.
0: The other thing I'm hung up on is you saying in a very emotional Instagram post.
1: Okay. Good point.
0: Stop it. What are we doing? So now people are thinking that she's the wedding designer for the blessed event.
1: Yeah.
0: That's a fun wrinkle.
1: Yeah. He says, I can't wait to share what we created, but for now, I'm just eternally grateful for those who mean more to me than I could ever explain.
0: You've met the two people that are going to throw money at every single aspect of this wedding more than any couple has ever thrown money at a wedding before.
1: Yeah.
0: What do you mean what you've created? What you have been able to take advantage of, sir?
1: By the way, they're talking about this again. This is back to whether or not this is going to be held at Madison Square Garden, if that's a real thing.

0: 26-27 NBA season. It's unclear where, but there is speculation that the Golden State Warriors are a top contender. The NBA's all-time scoring leader has been with LA for 8 seasons. An LA Fire veteran has anonymously accused the fire department of negligence following a mistrial in the Palisades Fire arson case. The firefighter told Fox 11 the department did not follow standard procedures after the Lockman fire early New Year's Day, which eventually reignited and became the Palisades fire a week later. Jurors deadlocked last week in the federal trial of Jonathan Rinderknecht. Juror number 4 said she was in favor of not guilty.
1: I don't see why everybody else's negligence of doing things incorrectly, where he needs to be responsible for the whole Palisades.
0: The fire department whistleblower says the juror and others got it right. Federal prosecutors plan to retry the case in the fall. The first mosquitoes of the year infected with West Nile virus have been detected in Alhambra. The San Gabriel Valley Mosquito and Vector Control District says the virus was in mosquitoes collected from a surveillance trap. They say the agency is going to continue to monitor mosquito activity and will do control efforts in public areas through inspections and treatments as needed. Governor Newsom's expanding the role of AI in state government.
2: State employees will be able to access Anthropic's assistant Claude to help supplement day-to-day work. The governor announced an agreement with the AI company that allows state agencies to use the technology to analyze information, draft and summarize documents, and improve services. Newsom said in a statement the partnership was meant to use AI responsibly, transparently, and in service of people, noting that the technology is not meant to replace state workers. The technology will be available to all state agencies through a new portal managed by the California Department of Technology. Deborah Mark, KFI News.
0: Hardliners in Iran have clashed with Tehran's negotiators over the U.S.-Iran peace agreement. Some are calling for continued war and jihad. The editor-in-chief at an Iranian state newspaper says the effort to avenge the supreme leader, Ali Khamenei's death, must take place on American soil. He also says Iranian negotiators in any final deal should demand President Trump be extradited to Tehran to face justice. Over the weekend, 60 members of Iran's 88-member Council of Experts said anyone with access to Trump and Israeli Prime Minister Benjamin Netanyahu has a religious duty to avenge Khamenei's death. He was killed in a strike at the start of the war. A divided Supreme Court has rejected an effort by President Trump to end birthright citizenship. Chief Justice John Roberts wrote the majority opinion, saying the framers of the 14th Amendment extended the promise of rights to every free-born person in this land. The High Court has upheld state laws barring transgender girls and women from playing on school sports teams. California and other states have allowed transgender athletes to compete based on their gender identity. New York City Mayor Zohran Mamdani has activated a heat emergency plan as temperatures above 100 degrees are expected into the holiday weekend.
3: Never-before-used cool vans will be rolling out, providing wellness checks, medical care, water and supplies like electrolytes and sunscreen, as well as transport to the hundreds of city cooling centers opening Wednesday across the 5 boroughs. The vans can also be dispatched to perform in-home wellness checks on older adults. There's also pop-up cooling stations for outdoor workers, directions to cooling centers on more than 2,000 Link NYC kiosks, and bigger city pools staying open an extra hour. In New York, I'm Jennifer Bolzoni.
0: More than half the country's 10 least educated cities are here in California. A Wallet Hub survey shows Bakersfield, Salinas, Fresno, Modesto, Stockton, and Visalia all made the list. 150 of the largest metro areas in the U.S. were ranked based on things like education levels, school quality, and graduation rates. On the flip side, the San Jose, Sunnyvale, Santa Clara area is number 3 on the most educated list. The San Francisco, Oakland, Berkeley area comes in number 6. Ann Arbor, Michigan is number 1. We'll check and see what's slowing you down along the 605 next.
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2: Southland weather from KFI. June gloom should give way to sunny skies for the afternoon. Might be a little bit later like it was yesterday. Highs in the upper 60s at the beaches, mid-70s for Metro LA and Inland OC, mid-upper 70s in the valleys, 70s to about 80 for the Inland Empire and Antelope Valley. Clouds tonight with lows in the 50s to about 60. Then morning clouds, afternoon sun tomorrow and Thursday. Highs a couple degrees warmer than today. We'll warm up more as we head into the 4th of July weekend with highs in the 70s to upper 80s by Saturday. 65 in Dana Point, 67 Long Beach, 66 in Studio City, and 68 in Buena Park. 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The Dow is trading up 174 points. The NASDAQ is up 366, and the S&P 500 is trading up 57. There's a crash in Pico Rivera on the 605.
3: With a big old slowdown behind it, it's the 605 southbound past Washington Boulevard. Crash in the carpool and left lanes, and traffic is stopped all the way back from the 60. Northbound spectator slowing starts basically at about Slauson Avenue as you start to head northbound there on the 605. So big delays there. It's also slow headed through Santa Clarita. If you're on the 5 northbound, right there at Calgrove, the on-ramp is shut down. They're doing some road work there until 3 p.m., and that's kind of messed up that freeway. It's jammed all the way back from the 14 as you head north on the 5. Also pretty slow on the northbound side of the 5 in East L.A. Getting away from the 10, you'll find delays all the way up to the 2. If you're headed through Corona, we have a crash there. 91 freeway, eastbound connector to the north 15. They're working on that. And in East L.A., the 710 northbound at Floral Drive. Looks like we've got a crash there in the center lane. Traffic stopped from 3rd Street. With Southern California's most accurate traffic reports, I'm Will Kohlschreiber.
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10: The U.S. just a day away from the round of 32 matchup against Bosnia-Herzegovina. Head coach Mauricio Pochettino says he liked what he saw from Christian Pulisic against Turkey.
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10: The U.S. match tomorrow at 8 Eastern in Santa Clara. 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
0: We've gotten to my favorite point of the show. When I was looking through Matt's rundown here.
1: Oh, you want to talk about the $325 billion state budget that Governor Newsom signed?
0: Yeah, I didn't see
1: Let's
0: that.
1: Get into
0: no,
1: it.
0: No. That's not here. I don't see that. I see Asteroid Day. I see the quote from scientists that say, it's not if, but when. That's what makes my face light up.
1: You're so excited. So excited. First, I thought it was going to be a three-legged deer that made your day. Nay.
0: Nay. Hey. Turns out you like your deer with four legs. No, I celebrate.
1: Apophis. Deer. Apophis is who you're looking for. Apophis identified as one of the most hazardous asteroids that could impact Earth.
0: Apophis.
1: But it looks like we're probably 100 years away from that. Well, at least they don't expect any sort of close calls within 100 years.
0: Do you know that this is the 10th anniversary of International Asteroid Day? They heard our show right when it began and they said, let's start celebrating the asteroids that are coming to tear everything down. I'm connecting it to our show.
1: Okay.
0: That somebody heard it and they said, we should shut this whole planet down. Let's celebrate Asteroid Day. They do say the Earth is better prepared to defend itself from the dangerous impact of one of these celestial bodies. Of course, they can range in size from a few feet to a few hundred miles. But there's a 100% chance that if we don't do something, a dangerous asteroid will hit and people will be killed. This, according to Bruce Betts, chief scientist.
1: Why are you smiling? I can sense just a tiny bit of a smile underneath this. You can't even do it without smiling. That's the. Okay. Go on.
0: I'll do it.
1: Right.
0: I'll do it.
1: Do it serious.
0: Bruce Betts is the chief scientist.
1: There you go.
0: And light sail program manager for the Planetary Society. He told ABC News. It may be tomorrow, and it may be 100 years from now. The Asteroid Day was created in 2016, commemorating, of course, the anniversary of the 1908 Tunguska event.
1: Yep.
0: You're familiar with it.
1: Yes.
0: That was on the tip of your tongue.
1: Siberia. Eastern Siberia.
0: You're absolutely right. It caused destruction as far out as 22 miles from the explosion's epicenter. The largest impact event in modern history.
1: The joy is coming back. It's seeping through. So dial it down for a few. I'm sure there are people who don't want the asteroids.
0: Right.
1: You have to respect
0: that. As of April of last year, astronomers have identified 40,000 of these near-Earth objects. 40,000 that could just boom. Good night.
1: But only a fraction of those are considered potentially hazardous. This would be something that comes close enough to our orbit and they're large enough that they would actually cause significant regional or even global damage if they were to come in contact with the planet.
0: I like this part. It says, while not every space rock is guaranteed to pose a real threat, scientists say looking for them is the first step. I'm sorry. So we're just not looking for them?
1: Well, like they said, there's 40,000 of these things. How do you keep eyes on all of them? And then map the trajectories on all of them.
0: I don't know. But also, what are you going to do?
1: What else? Yeah.
0: What are you going to do? To what end? It's better that we don't know, right? What if we had an alert right now from NASA that said, we've identified an asteroid. It's going to wipe out the planet in 62 hours.
1: Okay.
0: What would happen?
1: You'd probably walk home.
0: Walk home 30 miles?
1: Yeah.
0: 19 miles, whatever it is. It's irrelevant. There's an asteroid coming. Why am I worried about how far away my home
1: is? Where would you go?
0: Why would you walk? Why would you, would you get...
1: Because everybody's going to try to drive at the same time.
0: Where are they going?
1: I don't know.
0: Why are you going home?
1: They're all go. I don't know. So I can die in the arms of my wife?
0: Well, you've got 62 hours. What do you want to accomplish?
1: Nothing. Go home.
0: Go home. Let's do a quick whip around here.
1: I didn't know that.
0: You've got 62 hours before the asteroid hits in this scenario.
1: And is this a maybe or maybe not?
0: No. This is red alert on the AP wire.
1: Okay.
0: All of your televisions in here, Gary, the ones that you demanded be put up.
1: I did not.
0: They are all breaking news. Right. Asteroid coming. There's countdown clocks. You've got 62 hours. What do you do?
1: Elmer.
2: LSD.
0: Really?
2: Yeah, take some drugs.
0: Drugs for 3 days or almost 3 days?
2: Yeah, I'd party and I'd eat all the nachos I could.
0: Oh, that sounds like a really fun time.
1: Where are these nachos coming from?
0: The nachos sound really good.
2: Thanks.
0: Have you been trying to cut back?
2: It's trying to get the summer bod, but if the world is ending, then I will eat all of the nachos.
0: Yeah, nachos are great.
1: Amy, you got 62 hours.
0: She'd go to Disneyland, probably.
1: Elmer, give her, make sure she's up.
0: Yeah, she can't talk. She's been muted.
1: Someone's got a wrong button. There's the button.
3: There it is.
0: Okay.
3: Disneyland.
0: I knew it.
1: Oh, yeah.
0: I called it.
1: Would they stay open?
0: Yes. Of course they would.
3: Of course.
0: It would be Disneyland till the end of time.
1: Got it.
0: Disneyland, infinity and beyond. Disneyland, we still want your money until this is all torn down. Disneyland.
3: I mean, if you're going to go up in a blaze of glory, you might as well be happy, right?
0: Yeah.
1: Happiest place.
0: What would you do?
1: I already said
0: I'm going home. Just go home. Go home, sit on the couch?
1: Yeah.
0: Would you have nachos? Would you have ice cream?
1: There's some ice cream probably in there.
0: Wow, nice. You are so unflappable.
1: What's the point?
0: You don't have anything that you're like, I want to do something that's like, Amy loves Disneyland, so she wants to go experience that for like as long as possible. Elmer loves nachos and drugs. He wants to experience that for the rest of time.
1: Yes. That's not how it happens. For the rest of time?
0: I'd go home and I'd watch the 49ers in the Super Bowl for the first three quarters of the past couple Super Bowls they've been in. I'd only watch the first three quarters over and over and over again.
3: Oh, I changed my mind. I'd go read the last page of all the books that I have been meaning to catch up
0: on. Oh, yes, yes, yes. Last pages of books. Absolutely.
1: Okay. Matt, you have 62 hours.
4: We got a break, but I would go see Shania, make her take out that guitar and strum a few songs.
1: That's
0: wait, you would kidnap Shania Twain and force her to play?
1: I get it.
0: Whoa, that got dark.
1: Gary and Shannon will continue. Amy King is live in the KFI 24-hour newsroom.
3: Here's the latest. The Supreme Court has upheld birthright citizenship, rejecting President Trump's proposed limits. It also ruled today that states can ban transgender girls and women from playing on girls' sports teams. LeBron James is leaving his sports team. He's informed the Lakers that he's going to finish out his NBA career elsewhere. And this is the last week to visit the La Brea Tar Pits before the museum closes for a 2-year renovation project. Those stories and more coming up at the bottom of the hour. We've got clouds this morning. Should see some clearing later today. Highs in the upper 60s at the beaches, 70s to low 80s inland. From your Toyota dealer's traffic center, we make it easy. We've got a crash in East LA on the 710.
5: A little problem there. 710 freeway, it is going to be the southbound side, right around Floral Drive, crash clearing. Actually, things are getting better pretty quickly, so that is good news. Northbound side, pretty slow as you approach the 60. That looks like a separate incident. Oh, that's Caltrans work there. Northbound side of the 710, right there at the 60. Caltrans setting up shop. You're slow back from Washington. Meanwhile, if you're trying to get through Pico Rivera, big wreck there on the 605 southbound past Washington Boulevard. The carpool and left lanes are blocked. You're slow back from the 60 freeway. And in Torrance, road work there, 110 northbound from Sepulveda up to Carson Street. The right lane is closed until 2 o'clock. With Southern California's most accurate traffic reports, I'm Will Kohlschreiber.
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16: 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Head coach Mauricio Pochettino says he liked what he saw from Christian Pulisic against Turkey.
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1: International.
0: Because it does really affect us all, doesn't it?
1: Your scenario is you got 62 hours.
0: Mm-hmm. NASA has just informed the world. We've gotten it lit up on the Associated Press wire. Every screen in here says asteroid coming. NASA says it's over. 62 hours estimated time left before the asteroid.
1: Maybe 61, maybe 63.
0: Wipes out the Earth. There is no Bruce Willis. There is no Larry Bird. There is no Kevin McHale.
1: Okay.
0: None of those people are walking through that door. We're screwed. What do you do?
2: Hey, guys. Love the show. And 62 hours. It's kind of like a movie scenario, right? We've all seen those kind of movies.
0: Yeah, we have.
2: But it's interesting to think. Don't know. But I'd try to be in an airplane, I guess.
1: Be in an airplane?
0: Yes. So that's...
2: I don't know.
1: No.
0: You know what? He
2: hits... Have a good show.
1: Thank you very much. Appreciate that.
0: He hits on one of the great Twilight Zones. I believe it was a Twilight Zone. Where the asteroid comes and hits... And the people on board this one airplane are unaffected. They're out of the splash zone of the planet breaking apart. And whatever's left of the planet, there is something left because they do land, if I'm not mistaken. And there's nothing and no one left except for the people that were on board this plane. It's a great episode.
1: There's also... Stephen King wrote The Langoliers. They turned it into a TV series, and it was, I don't remember exactly, it wasn't a thing that destroyed the Earth, but it was like time shifted.
0: Yes.
1: Except for the people on this one airplane.
0: Okay, so maybe there's a couple different
1: things. I'm sure there is.
0: And because now I'm remembering that there's a plane lands and there's dinosaurs.
1: Yes, that sounds right.
0: Okay.
3: Yeah. Hey, Gary and Shannon. So you're telling me the world's going to end here in less than 3 days?
0: No.
3: Well, first thing I would do is go release all the dogs out of the shelters so they can run free for the remaining bit of their lives.
0: Oh,
4: that's nice. I love that.
0: Yeah, see.
3: I don't know about the cats, though. That might be a little too
0: That's
3: chaotic.
0: The kind of stuff that I'm thinking about. Like
1: she says that might be too chaotic.
0: It might be. If you've got dogs
1: the fact that civilization as we know it, humanity and the Earth all in one fell swoop.
0: That's a good point.
1: We can't have cats and dogs in the same place.
0: We can't have cats and dogs. You know, you and I, you, all of us guys, we kind of thought about ourselves, didn't we?
4: Yeah, we did.
0: That's pretty, she pretty much nailed us as myopic people here. Yeah. Thinking about all the nachos and drugs we're going to do.
4: Yeah.
0: What about the dogs in the shelters?
4: So selfish.
0: God, awful. What could we do for other people?
1: Animals.
5: With just 62 hours left of living before that asteroid hit, I'd have to catch episode 8 of Dutton Ranch. Finish things without getting that finale in.
1: Okay.
5: Then I'd drive to Fontana and see Nana, the massage girl.
0: I need to pull the car over for that one.
1: You're going to Fontana for that?
0: First of all, he's got a massage girl and she's in Fontana. Her name's Nana, and he just basically ruined the hidden secret of Nana. Now everybody knows about Nana.
1: I am okay not going to Fontana.
0: Oh, really?
1: Yeah.
0: Gary doesn't want drugs. He doesn't want nachos. He doesn't want Nana.
6: Gary, Shannon, I know exactly what I'm doing. Like Gary, I'm walking home, but unlike him, I live 2 miles from here. And when I do get back home, I'm opening up my garage, pulling out my lawn chair, and I want to proceed to get high and watch this asteroid come down and take everyone out. And while I'm on a feel good, laughing at the most dumbest things.
0: I have a question about the drugs. From what I remember with drugs, part of a great trip is having a positive vibe going on. Positive people around you, mm-hmm. positive music.
1: It's going to accentuate that.
4: Yeah.
0: Yeah, but the world is ending.
1: Yeah.
0: I feel like that trip could turn awful real quick.
1: Yeah.
0: And your last 62 hours are on like an awful acid trip.
4: That's fair.
0: Just something to consider.
1: It just sounds like Elmer's willing to take that chance.
0: Here's the other problem. Yeah. If you're down in those nachos the way I think you're going to, there's a real chance you end the world on the toilet. Something else to think about.
1: That's funny.
7: Hey, Gary and Janet. Me? I go home, sit on the patio, start smoking Davidoff cigars and drinking Cuban rum.
1: Uh-huh.
0: Yeah.
7: And probably just stay there.
0: That sounds good. That sounds good. A cigar and some rum.
1: And just stay there.
0: Yeah.
1: We got rum in the office right now.
0: We do, but the world's not ending, so we can't.
1: We don't know that.
0: The last time.
1: NASA wouldn't tell us. That's the other issue. If NASA knew, would they tell us?
0: Why wouldn't they, to avoid the chaos right before the world ends?
1: Yeah.
0: Who cares if there's chaos before the world ends? The world's ending. We can set the whole place on fire.
1: Well, I'd hate for you to be in that.
0: That's what I would do. I'd set a bunch of fires.
4: I'll join you.
0: I mean, probably just this building.
1: Here's how.
0: Just kidding. That's a joke.
1: I don't even know where the fire extinguisher is.
0: I don't even want to set the building on fire anymore.
1: Because it's not worth it?
0: I mean, nobody's here.
1: What if you set the building on fire?
0: It's a holiday week.
1: Sat over there with your Cuban cigar and Cuban rum and just.
0: I think I'd get back into some Marlboro Lights or Parliaments if the end of the world was happening.
1: That's so great.
0: That's so great. What do you care? You'll be at home staring at a wall, not doing drugs or nachos.
1: That's okay. I'm perfectly okay.
0: You don't have
1: that.
0: Anything you want to tackle before the end of the world. Think about
1: like
0: it.
1: What?
0: Gary and Shannon will continue. Mark Rahner is in the KFI 24-hour newsroom.
8: LeBron James says he's leaving the Lakers after 8 seasons. His agent tells ESPN James has told the team he plans to play somewhere else for the 2026-27 NBA season. It's unclear where, but early speculation is that the Golden State Warriors are a top contender. A Los Angeles Fire Department veteran's come forward as an anonymous whistleblower following the mistrial in the Palisades fire arson trial.
9: Speaking with KTTV, the person accuses the department of negligence and says it failed to follow standard safety protocols leading to the contained Lockman fire reigniting into the deadly Palisades fire in early 2025. The insider says the LAFD failed to properly monitor the initial fire, allowing it to flare up nearly a week later. Last week, the criminal trial against Jonathan Rinderknecht ended in a mistrial after the jury deadlocked. The whistleblower says that result is entirely justified. The LAFD has not responded to the whistleblower's claims. Daniel Martindale, KFI News.
8: The Supreme Court has upheld birthright citizenship, rejecting proposed limits by President Trump. He signed an executive order when he took office declaring that children born to people who are in the United States illegally or temporarily are not American citizens. The justices relied on a long-settled understanding of the 14th Amendment adopted after the Civil War and more recent federal laws in ruling that anyone born in the country is a citizen. Only the children of foreign diplomats and those born to a foreign occupying force would be excluded. And finally, a retrial date's been set for April for accused killer Alex Murdaugh.
10: The former South Carolina lawyer was convicted of murdering his son and wife in 2023, but that conviction was overturned because of jury interference by former Culloden County Clerk of Court, Becky Hill. Murdaugh was in a Lexington County court on Monday to begin the process of arranging his new trial. He's still serving decades behind bars for financial crimes. Mark Mayfield, KFI News.
8: Southland weather from KFI. Mostly cloudy today with highs in the mid-70s, around 70 at the beaches and 80 in the IE. Cloudy tonight, too, with patchy fog coming later in the evening and lows in the upper 50s. Pretty similar the rest of the week, then up a little to around 80 on the 4th of July Saturday. Right now it's 70 in La Palma, 68 in the Orbelinda, and we got a crash on the 605 in Pico Rivera.
11: Still slowing things down there on the 605 southbound past Washington Boulevard. Crash in the carpool and left lanes. You're going to see delays stacking up from Valley Boulevard. Long Beach, we've got a work zone there. 710 northbound at PCH. The off-ramp there shut down. Traffic still kind of slowed from the port area. It's also really slow both sides of the 5 freeway between Lincoln Heights. Basically between Broadway and about the 2 freeway, both sides just slammed. In fact, the southbound side starts to slow right around Glendale Boulevard. Just really, really heavy delays as you make your way south on the 5. Getting out of the valley, not too bad right now. Actually, the 170 is slower than the 405 if you're headed southbound right now. 405 looks pretty good from Victory all the way down through the pass. You'll find just a few slow spots. With Southern California's most accurate traffic reports, I'm Will Coleshriver.
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23: The U.S. just a day away from the round of 32 matchup against Bosnia-Herzegovina. Head coach Mauricio Pochettino says he liked what he saw from Christian Pulisic against Turkey.
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0: 640 live everywhere on the iHeartRadio app. Man, people are breathless when it comes to the Taylor Swift Travis Kelce wedding. Sources close.
1: Is that what happens when you yawn?
0: Sources close to the wedding. Mm-hmm. Sources close to the wedding. Wow.
1: Sorry.
0: Tell TMZ that a massive castle is being built inside a garden at Madison Square Garden. 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
1: Oh.
0: Fueled speculation amid rumors. What's more, crews were... I'm done with that.
1: That's quick.
2: 62 hours left on the face of the earth.
0: Yes.
2: With no Bruce Willis or Ben Affleck to save the day.
0: Yeah.
1: Good point.
2: I am getting coked out of my skull. Mm. And I'm going stealing a whole gang of Coors Light and Modelo's.
0: Ooh.
2: I'm going to get all hammered, drunk, yacked out.
0: Cocaine and Coors Light. The thing with cocaine, though, you can't do it anymore. People putting fentanyl in it. You're going to cut the 62
1: hours. What do you care?
0: Yeah. Yeah, I guess.
1: I mean.
0: But you're, what are you talking? Why are you trying to talk me into cocaine? You're going to be on your couch.
1: Hold on a second. I didn't.
0: You are. You're making a case for me to get a bunch of cocaine.
1: There is a new. There's a new product out there which will save us from our screens. Brick. B-R-I-C-K.
0: Oh, Brick. I was just reading an article about this.
1: $60. It's a device that connects to an app that will then block the distracting apps on your phone.
0: Yeah, you can just break your phone. Oh, there's different things. There's different technologies for this or different devices. I read about one over the weekend where it's just kind of like a iWatch charger or whatever. It's just like a little platform. You just put your phone on it, bricks it. They've got lock boxes, which seems a little bit much, where you actually can put your phone in a box because there are studies that say if you're still aware of your phone's existence, if you can put eyes on your phone, it's distracting you, even if it's bricked on that device. So putting it inside the box is more helpful.
1: There's a weird thing that we've talked about this before. If you're watching television, you're watching a game, you're watching a show, whatever, and the phone is in the room, mm-hmm. not next to you, not on you, not in your pocket, but in the room, it will be distracting to you. I mean, the same thing if you're trying to do schoolwork or trying to read or something like that. If it's anywhere near you,
0: right?
1: We are so conditioned that even... I do this sometimes with if my wife and I have our phone in the same room, or one phone is in the room and it buzzes, you immediately look down because we're big, dumb Pavlovian animals. It's never my phone. It's always hers. People contact her, not me. But I still constantly believe, I'm going to miss it. I'm going
0: to
1: miss
0: something. It's funny that you look because you never respond to messages. So what are you even looking for? It's true. Let me read this message that I'm not going to respond to. Everyone's laughing because they all know it's true.
1: The other thing is that the founders of this company, Brick, say that the goal isn't more willpower. It's not just the cognitive behavioral therapy of, I'm going to sit you in the room, I'm going to send you messages, don't respond, don't touch your phone, don't look at the phone. That's really hard.
0: Well, but it's still distracting you.
1: Yes, that's the thing.
0: Yeah.
1: You've got to change something about whatever's going on. So change the environment, change the location.
0: Throw the phone in the pool.
1: Yes, if you want to. Listen, people do that and they say they feel free.
0: I know.
1: But this is the latest thing. And I think that is the one that you were talking about, because you can stay bricked. You can kind of turn your phone into the ultimate silent mode. until you tap your phone against the cube once again. And then that connects with the app that would restore access. And users have posted screenshots of their phones on social media that show an out-of-office kind of message that talks about, hey, my phone is bricked, you can't reach me, kind of thing. Or you're going to have to find some other way. Now, I'll use Do Not Disturb, which just basically turns off all of your extra notifications. But you can carve out things like, if my wife is calling me, if my kids are calling me, something like that, those messages or phone calls will go through. Everything else is off. No offense.
0: No offense.
1: That's why.
0: None taken. You saying you put Do Not Disturb on your phone means nothing to the people you never respond to. Ow. We never feel like we're disturbing you.
1: Ouch.
0: I send you, what, 3 text messages a year? I mean, I've learned.
1: You did? I haven't seen them.
0: Exactly. I've learned just not to communicate.
1: See?
0: So, LeBron James will play next season. He is coming back. But just not to the Lakers. We'll tell you what we know. I mean, his agent has informed the team. I'm just wondering if we're going to get another decision
1: show. Another big decision
0: show. That would be great.
1: Jim Gray.
0: We'll talk about it when we come back.
1: Mark Rahner is live in the KFI 24-hour newsroom.
3: Here's the latest. The Supreme Court hands down rulings on birthright citizenship and trans athletes. Lhasa sues the Trump administration. And Newsom signs what he says is a zero deficit budget. We'll have those stories and more at the top of the hour, and we'll look at the 71 after this.
1: So if you're a small business owner, let's say, and you deal with your insurance broker, well, you sign that policy, and for a lot of brokers, that's it. 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They do the handshake, they say thanks for the commission, and they're gone until it's time for renewal. Maybe.
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3: From the Odoo.com Weather Center, Odoo, the only business software you need. Mostly cloudy skies today with highs in the mid-70s, 70 at the beaches, 80 in the IE. Cloudy tonight, too, with patchy fog coming later and lows in the upper 50s. 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We make it easy. We got some cones on the 71 in Corona.
4: This should be wrapped up in the next few minutes, but right now, a huge delay there. Southbound side of the 71, right at the 91, one lane taken away for road work. And traffic is stopped back from Euclid, Butterfield Ranch Road, basically, on the southbound side. So that's going to cost you some time. We've also got something going on southbound side of the 5. This is going to be right there at, looks like, Main Street. That on-ramp there shut down until later this afternoon for some crack seal operation. That's what they're calling it. Crack seal operation. They're sealing the cracks, apparently. Southbound 5 jammed up back from the 22 freeway as you head towards southern Orange County. Northbound side of the 5, pretty slow still out of East LA from the 10 freeway. Well, actually, from the 110 freeway up to the 2. It's getting a little bit better there. Southbound side of the 101, though, awful. From before Hollywood Boulevard, a parking lot, all the way down to the 110. With Southern California's most accurate traffic reports, I'm Will Kohlschreiber.
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0: play for Christmas because it's July almost. And I think that the new play for Christmas has a lot of good material with Matt and Elmer, especially if Matt's going to take Shania hostage before the asteroid hits.
1: Right.
0: Like, I think we've got something here that I want to hold on to. You know, Elmer's on mushrooms or acid or LSD.
1: All of it.
0: And eating nachos. Like, there's a lot of material we've sourced today that I don't think should go to waste.
1: He's actually eating packing popcorn, but thinks it's nachos.
0: That works too.
1: Because he's as high. Yeah. I mean, as high as he can be.
0: Mark Rahner wasn't here for our scenario, and I don't want you to feel left out because we've spent some time talking. It's International Asteroid Day, Mark.
2: Okay.
0: So we came up with this hypothetical situation of NASA lets us know they've identified the asteroid. It's headed our way to the planet. We're all dust. We're all done in 62 hours left. What do you do?
2: I don't know. Have you ever read Stephen King's The Stand? There's some funny stuff in there about like a guy who decides he's going to run around all the bases at Shea Stadium naked.
0: Okay, yeah, that's the kind of stuff. I never read Stephen King's. I've read a Stephen King my whole life and read so many of his books. That one I've not read.
2: It'll give you some ideas.
0: Okay, so yeah, like exactly, run around the bases of Shea Stadium.
2: I mean, I don't think my self-esteem is quite that healthy that I want to do that any more than I want to do the Fremont Solstice naked bike ride. But I mean, I'd probably just pour an Oban scotch and I don't know.
0: What is it, Oban scotch? Is that a special scotch?
1: It's a brand.
2: It's a really good kind of scotch. And maybe I'd go on my end of the world face punching tour.
0: Ooh, do you have a list?
2: Oh, yes.
0: Oh, my gosh. Are all of these people are
1: Did you just pull a paper out of your pocket? Is that the list?
2: I don't need paper.
0: Okay. Are the majority of these people.
2: I really shouldn't say anymore, but
0: are they accessible?
2: Further deponent saith not.
0: Got it.
2: But if I think things are ending, there are some people who deserve a punch in the face.
0: Did I make the list?
2: Of course not.
0: Oh. Okay.
2: I am known for being a gentleman.
0: Oh. Well, you're insinuating that I'm a lady in this scenario.
2: Well, it's willing suspension of disbelief. Just go with it.
3: I would definitely tell my boss everything I've always wanted to tell them.
0: Oh. So
3: I quit right then and there and go home. Burn all my bras, cut them in little pieces. I definitely want to die in just underwear and a tank top.
1: Me too.
3: I'd watch totally sappy, loving movies. Maybe pig out on anything in my fridge that I've always said I'm not going to eat that, but
0: yes,
3: I'm going to eat
0: all
3: that
0: the cookie dough. I love that telling people stuff that you've held back, right? It's just been like you're like,
1: you don't have to hold anything back.
0: I've never held anything back in my life, I don't think. But I understand for people who do that must be very hard.
4: Gary and Shannon, 62 hours left. I give my butt to Atlanta, go to Magic City,
0: yes,
4: and get some wings. Wink, wink.
0: Yeah, get some thighs with those wings.
1: So LeBron James going to leave the Lakers. Is he going to go to the Warriors?
5: LeBron James.
1: Who knows?
0: There's speculation the Warriors are moving money around to team up Steph Curry with LeBron James for the retirement home tour. That would be something. I'd love to see those guys together in tandem, but I don't know. His agent, LeBron's agent, Rich Paul, informed the Lakers of his decision today, saying that he's not leaving the NBA. He's just done with the Lakers. But yeah, he's 41 years old. Steph Curry. How old is Steph Curry?
1: He's got to be 36, 37.
0: And then you got Draymond Green up there, the Warriors. Anthony
1: Steph Curry's
0: Davis,
1: 38.
0: 38, okay. Yeah. So that'll be fun to watch. I mean, I don't care if LeBron James and Steph Curry are 75. I would watch
1: that. They would be fun to watch.
0: Yeah.
1: Yeah.
0: And the Warriors, I mean, it's kind of like the Lakers. The Lakers keeping LeBron and bringing his son aboard to sell tickets and have that feel good story that I fell for. I thought that was fun to watch, a father and son.
1: You mean if the Warriors brought on LeBron James, it would be a ticketing? It would be for ticketing purposes.
0: Yes, it would not be for a we're going to win it all with these guys. I don't know who the hell am I. Just some boob in a chair in Burbank.
1: I think it makes perfect sense. The other thing about sports going on right now, of course, is World Cup. There's a game that's happening as we speak, and that is Ivory Coast and Norway. They're down in Dallas. It's halftime right now. France, Sweden, they play at 2. Mexico, Ecuador, that's going to be a huge game tonight starting at 6 down in Mexico City. Brazil, Paraguay, and Morocco were all winners. They advanced yesterday. Serena Williams back on the court for the first time in almost 4 years. She'll be at Wimbledon. 44 years old. She's facing a 20-year-old from Australia.
0: And when is that?
1: I don't know exactly what time it starts.
0: That is
1: today. And then, of course, she and Venus are playing in doubles. But as of right now, she'll be the second oldest woman. Serena will be the second oldest woman to compete in the main draw. That's the singles in the open era. The only other older person to have played was Martina Navratilova.
0: I was going
1: to
0: say Chris Everett or Martina Navratilova.
1: Yes, that one. And then finally, we've told you many times about how FIFA told the stadium sponsors throughout North America that your stadium sponsorship doesn't count for World Cup. So you have to cover up all of your logos, think SoFi or Levi's or Lumen or whatever it is. Those companies are now turning that into its own marketing thing. So if you've seen Levi Stadium up in Santa Clara, there's a big white cloth that covers that Levi's logo over the scoreboard. But Levi's, knowing what they do know, which is any publicity is good publicity, they changed the logo on their social media to be the white logo covered with a sheet so you could barely make out the letters funny. Levi's.
0: That's funny.
1: Heinz has been on social media posting pictures of their ketchup bottles with the word Heinz blacked out.
0: Smart marketing.
1: Smart marketing.
0: Yeah. Just because I'm a dork, Chris Everett only played till she was 34. Martina Navratilova played until she was 49.
1: Wow.
0: She won the mixed doubles title at the U.S. Open a month before turning 50. You got to get down and give me some more push-ups.
1: No.
0: Well, you're out.

0: budget, it's balanced. Our rainy day reserves are full. And we think big, really big.
1: Earlier this month, the state's legislative analyst's office said the budget is not sound. It said a big financial hit like a stock market downturn could punch a $100 billion hole in state revenues. And finally, heat domes have impacted various regions of the world this year.
2: Experts say heat domes, more commonly known as heat waves, are high-pressure systems hovering above a region that trap heat and humidity. Heat domes can make already high temps even more extreme and prolonged, and experts say are getting worse and becoming more frequent as the planet warms. The continental U.S. registered its most abnormally hot month in 132 years of records in March. Heat scorched the French Open and parts of India in May, and so far this month, Europe has been baking under unseasonable highs of around 104 degrees. Deborah Mark, KFI News.
1: And we'll look at a bit of trouble on the 91 after this.
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1: Southland weather from KFI, mostly cloudy skies today with highs in the mid-70s, around 70 at the beaches, 80 in the IE. Cloudy tonight, too, with patchy fog coming later after 11 and lows in the upper 50s. Not much change the rest of the week, then up a little to around 80 on the 4th on Saturday. Right now it's 68 in Mission Viejo, 69 in Costa Mesa, 67 in Arcadia, and 67 in Calabasas. 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The Dow is up 167 now, S&P 500 up 55, NASDAQ up 352, and we're heading to a crash on the 91 in Bellflower.
6: From the 91 West at Bellflower Boulevard there, it's partially blocking that off-ramp. In Long Beach, 710 North, right at the 91 connector. Good news, they just cleared a stall from the lanes. In Long Beach on the 405 North in Alameda, heads up, a ladder is going to be in the left lane. Willowbrook, 110 South, right at Imperial, they're clearing a crash to that on-ramp. You're heading into El Segundo, 105 West at Nash. Truck dropped a bunch of wood debris across several lanes, and you're going to be stopped coming away from the 405. Now in West L.A., on the 405 South at Olympic, a large trash bag is in the second lane from your left. Santa Fe Springs, you got a sweeper operation on the southbound 5, and one lane is going to be closed as you're approaching the 5. And in Corona, 71 South, right at the 91 interchange, one lane closed due to a bridge inspection. You're already stacked up from before Euclid. With Southern California's most accurate traffic reports, I'm Jenny Harmon.
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0: of the NFL uniforms, do you want to know who came in at number one?
1: All of the NFL uniforms.
0: Who was the best?
1: Did they say that the Cowboys were the best?
0: They did not.
1: I have no idea.
0: Your Los Angeles Chargers.
1: Oh, good.
0: You know who was number two?
1: Please don't tell me they put the Cowboys at number two.
0: Your San Francisco 49ers.
1: Hey, look at you.
0: You know who was last?
1: Please tell me they put the Cowboys last.
0: The Rams. Ah. God, I felt such heart warmth.
1: I was just going to say, did you
0: when
1: write
0: I heard that?
1: That.
0: Such heart warmth.
1: That might also be GERD.
0: It's yeah.
1: What else is going on?
2: Time for What's Happening.
0: The Supreme Court struck down President Trump's executive order trying to end birthright citizenship. We knew this was going to happen. The 14th Amendment, pretty damn clear that nearly all of those born in the United States are citizens.
1: This and the other decisions today are, again, sort of a repeat of what we've seen over these last couple of days and the decisions coming out of this court, which is a lot of, in some cases, control on what the presidential powers are. He will be able to exert more control over some federal agencies, we saw in those decisions yesterday. But when it comes to things like executive orders for birthright citizenship, when it comes to limits on campaign finance and things like that, it basically says you have to go through the process that has been set up by the founders of the country. You've got to go through Congress to change a lot of this stuff. And that's kind of where they pointed. Generically, they pointed to in a lot of these different decisions.
0: Rescuers crowded around a newborn wearing only a diaper. The newborn had been buried under the rubble in Venezuela. Oof. The newborn quickly bundled in a striped blanket. You can see the video. It is a glimmer of hope, they're saying, for families whose loved ones are still missing. 18-day-old Juan David and his mother, Dayana, were saved from the rubble after 32 hours in the northern coastal region of Venezuela.
1: She said she'd been washing dishes on her in her apartment on the 8th floor when the earthquake hit. And she says, I don't know how I didn't let go of my baby because I was flying. I got crushed against the furniture. She said that it was her determination to keep her baby safe that kept her alive. And said, quote, as long as he was alive, I was going to be alive.
0: You'll see LeBron all over social media because he's leaving the Lakers. He is still playing. 41 years old, will come back. Early money is on maybe the Warriors, who may be already moving money around to make way for LeBron. World Cup matches back in action. It is do or die time. More buzz, more energy. We can't tell you what's happening right now or else we get death threats. Is that right?
1: Something like that.
0: There is a game happening right now in Dallas. There is a score.
1: There's always a score. Oh, you mean there has been
0: a goal scored?
1: A goal scored, yes. This is Ivory Coast against Norway.
0: Okay, and then we've got France and Sweden. That's today at 2:00 in New Jersey. We've got Mexico and Ecuador in Mexico City at 6:00. That's going to be crazy tonight. Yeah. Everyone is going to be out and about.
1: Yeah.
0: There's going to be some excitement tonight.
1: USA plays Bosnia-Herzegovina tomorrow after evening, I should say. I think 5:00 is the official kickoff in Santa Clara. Could see a lot of travel this weekend. Busiest days to fly and drive. About 72 million people expected over the 4th of July weekend. AAA says the top domestic destinations for the 4th. Seattle. Again, we went through this. We'll talk about it over the weekend. But the Seattle weather for 4th of July is never good. Orlando, Florida. Anchorage, Alaska. Miami and New York City. American Airlines says it's going to break records. 8.1 million customers on more than 80,000 flights, which is about a 10% increase from last year.
0: Here's the quote. People will be hurt and killed. That is from scientists on this, the 10th anniversary of International Asteroid Day. The asteroids are coming. We just don't know when. Bruce Betts is the chief scientist at the Planetary Society, he says there's a 100% chance that if we don't do something, a dangerous asteroid will hit and people will be hurt and killed. We talked about it earlier. It brought up our scenario. Say, NASA, let us know right now. It's coming. The asteroid's on its way. We've got about approximately 62 hours. What do you do?
3: I heard this scenario was proposed to the CEOs of major credit card companies, asking them if there was a comet that was going to impact the Earth, would they let everybody go out and charge everything and max out their credit cards? And they said yes. And the reason was because on the off chance that it didn't impact the Earth and everything was fine, everybody would owe money to the credit card companies.
0: Okay. I was just thinking, a lot of people probably would try and get hookers. But guess what? The hookers don't want to do that. They're going to be out doing nachos and drugs with Thelmer.
1: It seems like everybody wants to leave work. So why would they want to work?
0: Nobody's getting hookers if the world's ending, guys. Just FYI, for planning purposes only. No one's going to be at Magic City on that pole, okay?
1: Okay. They're not hookers, they're exotic dancers.
0: I know, but I'm just saying in that vein.
4: Yeah.
0: Sorry, I could have used a better term.
1: Lump them all in together like that.
0: I didn't lump them in.
1: Attorneys, go ahead.
4: There won't be any bartenders either, or like, you know, people serving you, so.
0: I don't know. I think bartenders will still be there because bartenders, for the most part, like what they do and they can drink while they're doing it.
1: Sure.
0: Right?
1: For the first time.
0: And all the hookers are going to be there.
4: And
1: attorneys for Blake Lively say that Justin Baldoni's production company owes her $7.5 million in attorney's fees in connection with the defamation lawsuit against her.
0: I have such an aversion to anything involving Blake Lively after that whole mess.
1: Speaking of which,
0: I used to really like watching her, Gossip Girl, all the things. Yeah. And I just like, they both needed to let it go, right? Like the whole thing got overblown and now it's just like saturated legal drama that nobody has an appetite for.
1: Welcome to Wrexham, the show where her husband, Ryan Reynolds,
0: and thoughts Rob and McElhinney, prayers for that guy.
1: They basically buy a soccer team in Wales. That's fallen off the radar. I mean, there was a whole new season that dropped and because it came in the shadow of this BS between her and Justin Baldoni.
0: He definitely has that on him where nobody wants to be associated with any of that. It's just like, ick.
1: I wonder if they're going to be okay.
0: He looks like, well, I don't know. I shouldn't say that. He gives me the vibe a little bit of a shelter animal. Like
1: he does?
0: Yeah.
1: Oh, like, I wouldn't get that, but like I trust your instinct.
0: Like he
1: on that
0: hears
1: one.
0: It at home, you know?
1: Oh.
0: That in that way.
1: Maybe. All right, we'll do Swamp Watch when we come back to Gary and Shannon. Mark Rahner is live in the KFI 24-hour newsroom.
5: Here's the latest. The Supreme Court says it's open season on political spending. Skid Row's post office closes and some new parking ticket hazards to watch out for. Details coming at the bottom of the hour. From your Toyota dealer's traffic center, we make it easy. It looks like some cones on the 71 in Corona.
6: 71 South, as you're coming up on that 91, you know that transition there. They're doing some Caltrans work, a bridge inspection. You got one lane closed, and you're going to be backed up to at least Euclid. Now, once you hit the 91, both directions are looking good there. March Air Reserve Base, 215 northbound, right of Van Buren Boulevard. Looks like we still have some work going on over on the shoulder there. Heading into Bloomington, Pepper Avenue, right at the 10 eastbound Pepper Avenue on-ramp. Got some brush catching fire over on the shoulder. And in Long Beach, 405 northbound at Alameda. We still got some debris in the left lane there. With Southern California's most accurate traffic reports, I'm Jenny Harmon.
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1: Oh.
0: The savagery knows no end.
1: No, I think that was genuine curiosity.
0: Oh, that's one way to put it.
1: I'm genuinely curious about things that happen after people leave here. You know, happiness, things like that.
2: Gary and Shannon, got 62 hours.
0: Yeah.
2: I'm a spiteful person. There's a lot of people, not a lot, but there's people I do not like. I have a lot of ammo in my guns, and I would go take care of that.
1: That took a turn.
2: Yeah, you know.
1: I might want to flag that one. I know we get minimal information, but that didn't sound too good. You know, we don't have to play all of these.
0: Your official home for Dodger baseball is AM 570 LA Sports. 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More cancer breakthroughs. More moments to celebrate life.
1: You know, Mark Rahner, you don't have to use the talk back. You can just tell us directly.
0: Oh, then he's got the ammo?
3: Did I start this with my face-punching tour?
0: I like your face-punching tour.
3: The world's going to end.
0: I advocate that.
1: I'm worried about your fist. Like, that's going to get sore.
3: No, I've got this. I've got training.
1: Oh, you do? Okay.
3: But killing people, if you know the world's going to end, seems redundant, doesn't it?
0: Yeah.
1: Yeah.
0: Do something. Listen, like, and that's why...
1: energy expended where... But he might feel a joy that comes from punching somebody.
0: Joy is a good
3: thing. Like an old Johnny Carson-style pie in the face. Just, I don't need to kill somebody if they're going to die shortly anyway.
1: You know, pies have gotten really expensive. Have you noticed this?
3: That's an issue at the end of the world.
1: You're right. We're maxing out our credit cards, so who cares?
0: You're also not using an actual pie when you pie somebody in the face.
3: They did cheat. I think they just used whipped cream.
0: Yeah, it's whipped cream or shaving cream or something like that. They always called it a banana cream or a coconut cream or something like that. But there was very little banana.
1: How dare you ruin the magic for me?
0: Sorry.
1: In the final days of society.
3: No. Pie as a verb is very refreshing. I would like to pie people at the end of the world.
0: You go on a face pieing rant. All right. But it's time for a Swamp Watch.
4: I'm a politician, which means I'm a cheat and a liar. And when I'm not kissing babies, I'm stealing their lollipops.
5: Here we go.
6: The real problem is that our leaders are dumb.
7: The other side never quits.
8: Dumb. What are you doing in my swamp?
9: I'm not going anywhere.
10: So
11: that
10: dumb.
11: That is how you drain the swamp.
12: I can imagine what can be and be unburdened by what has been, you know?
13: Americans have always been gullible.
14: Act presidential.
13: But they're not stupid.
15: A political blunder is when a politician actually tells the truth.
16: Whether people voted for you or not.
17: Swamp Watch.
16: They're all paranoid.
0: A few Supreme Court decisions that were handed down today. And just to give a little bit more context to them, the biggest one, at least that's going to generate the most headlines, the court struck down President Trump's attempt to curtail birthright citizenship. This case was a challenge to an executive order that Trump issued back on the first day of his second term and declared that future children born in the U.S. would not be considered citizens if their parents were living in the country illegally or were visiting the country on temporary visas. This was a divided decision in this case, but five justices, Roberts, Sotomayor, Kagan, Coney Barrett, and Jackson, agreed that the executive order violates the 14th Amendment. Brett Kavanaugh wrote separately to say he also believes that the order violates, in his mind, a federal law. And then you had Thomas, Alito, Gorsuch that dissented. So again, not down the ideological lines that everybody was complaining about was going to happen in this court with this court. Also, they upheld laws in two states that exclude biological boys and from competing in sports against girls and women, saying that those state laws can stand. And then there was another one that strikes down the limits on some of the coordinated spending that takes place between political candidates and political parties. There's a concern, or not a concern, depending on which side you're on, I suppose, but there is a belief that this is going to have an immediate impact on the midterms, because if you remove the limit on those coordinated spending plans, it's going to give the candidate direct control over these huge campaign war chests giving them a whole lot of money to spend on their races. That means you're going to see a lot more political and hear a lot more political advertising coming up.
1: Former aide to Bill Clinton testifying before the House Oversight Committee today. They're still investigating Jeffrey Epstein's sex trafficking ring. His name's Doug Band. He started as an unpaid intern in the Clinton White House before working his way up to a job as a president's assistant and post-presidency counselor. Helped launch the Clinton Foundation, but he and the Clintons had a falling out. And so this guy apparently had communicated with Ghislaine Maxwell dozens of times over email, which included some flirtatious messages. Earlier in the year, he said he never had a physical relationship, called her a monster, blah, blah, blah. Bill Clinton, obviously, Hillary testified before the committee earlier this year, denying knowledge of Epstein's crimes. I read an article in the New York Times Magazine over the weekend, a deep dive on the Jeffrey Epstein, was it suicide, was it homicide? You know, I'm a conspiracy theorist, or I had been, about thinking it was a homicide. How could this possibly have happened?
0: Right.
1: The deep dive provides a lot of information about exactly how that happened. And it's a familiar thing for me to keep going back to, because I lean conspiracy theorist, it is so much more likely that people and institutions and bureaucracies are inept, more so than there's this brain trust of super conspiracy, brilliant people able to carry something out like that. Like, that is not the likely scenario, that there's smart people. I mean, you can apply anything. Voter fraud, okay? Like, stolen votes. Like, do you really think that people are that sophisticated and that smart and have that much follow-through and pre-planning and planning in the moment and post-planning to carry out something like that? The fact of the matter is much more depressing.
0: Right.
1: It's that people are just inept. And the prison system in New York, just inept. Even with a high-profile inmate like Jeffrey Epstein, who had potentially a treasure trove of information about the people who run this country, it really is just an inept system. It's all no emperor has any clothes. That is more likely than they're hiding everything.
0: Not to mention the number of people it would take to hide something.
1: Yeah.
0: That nobody leaks actual information.
1: Yes.
0: I mean, yeah, you've got a bunch of people who said they heard a guy who knew whose brother was the hairdresser to Jeffrey Epstein's cellmate or something, whatever. Yeah. And they know for certain.
1: Right.
0: But nobody can tell you directly, this is the piece of evidence that would prove it one way or the other.
1: Yes. And it's clear as day that this is exactly what happened. Once you get into the interviews with people who work there and you understand how that jail and that prison worked, it's since been shut down, but it didn't work. There were a lot of failed systems in place, just like in many prisons. But
0: from the politicians are just going to politic file, Ruben Gallego, a senator out of the great state of Arizona, is now under investigation for using campaign money on Super Bowl tickets and trips to Disneyland.
1: Oh,
0: so like everybody else does.
1: Yes.
0: When we come back, True Crime Tuesday, this home in Philly that's been tied to a couple of murders, investigators found a whole bunch of very weird, disturbing things in this home. We'll talk about that when we come back.
1: Do you have a drum in your home? I feel like if I see a drum in anyone's home, I'm suspicious there's a body in there.
0: A drum?
1: A drum.
0: Like a 55-gallon
1: yes.
0: drum? No, I don't have that. I do have buckets.
1: Mark Ronner, do you have a drum in your home?
3: No, just a shovel and a bag of quicklime.
1: Okay, so just no drum yet.
0: So you just went to the whatever's in OJ's back seat, I'll just keep in the garage.
3: Well, you want to be prepared.
0: Big roll of plastic and all that good stuff.
1: Oh my God, Mark Ronner is in the newsroom.
3: The Supreme Court struck down a federal election law that's more than 50 years old. The justices erased limits on how much political parties can spend in coordination with candidates for Congress and president. The court's 2010 Citizens United decision opened the door to unlimited independent spending in federal elections. The news is brought to you by Pacific Coast Termite. The only post office on L.A. Skid Row has been closed for good.
5: The post office motto, neither snow nor rain nor gloom of night, stays these couriers from the swift completion of their appointed rounds, doesn't apply to Skid Row. Officials say repeated break-ins at the facility and damage done to employees' personal property prompted the closure, which actually happened in January. Now people who need postal services need to head to a post office near Union Station, which is 2 miles away, or a post office at 5th and Spring on the edge of Skid Row, which is still about a mile away. One guy who lives in a Skid Row homeless camp says, please don't desert us. Amy King, KFI News.
3: Parking police in LA have a couple more reasons to write tickets. They're now enforcing California's daylighting law, which took effect last year. The law makes it illegal to park within 20 feet of a marked or unmarked crosswalk, whether the curb is red or not. They're also going to start enforcing the county's non-conforming vehicle ordinance. It says where certain oversized vehicles can be parked within unincorporated L.A. County. The tickets are $63. And rescuers continue to dig through the rubble searching for survivors of the twin earthquakes in Venezuela. More than 1,700 people are confirmed dead, but ABC's James Longman says in all the devastation, there are miraculous rescues happening.
7: Diana managed to keep her 18-day-old son Juan David alive for 30 hours under the rubble. Rescuers managed to get water to Juan David by sliding a straw through a pipe down through the rubble.
3: Longman says when the 7.2 and 7.5 quakes hit last Wednesday, Diana's eighth-floor apartment just fell out from beneath their feet. Southland weather from KFI, mostly cloudy today with highs in the mid-70s, 70 at the beaches, around 80 in the IE, then cloudy tonight with patchy fog late and lows in the upper 50s, more or less the same the rest of this week, then up a little bit to around 80 on the 4th of July Saturday. Right now it's 67 in Glendale, 68 in Lake Forest, and there's a crash on the 5 in Newhall.
9: Some 5 northbound right before you get to Calgrove. New accident here blocking the left lane. You're going to be stacked up from the 14. In Granada Hills on the 118 westbound at Sepulveda Boulevard. Got some metal debris, some kind of a metal cart that's going to be in the right lane. Sepulveda Pass, 405 north at Getty Center. They're clearing that wood debris from the two left lanes. And it looks pretty good. If you're on that 405 southbound through the pass, though, you're still going to be on and off the brakes from the 101 down to Sunset. And in Colton on the 215 north after Washington, got an accident scooting to the shoulder there. With Southern California's most accurate traffic reports, I'm Jenny Harmon.
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1: I've been waiting for someone to say they want hookers and hot rails for their final hours of their life.
0: Yeah.
1: Hookers and hot rails right before the asteroid hits.
0: But try.
1: Fun, I guess.
0: Just try getting a hooker.
1: Have a great day, guys. Bye.
0: You're not going to find a hooker.
2: No. There is a point that I think that we didn't make yet.
0: Because no hooker is going to be like, you know what I want to do for the last 62 hours of my time?
2: That guy?
0: Yeah. Bob.
2: Here's an aspect of it that I don't think we all thought of. I thought of it this way, but I didn't. I'm not sure if, because this might change it.
3: Hey, team. I think the better question would be, what if they didn't release it, but your friend at NASA called you and you knew, but not everybody else? What would you do?
2: Mm. Yeah, see.
3: Because there wouldn't be any chaos.
2: That's the difference. If you knew that there was only 62 hours, you could do the hot rails. You could call Nana and Fontana or Nana or whatever her name was.
0: What do you mean? You could do all... Oh, because nobody else knows.
2: Nobody else knows.
0: So you could get your hookers.
2: Because there are people talking about, I'd drain my bank accounts and I'd go to Reno or I'd... But if you...
0: But everyone is doing
2: Everybody's
0: that,
2: doing right? that. If this is a widespread knowledge thing, it'd be different if you knew you specifically had 62 hours. Still don't know why you chose 62 hours if you know something that we don't.
4: Gary and Shannon... 62 hours left, I would put on some Trumps of Jesus music and go tell everybody about him. I listen.

0: I mean, you'd have to keep it on your phone, wouldn't you? You have to download it because your Wi-Fi's out. You're gonna. It's time for True Crime Tuesday.
1: The story is true.
2: Sounds true. No, it sounds made up. I don't know.
3: But like,
1: Gary and Shannon present True Crime.
3: Here's the deal. If you know that the world is ending, you know you're going to tell somebody. You're not going to keep that to yourself. And then those people are probably going to tell at least one other person. And that would be a fun movie to watch.
0: And then they'll tell two
3: watch
0: friends,
3: the
0: and
3: spread,
0: they'll tell two
3: how
0: friends.
3: How quickly.
0: And then everybody's spread. Using Pantene shampoo.
3: I heard a thing. There's TikToks, TikTok asteroid. Like, it's a whole thing.
0: Asteroid TikToks.
3: Asteroid talk. Okay. So this is terrifying. When you think about, and I think the first time I thought about this was when I was listening to the Conway show and there were some girls up in that house and someone called 911.
0: Cleveland.
3: And then they found them at McDonald's. And yeah, Cleveland. And you're what? And I think Conway, or it must have been Conway, he said, I wonder how many homes like this exist. Like, you ever like driving down your street and you're like, you don't really know what goes on in those homes that are just a stone's throw from you. You don't really know, do you? In Philadelphia, investigators have found one of these homes. They call it bizarre and twisted what they found inside. Now, a felon does live there. And they are investigating the case of two missing women. And happened upon this home, and what they found was a stockpile of dangerous chemicals, a 55-gallon drum, several urns, hidden compartments, multiple guns, and a creepy handwritten letter with references to Ted Bundy. The guy who lives there is 44. His name's Eugene.
0: Oh, that's it. That's the sign.
3: And he was arrested. They got him for drugs and firearms stuff after they searched this dilapidated brick home and found all the stuff. But the reason they were there is because a U.S. park ranger overheard an argument. It was between Eugene and his girlfriend. They were in a parked car near Independence Hall in the Old City in Philadelphia. And the girlfriend was heard saying by the park ranger, "You're going to hurt me." The ranger decided to check on the couple and called in law enforcement who came to the scene. They search him. They find that this guy's already carrying a fake DEA badge, a switchblade, and a couple of guns where he has wiped out the serial numbers of these guns.
0: Aha. She also had a fake ID with her photo on it, but a name belonging to a woman who had been reported missing.
3: So the girlfriend has a fake ID of a woman who's been reported missing a couple years ago from the local area. Now, cops are not telling us who that was. But anyway, the girlfriend tells the police that, well, Eugene gave me that ID. He told me to use this ID. Because I have outstanding arrest warrants.
0: That's outstanding. She said she didn't know the missing woman, but thought maybe something had happened to her.
3: Investigators then decide to go to this guy's house, three-story home, and that's where they find the treasure trove of horror. This vast collection of dangerous chemicals, the 55-gallon drum connected to water lines, ammo, guns, the whole bit. It's so much that they're like, we're going to call in the FBI.
0: The unsigned handwritten letter they found referenced hurting people as well as serial killer Ted Bundy.
3: There's another woman who has been missing from the area as well. And her family is raising their hands and waving them around like, maybe this guy's connected to our missing family member. We'll tell you about the missing girls when we come back.
0: Gary and Shannon will continue. Mark Rahner is live in the KFI 24-hour newsroom.
4: Here's the latest. We'll have more on some big Supreme Court decisions and reactions to them. Huge sex abuse settlement from the San Francisco Archdiocese, and things are likely to heat up weather-wise. That's coming at the top of the hour. SoCal weather, mostly cloudy today with highs in the mid-70s, 70 at the beaches, 80 in the IE, and cloudy tonight with patchy fog late at night and lows in the upper 50s. 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There's a crash on the 605 in Carson.
5: Actually, it's on 405 northbound right at Wilmington Avenue. We got this crash, and the middle lane is going to be blocked. It's stop and go already from Alameda Street. Heading into West LA on the 10 West right at National. Got a crash with a motorcycle down. The two left lanes are going to be blocked. It looks like this is already slow from La Brea Avenue. Heading into Santa Clarita, 5 northbound before you get to Calgrove Boulevard. That crash blocking the two left lanes. You're stacked up from the 14. And in Colton on the 215 northbound after Washington, got that wreck clearing over to the right shoulder area. With Southern California's most accurate traffic reports, I'm Jenny Harmon.
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1: Guys, if the world was ending, I would literally go to Shannon's house so I could have her be my bestie for 3 days before we all blow up and die.
2: I swear
1: I'm not a stalker.
0: Not a stalker.
2: I love it.
0: I just happen to know where you live and want to spend the rest of my days with you. I'm not a stalker.
2: I love it. You're so welcome. Come on over.
0: Okay.
2: Let's burn this effort down.
0: Careful what you're talking about. Eugene Horsch, 44-year-old guy, has been arrested on drugs and firearms charges after the FBI and local police in Philadelphia searched his dilapidated home in the Olney section of the city and found a bunch of weird stuff, which doesn't mean he's a bad guy. But man, this is the kind of stuff that a bad guy would have in his house.
2: Do you have anything in your house that would alert the authorities?
0: I have a shovel. I have some buckets. I probably have some chemicals that would cause particular...
2: Okay.
0: What? You...
2: This is not a surprise to me.
0: I have knives.
2: I have long considered there to be a secret life that you keep hidden from all of us.
0: It's probably best that way. That's why it's hidden. Duh.
2: Right.
0: Investigators found a vast collection of dangerous chemicals, which I don't know what the meaning of that is, unless it's like acids and things like that that you wouldn't necessarily keep around the house for fun.
2: Maybe.
0: A 55-gallon drum that was connected to water lines, 120 pieces of ballistics evidence, they said. The sheer amount of the chemicals itself, they said, prompted police to call the FBI. And then they wanted to investigate exactly the kinds of materials that he had been hoarding. And they said in the basement, there were chemicals in bottles. Some of them, if you put them together and obviously ignited, they could cause some hazards. But again, that's not, everybody's got something in their house that if you put together could potentially
2: be dangerous.
0: Oh,
2: this is what your daughter does for work.
0: Yeah. Cops also discovered the unsigned handwritten letter that references hurting people and references Ted Bundy.
2: Here's what the letter said in part. Acting on emotion is where problems occur. What I don't think I told you was that the first time it was planned ahead of time. The threat was made before you know who came over. And I already had a 2-foot zip tie in my pocket and a drum set up. Here's a pro tip. If you're going to kill someone, don't write it down. And then write down what you used. Why not?
0: Yeah.
2: Isn't
0: that part of the psychosis of these serial killers is that they believe that they're smarter than the investigators?
2: Yeah. It went on to say, I had been ready and waiting, and I damn sure showed no hesitation, and it was fun.
0: Aha.
2: They're trying to figure out who wrote the letter, whether it's fiction or true, all the things. A bank card in the name of the woman who went missing in 2023, the ID on the girlfriend, and a death certificate for another woman who died last year were found in the home as well. Now, the next missing woman, there is a woman by the name of Amy McHale. She vanished in 2016 and was known to be inside this home. She was apparently married to this guy's dad.
0: Eugene's dad.
2: Yeah. So the missing woman's daughter is like, oh, well, this is what happened to mom. This guy's a crazy pants. I knew he was a crazy pants, and now I bet he killed my mom.
0: Well, they didn't find any actual human remains at the home, but they did find, they said, urns and the potential for other places that they haven't searched yet in the home could, I guess they believe, hold some human remains. But
2: I read
0: at least one of the urns was labeled with the name of a Horsch family member.
2: You wonder about funeral homes, don't you? And people who run funeral homes and associates they may have. I read a book recently. It's called King of Ashes by S.A. Cosby. Great book. And it kind of centers around a home, a family that runs a funeral home, and how the funeral home can maybe at times be very
0: sloppy?
2: Convenient.
0: Oh. Oh.
2: you know, if I've got a couple bodies I want to get rid of.
0: Yeah.
2: I mean, there's all these laws that prohibit that, but, you know, wink, wink, nod, nod.
0: They did that in Sons of Anarchy, didn't they?
2: Oh, did they? I haven't seen that show.
0: I think it was Sons of Anarchy that we were watching that had a friend that worked at the crematorium.
2: Yeah. The father, by the way.
0: Oh, boy, this guy.
2: Yeah. Go for it.
0: R.C. Horsch had a... had a career as an erotic photographer and filmmaker.
2: Ah.
0: Prior convictions himself for forgery. In 1977, agents raided Papa Horsch's home lab. They discovered equipment to manufacture and distribute meth.
2: Mm.
0: He fled to New Zealand, later comes back to California under the alias Richard Harris. Authorities in hazmat suits entered the property over the weekend. They're looking for experts. Federal experts all the way from Quantico, of course, to continue their investigation and see if they can pin something on this guy. I wanted to point the one story out that I thought was fun because it's kind of true crime, if you will.
2: Yeah.
0: True crime fighting.
2: Ah.
0: There is a Mexican Batman at work in Jalisco. At least five men have been discovered duct taped to street poles over the last 10 days. In an area of Lagos de Moreno in Jalisco. They said many of the alleged thieves also had mustaches, cat whiskers, and the Spanish word for thief written on their faces with Sharpies. The vigilante, according to one of the journalists there, is referred to as the Batman of Lagos de Moreno. Left the allegedly stolen bikes near the men to show off their crimes. And there was a pretty cool, well... if you're into vigilante justice south of the border,
2: who
0: is a picture of these two guys, two of the guys that were then duct taped to the poles with all this writing on their face. The police are treating the men as victims and are attempting to catch the vigilante. They were cut free from their posts, treated for their injuries. Not clear if they got to wash their faces off or not.
2: Merrill and Monks coming.
0: What? Don't forget to do that.
2: Oh, your official home for Dodger baseball is AM 570 LA Sports. 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More cancer breakthroughs, more moments to celebrate life. Monks and Merrill there. Coming up next.
0: We'll see you tomorrow. Stay dry, everybody.
2: Blessings.
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5: Birthright citizenship reaffirmed. I'm Mark Ronner, live from the KFI 24-hour newsroom. The U.S. Supreme Court's ruled against President Trump's efforts to rescind birthright citizenship. That's the clause in the Constitution that states that people born in the U.S. are U.S. citizens. Cecilia Wang is the ACLU attorney who argued before the court and says she's delighted about the ruling.
6: All of us who have an immigrant background can trace our ancestry back to someone who was the first American.
5: In a 6-3 decision, the court ruled Trump's executive order rescinding birthright citizenship violates the 14th Amendment. The Supreme Court's ruled states can bar transgender girls and women from playing on school sports teams. Decision says bans in Idaho and West Virginia don't violate the Constitution or the federal law known as Title IX.
7: 15-year-old Becky Pepper Jackson sued to overturn West Virginia's ban.
8: I've been a girl forever, and playing on the guys' team is going backwards.
7: Becky's family says she never went through male puberty and has no physical advantage.
5: ABC's Karen Hua says West Virginia argued the ban keeps competition fair. In the past 6 years, 27 states have enacted laws that maintain female sports for biological females. Governor Newsom has praised the Supreme Court's decision on mail-in voting.
9: Newsom took to X to say the decision allowing states to count ballots after Election Day if they're postmarked on Election Day is a win for voters. He says despite the ongoing attacks from the Trump administration, California Democrats will continue to work throughout the Golden State to ensure that every eligible Californian participates because democracy is strongest when we all take part. Critics say mail-in voting leaves the door open for election fraud. Jason Campidonia, KFI News.
5: In a unanimous vote, the LA County Board of Supervisors has approved a $73 million agreement with 13 non-county operated trauma centers for continued services across the region. County officials say the vote's necessary to ensure ongoing vital health care services. The funding is made up of $70 million in Measure B funds, $2 million from the Maddie Emergency Medical Services Fund, and $698,000 from the Richies Fund. The Archdiocese of San Francisco will pay hundreds of millions of dollars for sex abuse by clergy.
10: Church leaders announced Monday the Archdiocese has reached a $395 million settlement with over 500 sexual abuse survivors. As part of the settlement, Archbishop Salvatore Corleone will pen a personal apology.

0: whenever you get to National, that crash with a motorcycle down still has the two left lanes blocked. You're going to be backed up to about Crenshaw Boulevard now in the Sepulveda Pass on the 405 northbound right at Getty Center Drive. They just cleared all that debris from the lanes. Then in Sherman Oaks, 405 south at Sepulveda Boulevard. Got a crash in the center divider area. In Burbank on the 5 southbound before Alameda, got a stall block in the carpool lane. You're going to see delays from Burbank Boulevard. In Santa Clarita on the 5 northbound before you get to Calgrove Boulevard, still trying to clear a wreck from the two left lanes. It's going to be backed up now to the 210. Now in Carson on the 405 northbound at Wilmington Avenue, got a crash and the middle lanes are the only ones open. It is a crawl coming away from the 710. In Ontario, 15 northbound at 4th Street, got a stall. It's going to be blocking the right lane there. With Southern California's most accurate traffic reports, I'm Jenny Harmon.
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10: 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Yes!
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14: 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So Burbank Coyote speak English.
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14: Coyote's still there. You still have to watch for him. Signs are still up, still giving us warnings. I'm Chris Merrill. He's Michael Monks. Thank you so much for joining us today. Big program. We are going to tell you about the greatest side gig ever. It's called being a snitch. And we've got an opportunity for you to be able to do that. Orange County is, City of Orange actually is, giving you a new side gig. What do they call that? A hustle?
16: Side hustle's fine.
14: Side hustle. Yeah, you got that going for you. In the meantime, every politician around the gubernatorial election was talking about what they could do to help alleviate gas prices. And what they come out, what they all came back to was, well, we can suspend the gas tax, get rid of the gas tax. And you've probably seen, we've got this amount of gas tax. We've got 61 cents. It's going up to 63 cents. And then you've got sales tax on top of that tax. And it's obnoxious. What if we just got rid of the gas tax altogether? What if we just got rid of it? What would that do to the roads? Probably not swell. Right? Because we still need money for the roads. Okay, well, what if we replaced it? Joining us right now is Assemblymember Chris Ward, who is from the 78th District. You got San Diego and some of the communities in that area. Chris, thank you so much for joining us. Your plan is what? That we get rid of the gas tax, but that doesn't mean I'm not going to pay taxes at all, right?
17: Hi, good to be right here with Michael Michael. Yeah, first time on your show representing San Diego. So, yeah, we have a broader conversation in the legislature kind of about what to do about the future of the gas tax, because you're right. A lot of states use the vehicle license fee in a disproportionate

0: disproportionate amount of that goes in your, something's got to fund the roads right now. And the roads are, I think a lot of people would argue, failing in a lot of places. And so you've got to look at the total cost of what we need to be able to maintain those and give people what they want. And what source does that really come from to be able to fund that? We've got, of course, a fee that is on that gas tax that is locked in by the voters, right? So that was like really put into place by the legislature, challenged, upheld by the voters. And so now a formula is sort of locked in over time. But if there's a replacement opportunity that we can think about out there, because the gas tax is going to continue to decline over time as more people go to electric vehicles or, you know, gasoline engines become more efficient, right? And miles per gallon is able to go up. So you are basically able to drive more miles on that same gallon, and so you are not paying as much per mile driven towards the maintenance of that road. So all that is to say, you know, having any kind of fresh review to make sure that the demand side of the equation is there. How do we fix the roads? How do we keep them up? And like sort of what is the source is responsible to think about, but of course also is going to beget its own, you know, frustration by the public, because of course we don't want to pay any more than we should.
1: Assemblyman, let's talk about weight-based vehicle taxes. That is what you have introduced as a part of legislation in Sacramento. What does that mean, though? Like, when does it happen? When are things weighed? How does all that factor in? Am I inside the vehicle when it's being weighed? Is that going to encourage some dieting as well?
0: Not at all. So we're jumping ahead a little bit. So back in 2023, I had an assembly bill that basically said, we are seeing a growing incidence in our communities of, unfortunately, this goes beyond just fixing the roads, but also really pedestrian or other people's deaths or severe injuries. And there's been a growing body of evidence that have started to link because of a, on average, growing size of vehicles, both in sort of the frame of the car, but also in the weight, that this is a consideration that is contributing to more injuries, more deaths, and yes, maybe more wear and tear on the roads. Washington, D.C. actually instituted a vehicle weight fee for larger vehicles to be able to help work on pedestrian safety infrastructure, as well as be able to help fund roads there. We didn't want to sort of, you know, predicate that. We said we need to have a study with the Transportation Commission to see if this is a factor here in the California communities. And so that study was just received, and we're studying the outcomes of that. But they did recommend, unfortunately, a lot of the data is faulty. It was difficult for them to make a conclusion about that linkage that would directly be able to tie to the need for a vehicle weight fee to fund these kinds of infrastructure improvements. There were other recommendations from the bill, but they were basically saying we don't have enough data to support a fee.
2: Assemblymember Chris Ward from the San Diego area, the district there, is joining us right now as we talk about alternatives to the potential gas tax. The one that's catching some attention right now has to do with the weight-based fees. It would stand to reason, at least it makes sense to me, that the heavier the vehicle, the more it's going to add wear and tear to the roads. But I'm just imagining people listening right now, and they're saying, this is another Democrat who's trying to limit my access to SUVs and pickup trucks. They've been trying to do this for the last 30 years. How do you respond when somebody throws that sort of accusation at you?
0: Well, I think that you've got to look at it and say, first of all, many of us and many Democrats have SUVs and pickup trucks as well, too. It's nonpartisan. You want to be able to look at something and saying, does this product actually cause more damage or more concern for the public realm? And so what should the tie-in be there? We're just trying to make a really rational connection between the two, because something's got to pay for it, right? I think to your earlier point when you're introing this segment, just to say we're going to suspend everything and have nothing to work with, well, things are going to get really bad really fast. But we are seeing that linkage between vehicle size. And so one thing that, you know, also has had a lot of community gripe and that did pass into law is a concept called daylighting, right? So that was a bill that went into place a couple of years ago that says, look, we're going to have this zone like 20 feet before an intersection, because that is the blind spot that a lot of people are zipping around. And if somebody, particularly one of our kids going to school, is in that crosswalk, they're going to get hit. And of course, if they get hit by a larger, heavier car, that impact, that force is going to be more traumatic, right? And so just even like, you know, thinking about these sort of line of sight improvements and everything is something that another way to tackle the issue, which is how do we keep everybody safe on the roads?
2: Assemblymember Chris Ward joining us right now as we talk about alternatives to the gas tax. One of the things that always concerned me, and the points that you're making are salient, to be clear, and even the EVs, if people want to argue that this is a Democrats trying to attack the larger vehicles, EVs are very heavy because of the batteries, so there is a bit of an offset to that argument. But one of the things that I've heard before is that the gas tax is often paid for by people who aren't here. In other words, we're importing taxes basically by tourists, by truckers, by whomever else. If you were to implement a weight tax, that would only be for people with vehicles registered in the state of California. Is there any consideration for that? Or even mileage taxes, for that matter, would have the same problem. Is there any consideration for how we can sort of offset the burden on Californians when you have people from out of state using our roads?
0: No, you raise a really good point. I mean, already I know under law in California, if you have a vehicle, same period of time, more than 21 days in the state of California, you're supposed to register it in the state of California, by the way. So I wonder how many are getting away with that. And that raises a really good point. Again, nothing is happening, certainly this session or imminently, that is going to jump on this. We are just gathering information to look at what our options are, because at some point, I would say in the next 10 years or so, you know, this curve is going to shift so much that we are going to have to use that information to start to make some different decisions. You know, one thing that's been talked about for a while too, as you had mentioned this as well, is those vehicle miles traveled, right? Like, how instead of going, like, you know, based on the gas tax, can you basically substitute that out for how many miles you are driving? And so I think a study is underway right now to see if people went with say odometer readings to say, well, I drove 8,000 miles or I drove 12,000 miles, right? And so would that get tacked on to like your vehicle license fee that we pay every year right now as some kind of a percentage basis in lieu of the gas tax?
2: Right.
0: Would that be more fair? And again, equity being consideration, are we letting non-Californians getting away with this? And what is sort of our stopgap for that? These are all valid questions that we need to think about in that kind of research.
1: Assemblyman Chris Ward, a Democrat from San Diego. Assemblyman, thank you so much for the time you gave us. I hope we can connect again to talk more.
0: Anytime. Thanks so much.
2: Thank you.
1: Appreciate all right. So LeBron James is leaving the Lakers. We'll get into that a little bit coming up later in the program. You'll also hear that in the
2: spoiler
1: news.
2: Alert.
1: What all is going on with that? In the meantime, I want to talk about the way folks talk at our local government meetings. You're worried about all the taxes you have to pay. You're worried about the conditions of the community and how ridiculous it all looks and the responses. Wait until you hear the language on today's Board of Supervisors agenda. It is obnoxious, to say the least. That's okay. Next, as Monks and Merrill continues after this update from Deborah Mark from the KFI 24-Hour Newsroom.
3: Here is the latest. We're going to tell you about two major Supreme Court rulings, and Michael Monk stole my thunder. LeBron James is leaving the Lakers. We'll have more at the bottom of the hour. 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
4: It's on the 5 northbound before you get to Calgrove, still blocking the two left lanes. It is stopped coming away from the 210. Also, Mid-City, 10 westbound before you get to National, still trying to clear a crash with a motorcycle down from the two left lanes. In Burbank, good news there, 5 southbound before Alameda, got that stall cleared from the lanes. And in Carson, 405 northbound as you're coming up on Wilmington Avenue. We've got that accident blocking the two right lanes. It is going to be stopped from just before the 710. With Southern California's most accurate traffic reports, I'm Jenny Harmon.
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17: 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Yes!
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2: Yeah.
1: On this cloudy Tuesday afternoon. Very cloudy for our friends from
2: Tuesday.
1: Cote d'Ivoire, who were knocked out of the World Cup moments ago by Norway.
2: I had money on them, too.
1: Another exciting game, 2-1. All of yesterday's games were really exciting. Looks like we're in for another fun day. Of course, the U.S. takes the pitch tomorrow.
2: The assembly member that we just had on was talking about some potential alternatives to the gas tax. And here's the one thing I know about people. As much as we hate the gas tax, we hate change even more. You go, okay, well, you know what? Let's get rid of the gas tax. Let's do something different. And immediately, and justifiably so, we're skeptical that the politicians have our best interest in mind, right? Okay, you already hit us in the gas tax, and now you want to get something else? Well, what if it's in place of that? I don't trust them. And by the way, I'm not the only one that felt that way.
20: Regarding the vehicle weight tax, I am not opposed to it because it sort of makes sense. But my bigger question is, we already have the highest gas tax. We have the highest all the other taxes. Why aren't those enough?
2: This would be, the suggestion would be in lieu of the gas tax, because at some point we're going to have more EVs, more fuel efficient vehicles, and the gas tax won't keep up with the demand for road repairs and that sort of thing. So I'm 100% with this caller. To me, it's not why are the taxes not enough? To me, it's what's to stop this vehicle weight tax from being tacked onto again and again and again and again? Well, the roads aren't bad. Let's raise that tax some more. Let's raise that tax more. Let's add some more on top of that tax. There's my concern. Oh, let's do a mileage tax on top of the weight tax. Enough of that.
1: My concern from the assemblyman was every response that he had about what these proposals are is that they're all being studied. And studies in the government are long roads to hell.
2: Sure.
1: So if we're looking for immediate relief from California's gas tax, or at least a modification in the way those funds are collected, I wouldn't expect it anytime soon. By the way, our partners over at City News Service, our wire service, extended the, we have received reports that a half cent drop in the average cost of gas per gallon in LA County specifically, it's down to $5.46.
2: Yes.
1: Okay.
2: It's going to go up again tomorrow, though, I think, right? 2 cents?
1: It might.
2: Because of the gas tax.
1: We've seen it decrease 34 of the past 35 days. I got to tell you, I got gas downtown on Sunday, and it was $6.50 still. You really shouldn't get gas downtown. I try not to, but I was kind of just stuck down there, and I didn't want to go out anywhere just to get gas.
2: Because you let your gas tank get low, don't you?
1: I do.
2: See?
1: Yeah.
2: See?
1: You think I'd learn.
2: You don't.
1: And yet, here we are.
2: Do you roll the dice because you just don't like getting gas, or do you roll the dice because you think maybe it'll go down a little further?
1: It is the chore I like the least.
2: I don't like it.
1: Like, give me laundry all day. I will fold the clothes. Mm-hmm. They will look nice. I don't mind doing it. It's the gas. And it's not even the price. It's just the hassle of getting out. And maybe because I'm so used to the downtown gas stations, they're a little scary.
2: That's fair.
1: That's a little scary.
2: I did like that the assembly member seemed to be talking English. Right? I mean,
1: bingo.
2: It was like, he goes, hey, look. Gas tax is this, cars weigh this. He wasn't throwing a bunch of jargon at me.
1: One thing I think that could help Democrats' chances in places where they're not doing well is if they adopted English as their main language. And that's not a slight colloquial against people English. Who speak foreign languages. I mean, it's this weird bastardization of English. It's policy wonkism. It's activist speak that has entered the parlance of our city halls, our county buildings, and to some degree, our state legislatures and the halls of Congress. But it is nowhere more evident than in Los Angeles, especially in L.A. County. I don't know if any of you have had the great fortune of watching these five women speak about policy, but the way they talk about things, it's almost offensive. It's almost to say, I have done the work. I have been in these streets, and I have learned the right words to use to speak about
2: it's votes. Virtue signaling, isn't it?
1: It is. There's a couple of items on today's Board of Supervisors agenda that are probably harmless and maybe even beneficial. But I want to offer up to the audience the way they are characterized.
2: Hello, audience.
1: Audience, if I may speak to you for just a moment.
2: Unbelievable.
1: The agenda describes these two items thusly.
2: Okay, here we go.
1: Number one.
2: Yes.
1: Recommitting to decarcerating girls and gender expansive youth in Los Angeles County.
2: Oh, good.
1: Now, if I said that to you on the street, would you know what I meant, or would you not even consider what I meant? You would just punch me in the face.
2: Yeah, you get a punch. Yeah.
1: Recommitting to decarcerating girls and gender expansive youth.
2: God, this would be a really good bit if you went to a gas station downtown and started filling up. And then as other people came in, you said, hey, have you heard about recommitting to decarcerating girls and gender expansive youth in Los Angeles County? And then just see if you get punched.
1: It doesn't take much to get punched downtown.
2: Right.
1: And some have said, I've got a punchable face. The other item, again, all well-intentioned. Uh-huh. All well-intentioned. But this is what is on the agenda today when you look around LA County and wonder what the priorities are. Engaging fathers and male caregivers in safe sleep practices. Now, first of all,
2: wait a minute, am I bad at putting my kid to sleep? Is that the issue?
1: What about the gender expansive dads?
2: Yeah, what if I am a GEY dad?
1: Let me tell you, if I went down to that board meeting today,
2: yes,
1: and I said, excuse me, what about the gender expansive dads?
2: They would stop at
1: least,
2: everything.
1: At least four of them would fall over themselves.
2: They go, oh, we're going to put a task force together on that one.
1: We're going to do the work. We're going to get better. We're
2: committed to the work.
1: So let me tell you what these things are, because look, they're not big deals. And yes, we know that there are big, big issues, but governments still have to tend to other things. And so I'm not mad at them that these things are on the agenda.
2: I am.
1: It's just the way they talk about them. The Safe Sleep one, titled Engaging Fathers and Male Caregivers in Safe Sleep Practices.
2: Okay, what's the issue?
1: Unsafe sleeping is the leading cause of preventable infant death in LA County. Okay.
2: Okay.
1: Let's see if there's something we can do about that. They say a baby dies from unsafe sleep conditions nearly every week.
2: Oh, how many of them are sleeping in tents on the sidewalk outside your apartment?
1: They don't worry about that.
2: I see. Yeah, we don't want to fix that problem.
1: Those are justice-involved individuals who are experiencing homelessness.
2: Who are unhoused circumstances.
1: Indeed.
2: Unbelievable.
1: So what the county wants is various county agencies and First 5 LA to create an outreach campaign, okay, for fathers, grandparents, caregivers, those types. It would promote safe infant sleep practices. Okay. It's just a public relations campaign.
2: Okay, well, hold on. It doesn't say just that, though.
1: Wait, tell me more.
2: Well, it also says the motion calls for culturally responsive strategies.
1: Wait, what kind of strategies?
2: Culturally responsive strategies.
1: What does that mean?
2: Specific to fathers, caregivers, and fathers, male caregivers, and I assume gender expansive fathers, who are cultural. Culturally responsive strategies, trusted messengers, and fathers with lived experience.
1: Lived experience?
2: As well as, yeah, those are dads. As well as peer navigators, cultural brokers, and then coordination with CEO, ARDI, child support services, libraries, hospitals, clinics, community groups, and philanthropic organizations. I can't wait to sign up for this.
1: I'm right behind you. I just don't like that when you go to a government meeting, you have to have a subscription to Duolingo.
2: Oh, my God.
1: I mean, what are they talking about? Cultural brokers? Lived experience?
2: I mean, just reading this is like, all right, this makes me want to run out and pass out condoms.
1: And quickly about the recommitting to decarcerating girls and gender expansive.
2: Do you know that if you don't use a condom, you could end up a father? And if you're a father, you have to develop culturally responsive strategies, trusted messages, and attend peer navigation workshops with cultural brokers.
1: And also, don't put the infant in your bed. Just put that on the poster.
2: Yeah.
1: You could give me that message with illustrations.
2: Babies belong in cribs. Done.
1: Okay, the second motion. All right, it says there are 49 girls and gender expansive youth detained in county incarceration facilities, jails, and the like. Uh-huh. 19 held on bench warrants, 6 on misdemeanors, 22 involved with the Department of Child and Family Services. Okay. And it says 41 of the 53 were held on non. They got all this data about who and what and why, serious or violent offenses, all that. What they want is a dedicated ending girls incarceration team inside the probation department.
2: Why not ending incarceration? Wait a minute. Wait, so girls that misbehave don't have to go to prison? Is that what we're saying? That feels gender unequal to me.
1: This is a board that really wants to close the men's central jail.
2: Yeah.
1: They do not like for people to be justice involved as part of their lived experience.
2: Maybe they need peer navigators and trusted messengers.
1: Where do we apply as gender expansive talk show hosts? Get me out of here.
2: Unbelievable. All right. News from the Supreme Court yesterday. Not likely to give you any more assurances that our elections are going to be speedy and secure. But fear not. Our state has a plan. It's spend more money, which is always their plan. Will it work this time? Hint? No. That's next. Monks and Merrill, KFI AM 640. 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
3: A divided Supreme Court has rejected an effort by President Trump to end birthright citizenship. He signed an executive order on his first day back in office declaring that children born to people who are in the U.S. illegally or temporarily are not American citizens. Three conservative justices would have allowed the restrictions to take effect. Chief Justice John Roberts wrote the majority opinion saying the framers of the 14th Amendment extended the promise of rights to every freeborn person in this land. The Supreme Court has upheld state laws barring transgender girls and women from playing on school sports teams. The court found that state bans in Idaho and West Virginia do not violate the Constitution or the federal law known as Title V, which prohibits sex discrimination in education. California and other states have allowed transgender athletes to compete based on their gender identity. LeBron James will be joining a new team for the upcoming NBA season. ESPN's NBA writer Brian Windhorst says one team is chasing him aggressively.
0: I do believe that the Warriors want LeBron James, and I do believe that they worked with Draymond Green in this contract to make LeBron James an offer.
3: James has been with the Lakers for the past eight seasons. Palisades and Eaton Fire victims say they're getting shortchanged by their insurance companies.
21: Homeowners in Pacific Palisades, Altadena, and Pasadena say their insurers underpaid them for smoke damage caused by the fires 18 months ago. Several homeowners say they still haven't been able to return to their homes. One woman, insured by the California Fair Plan, says she was told the home is habitable, but an assessment concluded there was thermal, non-thermal, and chemical contamination. She says she's hoping to not have to sue to get the Fair Plan to pay. In Pasadena, another homeowner has already sued State Farm, claiming wrongful denial and underpayment of smoke damage claims. State Farm says it denies each and every allegation in the lawsuit. Amy King, KFI News.
3: Bad weather has delayed NASA's effort to send a satellite-fixing robot to save a doomed space telescope.
22: Since 2004, the Neil Gehrel Swift Observatory has been sending back amazing images of stars at the end of their lives, but it's suddenly dropping out of its orbit.
23: If we do nothing, Swift will re-enter the atmosphere.
22: And burn up, says NASA's Regina Caputo.
3: ABC's Jim Ryan says an aerospace startup called Catalyst has been hired to design and deploy the robot to hook up to the Swift telescope and haul it back 100 miles higher, extending its life by a decade. NASA will try again tomorrow to launch the first-of-its-kind project. Southland weather from KFI, partly cloudy, high 70s to around 80 for metro LA and the high desert, windy again in the high desert, mid to upper 70s in the valleys, upper 60s to low 70s at the beaches, low to mid 70s inland OC, mid 70s to low 80s and windy again in the IE. Right now, 73 in Staten, it's 69 in Laguna Niguel. We're going to go back to the 405 in Carson.
4: On the 405 northbound of Wilmington, still trying to clear that crash from the two right lanes. It is going to be backed up to before the 710. Just know once you're past it, that 405 looks good all the way into Hawthorne. Now, Mid-City LA on the 10 westbound before you get to Robertson. Had that crash, it was blocking lanes that got everything into the center divider area. Also in Santa Clarita, 5 northbound before you get to Calgrove. Good news there, they've cleared that wreck from the two left lanes. Everything has been reopened, but it's still going to be pretty slow coming away from the 14. With Southern California's most accurate traffic reports, I'm Jenny Harmon.
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17: 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Yes!
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0: KFI AM 640, more stimulating talk. If you haven't done it yet, we would invite you to hit the subscribe button on the podcast. You'll find that on the iHeartRadio app. And when you're on that app, you'll also see a talkback. The talkback allows you to give feedback on things like, how do we feel about changing the gas tax? Maybe get rid of the gas tax. And as I mentioned before, the only thing that upsets people more than the gas tax are the alternatives to the gas tax. From the talkbacks.
1: Hey, Monks and Merrill, love the show.
0: Hey, thanks.
1: I was totally against a mileage tax for so long, but then I started thinking, I was like, wait a minute. If some grandma drives 2,000 miles a year on her car, she should not have to pay the same rates and registration fees and gas taxes and whatnot as somebody who's doing 20 to 30,000 miles on California streets every single year. They should pay more. So anyway, just my thoughts.
0: Yeah, which the gas tax does right now, unless they have a fuel efficient or an EV or whatever, right? So that's
2: if,
0: what
2: if you do have an EV, if you have, you know, if you were following the trend or following the advice of environmentalists, including state lawmakers, and buying an EV instead, it seems like it's all coming back around. They're rebalancing, how much you're expected to pay in taxes.
0: Yeah, the program worked too well.
2: Despite trying to do what you thought was the right thing environmentally.
0: Well, and they were incentivizing that, too, with not only rebate programs, but also saying, Ed, you wouldn't be paying that gas tax. And now they're going, uh-oh.
2: We kind of need that.
0: Yeah.
3: Hey, Monks and Merrill. Hey. And Monks, you're right about getting gas.
0: Yeah, nobody likes that.
3: I've been married for 35 years, and not once has my wife ever gone to the gas station. I've always popped them off. You know, you work off the top of the tank here in California, L.A., because of an earthquake. So you don't want to be
0: that's true
3: below a quarter of a tank.
0: Yep,
2: it's good advice.
0: He's right.
2: You know, we've talked about this before, my aversion to getting gas and you chiding me, but we also have had talkbacks from folks on the topic, and that is what they bring up is, you're in California, dude. Earthquakes happen.
0: And fires.
2: Yeah.
0: Be prepared. I mean, probably not a big fire downtown. Probably a lot of small fires in the sidewalk outside.
2: A lot of that. Exactly. Yeah. No, it's a good point. One thing I do, I'm not completely irresponsible, is if I need gas, say, for Monday morning, I know I'm low. On Sunday night, I will take care of it.
0: Oh, okay.
2: So I'm not a complete buffoon.
0: See, and I will put it off. But I also don't like to let my tank get below half a...
2: Oh, I wait until it says low fuel.
0: Okay. All right. Interesting.
2: I drive 11 miles a day.
0: Yeah, I'm with you. It goes for 2 weeks, right? Yeah, I got you. Big news from the Supreme Court. The Supreme Court today said that birthright citizenship is A-okay, that President Trump's executive order limiting or restricting birthright citizenship is no bueno. So that is, that's been resolved for at least, what do you think, another 140 years?
2: Oh, I'm sure that won't come up again.
0: You think that's...
2: I think everybody's fine with that.
0: Satisfied
2: outcome.
0: With it?
2: Now yeah. Trying to we've all heard the decision. We think, okay, that makes sense. Let's all move on.
0: Okay.
2: I'm sure this isn't going to be a problem.
0: They did rule yesterday. It was 5-4. Watson v. the Republican National Committee that a federal law does not block states from counting mail-in ballots that are postmarked by Election Day but then arrive afterward. Of course, what do you have, 7 days here in California? So that was part of the reason that things seem to be going so slowly. And what does that mean? Does that mean that we're never going to speed up our election process?
2: Well, there's certainly no urgency to do that. The way that we heard California officials speak was, this is how it works here. And we are sorry, I guess, that you can't get an instant result the way that you will in other states. But California sets a standard for voting, if not for time.
0: Yeah.
2: But we make sure everybody gets a ballot.
0: Is there a happy medium on this?
2: I would hope so.
0: I'm not as bothered. I would rather have accuracy. And
2: me too.
0: I can sit back for a week. Like that doesn't hurt me.
2: I feel the same. Because
0: I mean, I'm a little anxious. I don't want to wait until the end of the commercial break to find out who killed JR. But I can be patient.
2: Yeah, I was thinking that during the wait. It was like, I really want to know, too. I mean, especially with the L.A. mayor's race and how that was shifting and, like, is Pratt moving on? And then it was getting more and more dramatic each day as Nithya Raman was catching up and then ultimately surpassed him. Of course, I would have liked to have known that on Election Day. But do we have a right to know on Election Day, or do we have a right to a free election that is accurate?
0: That's California's thing, is they want to make sure everybody has access.
2: And their problem is, I think, because all the other states do such a better job of getting you the information more quickly, it just raises people's suspicions.
0: How much are the other states? I've worked in a number of different places, and every place I've been in, there's a bubble. And that is this main character syndrome. Like, this doesn't happen in other states. But it does. I mean, I told you my last stop was in Phoenix, and the wait for the election results was a major issue there. They had the exact same argument that we're having right now, although they don't allow for counting after election day. Ballot has to be in by election day, but it was still delayed. There was still going to be, in fact, we were planning our election coverage Tuesday night. And then we were trying to decide from a programming standpoint, I'll take you behind the scenes a little bit. This is when I was at the last station I was at. We said, okay, should we be doing election specials on Wednesday night, Thursday night? We might know the results by Friday night. Right. I mean, similar here. Like, we didn't know Nithya Raman passed Spencer Pratt until the weekend. So the question is not, why is California worse than other states? I think we have to take care of our own business. And we have to be realistic when we're comparing ourselves to other states. Because don't tell me Mississippi's the state that came up to the Supreme Court in this one. Don't tell me Mississippi's results are instantaneous either, when they allow for 5 days after the election day to be able to count ballots. It's just the way it is.
2: One thing we don't seem to have a lot of in California, maybe on election day, but there aren't, you know, the lines don't have to be long because you have so many alternatives to drop off your ballot. You can drop it off, you know, conveniently whenever you have a moment. You can throw it in the mail. They send you all these things. And other states, you see on major elections, you know, presidential elections.
0: Yeah.
2: It's a long, long line. Yep. So that's one thing California does better. I don't like how much time we get to vote. I think it hurts down ballot races, places like school board races or these, the court, the judges, you know, like I'm not paying any attention to that until it's the ballot in hand kind of thing.
0: I do like it because I've got my ballot in hand and I've got some time to be able to do some research.
2: Yeah, but I think it hurts the opportunity to have those candidates speak at a forum, you know, that sort of thing. If I've if I've had to make up my mind 4 or 5 weeks in advance, and then I finally
0: hear them from them. I mean, maybe they need to get their forums a little sooner then.
2: It's a lot to ask of community groups and media organizations and
0: coalitions.
2: Yeah.
0: And activists.
2: I think it is.
0: And okay.
2: So let's hear from our listeners. How do you improve
0: Hello,
2: trust?
0: Hello, listeners.
2: It's Michael here at KFI. I'd like to talk to you one-on-one.
0: Hello, listeners.
2: Open up that iHeartRadio app. Click on that talkback button. Do we have a trust problem in California's election system? What would you change? What do you like? What don't you? We'll talk about the election trust problem in California next as Monks and Merrill continues. After this update from the always trustworthy Deborah Mark in the KFI 24-hour newsroom.
4: I appreciate that. Here is the latest. The Supreme Court rejects an effort by President Trump to end birthright citizenship, and the Supreme Court upheld, state laws barring transgender girls and women from playing on school sports teams. We'll have more at the top of the hour from the Odoo.com Weather Center. 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Partly cloudy, highs upper 60s to low 80s. 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
5: It's on the 15 northbound before you get to the 60, and they're trying to get this into the center divider area. It was blocking the left lane. Also in Ontario, 10 westbound of Vineyard. Got a crash in Vaughan, a big rig over on the right shoulder there. In Temecula, 15 south at Rancho, California. Got a report of a stall blocking the right lane. And in Carson on the 405 northbound at Wilmington Avenue. Still working on this one. The two right lanes are blocked with that crash. It is slow coming away from the 710. With Southern California's most accurate traffic reports, I'm Jenny Harmon.
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1: On the next Bill Handel Show, the decisions are in from birthright citizenship to transgender athletes. 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
2: 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Happy to have you with us. What is this, Tuesday? Tuesday, June 30th, 2026.
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4: Stop. 9 minutes till.
2: We're talking about trust in elections here in California. We know that's a hot topic. It's a hot topic for folks outside of California who don't necessarily experience it firsthand. I think here in California, we know the drill. We may not like not just the electoral outcome, but the process after the ballots are cast.
4: Does the process give you an excuse to sort of say, well, I didn't lose. The process is broken, and therefore I've been cheated.
2: Right.
4: There's the issue that I have with it from the talkbacks.
5: So here's how it works or should work. That election day is the day by which a vote must be cast. Period, paragraph.
4: Right.
5: If it's a mail-in ballot, it must be postmarked by that date.
4: That's how it is.
5: Then the results can come any time past that. It's very simple.
2: Yeah,
4: that's how it works right now. But it's the problem is we say the results can come anytime past that, and people say, I want the results. The polls close at 8. I want the results by 8:03.
6: I don't have a problem with the mail-in ballots. It's the harvesting of the ballots that get turned in when they go out and they collect signatures from homeless people, from people in old folks' homes, and they're literally, the Democrats are voting for them. That's what bothers me with the mail-in ballots.
4: Okay.
2: Well, what's stopping Republicans from doing that?
4: Okay. There's so many things, and I think oftentimes we end up conflating a number of different stories. For instance, we do have somebody who just pled guilty to grabbing petition signatures from people in the street.
2: Paying them.
4: Right, exactly. Signatures are not the same as ballots. So when you say, oh, we've got people who are going out on the streets and they're collecting signatures and turning those in, signatures are not votes. So now you've got differences in the types of fraud. Now, that's not to say it's not vote. No, it is.
2: No, because you do need to sign your ballot if you're mailing it in. And I know that there were people in certain parts of the city who were getting people to sign the ballots and saying, don't worry about it. But I'm going to take this.
4: Okay, but we've got courts for that. The one that was found guilty.
2: Yeah.
4: People are turning it back and they're saying, see, it shows it's happening. That was about petition gathering.
2: Yes.
4: Those are different
2: things. The legal case.
4: Right.
2: But I think the ballot harvesting, which is not illegal.
4: Ballot harvesting is not illegal. It used to be California was the only state that allowed ballot harvesting. And then other states went, we should allow ballot harvesting. So if you think California is going to undo ballot harvesting when other states, both red and blue, are now adding the ballot harvesting to the law books, it's not changing here.
2: Yeah.
4: And the reason ballot harvesting is legal is I filled out my ballot. I brought it to work. Michael's going out to grab some coffee. Hey, would you mind dropping this off on your way? That's technically ballot harvesting.
2: Yes.
4: And the other thing that can happen, and I think this is perfectly reasonable too, we've got an old folks home. They're entitled to vote. Their mobility is in question. Hey, will you drop off the ballots from everyone here at the old folks home? That's not a big issue to me. It's when people abuse that system, as our caller is discussing. That's where the problem
2: exactly.
4: is. Exactly. But you have to prove it.
2: That's right. You can't just throw it out there.
4: And you can't throw out the accusation. You have to prove
2: you
4: it.
2: You can't be upset that homeless people get to vote because homeless people, I guess, get to vote. Right?
4: We should stop that.
2: You think?
4: Yeah. Absolutely.
2: I mean, don't you have to have an address?
4: They
2: get to register their address?
4: I think only property owners should be allowed to vote.
2: No. Stop absolutely. That. And that's not what I'm suggesting here.
4: Yeah.
2: But there, I think it's right to raise questions about who registers at which shelter and how long do you get to be registered there and what does it mean to be registered at a shelter?
4: I do think there should be, I think everybody should have an address, period, because you have to be able to receive your tax forms.
2: And you can at a shelter. Okay. And that can help you with job applications and that sort of thing.
4: Great.
2: So no problem. I think the questions that were raised, particularly about votes out of Skid Row, was there were folks down there getting people who otherwise would not have voted.
4: Yeah.
2: Taking their ballots and maybe doing more than getting a signature.
4: No. Maybe doing more.
2: Exactly.
4: Show me.
2: Those are the questions.
4: I don't think it's unreasonable to be suspicious, but suspicion is not evidence.
2: Which is the premise of what we're talking about. The allowance for ballot harvesting creates the opportunity for those questions.
4: Speaking of suspicion is not evidence.
2: Yeah.
4: Somebody brought up a really good point on the talkback.
0: Yeah, whatever happened to the Spencer Pratt video or audio recording he had of a potential mayoral candidate that he was going to present and make the person quit? Never heard anything on that.
4: Yeah, where did that go?
2: I think if I'm him and I do have something, whether it's as consequential as he suggests, I'm not letting it out now. Yeah. Right now is a little bit of a dead period for campaigns.
4: Too much time to overcome.
2: Right around Labor Day is where you'll start to see the fall campaigns start to ramp up a little bit more. It's not to say that there won't be events at summer parades and all of that, yeah. But you're not going to be dialed in and locked in again until probably after Labor Day. So if I've got campaign opposition research material that could be devastating, I'm holding on to it. Why did he hold on to it when he knew he was in a tight race heading into the primary? I don't know. Who could it possibly injure politically?
4: But then did he tease it too soon when he comes out a week after he lost the election and said, oh, I hope you're ready because I just cut another AI video and I'm ready to take you down?
2: He didn't cut any AI videos.
4: Oh, I'm sorry.
2: They were made in support of him. Don't make me sound like a spokesperson for a campaign with your misinformation. Like,
4: I mean, you went straight from Pratt to Bass. It's unbelievable. This weekend.
2: Anybody but ramen. That's my slogan.
4: ABR?
2: I know. It's a shame, isn't it?
4: That's this weekend, when you step outside, you look up, the sky is going to look like a war zone. That's what happens on the 4th of July. And since you looked up, you are now a wanted criminal. How one Orange County city is turning into a bird box for Independence Day. That's next. Monks and Merrill, KFI, AM 640. 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
7: Major decisions. I'm Deborah Mark, live from the KFI 24-hour newsroom. The Supreme Court has rejected President Trump's effort to end birthright citizenship. ABC's Devin Dwyer says the court decided 6-3 that an executive order rescinding birthright citizenship violates the 14th Amendment of the Constitution, which says people born in the U.S. are American citizens.
8: Chief Justice John Roberts leaning into that opinion from over 100 years ago, 1898, the last time the Supreme Court looked at this issue, and he said that precedent is still our precedent.
7: Trump signed the executive order on his first day back in office. He even attended the court's oral arguments in April. The Supreme Court has upheld state laws barring transgender girls and women from playing on school sports teams. ABC's Stephen Portnoy says the justices ruled state bans in Idaho and West Virginia do not violate the Constitution, which is the federal law that prohibits sex discrimination in education.
9: Justice Brett Kavanaugh's majority opinion says it's reasonable to have separate sports teams for biological males and biological females, citing their inherent physical differences.
7: In the past 6 years, 27 states have enacted laws that say only biological females can play on girls' teams. California and other states allow transgender athletes to compete based on their gender identity. LeBron James is leaving the Lakers. He has apparently told the team he plans to finish out his NBA career with another team. ESPN has said that the Golden State Warriors are interested and would sign James in free agency. The NBA's all-time scoring leader has been with LA for 8 seasons. Data from the LA County Health Department show hospital visits for smoke inhalation spiked during the warehouse fire in Boyle Heights. More than 3 times as many people went to the ER within 10 miles of the warehouse mentioning the fire or smoke inhalation compared to 2 weeks earlier. The week-long fire involves solar panels, insulation foam, and other industrial materials, which increase levels of unhealthy air pollution. The arraignment for the guy charged with causing the deaths of 2 people on the 405 near Bel Air a year ago has been postponed until August. Mario Bickham's accused of driving more than 112 miles an hour, actually 112 miles an hour in the southbound lanes last June, hitting an LAPD officer and another driver who had been involved in an earlier hit-and-run crash. They both died as a result. Bickham was arrested yesterday following a year-long

0: 80 Metro LA, the valleys, 70s to low 80s and windy in the high desert, and the IE upper 60s to low 70s at the beaches, low to mid 70s for inland OC. Right now it's 70 in Seal Beach, the same in Buena Park, 71 in Agora Hills, and 74 in Sherman Oaks. 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The Dow is closing up 135, S&P 500 up 59, and NASDAQ is up 394. Back to the 405 in Carson.
1: That's heading northbound right at Wilmington Avenue, where the two right lanes are still off limits due to this crash. You'll see traffic stacking up as you approach the 710. And the 405 southbound out of West LA, once you get to Santa Monica Boulevard, you'll see some slowing. It's going to stay busy from there until you make it past the 90. And if you're on the 101 southbound in Hollywood, right at Western, some slowing building up. It's going to stay slow into downtown LA. Clears up right around the 110. And if you're traveling on the 5 southbound, that's in Commerce just after Atlantic, you're seeing delays until you get past the 605. And a work zone on the 5 northbound, that's in Castaic from Hasley Canyon to Parker Road. Right lane's off limits. That's scheduled to be reopened at 3 this afternoon. We have a work zone, 22 eastbound in Orange. That's from Glassell Street to the 55. The right lane's coned off. That's scheduled until 1:30. And the 15 heading southbound, that's going to be in the Cajon Pass. There's a bit of slowing just after Oak Hill. That clears up approaching the 138. With Southern California's most accurate traffic reports, I'm Pedro Moreno.
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10: 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Yes!
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11: 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If you missed hour one, boy, was that fun. 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And that's caused some controversy in our talkbacks, which we'll get to
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12: I always like the talkbacks that are, you know, thoughtful, engaging, that really cause us to think, that further the conversation, like this gentleman who wanted to respond to you. He had some thoughts, Michael.
13: That's your effing answer? Monks, you effing dumbass. You, why don't the Republicans...
12: Oh, hang on here. So,
13: don't the Republicans do? Name me one effing Republican in California, you piece of One! Name me one. Why don't the Republicans do? Why don't you pay attention to the damn news? There are no Republicans in California, you piece of sh**.

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1: Listen, pig boy, we know this was you. Just a reminder, Carl DeMaio, Assembly member, is going to be joining us tomorrow at 2:45 to talk about something where the Democrats and Republicans are agreeing in Sacramento. So I'm excited about that.
0: Yeah, there are Republicans in California.
1: Carl, of course, well-noted California Democrat, because there are no Republicans, you piece of...
0: They are a minority.
2: You piece of...
0: I guess you're going to save that one, huh?
1: Yeah.
0: Yeah, thanks a lot for that, John. That guy was really mad.
1: Mad at you.
2: In California, you piece of...
1: Yeah.
0: By the way, that is in response to me saying, why don't Republicans dot, dot, dot, you know, whatever they say, the Democrats are doing this to their advantage. Okay, well, if you're using the tools that are available, regardless of what you think of them at this time, whether it's just simple mail-in voting or ballot harvesting, if you want to improve the chances of your candidates, why isn't that part of your strategy? That's all I was saying.
1: Oh, is it?
0: I didn't say, why don't Republicans, you know, vote the way I want them to.
1: Because all I heard was,
2: you piece of
0: shit. I heard that, too. Yeah. Still stings every time.
1: All right. I thought this was fascinating. The city of Orange has a new policy. We got fireworks coming up. You said, are they going off in your neighborhood?
0: Oh, boy, they really don't stop. I mean, it's a year-round thing, but they are getting louder.
1: How do the housing challenged come across fireworks? They are illegal in the city of Los Angeles. You're not supposed to have them at all. And they're also, you're not supposed to have any in my beautiful, beautiful borough of Pasadena.
0: Right. Skid Row is popping.
1: How does that happen?
0: I don't know. It may be theft.
1: From somebody else with the fireworks? There's not supposed to be any fireworks stands within walking distance. Oh, are they taking Metro? They're taking transit to get to the stand. There you go. Transit is it's a railroad for transporting illegal goods.
0: It's also a fine way to avoid paying the gas tax.
1: Oh, look at you.
0: Okay. Yeah.
1: Well, might as well. I mean, my taxes are paying for it anyway.
0: Indeed they are. Yeah. Okay. I don't know where the fireworks come from. In fact, I think we might explore that a little bit tomorrow.
1: Yeah. Tomorrow or Thursday.
0: How does it get here? Where do these fireworks come from? Because you're not supposed to have them. I know that there are a lot of big displays that have transitioned to drones, so we don't get the fireworks shows of yore. We get these drone shows, and the drone shows are interesting. They're not. I've seen some cool ones. It's not the same as the Big Bang.
1: Not the same.
0: I'm not a huge fireworks guy anyway, but I know that there are special occasions like the 4th of July, maybe a couple of other days during the year where you want to see the Big Bang boom. Okay. Mm-hmm. But we have weather here and conditions that just are not favorable to that sort of. I think we have to accept that. It's unfortunate that we could cause some very serious problems,
1: right,
0: with these celebrations. And here in the city, every city in Southern California basically has come out this week and said, just a reminder, you're not allowed to throw fireworks up into the air.
1: Well, I was going to say, there's basically two. There's the all-out ban, and then there's what they call the safe and sane onlys. And then any of the aerial fireworks, those are going to have to be sanctioned events, right?
0: Yeah. Okay. That's what we've got in my neighborhood.
1: Unsanctioned aerial
0: shooting
1: fireworks.
0: These missiles up into the sky. They are so loud. They scare the hell out of me and the cats.
1: Yeah.
0: We're both under the bed, you know, because of the noise.
1: Yes, because of the noise.
0: And I occasionally use the litter box too, if you're wondering.
1: Wow. Okay. He identifies as a furry.
0: I'm
1: fantastic.
0: I'm a bestial expansive.
1: So, City of Orange allows safe and sanes. City of Orange does not allow for the aerial fireworks because those are dangerous and bad. Okay. I don't have a problem with that. City of Orange has a new policy though. And that new policy is if you get caught setting off fireworks in your neighborhood, there's going to be consequences. If you're setting those off, every discharge, means every firework you set off, could be $1,000 on your first, $2,000 on your first offense. Second offense, $4,000. And if you keep doing it, $6,000 for every firework you set off. That's discharge, use, and or possession. That's the deal. However, they've also stepped this up a little bit further. Let's suppose somebody's setting it off at your house. Same thing, $2,000 first offense, $4,000 second offense, $6,000. What if you're the landlord and your renters start setting off the fireworks? $2,000 first offense, $4,000 second offense, $6,000 any subsequent offenses. What if you are seeing the fireworks? Any host, spectator, property owner, and or observer of an illegal fireworks discharge, First offense, $2,000. Second offense, $4,000. Third offense, $6,000.
0: They're not messing around with anybody.
1: If you see a firework, you are a criminal. In fact, I would even go this far. They also have the snitch line. For enforcement questions or to report violations, call, and then they give you the Orange County PD number. The problem is, if I call and say someone's setting off fireworks in my neighborhood, that's a confession that I have witnessed a firework and I'm now a spectator or an observer of an illegal fireworks discharge.
0: But you're reporting it.
1: Okay, I see. I'm not an accessory to murder. I just happened to be there at the time when my buddy killed his wife.
0: That is a completely different thing.
1: No.
0: Terrible analogy.
1: You're right.
0: Were you helping?
1: No.
0: You reported the crime you saw.
1: That's right. But seeing the crime is a crime.
0: No, spectating is the crime. Observing. Witnessing is not.
1: Okay, well, oh.
0: There's a subtle difference.
1: All right, in that case, then when they come and they start writing me a ticket because my
0: are you going to be in Orange on the 4th of July?
1: I am now. Challenging the law. Somebody's, listen, you got to use your rights or you lose your rights, and I'm going to do it. So I'm going to go to every cul-de-sac in Orange that I can find, and I'm going to watch people setting these things off, and then when the police come and they start writing me a ticket for $2,000 for watching somebody else set off fireworks, I'm going to say, whoa, whoa, whoa, officer, I'm merely a witness. I'm gathering evidence.
0: When you ask...
1: That's ridiculous.
0: When you ask who called the snitch line, yeah, you're going to hear my giggles.
1: There is a snitch line that you can make money on, too. I'll tell you more about that here in just a minute. I just find it absurd that they have even added... I understand if you're hosting a fireworks party, you're doing something wrong, right? But the idea that I've got a lawn chair and I'm watching my dumbass neighbors do dumbass things makes me a criminal, I got a problem with that. Kayla, will you see... Producer Kayla, will you reach out to Orange and see if we can get somebody on to talk about this?
3: I'm on it.
1: All right. Let's see if we can get somebody lined up.
0: By the way, the good people of Orange, California voted back in 2024 with more than 61% support that they wanted to allow the sale, possession, and discharge of those safe and sane fireworks. I wonder what the results would be in if every city had this ballot. I bet you would see widespread support in very few cities shooting it down.
1: Yeah.
0: All right. You hear about the snitches.
1: Yep.
0: Around this time of year.
1: This is how you're going to make your money.
0: Snitches get riches. That's next on Monks and Merrill after this update from the biggest snitch at KFI, Deborah Mark.
3: Oh, no. KFI 24 and that is newsroom. So untrue. I get blamed. I do. I get blamed for gossip that I do not spread.
0: She loves the cheese man.
1: Here's the truth. People don't know this about Deborah. In the back of her Bentley, she's got...
3: Right. I wish.
1: She got a shovel and a bag of lye just in case.
0: Oh, yeah.
1: For any of her friends.
0: She's in on it.
1: Yep. 100%. She's an accomplice.
3: Bentley? Are you buying me a Bentley?
1: I know why your Rolls is in the shop. That's what you're driving now.
3: Here is the latest. The Supreme Court upholds birthright citizenship, and the San Francisco Catholic Archdiocese agrees to pay millions of dollars to settle hundreds of child sex abuse lawsuits. We'll have more at the bottom of the hour from your Toyota Dealers Traffic Center. We make it easy. Stall on the 10 in Mid-City.
4: That's heading eastbound right at Vermont Avenue, where it's stuck in the middle lane, adding to the delays backed up from about Arlington. And we still have a wreck on the 405 in Carson. That's northbound right at Wilmington Avenue. The two right lanes are blocked off. You'll see traffic jamming up as you approach the 710. And some slowing on the 5 in Irvine. That's northbound. Once you get to about Culver Drive, it's going to stay slow as you head into Santa Ana. Clears up as you come across the 55. With Southern California's most accurate traffic reports, I'm Pedro Moreno.
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19: 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Yes!
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0: 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Snitches what? What was that? Snitches ain't what?
1: Stop it.
2: You piece of shit.
1: That's Michael's number one fan from the talkbacks.
0: That's not nice.
1: God, I'm so glad I had that. I'm saving this one forever. This is my favorite.
0: And that's not even the worst thing I've ever said.
1: No. No. You said, why don't the Republicans do ballot harvesting like the Democrats do? And then this guy got really upset with you.
0: There are
2: why don't the Republicans do? Name me one effing Republican in California, you piece of one. Name me one. Why don't the Republicans do? Why don't you pay attention to the damn news? There are no Republicans in California, you piece of
0: How do I make that my ringtone? Can we get IT in here?
1: Yes, absolutely. Absolutely. We did get a few other talkbacks as we were discussing the new plans to basically, if you watch a firework in Orange, you could find $2,000. Unless, as Michael puts it, you are only gathering evidence to try to turn somebody else in.
3: Oh, boy. You know, I got to tell you, both of you guys are super, super weird. I hope you guys make it. I like it so far, but okay. Man, you guys are both nuts.
1: You know what? I would like to think that we're revolutionizing the industry. That's how I'm gonna look at it. That's my plan on that.
4: Chris, you don't need to come to Orange. You can come to Santa Ana, California.
1: Okay.
4: And 4th of July is always a war zone.
1: Okay.
4: MD-80 is going off from 6 a.m. till 3 a.m. in the morning.
1: Okay.
0: Wow.
1: From 6 a.m. to 3... She means 6 p.m., right? Or do the fireworks people take a little nap from 3 a.m. to 6?
0: She said 3 a.m. in the morning.
1: She said 6 a.m. in the morning to 3 a.m. in the morning.
0: Yeah, so it's like, I guess that's 21 hours.
1: I guess so.
0: 21 hours of fun. So I'm getting called a piece of S word, and you're getting invited to people's homes.
1: Yeah, I want to go hang out. We're going to have some fun.
0: It's not how I expected things to go when they gave us
1: the
0: show.
1: But you did say something that if you call the snitch line, we're going to hear your voice on it. Because, what, is this your new side hustle?
0: I'm not saying I would rat out everyone. I would rat you out.
1: That's fair.
0: Some California cities are getting more aggressive about the illegal fireworks, as we talked about. And some are now offering money.
1: This is crazy.
0: To report violators. So if I'm on Skid Row, for example, and I'm seeing all those missiles being shot into space,
1: you know,
0: make a few calls.
1: That's a really good point.
0: I'm trying to get paid.
1: Think of everyone that's sitting on an off-ramp right now holding a sign that says anything helps. They could simply be making phone calls and saying, it's going on at this corner right now.
0: Yeah.
1: And that's a couple $100. West Covina offering a $200 reward if somebody reports fireworks being used, recently used, or is about to be used in the city. And now here's the caveat. The suspected violator has to be detained and cited or arrested. So you can't just say, hey, I saw fireworks, give me $200. Like, there has to be prosecution after the fact.
0: So you it would be helpful for you to also gather evidence. So make sure you have your phones ready. Get some video.
1: And, yeah, I think a number of the people...
0: It's bigger money in Paramount.
1: That's where you want
0: to be. $500 leading to a citation. $1,000 leading to arrest. Maywood offering $1,000 for tips that lead to a citation. San Luis Obispo County. Crime Stoppers is offering up to $500 for information that leads to the arrest or identification of people intending to sell illegal fireworks. Oh, I'm ratting up and down the coast, bro.
1: I mean, honest to God, let's take what you just said about if you're living on Skid Row. There really is an opportunity for people there to make a little extra cash by simply ratting out their neighbors.
0: I don't.
1: And when they get arrested, you can probably steal their tent.
0: I don't see the city of LA's policy on snitching. I don't know if they've got any rewards.
1: Oh, no, they do right here.
0: LA County.
1: Penalties if you get
0: caught. Yeah, exactly. Yeah. I don't know that they're incentivizing because, my goodness, I would actually be angry if they were incentivizing ratting on fireworks people because I'm thinking that would only be the 14th crime I saw on my walk.
1: Yeah.
0: You know, like, can I report some of the other things? Is anybody going to take the call?
1: And LA just hands out money anyway. They don't even require that you prove anything or anybody did anything wrong. They just give you a check. So
0: ain't that the truth?
1: Yeah. Yeah, I'm not so sure it's such a good idea, though.
22: It's kind of dangerous paying people to snitch because somebody can get hurt doing that. Yeah, most people will never find who snitched. They'll just be frustrated, but you do risk some of these people being found because my friend a few years ago got caught with fireworks and he got fined. Somebody ratted him out. Eventually, he found out who it was and he beat the living crap out of them.
1: Whoa!
0: Yikes.
1: Wow.
0: So snitches really do get stitches.
1: Yeah.
0: That was just a saying.
1: No.
0: Maybe I won't snitch.
1: No, you get stitches. You would not be popular in prison.
0: I would be extraordinarily popular in prison for a variety of reasons. I have jokes.
1: They do recommend not flooding 911 with fireworks complaints unless there is a fire, injury, or immediate danger. Instead, call the hotline, use the text lines, online reports, and things like that. Instead of just creating the snitch line, maybe the cities do a better job up front, right? I mean, we have so many freaking task forces out there. Are you telling me we can't create a task force that basically clamps down on people crossing over from Nevada with illegal fireworks?
0: I don't know how they police this because it's all over. This is one of those activities that really penetrates every single part of
1: Southern California. You roll into the state of California and they say, do you have any vegetables in your car? You're telling me you can't roll into the state of California and go, hey, Got any fireworks in there you shouldn't have?
0: What border are you crossing?
1: That's what happens.
0: Is it?
1: Yeah. You got to pull into the... Well,
0: and do you have vegetables in your car?
1: I always lie. One time I came into the state, I had a plant.
0: What kind of plant?
1: It's like a ficus. And they said, do you have any plants or vegetables or fruits? And I was like, nope. But the truth is, I had a ficus. It was in a U-Haul. And some bananas in a cooler.
0: And they took you for your word?
1: Yep.
0: Because you look kind of suspicious.
1: They waved me on. They said, you just keep on coming in. It's fine.
0: Yeah, good luck to everybody on Fireworks Day. And I say fireworks days, I should say. Because
1: week.
0: We know
1: it's
0: that
1: a whole week of
0: July 4th. First of all, it's on a Saturday this year, which, you know, leads to more lengthy celebrations.
1: Later
0: and
1: in the night.
0: You're going to have it leading up to it. You're going to have it on the other side of it. It's going to be loud. It's going to be loud. If you want to snitch, get that money. I support snitching. I am pro snitch.
1: Michael's turned into
0: good luck to all the fellow snitches out there.
1: You know, speaking of snitches, if you look around your house, it's entirely possible you already have all of the equipment to be a professional snitch. Forget the FBI. Michael, you are now the new captain of the Neighborhood Bureau of Investigation. How you can join the squad next. 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
5: The Supreme Court has rejected President Trump's effort to limit birthright citizenship. The president had signed an executive order on his first day back in office that looked to restrict the right of children with at least one parent who is a citizen or has permanent legal status. Attorneys representing student athletes say the U.S. Supreme Court has narrowed the scope of its ruling by allowing states to ban transgender women and girls from playing on school sports teams. Senior counsel for the ACLU's LGBTQ and HIV rights project, Josh Block, says the Trump administration is forcing the court to discriminate against transgender students.
6: We think that's dead wrong. The Supreme Court absolutely did not endorse that argument. In fact, it said that this is a policy question up to the states.
5: He says they will not give up fighting for transgender rights. The San Francisco Catholic Archdiocese has agreed to pay $395 million to settle hundreds of child sex abuse lawsuits. Catholic high school administrator and abuse survivor Brigid Crotty says the 530 victims who have come forward underrepresents the scale of the abuse.
7: That does not include those who have committed suicide, who are on the streets because of drugs and drug-related issues.
5: She says she remained silent for decades after she was abused repeatedly for more than 50 years by a Monsignor. The settlement agreement also requires reforms, including a public list of accused clergy, whistleblower protections, and a ban on confidentiality agreements. Nearly a million people living illegally in Spain have applied to temporarily live and work in the country under a measure passed in January. It offers a one-year renewable residence permit if the person has spent 5 months living in the country and has a clean criminal record. The government has estimated about 500,000 foreigners living illegally in Spain could benefit from the program. The cost of live events has been increasing over the last 5 years or so to the point where it's being dubbed as funflation. Prices for events like concerts and games have gone up by about 27%. Founder of Your Rich BFF on social media, Vivian Tu, says some people are stretching their savings to go.
23: When concerts, going out with your friends, going to a sporting event becomes more expensive, it also leads to people making poor financial choices.
5: Experts say some credit cards could offer deals, and looking for tickets last minute from people who are desperate to get rid of them also may help bring those costs down. Southland weather from KFI, partly cloudy, high 70s to around 80, metro LA, the valleys, 70s to low 80s and windy in the high desert and the IE, upper 60s to low 70s at the beaches, low to mid 70s for inland OC. Right now, 71 in Laguna Woods and 69 in Rancho Santa Margarita. Stall, we're going to go back to the stall on the 10 in Mid-City.
24: That's heading eastbound just before Vermont Avenue. Looks like the middle lane still blocked off, adding to the busy ride from Robertson Boulevard. And it looks like a crash has been cleared from lanes on the 405 in Carson. Northbound at Wilmington Avenue, two right lanes have been reopened. Still seeing a bit of slowing as you make your way past the 710. And a crash on the 91 in Corona, that's westbound right at Auto Center Drive. That's taking up the left lane, causing delays from about Lincoln. With Southern California's most accurate traffic reports, I'm Pedro Moreno.
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0: Fun fact, guilty pleasure of mine, I love this song. Katy Perry, Firework. I love it. It's Monks and Merrill, KFI, AM 640. More stimulating talk. I was met with, I don't know what the face was you gave me.
1: I'm just picturing you driving and listening to that.
0: I love that song.
1: You know, there are certain songs that come on the radio, people get swept up, you start to speed.
0: Yeah.
1: And it's Katy Perry for you.
0: Not all Katy Perry. I love that. I also love Roar. Yeah. Okay. And I do have a few Katy Perry songs that I do like. We were talking about the fireworks and how you've got, Orange says that if you see a firework, you could get a fine for $2,000. You've got other places that say, if you see a firework, call us. We'll give you cash if it leads to a citation or an arrest. The snitches a policy.
1: We will need a follow-up to see how much is paid out.
0: I'd be very curious about that. So we had a few other questions as follow-ups, including, I said, why can't we, if we can search people's cars for fruits at the border, why is it we can't search for fireworks? You evidently forgot about entering California and driving past the little stand.
1: Never done it.
0: Oh, you flew in? You didn't drive here?
1: Yeah.
0: Oh, I've crossed that border many, many, many, many times. And they've got the little check stations to make sure you don't have foreign fruits and vegetables.
1: Really?
0: Yeah.
2: Hey, Monks and Merrill. I live in Las Vegas. I know a friend who had...
0: Wait a minute. You heard how he said that, right?
2: I know a friend.
0: Yeah.
1: Yeah, my snitch antenna went off.
0: I could hear the quotation marks in the way he said that. Yeah, okay.
2: Who has transported illegal fireworks between Nevada and California. And as long as you can get past the little check stand that they do there, you're fine. Now, typically, you can drive right through that. But starting in early June, they literally start manning it randomly with police officers. And they will stop you and do a quick cursory search.
0: Yeah, I've only had them even say anything. Most of the time, you pull up to the little stand and they just kind of wave you. If they're even there, they just wave you through.
1: So they're not. It's not always staffed.
0: No. Well, it always looks staffed. And oftentimes, you'll have CHP officers that will hang out there, too. I drove back. I used to drive back from between Phoenix and San Diego. I was living in both cities at the same time. And I'd drive like weekends in San Diego back to Phoenix. And so I went through this thing all the time. And in the middle of the night, I'd roll in there like 1-2 o'clock in the morning after I got done with my night shift in Phoenix and driving back. And as I did that, you pull up and there's nobody there. And there's a stop. I mean, there's a stop sign. You're supposed to stop until they wave you through and there's no one around. And then you kind of look around and you go, I guess I can just go. And you feel like you're totally breaking the law. And you just go. Just go.
3: I was crossing the California Nevada border stop there for fruits and vegetables.
0: Yeah.
3: And they asked me, and I said, no, all I have is a dragon in the back of my vehicle. And the guy actually pulled me over, opened up my box van so he could take pictures of my 6-foot-tall dragon.
0: Oh, he actually had a dragon in his van. That is weird. I've never been searched. I've been asked, especially when I had U-Hauls coming across. Do you have any plants or things like that?
1: But they don't open the door to look. They just take you at your word.
0: They have for me, yeah.
1: What's the traffic like getting through that when they're enforcing?
0: Not usually too bad. And when it starts to back up, that's when they just wave you through. It's one of those, you want to talk about a waste of government funds. Why are those even there? I mean, we've spent the money to build out little exit ramps to get there. It's almost like a way station for semis. There's a little exit ramp. You're about 10 miles into the border. And then they're paying for staffing for people to just wave you through. It is, you want to talk about a jobs program, a total waste of money. I mean, if it's there for a reason, use it. But I guess it
1: sounds like it could be a seasonal thing. This time of year makes sense. Oh, you know, it's fireworks season. Let's ramp up enforcement here because we know people will leave the state
0: fireworks.
1: To get some fireworks and come across. I mean, I used to have a friend who drove from Kentucky up to Michigan where recreational cannabis was legal, but you had to drive through Ohio where it's illegal.
0: Uh-huh.
1: And you would come back from Michigan into Ohio, according to this
0: friend. Yeah.
1: And that's where the Ohio State Police would just be.
0: Oh, just waiting for you to come across.
1: Because they finally had something to look for. So it makes sense, you know, if there's something specific you're looking for. I guess if it's fireworks season, that makes sense.
0: A lot of other commentary on the fireworks, too, including, I thought this was good. Let me play this
4: real quick. If you want to watch fireworks and you live in Orange,
0: you
4: just go on the La Vida bridge that crosses over the Orange Crush.
0: Yep.
4: And you can see all the fireworks in Santa Ana.
0: Oh, there you go, Michael. So you don't have to set off illegal fireworks. You can go sit on the bridge and watch people in Santa Ana set off illegal fireworks.
1: My family's coming in to visit this weekend, and we're going to sit on our rooftop of my apartment building downtown and watch the war unfold. And we may get hit with something.
0: I'm fascinated by it. I'm fascinated by how much the state and the cities are trying to enforce it. And I don't know how successful they're going to be, especially when we talk about, okay, they're going to offer these payouts, these ransoms, basically, right? There's a bounty on people now. And if you go turn them in, you could get a couple hundred bucks, maybe even $1,000, depending on where you're doing it. West Covina, $200, Paramount, $500, $1,000 for tips leading to an arrest and this sort of thing. I am so curious, and you brought this up, how much do they end up paying out? I'd love to see the stats come Monday the 6th telling us our program was successful. We paid out, you know, $20,000 and took off, because they love to talk about how many pounds of drugs they take off the streets, right? How about you tell me how many, and you know what they would do? They'd say, we took off 30,000 pounds of illegal fireworks, enough to blow up 722 million houses. That's how they would say it, like they do with drugs. Oh, we got 7 pounds of fentanyl. That's enough to kill 800 billion people. They always do that. It drives me nuts.
1: I guess you want to make sure that if you are a snitch, mm-hmm. that you are getting enough money to cover any defenses you might need in case there is retaliation.
0: Well, snitches got to keep their mouth shut afterwards. You can't snitch and then tell people you snitched. That's the problem they have. They're so proud of the fact that they ratted somebody out.
1: But if you assault me afterwards, don't you think I would tell on you for that too?
0: Yeah, obviously you would, because you've got a track record.
1: I wish they were giving away money in L.A. Because yeah. I would be on my rooftop. There's a telescope up there.
0: Oh, you'd just be pointing them out. You have a little...
1: I'd be popping people from the sky.
0: You have a little like radio.
1: Completely.
0: LAPD. Like,
1: yeah.
0: All units, all units.
1: I just call my sources in the department directly and say, hey, this is Monks.
0: Yeah.
1: Make the check out to... And here's your guy. He's at, 6th and Alameda.
0: You'd be like Sky Fox out there directing
1: them. It's the Monks in the sky. Sky Monks.
0: Sky Monks.
1: Guess who's not going to be here for the 4th of July?
5: Who?
0: I don't know. I'm here.
1: Is there an owl?
5: I knew you were
0: going to
5: say that.
0: You're not going on vacation, are you? You're here, aren't you, Deborah?
5: I am here.
0: All right.
1: Yeah. Shooting off fireworks in Woodland Hills. Yes,
5: no.
1: She is.
5: Oh, no.
1: She'll have the Roman candles.
5: I'm a snitch.
1: Yeah, she is a snitch. Gladys Kravitz over there.
0: LA Unit 342-342. We've got a Woodland Hills firework launcher.
5: No, I hate fireworks in residential.
0: 4 foot area. 7, moving quickly through the woods.
5: 4'11¾". Thank you very much.
0: look for a Bentley with no plates.
1: LeBron James may not be here on the 4th of July. It appears he won't be with the Lakers anymore at all, but where's he going?
0: What does that mean for the Lakers?
1: What does it mean for Los Angeles? And what does it mean for LeBron?
0: Mm.
1: We'll have one of our buddies from KLAC join us live next. We'll also continue with your talkbacks. Open up that iHeartRadio app and click on the talkback button. But now, let's go to the little snitch herself, Deborah Mark, in the KFI 24-hour news.
5: I hate fireworks in fire areas. It's very dangerous.
1: And the whole area, the whole region's a fire area.
5: Exactly. So, but you know what? Do them. Don't do them in your backyard. Anyway.
0: Okay.
5: As you guys were talking about, here's the latest. LeBron James is saying goodbye to the Lakers, and the U.S. Supreme Court's getting some pushback on its ruling allowing states to ban transgender women and girls from playing on school sports teams. We'll have more at the top of the hour. Southland weather from KFI, partly cloudy, highs upper 60s to low 80s. 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Crash on the 91 in Corona.
6: That's heading westbound just before Auto Center Drive, where the two left lanes are taken away, slowing you down from about Lincoln Avenue. And as you travel on the 10 eastbound in Mid-City, just before Vermont Avenue, looks like a stall has been cleared out of the middle lane. Still seeing some traffic backed up to about Robertson. And the 710 southbound looking slow out of Long Beach as you come across the 91. It's going to stay slow until you make it past Willow Street. With Southern California's most accurate traffic reports, I'm Pedro Moreno.
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1: 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We've been talking about fireworks. Boy, a firework in sports history today here in Los Angeles. LeBron James.
0: He gets mad at me when I do that.
1: Bailing.
19: Look at that.
1: Yeah. My segues are smoother than yours, mm-hmm. just so like smooth. My legs. Mm-hmm. It's Monks and Merrill. We're joined by Matt Money Smith from our friends down the hall, 570 KLAC, LA Sports. Matt, big deal, right? I mean, it's a big deal.
18: Don't you dare try to outsmooth my voice.
1: And your legs are very smooth, too.
18: I'm not a very
1: May I have a touch?
18: I am not a hairy person.
0: You heard him doing it, didn't you?
18: Yeah.
0: Matt Money Smith is joining us from AM 570.
18: Don't you dare. I've called golf in my life.
1: Have you?
18: No. No. Actually, I did. So I kind of called golf. This is going to sound like a humble brag. It is. I did a Nathan For You episode, and when I did it in my standard play-by-play, Nathan looked like he wanted to go kill himself behind a tree, and so the director came over and said, is there any way you can do it like as a golf announcer? I said, absolutely. Just, you should have told me that at first, and so Nathan walks back out, and we started over again, and I run through the claw of shame in my golf voice, and that was my one bit at golf announcing.
1: Wow.
18: And now the robotic arm is undoing the button on Nathan's pants, and we've got four young children right here in the front row staring at that zipper as it is pulled down.
0: Wow.
1: Wow. Yeah. I didn't expect so much eroticism in this segment.
18: Yeah. Oh, that's what, do you ever watch Nathan For You?
1: I haven't seen it. I'm aware of it.
18: So it was the claw of shame episode where he was going to disrobe in front of a group of third graders then face a life as a sexual offender. It really was one of the great episodes.
1: The opportunities one gets
0: totally
1: in Hollywood.
0: You've totally disarmed him. His smooth guy voice is
18: gone.
0: Look at how excited he is.
1: Took a turn that I wasn't expecting.
0: Yeah.
1: All right, but this is
18: LeBron James.
1: Right, I mean, this is a historic athlete, somebody that, you know, will be talked about 100 years from now. Here he is,
0: he's
1: leaving Los Angeles. Well, first of all, what the hell is he still doing?
18: Playing at a very high level.
1: Yeah.
18: Still playing really good basketball. Yeah. Probably one of the 20. I think you probably put him in the top 20, maybe 25 best players in the league. I'd say 20, 25. Yeah.
1: I mean, like right now, even at his age.
18: At 41 years old. Yeah. So that's why it's just, you know, modern advancements in modern medicine allow you to maybe compete a lot longer. But I don't, you know, it's an interesting one. It's been polarizing with the Lakers. Really one really good year. Obviously, they won a championship. I'd say outside probably five really not good years, and then one that was okay. You made a run at the conference finals. You know, like, that's it. Over 8 years. It really, Miami, 4 years, four trips to the finals, two championships. Cleveland, five trips to the finals, one championship. L.A., one trip to the finals.
0: So how is he remembered then?
18: I think 50-50. I think half the people will be like, yeah, you know, the Lakers kind of let him down. They didn't surround him with good enough talent. It was a bummer for him that they couldn't give him what he needed. The other half will say, overrated. You know, Kobe won a title with Pau Gasol and Lamar Odom and Derek Fisher. And you just saw the Knicks win with Mikal Bridges and Karl Anthony Towns and Rick Brown. Like, that's what you do. If you're a great player, you overcome it.
0: Michael, those are basketball players.
1: You think I'm from Kentucky. You think I don't know basketball?
18: Come on.
1: In Kentucky, you're born with two things in your hands, basketball and a cigarette.
0: He knows Kentucky basketball players, but the Villanova Knicks, he's completely out.
1: Villanova Knicks?
18: Yeah. All went to Villanova.
0: See, he's already...
18: Three of them went to Villanova. That's okay, though. You know, eight off rough.
1: You
18: whatever.
1: Said Karl Anthony Towns, though, who went to the University of Kentucky.
18: That's pretty good. All right, Rock Chalk, back off there.
1: Yeah.
0: Thank you. You're right about that. All right, Matt Money Smith joining us right now, co-host of Petros and Money on Fox Sports LA. And I'm
1: what?
18: That's fine. AM 570.
1: Okay.
18: LA Sports. It was Fox Sports LA for a minute. That's okay.
0: Hang on. I didn't get
18: whatever, man.
0: It's still... The old logos are still in the mall.
1: It's okay. I'm sorry. I shouldn't have said
18: everything
1: anything.
18: Gets remodeled before.
1: I thought I was wrong. That's why I panicked.
18: It's okay. We just got our studio remodeled.
0: I have no idea.
18: After, like,
0: I have no idea what's happening.
18: It's okay. LeBron James. Yeah.
0: Good. Where's he going?
18: Probably Golden State. That's what it feels like. Yeah, it'll allow him to commute. He can keep the.
0: Is that going
18: to
0: be the oldest team in the league then? I mean, you're going
18: to not even close. Yeah, Steph. Reportedly, they want to trade for old Laker Anthony Davis.
1: Also, a product of the University of Kentucky and their 2012 national champion when they've defeated Kansas. Davis.
18: Yeah, the super freshman out of Chicago, Illinois, Anthony Davis.
1: Yeah.
18: This guy really knows, like, hey, listen, if you want Kentucky basketball, Reed Shepard, like, get after it.
1: Lakers legend Pat Riley.
18: Right.
1: University of Kentucky product.
18: Indeed.
1: Don't forget it.
18: Don't ever forget it.
1: Yeah.
18: I think he'll go to Golden State. It'll be fun. Probably the first 10, 20 games of the season before the first one of them gets hurt. And then the other one's got to sit out for 20 games here and 10 games here. And this guy's going to miss half. Oh, no, he's out for the playoffs. And that's too bad. Like,
0: if they don't,
18: it'd be fun.
0: If Golden State brings home another title,
18: they won't.
0: I like your optimism.
1: Yeah. Can you do that in your golf
0: voice? Suppose they do, though. Suppose they do. Doesn't that, I mean, aren't there going to be people in Los Angeles that are going to be like, he still had it in him. Why couldn't he do that for us?
18: Yeah, I'm sure. Yeah. No doubt. But I do think that it was, you know, if you ever work with someone that just, they walk in the room and you're like, oh.
0: Mm-hmm. It's,
18: I think it got to that point with LeBron.
1: Yeah.
18: It's like, oh.
1: Do you want me to name names? Oh, like,
0: yeah. I don't like when you set him up.
18: I think he rarely
0: gets it when I set him up. But boy, when you did it, he just slammed that one home.
18: Man. Yeah. Give me all the sports. And
1: well, I mean, look, this feels like the big sports story of the day.
18: It's huge.
1: But how is this? Is it monumental in LA sports history? It sounds like the way that you're framing it is people are kind of like, yeah, it's time. Yeah,
18: not him leaving. Him coming was.
1: Yeah.
18: Him arriving most
1: because
18: definitely
1: was. Because there was potential and it didn't pan out the way people had hoped.
18: Yeah. And he was coming off, you know, he was coming off of a trip two years prior to going to the finals and winning again. And that was his, fifth trip to the finals in 6 years. Like it was... You know, I think we've had 8 years to watch it. And it's like, okay, in 8 years, you missed the playoffs twice. Yeah. You get booted out of the first round three times. Like, that's five of those 8 years. So the other three, you win the first round and get booted in the second. You get swept in the conference finals. And then, unfortunately, the title was in the COVID year. So, like, no one got to really experience that and make that sort of connection with that team. And that's where you kind of get left short.
1: So it frees up some money on the payroll. What does this mean for the Lakers now?
18: They got about $50 million to go out and find guys.
0: Woo!
18: Yeah, so they'll...
0: It's Deborah Mark money.
18: No doubt.
0: Yeah.
18: You see those shoes she wears?
0: Yes.
18: I think it's however they want to split it up. Is it $45 million or $40 million for one big player and then a couple's, or is it 15 here and 20 there? And yeah, they'll do a good job of building some stuff around Luka.
0: Matt Money Smith, co-host Petros and Money from the radio. Matt...
18: a radio show that starts in 3 minutes.
0: Are we stuck with Bronny?
18: Well, stuck, I think, is an interesting
0: LeBron's
18: term.
0: LeBron's kid for people.
18: Yeah, so they did pick up his player option yesterday.
0: They did.
18: The team option yesterday. So he's going to make $2.3 million, which is a pittance in NBA money. But they do have a new arena that they are playing their G League, their minor league team out in the Coachella Valley. So he's going to be a big draw out there. The place has 11,000 seats. You drop Bronny in there and you're probably putting 5,000-6,000 seats there. And plus, I do think there might be a little bit of, big middle finger to you, LeBron. Mm-hmm. We're gonna develop your kid without you, and guess what? He's gonna be a lot better off without daddy's shadow cast over him, and he can just be a good young player and continue to develop. And I think that he, by all accounts, he's a really good young man. Everybody really likes him. So I would like to see maybe things go great for him, without his dad. Yeah.
0: All right,
18: I don't think there's anything wrong with rooting for Bronny.
0: All right. Matt Money Smith, Petros and Money from AM 570 KLAC. The LA Sports, whatever.
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0: I'm so glad you came in with us today, too.
1: Stimulating talk radio.
18: Bingo.
1: Bingo. Nailed it.
0: You know, this guy was one of the first that said hi to me when I got hired here.
18: I saw him and I said, hello.
0: That's right.
18: Who are you?
0: Yeah.
1: Yeah, he looks like.
0: You realize Bill Handel still doesn't even know what I look like?
18: Yeah. That's right. I hate everybody.
0: You pay taxes, you pass the measures, you watch the tents and the fraud multiply. Now the homelessness agency of note is suing Washington to keep the money flowing. Why the court decision is not going to matter, that's next. 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
5: Supreme Court rulings. I'm Deborah Mark, live from the KFI 24-hour newsroom. The U.S. Supreme Court has ruled against President Trump's efforts to rescind birthright citizenship. That's the clause in the Constitution that states the people born in the U.S. are U.S. citizens. Cecilia Wang is the ACLU attorney who argued before the court and says she is delighted with this ruling.
21: All of us who have an immigrant background can trace our ancestry back to someone who was the first American.
5: In a 6-3 decision, the court ruled Trump's executive order rescinding birthright citizenship violates the 14th Amendment. The U.S. Supreme Court is getting some pushback on its ruling allowing states to ban transgender women and girls from playing on school sports teams. The director of non-binary and transgender rights for Lambda Legal, Sasha Buckard, says the ruling strips away the opportunities that transgender students had.
2: You know, all those things are being stripped away. You know, no one believes that a transgender girl is going to go participate on a boys' team. That's just not going to happen.
5: The court has ruled that bans in Ohio, in Idaho, rather, and West Virginia don't violate the Constitution or Title IX, which prohibits sex discrimination in education. Lakers executive Jeannie Buss has thanked LeBron James for his time with LA's NBA team and says he is one of the greatest athletes in history. James has announced that he will be moving to another team next season, isn't saying which one. Buss says the Lakers will always be thankful for his 8 years with the team, including the title he led them to in 2020. A 19-year-old woman has been charged with attacking a 60-year-old street vendor over a hot dog purchase in downtown LA earlier this month. LA County DA Hochman says Harmony Church is charged with assault by means of force, likely to produce great bodily injury, aggravated battery, and vandalism. She's pleaded not guilty. Hochman says street vendors and small business owners deserve to work without fear of violence or intimidation. People in Venice say they're concerned about safety since

0: by controlling the Strait of Hormuz.
1: That's a two-hour flight between Tehran and Doha, so there's no excuse for the Iranians not to show up. That's just one of another reasons why they aren't taking this MOU seriously.
0: Over the weekend, there were strikes in the region as Iran targeted U.S. assets while the U.S. hit Iranian assets. President Trump has signed an executive order giving drivers more rights to repair their own cars.
2: Trump spoke to reporters about the order from the Oval Office on Monday.
3: It's really common sense. If somebody wants to fix, some of these people have better mechanics than the mechanics in the shop.
2: The right to repair order gives independent repair shops and home mechanics access to dealer-level diagnostic data and repair tools. Reports say American automakers were pushing the Trump administration to restrict access to their proprietary software. Mark Mayfield, KFI News.
0: And T-Mobile is pulling the plug on some of its low-cost plans. ABC's Mike Dubusky says it could affect customers who had Simple Choice or Magenta plans, as well as some old Sprint customers.
4: T-Mobile is automatically moving all those customers over to more modern phone plans, with price increases of around $4 a line, likely.
0: T-Mobile and Sprint merged in 2020. Southland weather from KFI, low clouds and fog back in the morning, then it will be sunny, highs upper 60s to mid-70s, metro LA, mid to upper 70s for the valleys, mid-70s to low 80s and windy in the high desert and the IE, upper 60s to low 70s at the beaches, low to mid-70s inland OC. Right now, 73 in Tustin at 65 in Laguna Beach, 72 in Chatsworth and 75 in Van Nuys. 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The Dow closed up 135. S&P 500 up 59 and NASDAQ up 394. Crash on the 5 in East LA.
5: That's heading southbound just before the 710 where it has the left lane taken away. You'll see traffic stacking up as you're coming away from the 10-101 interchange. Northbound side of the 5 in Castaic. Still looking at some road work from Hasley Canyon to Parker Road that has the right lane coned off. That's scheduled to be reopened at 3 this afternoon. And you're running into some brake lights if you're in Hollywood. 101 southbound right after Hollywood Boulevard. It's going to stay busy from there to downtown. Clears up as you come across the 110. And if you're on the 405 northbound in Culver City just after Venice Boulevard, looking at a slow ride from there into the Sepulveda Pass, things will start to clear up just after Skirball Center Drive. And if you're making your way eastbound on the 91 in Anaheim Hills, just after Imperial Highway, seeing a slow ride from there into Corona that clears up just before Green River Road. And the 15 heading northbound and into the Cajon Pass, looking at some brake lights at the 215. Your drive stays busy in pockets until you get to about the 138. With Southern California's most accurate traffic reports, I'm Pedro Moreno.
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0: Moving on, and the Netherlands going home after their round of 32 match ended in penalty kicks.
1: Ismail Sabari can win the penalty shootout for Morocco with this kick. Yes!
0: Morocco advances to play Canada in the round of 16 Saturday. More knockout round action today, including France against Sweden and Mexico taking on Ecuador.
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3: Hey, good afternoon. It's Monks and Merrill. I'm Chris Merrill. He's Michael Monks. Appreciate everybody that's checked in. We got a number of talkbacks, and I want to keep moving here because we have a special guest coming up in about, I don't know, 8-10 minutes. So I don't want to spend too much time on it, but not a single person who heard us talking about LeBron James leaving left us a message saying that they're sorry to see him go. We had overwhelming, don't let the door hit you on the way out kind of stuff.
4: Yeah, and I'm not that deeply invested enough. I mean, I can appreciate LeBron James as a historic figure, long career, all-time leading scorer in the NBA and all that. So I guess without the personal fandom,
3: yeah,
4: it doesn't affect me one way or the other. But, I mean, I would think that this is...
3: You'd have somebody that would be a fan. Nope.
4: You have one of the greatest franchises and the all-time great player. It just feels like a historic day, and maybe there's a bit of melancholy on... You know, missed opportunities, what might have been. I don't know.
3: I'm going to throw you a curveball here because I just saw this. Breaking news, LA Times reporting the city council voting to pull the measure from the November 3rd ballot that would have created a pathway to allow non-citizens to vote in local elections. Council on a unanimous vote sent the draft ballot language to a committee for additional study after several council members said it had not been properly vetted. This is... council member Hugo Soto Martinez who had proposed this, and we've kicked that around a few times, so... As of now, it is not going to be on.
4: Where did you see that flash?
3: Top of the LA Times website.
4: Oh, I don't... Oh, yeah, I see it in red, but I don't see an article.
3: Yeah.
4: Oh, there we go.
3: We'll click on the red.
4: Okay, well, we'll dive into that a little bit more at some point. Yeah,
3: undoubtedly, we'll have a chance to talk about that. Also, tomorrow on the program, Bill Assayley is supposed to join us. We'll talk about his plans for a retrial in the Palisades fire.
4: I mean, how are you going to retry a case that you were basically losing 10-2?
3: You know, I've read some stuff about that, and basically they may feel emboldened because now they know the defense's tactics. They know what worked, what didn't work. And as you made mention, you were on a mistrial before, and you got lots of phone calls saying, why did it go wrong? Why couldn't you come to it? What could
4: but my case was the opposite. We were the prosecutor.
3: 11-1
4: we were 11-1 on the prosecution side. Yeah, this is the reverse.
3: Yeah.
4: I don't know, but he's joining us tomorrow. U.S. First Assistant U.S. Attorney Bill Assayley will be on our program tomorrow to talk about that.
3: Speaking of actions by the larger bureaucrats, Lhasa has decided they don't want the Trump administration to cut off their money. This is the Los Angeles Homeless Services Authority. And they say, oh, Trump, you can't cut us off. So now they're suing the federal government to get money. Remember, L.A. County already pulled out of their deal with Lhasa. Lhasa was an organization, for those unfamiliar, quick primer here. Lhasa was the city of Los Angeles and the county of Los Angeles working together to pay for Lhasa. Lhasa was supposed to be helping homeless people. It has been an absolute disaster. So bad that the county said, you know what, we're out. The city said, huh, disaster? We love it. Take more money. And the Fed said, we're not sending any more money that is going to be directed toward Lhasa. So now Lhasa is suing. And they say, you can't stop us from doing that. They're asking for court intervention to stop the suspension of the federal funds. They say it's going to threaten services for more than 11,000 people, including veterans, seniors, families, children, and formerly homeless Angelenos. They don't mention how many roosters and drug addicts they also want to be able to funnel that money to. HUD says they suspended the money from the federal grant after finding evidence of repeated false statements, lack of financial management, poor internal controls, and inadequate conflict of interest safeguards. These are all things that we've been talking about since day one of our show.
4: Exactly. And it's something that other hosts on this station have been talking about, that we've been talking about in the newsroom, and that some local officials had talked about, but there was never enough traction to really go after Lhasa's financial mismanagement and the lack of effective solutions with their homeless strategies. Even the county pulling out isn't a great option. They should have reformed this organization instead of letting it get away with what it's gotten away with for so long. And I don't trust that the county strategies are going to be any better.
3: Yeah, I agree.
4: So it makes me nervous. But this is another example of this federal government. We know that local officials have bad feelings about the Trump administration for a variety of reasons. And we know that President Trump is not popular generally in Southern California, according to, you know, election results three times, soundly rejected here locally. But his administration is doing some things that local officials, frankly, should have been doing, whether it's cleaning up
3: totally
4: MacArthur Park and treating it with seriousness and urgency to get those drugs and those criminals out of the park, and coming after Lhasa and cutting off their gravy train.
3: I could not agree with that more. Absolutely could not agree with you more on that. In fact, I think a number of Democrats who don't like President Trump would agree with you and say, this is a good thing. I absolutely believe that to be the case.
4: So you clean up a riverbed, you fight homeless camps, you tell the county your city has carried enough of the burden.
3: Yeah.
4: We're talking about Orange County, though.
3: Oh.
4: And the county thinks your city is doing such a bang-up job, they want to park a halfway house right in your front yard.
3: Oh, I bet that's going to go over well.
4: Oh, Santa Ana has some things to say about that.
3: Oh, Santa Ana.
4: The mayor, is it the mayor? Do we have the mayor of Santa Ana?
3: I believe we do.
4: The mayor of Santa Ana joins us next as Monks and Merrill continues. After this update from the mayor of Woodland Hills, Deborah Mark in the KFI 24-hour newsroom.
5: That was nice. That was. He does say some nice things.
3: Mixes it up every now and again.
5: Yes, I like that. It keeps me on my toes. So we do have breaking news. As you heard Chris Merrill say just a few minutes ago, the ballot proposal to pave the way for non-citizen voting in L.A. has been pulled at the last minute. And the Supreme Court rules that states can bar transgender girls and women from playing on school sports teams. We will have more at the bottom of the hour from your Toyota Dealers Traffic Center. We make it easy. Crash on the 5 in East L.A.
6: That's heading southbound just before the 710. This wreck has the two left lanes blocked off. It's causing a busy ride as you come away from the 10. And if you're on the 10 eastbound in Mid-City, just after Robertson, you're seeing brake lights. And then it's a busy ride from there heading into downtown, clearing up just before Santa Fe. And it looks like a crash on the 91 westbound in Corona has been cleared out of the two left lanes. That's right at Auto Center Drive. Your drive is recovering from about Lincoln. With Southern California's most accurate traffic reports, I'm Pedro Moreno.
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0: Morocco is moving on and the Netherlands going home after their round of 32 match ended in penalty kicks.
1: Ismail Sabari can win the penalty shootout for Morocco with this kick. Yes!
0: Morocco advances to play Canada in the round of 16 Saturday. More knockout round action today, including France against Sweden and Mexico taking on Ecuador.
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4: 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I'm Michael Monks. That is Chris Merrill. My goodness, I think the sun is finally starting to peek out a little bit after another lengthy overcast day.
3: How about that?
4: Happy to see
3: a little
4: that.
3: Sun in Burbank. How about that?
4: Meanwhile,
3: it's always sunny in Orange County.
4: Is it?
3: Yes.
4: Well, sometimes it gets a little dark, politically speaking. Orange County supervisors have set aside $21 million for a proposed coordinated reentry center at the Youth Guidance Center property on the edge of Santa Ana. But county officials say the budget action has not formally approved this project or the location. Well, folks in Santa Ana.
3: That's a lot of words. What is it?
4: They don't want this halfway house.
3: Halfway house.
4: It's a halfway house.
3: Gotcha.
4: Okay, so the mayor and some residents say the county is once again, and we hear this in various large cities.
3: Yeah.
4: Santa Ana's a big city.
3: Yeah.
4: Why are you dumping all the social problems on us?
3: Oh.
4: You know, we've got our own opportunities that we'd like to seize, and you're not making it easy for us.
3: Give it to Huntington Beach.
4: Put it in Huntington Beach.
3: Right.
4: They're always cooperative.
3: They love to work with the state and the county
4: and all sorts of housing.
3: They
4: are fans of cooperation. But that doesn't seem to be the option yet. Let's talk to Santa Ana Mayor Valerie Amescua, who joins us now on the phone. Mayor Amescua, it's always a pleasure to have you on KFI. What's the problem with this halfway house?
21: Well, thank you for inviting me once again. Yes, it's called the Coordinated Reentry Center. And if you look at the notes from the county, they say it's located in the city of Orange. Well, we know that's not factual. It's actually in the city of Santa Ana. And they, you know, the issue is it's going to provide reentry services for men and women released from jail or prison. They're going to be directly transported to the center. There are homes close by, across the street, or apartments with families. I'm all about rehabilitation, and we support it. And as a city, we have spent millions of dollars with the homeless. We have two shelters in our city. We've provided services, full wraparound services. But with this issue, nobody invited Santa Ana to the table. Nobody thought it was important to share with us. The mayor, I wasn't notified. Our city manager was not notified. Our police chief, Robert Rodriguez, was not invited to the table. I mean, we've had some serious criminal activity in that area. We contacted the businesses in that area. They were not notified. So the county states they've done a public relations campaign. Come to find out, it was in one newspaper. So that is not a comprehensive public relations campaign. So what are we saying? We're saying we've had enough. We are the county seat, and every service that you need or want is in our city. But as the county seat, we do not get any additional financial support. We do not get any additional financial support for law enforcement. or this type of program, they're not going to offer the city of Santa Ana any type of financial assistance. They're basically just going to say, here you go, another program for you, another issue for you to deal with the homeless or criminal activity. And we have to be at that table. And the neighborhood association leaders that I meet with every month are up in arms. They've all submitted letters that they do not want it in our city. Bottom line is, we do not want it here. And it's not because we do not support rehabilitation.
3: Mayor Valerie, what is the solution then? Because again, you support rehabilitation. A halfway house is a necessary step in the rehabilitation process. What would be the solution then that you would recommend to the county? Obviously, you must feel slighted that they never talked to you about it. It sounds like this was sort of done on the slide. They tried to slide this in when you weren't looking. But what would you go back to the county with as, say, a counter proposal?
21: Well, first of all, they're not calling it a homeless. A halfway house. They're calling it a coordinated reentry center. But if you can come and go, it's pretty much a halfway house, right? It's what yeah. I would call three hops and a cot. And so at the, you know, and who's going to pay the price? We are, as a community. So what is the answer? The answer is, the program sounds great, but you need to locate it in a different city. The county can look up another location that they have. They have lots of land that they can look at, empty buildings. We see buildings empty all over different cities. Go somewhere else. But you got to stop coming to Santa Ana and saying, here you go, Santa Ana. And they don't even have a discussion with us beforehand. It's just like, oh, by the way, we opened this in your city. No. And thank goodness that Supervisor Janet Nguyen got support to allow us to speak at the Tuesday's board supervisor meeting, because they weren't even going to allow us to speak. So she asked for a motion and made a motion. She got the support, and we were allowed to speak, 11 and 12 of us that were there. But the solution is not in Santa Ana. We do our fair share. We have 600 beds. In our city, the county has a shelter there with 400 beds. City Santa Ana has a shelter with 200 beds where we provide full wraparound services, educational component, mental health services, employment, housing. We have spent millions, and when I say millions of dollars, on the homeless, helping our community, and then addressing the criminal element that's on our streets.
4: We're talking with the mayor of Santa Ana, who's upset about this proposed halfway house there, apparently in an area that straddles the line between Santa Ana and the city of Orange. Orange County officials want to place it there. Santa Ana officials say not this time. I'm wondering, you're the city of Santa Ana, and you're a big city. You're the seat, right? The county government meets in your city. I mean, do you think this is a test for your influence? Not yours necessarily personally as mayor, but does the city of Santa Ana have any muscle to flex here?
21: Well, I don't know that I would even call it muscle to flex. You know, the state tried to bring in the needle exchange program into our city. And as the mayor, along with another councilman, Councilman DeSera, and I, and the city manager, and the police chief, you know, we really took them to task on that as well. And their data was incorrect. And they said, thank you, but no thank you. We will not be bringing 300,000 needles to your city and offering them to your homeless. So we beat that one. Am I saying, can we beat this one and say, go somewhere else? Well, we're going to do what we can, what we have to, because community leaders are up in arms about it. Our community is, and our police chief even taking a position on it, our city manager. And for me as the mayor, the real disrespect is there was not even a phone call.
3: Not even
21: a phone call. I was a supervising probation officer with Orange County Probation Department for 30 years. I know the chief. I know the staff. There was no phone call to say, hey, Val, or hey, Mayor, you know, we're looking at this. What do you think? And I would have said, why don't you look at another location? Because we bear everything in Santa Ana. We carry the weight of every service that they have.
3: Mayor Valerie, there is Supervisor Chaffee has argued that without the center, people could end up on the streets, and that's going to make things even worse. What do you say to that argument that says we have to have the center because it's better than no center?
21: I say Supervisor Chaffee is wrong, and he doesn't work in that area. That's not his area of expertise. It is not just about providing a bed for them to lay their head on. It is about providing true services and addressing their needs. And having 200 beds there or 120 beds for men and women for employment, for housing, for family reunification, we already have those services in the city of Santa Ana.
5: use what you have. Allocate funding for different to the city so we can continue to do the work for you.
4: Mayor Valerie Amescua from the city of Santa Ana, thank you so much. Very quickly before we run, are you paying snitches during fireworks season this year? I'm curious.
5: Are we paying?
3: He's looking for a side hustle.
5: Well, you know we have drones now, so hey, we're happy about that.
3: Okay.
4: Well, thanks so much for your time, Mayor. I hope we connect that. Again soon.
5: Thank you.
3: That's a good question.
5: Yeah, talk to you soon. Thank you.
3: I like that a lot. Yeah. I like that a lot. You know, the zoo is a nice place in Griffith Park, right? You've got the giraffes and school buses and the snacks are overpriced. They've got a fundraising partner that's been helping to keep the zoo afloat. Unfortunately, the fundraising partner is now in bankruptcy court. And you also, if you have forgotten, there's a grand jury that says the whole zoo is too broken to survive the way it is. Lions and tigers and bills. Oh, my. 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
6: The LA City Council has voted to drop a measure from the November ballot that would have paved the way for non-citizens to vote in local elections. Councilmember Hugo Soto Martinez, who proposed the idea 2 months ago, admits he didn't do enough outreach and has gotten letters from members of the Black community in particular who are not in favor of it. But he tells the LA Times he will keep pushing for the proposal for a future election. The Supreme Court has ruled states can bar transgender girls and women from playing on school sports teams. The decision says bans in Idaho and West Virginia do not violate the Constitution or the federal law known as Title IX.
22: 15-year-old Becky Pepper Jackson sued to overturn West Virginia's ban.
23: I've been a girl forever, and playing on the guys' team is going backwards.
22: Becky's family says she never went through male puberty and has no physical advantage.
6: ABC's Karen Wass says West Virginia argued the ban keeps competition fair. In the past 6 years, 27 states have enacted laws that maintain female sports for biological females. A divided Supreme Court has rejected an effort by President Trump to end birthright citizenship. He signed an executive order on his first day back in office declaring that children born to people who are in the United States illegally or temporarily are not American citizens. Three conservative justices would have allowed the restrictions to take effect. Chief Justice John Roberts wrote the majority opinion saying the framers of the 14th Amendment extended the promise of rights to every freeborn person in this land. LeBron James will be joining a new team for the upcoming NBA season. ESPN's NBA writer Brian Windhorst says one team is chasing him aggressively.
24: I do believe that the Warriors want LeBron James, and I do believe that they worked with Draymond Green in this contract to make LeBron James an offer.
6: James has been with the Lakers for the past 8 seasons. In a unanimous vote, the LA County Board of Supervisors has approved a $73 million agreement with 13 non-county operated trauma centers for continued services across the region. County officials say the vote is necessary to ensure ongoing vital health care services. The funding's made up of $70 million in Measure B funds, $2 million from the Maddie Emergency Medical Services Fund, and $698,000 from the Richies Fund. And the only post office on L.A. Skid Row has closed for good.
25: The post office motto, neither snow nor rain nor gloom of night, stays these couriers from the swift completion of their appointed rounds, doesn't apply to Skid Row. Officials say repeated break-ins at the facility and damage done to employees' personal property prompted the closure, which actually happened in January. Now people who need postal services need to head to a post office near Union Station, which is 2 miles away, or a post office at 5th and Spring on the edge of Skid Row, which is still about a mile away. One guy who lives in a Skid Row homeless camp says, please don't desert us. Amy King, KFI News.
6: Southland weather from KFI. We have the low clouds and fog back in the morning. Then it will be sunny. Highs upper 60s to mid 70s. Metro LA, mid to upper 70s in the valleys. Mid 70s to low 80s and windy in the high desert. And the IE, upper 60s to low 70s for the beaches. Low to mid 70s inland OC. Right now, 72 in San Juan Capistrano and 76 in Staten. Crash on the 5 in East LA.
26: That's heading southbound right at the 710. It's been cleared out of the two left lanes. Still seeing a bit of slowing as you make your way from Calzona Street. And if you're traveling on the 91 eastbound in Bellflower, watch out for a couch that's just before Bellflower Boulevard. It's in the middle lane, causing a busy ride backed up to Long Beach Boulevard. And you'll see a wreck if you're in Ontario, 10 westbound right at Milliken Avenue. That's taking up the two left lanes, causing some slowing from the 15. With Southern California's most accurate traffic reports, I'm Pedro Moreno.
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3: 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More stimulating talk. I'm Chris Merrill. He's Michael Monks. 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Like 100 years on the Route 66. So that's Saturday.
4: It is the 100th anniversary of Route 66. There's a delicious little book about it. And we talked to the author of that. We also were joined by the author who has a new book profiling some of LA's favorite roadside attractions. So just in time for road trip season. It's going to be a great episode of More Monks and Merrill Saturday night at 8. Nothing better than AM radio on a Saturday night, brother. Get it today.
0: That's the 4th of July, right?
3: Yeah. I wish people could see Michael, because sometimes he just messes with me. So I'm obviously setting him up to take the next sentence or paragraph, and he'll just stare at me. And I'm like, this guy genuinely makes me laugh. The zoo is not bankrupt. However, the Greater Los Angeles Zoological Association, or GLAZA.
4: And that's true.
3: Yeah.
4: That is their acronym.
3: Is filing for Chapter 11 bankruptcy protection. So
4: we reported, a couple weeks ago on the situation facing the zoo. There was this grand jury report that came out saying the zoo sucks. It's not good at managing the zoo. It's losing membership rapidly. And it's not on good financial ground.
3: No, I think it lost a third of its members in the last year, didn't it?
4: And there's a serious decline. And apparently, and I didn't know this, but the LA Zoo is rare in this country in that it's still managed by the municipality largely.
3: Yeah.
4: And that's unusual. That doesn't happen in other big cities. So there is this Greater Los Angeles Zoological Association, GLAZA, that is kind of tasked with raising money for it. It is the fundraising arm. What condition is your operation in when the fundraising operation is declaring bankruptcy?
3: I don't know. And what happens to the zoo then? If they don't have a fundraising arm any longer, doesn't that mean that everything's going to try to come back onto the city as far as finding the money?
4: And if there's one thing LA's not good at,
3: it's not finding
4: and just
3: money.
4: One thing.
3: It's just spending money.
4: Yeah. Not they finding can't it. Find money unless it's coming out of your pocket.
3: As far as that complaint by the grand jury says that LA has kept a major zoo trapped inside the city's bureaucracy long after most large zoos have moved to public-private models. This is similar to what you were just saying. So we got to fight over who's going to get the money, because GLAZA has assets between $50 and $100 million. They've got liabilities between $1 and $10 million, and they have somewhere just shy of 200 creditors. But that said, they're calling for Chapter 11 right now. And they have 5 to 10 times, at least, more assets than they do liabilities. And I don't know about you, Michael, but if I have $1 million in the bank, but I owe $200,000 on my house, I'm probably not claiming bankruptcy.
4: Yeah, it's kind
3: something
4: of a weird
3: here
4: thing.
3: Seems a little off.
4: Yeah, they've
3: it?
4: Got all these assets. I don't know how it all works. Now, this is not GLAZA's first trip to the courthouse. It might be their first bankruptcy filing. But the city has sued them before. It was in December of 24. They allege breach of contract, breach of fiduciary duties. That's financial.
3: Yeah.
4: And breach of implied covenant and conversion of property. The city attorney's office says GLAZA tried to claim executive control over zoo-related funds after the contract expired. This is all a mess.
3: It is. And this is, we're getting into the minutiae of it. But basically what I'm understanding is GLAZA was trying to raise money, and then GLAZA wanted to spend the money. The city said, no, you raise the money, but we get to spend the money, because that's what the city likes to do, is spend the money. And they go, no, we want control over the funds for the zoo. And the city said, it's our zoo. And GLAZA said, we raise the money. And the city said, that's a you problem. So now they're basically saying, we don't want to deal with it anymore.
4: The zoo has had a very weird relationship with the city for a while. There was that awkward thing last year involving the elephants.
3: Yeah.
4: And the zoo manager had to come testify before the city council and basically said, we do whatever the hell we want. We don't answer to you.
3: Yeah.
4: And like Councilman Bob Blumenfield was trying to say, you actually do. You're not allowed to get rid of the elephants and send them to Tulsa, Oklahoma without our permission. And in the dead of the night, they cover up these elephants. I think ABC7, one of the TV station's helicopters, was above.
3: That's great.
4: And captured this as they snuck the elephants out against the city's wishes. So who's even in charge of this public entity?
3: Well, who is in charge, and who do we want in charge? Because I understand not wanting to get rid of the elephants, but by everything that I've read, that seemed to be the right thing to do for the health of the elephants.
4: Yeah, I agree. I think it was a procedural issue. I think even the council was like, we're done with the elephants. We get that. The exhibit's going away. But shouldn't we be the ones who determine the future of where they go? Right. And there's concerns about it. What it illustrated beyond the elephants, take the elephants out. It just illustrated no one's really in charge here. No one knows how this is supposed to work.
3: And I think that is a recurring theme with the city of Los Angeles.
4: Of course it is.
3: They don't. The bureaucracy is so deep there are so many steps to their bureaucracy, they don't even know how to navigate their own bureaucratic nightmare. And then when they want to be able to do something, they can't because they don't even know how to do their own. They don't even know how to handle their own city.
4: It's right. It's why the word red tape is thrown out so
3: They've wrapped so much red tape around themselves they can't get out.
4: Exactly.
3: That's the issue.
4: Every time a politician says red tape and we're doing this to get rid of red tape, I think, how much red tape must there be in the city of Los Angeles for it to require so much cutting to begin with? And then to discover after the initial cutting, there's more and more and more every single department. And it's a real shame because, I mean, the LA Zoo has never been, I guess, great among American zoos.
3: Yeah.
4: There are more famous ones.
3: Well, they
4: certainly
3: keep deferring maintenance, too, is the other thing that they have going on. Like, yeah. Oh, we don't need to repaint that. We don't need to fix the cracks in that enclosure. We don't need to fix the leaks in this tank or whatever. Yeah.
4: Yeah. But it is an attraction.
3: Yeah.
4: And it is in Griffith Park,
3: which is a beautiful place.
4: And there are a lot of attractions in Griffith Park, and this should be the highlight of it, really. And it's an absolute mess, not just financially, but I mean, physically, the grounds. It is a mess.
3: I don't want to see it go away, though.
4: Yeah. So what are we going to do to save it?
3: I have some ideas.
4: Let's find out.
3: Okay.
4: The zoo ain't dead. But that may be a problem.
3: Oh.
4: Whether LA's zoo can be saved is next on Monks and Merrill. After this update from our favorite zookeeper, Deborah Mark, in the KFI 24-hour newsroom.
3: See, he could have gone somewhere else.
6: He could have.
3: I thought he was going to say he belonged in a cage or something, but he didn't.
6: But now you're giving him ideas.
3: Yeah, you're right. I shouldn't have done that.
6: Yeah. Zip it up, Merrill.
3: Sorry.
6: Here is the latest. The Supreme Court rejects President Trump's effort to end birthright citizenship, and the Supreme Court upholds state laws barring transgender girls and women from playing on school sports teams. We'll have more at the top of the hour from the Odoo.com Weather Center. Odoo, the only business software you need. Sunny tomorrow, highs upper 60s to low 80s. This report brought to you by Lowe's. 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Crash on the 210 in Irwindale.
26: That's heading eastbound just before the 605. It's taking up the middle lane, causing delays back up to about Madre Street. In the 605 southbound in Whittier, right before Rose Hills Road, watch out for a crash there. That's taking up the second lane from the left, causing some stop-and-go traffic from about the 60. In the 10 westbound, still looking at a crash in Ontario before Milliken Avenue that has the two left lanes off-limits. That's slowing you down from the 15. With Southern California's most accurate traffic reports, I'm Pedro Moreno.
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4: 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So glad to have you with us. The World Cup battles continue. What? France is leading 1-0 over Sweden right now. Are you also happy?
3: I'm so happy.
4: You got Lars.
3: I'm so excited about that. Yeah, the Swedes and the French are at it.
4: And who? What was the game earlier? We had Finland, Norway. Yes.
3: We had Norway.
4: It was Norway who beat Ivory Coast 2-1. That was a thriller.
3: Yeah.
4: And now we got another Scandinavian country here, but on the wrong side of the score right now at halftime, France leading 1-0. We bring it up because yesterday's World Cup games were so good. Today's have been really good so far.
3: Yeah.
4: America plays tomorrow, 5 o'clock our time.
3: Very patriotic.
4: And then there's a game here in Los Angeles again on Thursday as this elimination stuff continues. I don't know. Who's here? Is it Spain? Who plays the local game?
3: I don't know. I did get
4: Spain and Austria.
3: We did have, I think I'm going to declare this. Maybe we should do this best talk back of the day or something. We've been looking for like a daily segment. We could do like a best of the day. sort of thing.
4: Or we could just do the best of news and talk.
3: And I like this. specifically because this one came earlier in the program when we were talking about elections. And Michael said something about Republicans should learn from some of the strategies that the Democrats have pulled off. Specifically, you were talking about ballot harvesting and getting the vote out. Other people thought you were talking about corruption. But it didn't matter because this person just addressed you directly.
0: That's your effing answer? Monks, you effing dumbass. You... Why don't the Republicans do? Name me one effing Republican in California, you piece of shit. One! Name me one. Why don't the Republicans do? Why don't you pay attention to the damn news? There are no Republicans in California, you piece of shit.
3: Dad?
4: Exactly. It's triggered me. You know, think about the mail-in ballots and the sentiment that Republicans had about mail-in ballots, particularly during the COVID election year. I think they learned as a party that we have to embrace this because mail-in ballots are here to stay in a lot of jurisdictions for the long haul. And if we don't participate in this, we're missing out. And Democrats have rallied around this new option for voting. I thought it was interesting, though, considering that. I know we were talking specifically about ballot harvesting in that instance that got that guy fired up. Mm-hmm. But why? I think we saw Republicans participate in mail-in early voting. And then it was the day of voting that wasn't as great.
3: Republicans were the huge proponents for mail-in voting for the longest time. And then we had all these conspiracy theories pop up. And then it was like, oh, no, we lost because of the mail-in ballots. And then
4: Mail-in ballots were the ones that tilted. I mean, in L.A. specifically, I know the late arriving mail-in ballots were the ones that trended progressive and put Nithya Raman over Spencer Pratt.
3: But nationally speaking, the mail-in ballots are better for Republicans than they are Democrats.
4: If you participate.
3: And who are the people, especially, and this is why they did it in the first place. They said, well, wait a minute. We have a lot of elderly voters who tend to vote conservative that have a difficult time getting to the polling places. Let's expand mail-in voting. And so we started seeing that in states that were very red, Alaska, in Arizona. They started doing these mail-in ballots. And then the Democrats started doing it, and the Democrats were getting the vote out, and then it turned into the Democrats are stealing elections. So it's just fascinating to watch. And it will shift back. All these things, they shift. How many times, if you've been around a while, you've seen the parties flip-flop on strategies, on positions. You see it happen all the time.
4: Yeah,
3: which way can we make hay on this one? You know, in fact, last weekend, we were talking about the vaccines. 20 years ago, anti-vaxxers were Hollywood liberal leftists, right?
4: Yeah.
3: And now it's,
4: that's right.
3: Now it tends to be the MAHA group.
4: Indeed.
3: Which I think is interesting. Let's go back to saving the zoo. We got a few minutes left here because the zoo, their nonprofit is declared, or they're filing for Chapter 11 bankruptcy. That's GLAZA, right? The Greater Los Angeles Zoological Association. There are a lot of concerns about whether or not the zoo is going to survive. And I sure hope to God that they do.
4: You hope to God?
3: I really do. I'm hoping to God. I would be willing to say a little prayer here to try to save this thing. I think the first step is the city has to get out of its own way. It does. And I know you're laughing for two reasons. One, it's obvious. And two, you know, it's not going to. It's gallows humor. But the city has to get out of its own way. The city has got to work on some sort of if they don't want to give up the zoo, we have to work on a public-private partnership where the city no longer manages things, where you don't have all that red tape that we talked about in the last segment. I mean, we identified the problems. Now eliminate the problems. And they're not that difficult to eliminate. The city needs to find a partner and they need to go, okay, now we're gonna file a motion to say the city no longer runs this. We simply approve budgets. That's it. None of this micromanaging stuff. The same people who have not been able to clean up the streets, they can't take care of humans. Why in the world are they going to be able to take care of the animals? All this stuff continues on, and we see the city continue to commit the same sins, and none of them have the self-awareness. None of the commissioners, the council members, none of them, the mayor, they don't have the self-awareness to know, oh, maybe I'm the problem.
4: Never.
3: It's not that you're bad at your job, but not because you're bad at your job. It's because you don't recognize how to get out of your own way. That's what makes you bad at your job. It's not that you have certain beliefs. It's not that you have certain ideas or certain goals. It's that you don't know how to execute those and get out of your own way. Be a leader and allow people who know what they're doing to do things they're good at. But oftentimes what we end up with is, nope, I'm smarter than everyone else. I can do this. And that's poor leadership.
4: We should visit the zoo on the way home today.
3: Right, I can do that.
4: Do you have some monkeys we can look at?
3: I got one right here.
4: Very quickly.
3: Michael Monkey.
4: A couple of talkbacks we won't have time to play, I don't think, because I raised this because I said the World Cup score.
3: Oh.
4: And remember last
3: Spoiler
4: week,
3: alert.
4: Remember earlier when this was all starting, we were instructed by Michelle Cube, the executive producer here, that when we give an update on the World Cup, that we should say spoiler alert. And we were kind of laughing that off because we were like, who's listening to us that is missing the World Cup right now?
3: I'm sorry that your VCR is set.
4: Yeah, someone's apparently recording this France-Sweden game. But, like, I got back-to-back talkbacks, and I just want to apologize to you guys, because I am taking that seriously. I do apologize.
3: I don't.
4: But, I mean, it, what are you, you know?
3: It's 2026. It's on your phone.
1: Hey, great show today, guys. Grab yourself a Gatorade and hit the showers. You guys earned it.
4: Together?
3: I mean, he didn't specify.
4: I don't think we're there yet.
3: We'll give it another month or two.
4: Yeah.
3: We'll get there eventually. Is it Sam Shane in for John today?
4: It is. And don't forget, we've got First Assistant U.S. Attorney Bill Asaley joining us tomorrow. We talked all about the Palisades arson fire trial, mistrial. The government wants to try again, despite the fact that the jury seemed to be 10-2 in favor of acquitting Jonathan Rinder-Kanech. So what is Asaley's plan for this second trial that he says will happen?
3: He's got to mix things up.
4: Yeah, we'll have that up. Tomorrow, he's going to join us live.
3: I'm looking forward to that. Me All right. Too. In the meantime, Sam Shane in for
4: John Coble?
3: The godfather of talk radio, John Coble.
4: Yeah.
3: Yeah. We're back tomorrow, noonish.
4: Let's hit those showers.
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4: And some have said, I've got a punchable face.
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6: Supreme Court rulings. I'm Deborah Mark, live from the KFI 24-hour newsroom. The Supreme Court has rejected President Trump's effort to end birthright citizenship. ABC's Devin Dwyer says the court decided 6-3 that an executive order rescinding birthright citizenship violates the 14th Amendment of the Constitution, which says people born in the U.S. are American citizens.
7: Chief Justice John Roberts leaning into that opinion from over 100 years ago, 1898, the last time the Supreme Court looked at this issue, and he said that precedent is still our precedent.
6: Trump signed the executive order on his first day back in office. He even attended the court's oral arguments in April. L.A. Mayor Bass says the decision is a blow to the administration's ongoing campaign to divide the country and instill fear in immigrant communities. She says for more than 150 years, children born in the U.S. have been recognized as American citizens. Bass says L.A. has always been a city of hope, a place where people from every corner of the world come to build a better life for their families. She says those dreams have shaped neighborhoods and strengthened the economy. The Supreme Court has upheld state laws barring transgender girls and women from playing on school sports teams. ABC's Stephen Portnoy says the justices ruled state bans in Idaho and West Virginia do not violate the Constitution or Title IX, which is the federal law that prohibits sex discrimination in education.
9: Justice Brett Kavanaugh's majority opinion says it's reasonable to have separate sports teams for biological males and biological females, citing their inherent physical differences.
6: In the past 6 years, 27 states have enacted laws that say only biological females can play on girls' teams. California and other states allow transgender athletes to compete based on their gender identity. The Supreme Court has struck down a federal election law that's more than 50 years old. The justices erased limits on how much political parties can spend in coordination with candidates for Congress and president. The court's 2010 Citizens United decision opened the door to unlimited independent spending in federal elections. After 8 seasons, LeBron James is leaving the Lakers. Asked how he'll be remembered, AM 570's Matt Money Smith said,
12: I think 50-50. I think half the people will be like, yeah, you know, the Lakers kind of let him down. They didn't surround him with good enough talent. It was a bummer for him that they couldn't give him what he needed. The other half will say, overrated.
6: Smith says James will likely go to the Golden State Warriors in San Francisco. The Justice Department is investigating Arizona Democratic Senator Ruben Gallego over luxury outings and family trips paid for with campaign donations. The California Post says the investigation was sparked by a whistleblower complaint out of Southern California. News of the investigation came just hours after the Senate Ethics Committee rejected a complaint against Gallego, accusing him of campaign finance violations and sexual misconduct. He denies the allegations. California's Attorney General has announced a settlement with egg producers accused of conspiring to raise the cost of eggs nationwide. As part of the settlement, the egg producers will pay more than $3 million to a coalition of 17 states, agree not to conspire to raise egg prices, and donate more than 53 million eggs. Nearly 9 million eggs will go to food banks in California. The donations will be made over the coming months and years. Changes are coming to the federal student loan system that will impact millions starting tomorrow. ABC's Elizabeth Schulze says 7 million people currently enrolled in the Save Repayment Plan are going to have to choose a different plan because that one's going away.
5: There are only going to be two repayment plans going forward. But what it might mean, especially for some lower income borrowers, is that their monthly student debt payments will be higher.

0: East 91 from the 57 freeway towards Green River. With Southern California's most accurate traffic reports, I'm Angel Martinez.
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4: Morocco is moving on and the Netherlands going home after their round of 32 match ended in penalty kicks.
5: Ismail Sabari can win the penalty shootout for Morocco with this kick. Yes!
4: Morocco advances to play Canada in the round of 16 Saturday. More knockout round action today, including France against Sweden and Mexico taking on Ecuador.
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13: 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I'm in for John Coble today. It's a pleasure to be here. A lot to get to. We have U.S. Supreme Court rulings, a couple really big ones. We're going to go to Royal Oaks live in just 1 second. LeBron says he's done. He's gone. He's heading out. He might be heading to Northern California to play for the Warriors. So we're going to get into that just a little bit. Not too much sports talk, but a really big news story as well today. Let's get into some of these rulings, two in particular from the U.S. Supreme Court today. And I want to bring in Royal Oaks. He's our ABC News legal analyst. Royal, good talking to you for a second day in a row where we've had some more big rulings. And if you don't mind, I'd like to talk about, first of all, birthright citizenship, 14th Amendment, 5-4 vote. Break it down for us, and maybe then we can parse it out and get into some of the details about what it looks like going forward. So take it away.
14: Yeah, Sam, it's not a big shock, because a few months ago when they held the oral argument on birthright citizenship, the tea leaves were pretty clear. It was pretty clear that Donald Trump was going to be disappointed. And sure enough, Republican appointees John Roberts and Amy Coney Barrett joined the three liberals, Sotomayor, Kagan, and Jackson, in saying, you know what, birthright citizenship is here to stay. There's that language in the 14th Amendment that suggests that nearly all kids born on U.S. soil, including kids of parents who are in the country unlawfully, are U.S. citizens. And sure enough, that's what the majority decided today.
13: It was sharply criticized, as we expected, by Justice Alito, Justice Clarence Thomas as well. They wrote some scathing decisions on their own part in the dissent. In terms of where this goes forward, Royal, 2 points that I'd like to get to. Number one, I heard one political analyst, Jessica Levinson from CBS, say essentially there are two remedies, two avenues right now. Number one, it could be a new amendment to the Constitution, which would be lengthy. Or number two, the U.S. Supreme Court could overturn its own decision at a later time. But

0: then today, Royal, President Trump came out and he sent out a message on social media platforms saying that Congress could act and could start acting today to end this whole affair. What are we to believe from all of this? How does this look going down the road?
1: It is really complex, isn't it? And the reason it's complicated is because there's not only a constitutional clause, 14th Amendment, that suggests birthright citizenship is legal, but there's a federal statute that also says essentially the same thing. And, you know, Justice Kavanaugh, in a separate dissent here, he said, I don't think that Trump should be able to have an executive order, but he did suggest that Congress could change the federal law saying birthright citizenship is the law of the land. The problem is, I think most people look at that and say, nice try. The Constitution has to be changed by two-thirds of the House and Senate, three-quarters of the state legislatures. You can't overcome the notion in this decision that it is a constitutional right to have birthright citizenship simply by changing a congressional law. But who knows? Maybe there'll be some kerfuffle and dispute in the courts over whether you could change it by statute versus constitutional amendment.
0: Okay, so potentially on this one, before we get into the other ruling on transgenders in sports, on this particular issue with birthright citizenship, it is possible then that there could be some avenue through Congress and maybe some bill is drawn up and signed into law, and then that would make its way to the U.S. Supreme Court, and the court would have to determine whether or not Congress has the ability to make such a decision?
1: Yeah, essentially. I mean, the first reaction by Donald Trump was, let's just have Congress do it. The difficulty is that, you know, Congress could pass anything they want, and then there might be a court challenge. In other words, there definitely would be a court challenge. And yes, the problem for Trump's side is that the first person who sued to say, hey, Congress can't change it, it's a constitutional right, read your 14th Amendment, that suit would percolate back up to the same justices, assuming there's no change in personnel in the next year or two, and they probably would arrive at the same conclusion they did today.
0: Okay, let's get on to the other pretty big ruling that's getting a lot of attention, headlines in a number of media outlets today, and it has to do with the Supreme Court ruling that states can bar transgender female competitors from playing in girls' sports. And this is a landmark decision, 6-3 opinion. I kind of doubt it has much of an impact in California, but go ahead and give us your read on that, if you would, Royal.
1: Yeah, right now, 27 states, even before this decision, have enacted laws that say, hey, read the birth certificate. If it says boy, then that person, even if she now identifies as a woman, may not compete in girls or women's sports in high school or college. So that's the view of 27 states. The opinion of the U.S. Supreme Court today is, yep, those states have a right to do that. Justice Kavanaugh wrote the opinion, and he said the question is, under Title IX and the Equal Protection Clause, may schools maintain women's and girls' sports only for biological females? In other words, what it says on your birth certificate. And the answer is yes. And of course, the three liberals dissented from this, but the bottom line is that all the states are now free to join the 27 that have banned transgender athletes.
0: But if those states, like, for instance, California, decides not to join, which we expect California will not join, then can we expect any big changes in how it's now set up by the CIF in California, or how the law reads in California? Or will this be challenged, the actual setup in California, be challenged at the U.S. Supreme Court level? And the reason I ask is I know that there's been a case with a San Jose State volleyball player that some people expect to get to the U.S. Supreme Court.
1: Well, you're right. I think, though, based on the decision here, that it's safe here in California and other blue states to say, you know, we don't care what the Supreme Court says in terms of our right to ban transgender athletes. We don't want to do it. So, yeah, I think if the court had wanted to come out and say, hey, it's absolutely illegal, they could have done it, but they didn't. In other words, they're just kicking the can down the road in terms of the state decision, saying all the states are free to make their own call. So, yeah, California is free to ignore the majority's decision today.
0: All right. Well, it's been my pleasure. 2 days in a row, Royal. I don't think you and I have ever done that before, talked 2 days in a row. So I really do appreciate your time.
1: Yeah, I think I should be looking into the retirement plan.
0: That's right. Good man. Good analysis. Appreciate that very much. Royal Oaks, our ABC News legal analyst, in on two very big cases getting a lot of attention today. I want to get into LeBron James, the big decision that stunned the NBA. There were shockwaves across the league when he told the Lakers today, no, thank you, I'm done. I'm quitting the team, and it looks like he might be heading to the Golden State Warriors, so we're going to get into that. I also want to roll for you an audio clip from Senator Adam Schiff, of course, the U.S. Senator from here in California, the Democrat, weighing in, like so many Democrats are now, about radical socialists who are winning primaries, and this whole narrative of we are one big tent. And we're hearing this time and again from a number of Democrats, from House Minority Leader Hakeem Jeffries to Senator Adam Schiff to a whole host of Democrats. So we're going to get into a little bit more on that, on how they're reacting to all of this, straight ahead right here on KFI AM 640. My name is Sam Shane. I appreciate you being here. We're going to take a little bit of a break at the very latest news update now with Deborah Mark, who is in the KFI 24-hour newsroom.
2: Here is the latest. Well, as you've been hearing, the Supreme Court has rejected President Trump's push to end birthright citizenship in the U.S. by executive order. And a court refuses to dismiss the city of L.A.'s lawsuit accusing Airbnb of price gouging in the aftermath of those wildfires last year. We'll have more at the bottom of the hour. Southland weather from KFI, sunny tomorrow. Highs upper 60s to low 80s. 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
3: So this wreck has been reported along the southbound side of the 5 just before Atlantic. Left lane has been blocked and delays are backing up out of Boyle Heights, getting away from 4th Street, but overall slowing still backing up off of the 134 freeway. We're also heading out to the 210 eastbound in Pasadena, slowing from the 134. Delays and stretches all the way to Azusa, and it's pretty slow in Corona for that 15 southbound, leaving the 91 freeway heading towards Wyrick Road. With Southern California's most accurate traffic reports, I'm Angel Martinez.
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0: This is KFI AM 640, live everywhere on the iHeartRadio app. I'm Sam Shanian for John Cobalt. Great to be here. Just heard from a listener. Not too happy with some of the verbiage I used that John would not approve. So what I want to do is I want to play a little bit of the talkback. This is someone who's been listening in on the program on the iHeartRadio app. You'll hear for yourself what he has to say, and then I'll have my response. Here we go.
20: Okay, dude, you ruined it. John wouldn't have gone there. Banning transgender females from playing sports. There's no such thing as a transgender female. You should have said banning guys pretending to be women from women's sports, what you should have said, not what you said. That's a woke term, pal. That's a woke term.
0: Okay. He makes a good point. I was using language that the court was actually using, and a lot of the words that they use, the verbiage that they use, Justice Kavanaugh, so on and so forth. And so that was just as a respect to some of what they were saying. I have in the past on my own program, I referred them to biological males who want to play in girls' sports. I believe that. And science tells us that there are females and there are males. And so I do subscribe to that. But I understand what you're saying. No harm, no foul. I think we can go there. Speaking of the court, by the way, NPR is retracting a story that they put out there today. They reported this morning that they had to retract today that Supreme Court Justice Samuel Alito was retiring. And they came out and they said, yeah, no. So the original headline reads, Justice Samuel Alito, who wrote the opinion overturning Roe v. Wade, retires. You're like, whoa, wow, that's a blockbuster story. And then subsequently they replaced that story with, quote, editor's note, NPR retracts story. Earlier today, we erroneously published a story saying the Supreme Court Justice Samuel Alito is retiring. He's not announced his retirement, and we have retracted the story. But why would you go with it? I mean, that's a story as a news organization. You're hitting a level where you really don't want to get that one wrong. That's the one you got to get right, okay? If you're going to miss a call, that's not the call to miss. You know, you got to make that. What's a, you know, as an umpire, when it's 3-2, you got to make the right call. When it's 1-0, okay, maybe there's a little wiggle room. But at any rate, yeah, that's crazy. So they've retracted the story. NPR. Want to get into LeBron James. Not that I want to spend a lot of time on sports talk, because that's not what we do here. But this is actually a business story, right? I mean, you think about the impact that he had on the market of Los Angeles. It was remarkable. And this was a shocker to a lot of people in the NBA world. He told the Lakers today he's done. He's finished. He's going to finish his NBA career elsewhere. A lot of people are thinking it's going to be with the Warriors in Northern California, the Golden State Warriors. This was according to his agent. So he's going to go ahead and take free agent status. 8 seasons with the Lakers. That's the most with any one franchise. He spent 7 seasons with the Cleveland Cavaliers when he first got into the league. For folks who follow him, they know in all the awards, he's a Hall of Famer. This all may come down to Draymond Green, by the way, a longtime player for the Warriors. He declined his option, and a lot of people thought he would become a free agent. Well, now there's discussion that if Green comes back with the Warriors for less money, they may be able to get James and Green on the same team. So keep your eyes peeled for that. But no doubt a big story in the NBA, talking all about it, and a lot of Los Angeles is as well. Let's get into what U.S. Senator Adam Schiff had to say. Another Democrat coming forward talking about radical social Democrats winning, particularly in New York. So he did an interview on this, and he's the latest Democrat to try to distance the party and himself from radical socialists who won Democrat primaries in New York. In particular, he was downplaying the extremism of Darlisa Avila Chavalier. He was holding an interview with CNN's Alex Michelson, who talked a little bit about some of the controversial things she has said and written in the past, and then wanted to get Senator Schiff's reaction.
1: She has sympathetic references to communism, talks about a Marxist ideology, talks about seizing the means of production, abolish police, prisons, and borders, wiping her hands on a U.S. flag. She now says, quote, "I have grown considerably in the years since these tweets, and I'm focused on our community and our community's future," which is not exactly disowning the comments. What do you make of these comments and the fact that this is a growing brand of the Democratic Party?
21: Well, I wouldn't say that those comments are reflective of a growing brand in the party. I understand that she's advocated closing all prisons, defunding police departments, opening borders. None of those views are within the mainstream of the Democratic Party. Now, what went on in her...
1: She's probably going to be a member of Congress, though.
21: She will, at this point, having won the primary, probably be a member of Congress. That doesn't mean that she's reflective of the whole party.
0: Okay, then why say that she's allowed in the big tent? You know, that you can't have it both ways. And this is the narrative that we're hearing from a number of Democrats now, including Hakeem Jeffries, congressman from Northern California, Ami Barrett, today saying the very same thing. You know, we're an open party. We're a big tent. We have disagreements, but that's who we are. But, I mean, at what point do you say, okay, some of the things that you have said are so objectionable and do not reflect our party that we don't want you in our party? I mean, at what point is the tent closed? Where do you draw the line? And in fact, Senator John Fetterman, Democrat from Pennsylvania, talked about this, and he's taking a completely different view from some of the other Democrats, like Senator Schiff, that we just heard from. And he has a remarkable thing. I'm going to roll out a clip from him, and he used the word dirtbag when he started talking about some of the people who had won in the primaries in New York. So we're going to get to that a little bit later on in the program. We're going to also interview, coming up in about half an hour or so, a Republican Senator, Strickland, and he's going to talk a little bit about the budget. Did you see the budget was passed, the budget was signed, It's in excess of like $350 billion. And the amount of money that is being spent is just enormous. So I want to get into that. Republicans are complaining about, you know, just this wild spending. There's also a very interesting report out there about Governor Newsom and top Democrats in Sacramento, what they're doing to try to usurp the voters with regards to replacing the state superintendent position with a commissioner appointed by the governor. So this is being proposed as well. So we have a lot to get to coming up in the next 30 to 60 minutes here in the program. But for the time being, it's 27 minutes past the hour. It's time to get the latest news with Deborah Mark on the KFI 24-Hour Newsroom.
2: The Supreme Court has rejected President Trump's push to end birthright citizenship in the U.S. The court's decision reaffirms legal precedent that babies born in the U.S. are automatically American citizens. Speaker Mike Johnson says he is disappointed with the decision.
3: I think it subjects the country to serious challenges going forward, and we'll have to deal with it as Congress.
2: He says it's been grossly abused in recent years. Attorneys representing student athletes say the U.S. Supreme Court has narrowed the scope of its ruling by allowing states to ban transgender women and girls from playing on school sports teams for women and girls. Senior counsel for the ACLU's LGBTQ and HIV rights project, Josh Block, says the Trump administration is forcing the court to discriminate against transgender students.
22: We think that's dead wrong. The Supreme Court absolutely did not endorse that argument. In fact, it said that this is a policy question up to the states.
2: He says they will not give up fighting for transgender rights. The news is brought to you by Pacific Coast Termite. Palisades and Eaton Fire victims say they're getting shortchanged by their insurance companies.
23: Homeowners in Pacific Palisades, Altadena, and Pasadena say their insurers underpaid them for smoke damage caused by the fires 18 months ago. Several homeowners say they still haven't been able to return to their homes. One woman insured by the California Fair Plan says she was told the home is habitable, but an assessment concluded there was thermal, non-thermal, and chemical contamination. She says she's hoping to not have to sue to get the Fair Plan to pay. In Pasadena, another homeowner has already sued State Farm, claiming wrongful denial and underpayment of smoke damage claims. State Farm says it denies each and every allegation in the lawsuit. Amy King, KFI News.
2: A court has refused to dismiss the city of LA's lawsuit accusing Airbnb of price gouging in the aftermath of the wildfires back in January of 2025 and is allowing the case to move forward. The lawsuit filed by city attorney Heidi Feldstein Soto alleges Airbnb illegally inflated rental prices for at least 2,600 properties during the state of emergency following the Palisades and Eaton fires. The court found the complaint sufficiently alleges Airbnb violated California's price gouging law and the LA Municipal Code by advertising and charging unlawful rental prices during the emergency. Thieves have smashed their way into a Pokemon merchandise shop in the Pico Robertson neighborhood, taking trading cards worth about $10,000. The LAPD says the break-in happened around 3 this morning at the Pokey Mall shop on South Robertson Boulevard. The cops say three guys broke in, which had also been burglarized earlier this year in a crime detailed on Facebook by the shop's owner. And a new report shows the 10 highest paid officials in Riverside County government last year were working almost entirely in public health. The report by the California State Comptroller's Office shows how taxpayer funds were spent in the previous year and who was getting what for being on the public payroll. The highest paid person was an unnamed staff psychiatrist with the Riverside University Health System who was paid $608,000. Sheriff Chad Bianco got $391,000. Southland weather from KFI. The low clouds and fog are back in the morning. Then it will be sunny. Highs upper 60s to mid-70s. Metro LA, mid to upper 70s in the valleys. Mid-70s to low 80s and windy in the high desert and the IE. Upper 60s to low 70s at the beaches. Low to mid-70s inland OC. Right now, 71 in Laguna Woods and 73 in Rancho Santa Margarita. It's slow on the 210 in Pasadena.
24: This is the westbound side, and it's loading up from just about Rosemead, heavy all the way to Fair Oaks. Eastbound slowing, leaving the 134, and stretches all the way to Azusa. This crash in Calabasas keeps serving up a slow drive. 101 southbound before Parkway Calabasas, blocking the left lane, delays backing up away from Liberty Canyon Road. And a wreck in Commerce, they're wrapping it up on the 5 southbound before Atlantic. That's where the left lane has been blocked. Delays overall slowing from the 134 freeway. With Southern California's most accurate traffic reports, I'm Angel Martinez.
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0: 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I'm in for John Cobalt. Great to be here. Having a great time with the staff. All been very, very welcoming and helpful here as I fill in for John, taking a little bit of time off. A lot to get to. The borders, boy, how they have changed. We're getting some new information. Maybe the southern border isn't the real concern anymore, the focus. How about the northern border, the U.S.-Canadian border? Why that might be, we're going to get into that. Erin Brockovich, remember that name? New battle, new cause for her. We're going to get into a little bit more on what she's up to and why. I do want to play, and this is just, for me, a reflection and indication of how cool the listeners are to this program. So we just played an audio clip from a listener who's been listening on the iHeartRadio app, taking exception to what the verbiage that I used in the U.S. Supreme Court rulings, the word transgender. And so he heard my explanation following his clip that we played, and he called back. And here's what he said in the subsequent call.
20: Okay, hey, Sam, that was me earlier, man. I'm sorry. I didn't know it was from the court. I thought it came from you because you sound like a pretty good hard Republican guy like we all should be. It's why I moved to Arizona from California a few years ago. But anyway, that was the court's words, not yours, brother, so my apologies.
0: No worries. I appreciate that. You know, people have asked me about my radio program that I do. You know, is it Republican or is it Democrat? Does it lean right or left? And I just try to tell people, you know what we like to do on the program is communicate and reflect common sense. Common sense. And it seems like that has left the building in so many places in America. You know, in California, well, we know, we live here, it's sometimes very difficult to make sense of what's going on. So it's interesting to me how the whole, for me, and I don't know about for you, the political spectrum has changed dramatically in just 15 to 20 years, right? I mean, that which today is viewed as being like some sort of a right extreme position used to be maybe even moderate in the Democrat Party. I mean, that's how far left the pendulum has swung. And we've seen this historically, by the way. I mean, if you go back to the 1960s, the pendulum had clearly swung one way as opposed to the 1950s, okay? This does happen in a country like ours. So it's not necessarily unusual, but we're in the midst of that right now. And so the definition of what was is not what is today in terms of political beliefs and the entire spectrum, right? And so in that discussion, sometimes common sense gets pushed to the corner, to the background. And I think it's just a good reminder to try to invoke as much common sense as possible. Erin Brockovich, remember her $333 million settlement with PG&E back in 1993. Had to do with groundwater contamination. I'm sure you remember the case. This was in Hinckley, California. A movie was made. She was played by Julia Roberts. Erin Brockovich, who has become an environmental activist, has now launched a new battle against the proliferation of AI data centers, artificial intelligence data centers, all across the United States. So that's where she's going. She says that she's been receiving numerous emails from concerned citizens, and so she's turning her attention to the construction of these AI data centers that she believes are happening with minimal public input or environmental oversight. I don't know if you've gone online, if you've seen some of these city council meetings or county board meetings where they are proposing building an AI center. Sometimes they're in rather rural places. People are outraged. They're like, no, we don't want that here. That we don't want here. That's going to be a power grab, and it sucks a lot of power, first of all. There are real questions about how do you cool them effectively, how much water might be needed. So anyway, Erin Brockovich is going to get involved in that, so you may be seeing her in a headline in the not-too-distant future over AI. Okay, let's talk about the borders right now. Mark Wayne Mullen, he is the Secretary of Homeland Security now. He's done an interview, and this was kind of an interesting revelation in my estimation. He says the Trump administration has been so successful in shutting down the southern border that the new focus, he says, is on the U.S. border with Canada. So here's what he told Breitbart News.
1: The biggest influx we see happening right now is on our northern border. So our northern border is a little more, I mean, it's 5,400 miles. Very, very, very rural area, but it's 5,400 miles. And I say on our northern border, probably the largest nationality that we're picking up, which is very small. I'm talking about we got single digits that we pick up there, is from Iran. But we see an influx. So, for instance, over FIFA with the World Cup coming in, we saw a little bit of an influx picking up. And I say in a bit, we're resting 3 or 4 a week, which isn't a huge influx, but it's still 3 or 4 that we're having to keep from getting in this country. There's a reason why they're entering this country illegally, but they're trying to expose our northern border. So we're working with a minister there, my counterpart in Canada, to really try shoring that up. They don't want this activity in their country either. And we see the cartels, because President Trump's policies have been so effective on our southern border, we've seen now they've started trying to get into Canada and try to enter the country that way.
0: Yep. Isn't that something? Not surprising at all that they would try to get in through Canada, because it's not working at all in the Mexican border. So the cartels head north, and that's what they're trying to do. So stay tuned to that. That's going to be a new development, and that's going to be part of the news coverage, I assure you, when it comes to border control over the course of the next 6 to 12 to months, or maybe more. Time now is 42 minutes past the hour. Do you know who Thomas Sowell is? He's an interesting man. He is very articulate, one of the most outspoken proponents of capitalism and the free market. There's news regarding him today. I want to get into that on the other side. But before we do that, at 42 minutes past the hour, let's get the latest news now with Deborah Mark in the KFI 24-hour newsroom.
2: Here is the latest. A ballot proposal to pave the way for non-citizens to vote in L.A. has been pulled at the last minute. U.S. Supreme Court rules against President Trump's efforts to rescind birthright citizenship. We will have more at the top of the hour. From your Toyota Dealers Traffic Center, we make it easy. 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
24: So this one, looks like they're getting things cleared out of lanes on the west 134 before Forest Lawn. Last seen in the carpool lane with a backup away from the 5 freeway. Also in Fullerton, heads up for another wreck. 57 southbound Yorba Linda Boulevard. Carpool and left lanes taken out. They're going to be out there for at least half an hour. Delays are loading up out of Brea, getting away from Imperial Highway. And also out to Calabasas. That left lane still blocked on the 101 southbound before Parkway Calabasas. Your drive back away from Liberty Canyon Road. With Southern California's most accurate traffic reports, I'm Angel Martinez.
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0: 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That sounds like an interesting topic. How do you make science interesting for kids? I had a teacher in high school. I think we all remember that teacher who really connected with us, right? And I had a teacher in high school in physics, and I was not particularly strong in science. His name was Ken Salem. I'll never forget his name. I'll never forget the guy. And we had to write a paper on the theory of light, whether it's a particle or a beam. This is how well I remember it, and I'm not a young guy anymore. And, you know, it's amazing how a great teacher has such an impact. So that'll be an interesting segment, how scientists make it interesting for students. Yeah. A lot to get to here. I don't know how much you know about Thomas Sowell. I'm a big fan. He has been an outspoken proponent, author, writer, speaker on capitalism, the free market, extraordinarily bright guy. So at any rate, it's his birthday today. And I want to tell you a little bit more about him, a little bit of background, and play you some clips from him and some of the things that he has said and written over the years that, for me, I think are just profoundly insightful and just a good reminder of where we need to be heading as a country and as a state, as a people. Let's see. I got some interesting feedback from folks listening on the iHeartRadio app, and I want to get to that in just 1 second. Before we get to that, you may not realize this, but as part of this new budget that was signed by Governor Newsom, and it's a biggie, it's a monster budget, the Department of Motor Vehicles, DMV, is on track now to share driver's license and identification data with outside networks, despite concerns from immigrant advocates. They had been holding back on this, releasing this information for quite some time, but the California legislature authorized the sharing in this new state budget, which was passed and signed by the governor, along with a separate transportation measure. So lawmakers earlier refusing to approve this data sharing plan, and then protections, they say, were put into place this week, last week. They were under pressure from the feds because they weren't sharing this information that a lot of states were sharing. And particularly what was very concerning for the transportation officials at the federal level were the number of illegal immigrants in California who were getting driver's licenses to drive big rigs, commercial driver's licenses, and they couldn't read street or road signs. So that was a holdup, and that was a problem, but that apparently has been resolved. Speaking of the budget that was just signed, we are expecting to talk with California State Senator Tony Strickland, who is a Republican, of course, representing portions of Los Angeles and Orange counties. He's going to be joining us on a number of topics. Number one, he's talking about the huge wasteful spending he believes Democrats are guilty of, and he's got some number of indications. Number two, the gas tax is going back up, is going up again, I should say, not back up, going up again tomorrow. And he's been trying to turn that around, so we're going to talk about that. So we've got a lot to talk to him about, and he's going to be coming our way at the top of the hour. So I'm looking forward to our discussion with Senator Tony Strickland, who's going to be joining us here. Let me do this. I want to roll some audio from Thomas Sowell, tell you a little bit about him, his backdrop, and then I want to get into some of the feedback that we've received from listeners on the iHeartRadio app. So it's happy birthday day to Dr. Thomas Sowell. Happy birthday, Dr. Sowell. If you're not familiar with him, he is one of history's leading proponents for capitalism and the free market system. You can look this guy up. Just about anywhere online, whatever search engine you prefer, and you will get more information than you can imagine. He is out there. He turns 96 today. He was born June 30th, 1930. So I want to play for you a couple of clips from some interviews that he did in years past with the Hoover Institution. Kind of gives you a little flavor of this guy. And then I've got three different lines that he has either said or written in the past about culture or economics that kind of give you an indication of what kind of guy he is. But here again, these are just a couple of clips from interviews from the past with Dr. Thomas Sowell.
1: Do you have peer approval?
9: I have never asked my peers whether they approve.
1: Why not?
9: I don't care.
12: I mean, I was still a Marxist after taking Milton Friedman's course. But one summer in the government was enough to let me say, no, this government is really not the answer. I mean, that is...
13: Milton Friedman didn't cure you, but the federal government did.
12: Federal government did. So never say the federal government doesn't do anything.
0: He worked in the federal government, and that's when he learned about the federal government. And it wasn't Milton Friedman who educated him on that one. It was the federal government itself. This guy is really pretty remarkable. I want to read for you three different lines from Dr. Thomas Sowell over the years. Number one, socialism in general has a record of failure so blatant that only an intellectual could ignore or evade it. Number two, racism does not have a good track record. It's been tried out for a long time, and you'd think by now we'd want to put an end to it instead of putting it under new management. And number three from Thomas Sowell, I am so old that I can remember when other people's achievements were considered to be an inspiration rather than a grievance. So I just wanted to share that with you. I'm a big fan of Dr. Soul. On my program, I try to play clips from him frequently because I think it's a really good reminder. Here he is, 96 years old. He is one of those generational type of figures that they come along very rarely. And he's a good reminder for all of us on what makes capitalism and free markets so great and why America has been so successful and profitable over the years. And I just wanted to wish him a happy birthday and kind of maybe enlighten you to this guy that maybe you don't know about. We did get this, and I want to play this. This is a quick audio clip from someone who's been listening on the iHeartRadio app, and it had to do with what I had to just say about the common sense.
2: Hi. You made absolutely the best statement I've heard. All I want in my life from my government is common sense. And we have been living in an upside-down world over the last 10 or 20 years. And it's not, well, it's going to get better, I hope.
0: Yeah, I think we all do. I think we all hope it gets better. We kind of forget that when we get so caught up in, you know, whatever hatred we have for whatever group it might be or policy or individual or, you know, I mean, we've talked at great length about Trump derangement syndrome in our society, and there is this obsession with Trump, and it continues, and it's not going anywhere, and you're going to hear more of it. There's going to be more Trump bashing and more blaming of Trump, not just in California, but nationwide as we head into the midterms and even into 2028. But we just got to keep our wits about it and remember that it is all about common sense, and if you can do that, you're grounded. And you can take a deep breath, and I think you'd be okay. So that was a nice call. I really do appreciate that. I'm really looking forward to our discussion with State Senator Tony Strickland. He's going to be joining us momentarily. Another issue I want to bring up with him is what's going on with the state superintendent position and this move potentially to replace the state superintendent with an appointed state commissioner. This is amazing development, and it's brand new, it's fresh, and it's not getting a ton of attention. So we're going to get into that with him. But for the meantime, I'm Sam Shane, and for John Colbert, this is KFI AM 640. 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
28: Removed. I'm Deborah Mark, live from the KFI 24-hour newsroom. A measure that could have led to non-citizens voting in local elections has been pulled.
14: The LA City Council voted unanimously to send the draft ballot language to a committee for additional study, with several members saying it hadn't been properly vetted. The LA Times reports Councilmember Hugo Soto Martinez unveiled the plan 2 months ago for a measure on the November 3rd ballot that would have allowed non-citizens to vote in LA City and school board elections. But many of the details hadn't been worked out, including whether the city could protect non-citizens from immigration agents at polling places or which groups would receive the franchise. Mark Rauner, KFI News.
28: The U.S. Supreme Court has ruled against President Trump's efforts to rescind birthright citizenship. That's the clause in the Constitution that states the people born in the U.S. are U.S. citizens. Cecilia Wang is the ACLU attorney who argued before the court and says she is delighted about the ruling.
15: All of us who have an immigrant background can trace our ancestry back to someone who was the first American.
28: In a 6-3 decision, the court ruled Trump's executive order rescinding birthright citizenship violates the 14th Amendment. The U.S. Supreme Court is getting some pushback on its ruling allowing states to ban transgender women and girls from playing on school sports teams for women and girls. Director of Non-Binary and Transgender Rights for Lambda Legal, Sasha Buchert, says the ruling strips away the opportunities that transgender students had.
16: You know, all those things are being stripped away. You know, no one believes that a transgender girl is going to go participate on a boys' team. That's just not going to happen.
28: The court has ruled that bans in Idaho and West Virginia do not violate the Constitution or Title IX, which prohibits sex discrimination in education. The news is brought to you by Sellers Advantage. LeBron James says he's leaving the Lakers after 8 seasons. His agent told ESPN that James told the team he plans to play somewhere else for the 2026-27 NBA season. It's unclear where, but early speculation is that the Golden State Warriors are a top contender. The Archdiocese of San Francisco will pay hundreds of millions of dollars for sex abuse by clergy.
4: Church leaders announced Monday the Archdiocese has reached a $395 million settlement with over 500 sexual abuse survivors. As part of the settlement, Archbishop Salvatore Cordileone will pen a personal apology letter to survivors. The church is also being directed to implement a 14-point plan for systemic change and improvements to child safety in the church. Mark Mayfield, KFI News.
28: California Attorney General Rob Bonta says he has let Acting U.S. Attorney General Todd Blanche know he is opposing the Department of Justice's latest move to make California state and local governments help the federal government with its immigration enforcement. Bonta says the Trump administration is threatening to withhold critical public safety money from California if state and local agencies don't help it with its deportation program. Indirect talks between the U.S. and Iran went on in Doha, Qatar. White House envoy Steve Witkoff and President Trump's son-in-law Jared Kushner have met with mediators and didn't engage directly with Iranian officials. Former Defense Department official Mick Mulroy says it's an indication Iran thinks it still has leverage by controlling the Strait of Hormuz.
6: That's a two-hour flight between Tehran and Doha, so there's no excuse for the Iranians not to show up. That's just one of another reasons why they aren't taking this MOU seriously.
28: Over the weekend, there were strikes in the region as Iran targeted U.S. assets while the U.S. hit Iranian assets. And you can get the rush of ordering something

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4: 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Round of 32 action continues today with France taking on Sweden, and then Mexico squares off with Ecuador at 9.
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6: 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I'm in for John Coble today, and let's talk right now about the budget. It has passed. It has been signed by Governor Newsom, and it is a whopper. I'm going to break down some of the numbers for you, and then we're going to go to the live line in just a moment to talk to Senator Tony Strickland, a Republican from Southern California, more about his thoughts on that and other spending that's going on. But this is the biggest spending plan in California history. $351 billion plan. This budget, by the way, for the upcoming year, it marks a 40% increase in state spending, and percentage. The percentage, by the way, is adjusted for inflation. Since Governor Newsom took office, it's gone up a 40% since he took office. Quick clip for you right now from Republican Assemblyman David Tangipa. He says Democrats at the state capitol have to stop blaming the federal government for the state's budget problems.
7: While the state has always talked about cuts coming from the federal administration, there are nothing that actually looks like we're running out of money. We have more money than we've ever had before, and yet we believe that some of the priorities are off in this budget.
6: He's from the Assembly side. He's a Republican. Let's go to the Senate side now. Senator Strickland is joining us at this hour. Always good to talk to him, representing communities in both Los Angeles and Orange County. Senator Strickland, great to have you on board. First of all, give us your what's your read on this budget that just passed? To me, it looks like a big one.
8: It's unbelievable just to see the addiction of spending that this legislature and Governor Newsom has. In fact, this final budget is actually $5 billion higher in spending than the governor proposed in May. As you said, $351 billion. But, you know, they also, you know, on top of them reaching, let me back up. We have revenue records because we rely heavily on capital gains, and because of the AI boom, we have more money coming in the state coffers than ever before. And so they reached the spending to that highest level. And then on top of that, that wasn't enough for them. They raised taxes by $14 billion to keep their spending going. We have taxes on your computer software, $400 more per family for your private health care insurance. And then on top of that, they just passed initiatives that are going to go to the ballot to spend billions of dollars so they could borrow more. It is unbelievable, their appetite for spending. And again, their spending's out of whack. When you talk about the Democrats and wasteful spending, they're spending $12 billion on undocumented immigrants for their health care, $1.5 billion on the high-speed fail. There's this diaper program that Newsom put out. Mm-hmm. It's $12.5 million. But if you break it out, it's 50 cents per diaper. Well, you could go to a Target and get it for 16 cents. That just goes to show you the inefficiencies of government. While at the same time putting zero money into probation for funding a Prop 36, an initiative that passed by 70% of the vote in all 58 counties. So, you know, this is bad for hardworking California families. It's bad for California in general.

0: You know, Senator Stricken, correct me if I'm wrong here, but if I'm not mistaken, I believe that the state budget in the last 10 years has gone from somewhere in the neighborhood of about $170 billion to now $351 billion. I mean, that's an enormous, enormous increase. How do lawmakers at the state capitol justify that kind of out of control spending?
1: Oh, they just have an addiction to it. They believe that people want them to spend money on these programs. And quite frankly, we need more people to understand what's going on in California and start voting these people out. You know, just 12 years ago, the entire state budget was $98 billion. Mm. Now we're talking about $351 billion. Yeah. And are you getting your services for that money? The answer is no. I mean, we still have a crumbling infrastructure. We're not fully funding law enforcement to give law enforcement the tools they need to keep us safe. We still have the highest poverty rate in the country. There's so many things going wrong with California. In fact, it's the first time in California history more people are leaving the state than coming in since the gold rush.
0: Right.
1: And a large portion of that is because of these policies coming out of Sacramento.
0: I know you and I have talked about this in the past, Senator Strickland, but today, or tomorrow, I should say, the gas tax goes up another 2 cents a gallon. And I know that you've been instrumental in trying to roll back the gas tax in California. You haven't had success yet. Will you, do you think, in the future, or is it going to be locked in?
1: I'm going to keep pushing. I'm going to keep pushing because, again, Democrats and Republicans up here say the number one issue is the affordability crisis. The problem is, don't look at the rhetoric, look at the record. The Democrats in Sacramento and Governor Newsom have an ability to lower these gas prices by $1.08 a gallon, and it would save each family $1,100 per family. Mm. Instead of lowering the gas prices, instead of doing, like, for example, Georgia just suspended their gas prices or their gas tax because the gas prices went over $3 a gallon. We actually now, it's going to go up 2 cents. It's insane. It's going to go up to 63.4 cents right. per gallon on a sales tax. But on top of that, if you add up all the taxes and fees and gasoline, it's $1.37 that goes to the state.
0: That's crazy.
1: You know, it's the only people gouging at the pump is the government. And we have the ability to lower these gas prices, just lack the political will. And the governor tries to deflect and say this is an administration problem. I challenge any listener that's listening to this radio station right now, go look what it costs for a gallon of gas in any other state. You pick your state and look at California. This is a California issue.
0: Right.
1: We rely exclusively on foreign oil, which is not good for the environment. We have enough oil here in California, in Kern County alone, to be energy independent, to be good for our economy. And then on top of it, we tax it. And a major reason why we're taxing at this level is to fund things like the high-speed fail that are wasting billions of dollars on a right. train that everybody knows will never be built.
0: Senator Strickland, I got one last quick question for you, because this is a story that's not getting a lot of attention, and I think it deserves a lot more. Governor Newsom and Democrats at the Capitol apparently have cut some sort of a deal that could potentially replace the state superintendent with a education commissioner who would be appointed by the governor. Now, in this race for state superintendent, by the way, guess which candidate is leading in the race? It's a Republican who happens to be leading in the race. I mean, this is the kind of stuff, replacing someone who's elected by the people with a commissioner, that they do in Marxist countries.
1: Yeah, no, Sonia Shaw is doing very well because she's fighting for parents and charter schools and allowing parents to make the decisions for their children. And that's why she's doing so well across the state of California. So the Democrats are fearful that she might actually get a chance to get across the finish line to win in November. So they're going to neuter that position and put that position under the governor. But I have something coming up here. We have a tremendous opportunity to elect a new governor in Steve Hilton. We have an amazing opportunity because almost two-thirds of Californians right now say we're on the wrong track. I think we need to take a different, a different tact in a different way. And, and Javier Becerra is more of the same. If you think California is running efficiently and everything's fantastic, vote for Javier Becerra. But if you want change, vote for Steve Hilton. And Sonia Shaw is doing a great job in her campaign because, again, she's fighting for charter schools. She's fighting for parents' rights. And that's resonating across the state of California.
0: Senator, thanks so much for your time. We really do appreciate it. That's Senator Tony Strickland joining us right here on KFI AM 640. We went a little bit late, so let's go right now for the very latest news with Deborah Marks. She's in the KFI 24-hour newsroom.
2: Here is the latest. The Supreme Court rules on two major issues, and data from the LA County Health Department show hospital visits for smoke inhalation spiked during the warehouse fire in Boyle Heights. We'll have more at the bottom of the hour from your Toyota Dealers Traffic Center. We make it easy. We're going to go back to the 57 in Fullerton.
3: This is the scene of a crash on the southbound side of that 57 at Yorba Linda Boulevard. Now, the carpool lane had been blocked off. Just as tow trucks were arriving to the scene to hook up the wrecks and haul them away, and I'm looking at the live cameras right now, the Caltrans cameras, that is, and looks like things are starting to flow through this area. Looks like that tow truck may have hooked up the last car and hauled away. If you see something different, pound 250, keyword KFI traffic, but things are moving along nicely through here. We are still seeing a backup getting away from just about Lambert out of Brea. The northbound side of the 57, delays and stretches getting away from Orangewood out of Orange as you continue ahead towards the 60 into Diamond Bar. And in Corona, that southbound side of the 15, delays leaving the 91 freeway all the way to Wyrick Road. With Southern California's most accurate traffic reports, I'm Angel Martinez.
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20: On the next Bill Handel Show, the decisions are in from birthright citizenship to transgender athletes. The Supreme Court has made its final rulings, and I'll get into that tomorrow morning after 7 a.m. on the Bill Handel Show.
21: 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Sure enjoyed the conversation that we had with Senator Tony Strickland not too long ago. This is a development from the governor's office and leading Democrats at the state capitol, which happened not necessarily in secrecy, but not getting a ton of attention, that would essentially replace the state superintendent, an elected position to control the public schools in California, and replace the state superintendent with a commissioner who would be named by the governor, completely usurping the voters of California, completely, to be appointed by the deep state to run the California public school system. And it's precisely because what we heard from Senator Strickland, Sonia Shaw is doing a great job in her run for state superintendent. She's a Republican, and she has some really interesting, innovative ideas to fix California's public school systems. And she's doing well in the polls. I don't know where this goes. The story is just developing now. But if this were to come to fruition, this is the kind of stuff that goes on in third world countries. It's highly troubling to me personally. I don't know how you feel about it. But that's not something that I'm all for. I'd just as soon have elected officials that we elect that represent us and that respond to us, as opposed to those commissioners who are appointed by politicians. Talked not too long ago here on the program about teachers who have an impact on our lives. And a science teacher, a physics teacher that I had in high school, who had a great impact on me, and we had to write a paper on light, whether it's a particle or a beam. And a listener was listening on the iHeartRadio app and had this.
22: I gotta know if it's a particle or a beam. Because I think it is particles being energized by radiation waves sent by the origination. Good going. Keep on filling in for John. Have a good one. Bye.
21: Thank you very much. Appreciate that. It's both. It's a particle and a beam. Light displays both properties. Yeah, both a particle and a beam. That lesson stuck with me my whole life. I still love talking about it. Every once in a while, you know, you go out and have dinner, and you know, you have one of these topics that you start up with people, and it really it churns the conversation. All of a sudden, people start talking about not just light itself, but great teachers they had, and so. Yeah, it's both a particle and a meme. All right, I got a clip here from Senator John Fetterman from Pennsylvania. Boy, he is not towing the company line when it comes to Democrats, especially when it comes to radical socialists who have won primary elections, particularly in New York. He's unloading on his party. He's blasting these victories for progressives that he's calling now anti-America. He called that night last week a big night for the dirtbag left. This is Senator John Fetterman, the Democrat from Pennsylvania, talking about New York's recent primaries. When you have two Democrat Socialists of America, DSA, when they won the primaries, and here's how he responded.
23: It was a really big night for the dirtbag left, you know, last week, without a doubt. And some of the crazy things that they've said, you know, like clearly anti-America, you know, anti-Western civilization. And they actually, one of them was even part of the groups they wanted to end all Western civilization. So overall, that's a wing of the party, without a doubt. But they're not Democrats. They're not socialists. Many of them have actually are an avowed communist. So between P. Hustle in Maine and some of the other winners, you know, in New York, that's, you know, they should form their own party and run on all the things that they've had to delete on social media.
21: Boy, that is counter to just about everything we've heard from the mainstream Democrat Party in the last couple of days. They're all talking about the Big Tent and how we welcome people into our party. And yes, we have differences, but nevertheless, we're a Big Tent. Two political figures who are well-known in America, do not be surprised at all if they are primaried. That would be one of them. And the other would be Senator John Thune. I mentioned this yesterday here on the program, from South Dakota, the Senate Majority Leader, the Republican. They're working already in South Dakota to have him primaried because he is doing everything he can to not make the Save America Act happen. He's obstructing. How do you feel about e-bikes? Yeah. I just think those things are dangerous, especially people who don't wear helmets. I know I start to sound like my mom and my dad when I say things like that. I get it. Elected leaders in Buena Park, latest in Orange County, to consider new regulations on e-bikes, potentially allowing them to be ridden on city sidewalks with a 10-mile-per-hour speed limit. I don't know if I like this idea as someone who likes to be a pedestrian walking on a sidewalk, but they say that that would be an option. They say that there have been 8 e-bike scooter collisions in Buena Park since 2024, one involving a juvenile. And the OC Fire Department says that there have been some 29 incidents involving e-bikes in the city since 2021. They're trying to figure that one out in Orange County. So there you have your e-bike update. It's time now for another news update. Let's get the very latest now in the news department with Deborah Mark, KFI 24-hour newsroom.
0: A divided Supreme Court has rejected an effort by President Trump to end birthright citizenship. He signed an executive order on his first day back in office, declaring that kids born to people who are in the U.S. illegally or temporarily are not American citizens. 3 consecutive justices would have allowed the restrictions to take effect. Chief Justice John Roberts wrote the majority opinion, saying the framers of the 14th Amendment extended the promise of rights to every freeborn person in this land. The Supreme Court has upheld state laws barring transgender girls and women from playing on school sports teams. The court found that state bans in Idaho and West Virginia do not violate the Constitution or the federal law known as Title IX, which prohibits sex discrimination in education. California and other states have allowed transgender athletes to compete based on their gender identity. Governor Newsom has signed California's $352 billion state budget for the next fiscal year. He says California will have a $0 deficit for the next 2 years.
1: We have one of the most progressive tax structures in America. And our budget, it's balanced. Our rainy day reserves are full. And we think big, really big.
0: Earlier this month, the state's legislative analyst's office said the budget is not sound. It said a big financial hit, like a stock market downturn, could punch a $100 billion hole in state revenues. Data from the LA County Health Department shows that hospital visits from smoke inhalation spiked during the warehouse fire in Boyle Heights. More than 3 times as many people went to emergency rooms within 10 miles of the warehouse mentioning the fire or smoke inhalation compared to 2 weeks earlier. The week-long fire involves solar panels, insulation foam, and other industrial materials, which increase levels of unhealthy air pollution. The San Francisco Catholic Archdiocese has agreed to pay $395 million to settle hundreds of child sex abuse lawsuits. Catholic high school administrator and abuse survivor Brigitte Crotty says the 530 victims who have come forward underrepresents the scale of the abuse.
2: That does not include those who have committed suicide, who are on the streets because of drugs and drug-related issues.
0: She says she remained silent for decades after she was abused repeatedly by a Monsignor more than 50 years ago. The settlement agreement also requires sweeping reforms, including a public list of accused clergy, whistleblower protections, and a ban on confidentiality agreements. Southland weather from KFI, more June gloom tomorrow, even though it's going to be July 1st. Sunny in the afternoon, highs upper 60s to mid-70s, metro LA, mid to upper 70s in the valleys, mid-70s to low 80s and windy in the high desert and the IE, upper 60s to low 70s at the beaches, low to mid-70s inland OC. Right now, 71 in San Juan Capistrano, it's 74 in Staten, back to the 210 in Pasadena.
3: We're going to start on the eastbound side, and delays here are backing up from just about Mountain. Delays in stretches all the way to Foothill, ahead in Upland from Baseline to the 15 freeway. And also, it's a tough drive as you make your way through into the Irvine area. This is due to a crash on the 405 northbound at Jeffrey Road. The left lane is blocked. Delays are pushing back almost from Irvine Center Drive. Also tough in West LA, even though a stall has been cleared 10 eastbound just on the mid-city side of the 405. Out of lanes, but delays are pushing back out of Santa Monica all the way from Lincoln. Let's also check out the drive in Cerritos. A crash on the 91 eastbound at the 605. Second lane from the left is blocked and delays are backing up all the way out of Carson getting away from Main Street. With Southern California's most accurate traffic reports, I'm Angel Martinez.
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21: 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Glad to be here. I want to get into some economic news here in this segment. The CEO of Ford has come out on EV sales. Who do you think's winning? Which country do you think's winning? What company do you think's winning? Tesla? You might be surprised. This is a really interesting interview that he did. So we're going to get into where the EV market is, where it's going, and who's dominating. That's coming up. I do want to play a quick clip for you in just a second here from one of the listeners, and then I want to get into this story. I told you about this yesterday here in the program. It's a troubling story out of Humboldt County in far northern California, about a place called Miranda's Rescue Animal Shelter, where they now, authorities believe, potentially hundreds and hundreds of animals were killed, were murdered. Potentially, we don't know, no charges have been filed. But there's a lot of suspicion that the owner of the shelter may be responsible. Well, there's a new development in this story about how all of this came to light, and a courageous woman who actually went so far as to buy a house to expose this. And I want to get into that in a second. But before we do, a listener who's been listening on the iHeartRadio app to the program is as concerned about these steps being taken by Governor Newsom and other leaders, Democrat leaders at the Capitol, to potentially replace the superintendent of schools with an appointed commissioner.
4: There's been a lot of No Kings protests regarding President Trump, but it seems like all the moves that Gavin Newsom makes are more king-like than what Donald Trump does.
21: Yeah, he makes a good point. I've said repeatedly on my program, it's not what they say, it's what they do, and you got to watch what they do. And if you watch the actions in this movement right now at the state capitol in Sacramento, this is, in my estimation, quite troubling. Quite troubling. These are the moves of someone who believes in tyranny, authoritarian governments, Marxism. This is really, really questionable stuff, where you're going to replace someone who is duly elected by the voters of California, potentially, with a commissioner appointed by the governor who fits what the governor wants, not what the people want, not representing the people, but representing those who are already in power. That's in my estimation, diabolical, but that's how I view where we live and what we should stand for. Let's do this. I want to roll this clip next from the CEO of Ford. I think this is a very interesting clip, highly telling of where we are in the automotive industry and where we're going. Not just in terms of the kinds of cars that we are driving now, but where and when we'll be driving electric more often, in what part of the world. Ford CEO Jim Farley does a new interview on Chinese EV competition. And he says in this interview that China is completely dominating the EV landscape globally, like by a lot. Wait till you hear some of these numbers. Here's what he said on a podcast, which is called Decoder, with Nilay Patel.
9: 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There's no real competition from Tesla or GM or Ford with what we've seen from China. They are, you know, completely dominating the EV landscape globally and more outside of China. They have 20 million units locally, about 11 million are EV or EREVs, so half their market. I mean, we're barely at a million vehicles here in the U.S. That's one-tenth of the China volume, and Europe's only twice as big as us, so that's maybe only one-fifth. And they're successful for good reason. They have great innovation, low cost. For example, they've bet on LFP technology, not these expensive lithium batteries. There's hundreds of companies. They're all sponsored by their local governments. So they have huge subsidies, and they're new brands.
21: Those are just a few of the reasons. The batteries that they make are more affordable and are working a little bit better. Government subsidies, that all plays a role in it. I was just rather stunned by some of the numbers he was reciting when I was pulling this clip for the show, in how dominant China is in the EV sector. I don't know about you. I actually drove one for quite some time. I didn't know if I wanted to buy one, so I leased one, and I wanted to try it, and I loved it. I love that car. That thing was just great. It was a smooth ride and great acceleration, and if you've driven one, you know exactly what I'm talking about. But, you know, one of the issues for me, and I don't know if this is for you, these charging stations are a thing, okay? It's an issue. Where are they? And then when you get there, are they full? When you travel long distance, okay, you've got to do a pretty good job still mapping them out. The infrastructure is not quite there in just in terms of charging alone. That's the challenge that I found. Love the concept. Still love it, but wasn't quite ready yet to go in and jump in feet first to buy. But I think we're heading there. I really do. I read an interesting article, by the way, getting ready for the program, from Elon Musk, just talking about driverless cars and how it's going to happen. I'm still a little bleary of getting into one. I know in San Francisco, they are wildly popular. You see them all over the place. So, you know, I look, we're headed there. But maybe some of those who are slow to change, like yours truly, might be a little bit reluctant. Okay, I want to get into this story I was telling you about yesterday out of Humboldt County, and it was so troubling to me, and it has been for so many people. SF Gate has been doing a really good job reporting on this story. Humboldt County in far northern California, I should say. And it has to do with an animal shelter called Miranda's Rescue. And there was a big announcement from the sheriff last week from Humboldt County saying, we're very concerned because there are hundreds and hundreds of animals missing. Like maybe to the tune of 700 missing animals. And now they've discovered a number of animals that have been killed in a mass grave. They've discovered like 600 dog collars. And these animals are all missing. So here's how it all started. And the backstory on this, is to me, is very interesting. With a woman named Jennifer Raymond. And she is the founder of Humboldt Spay Neuter Network. Here's what she did. She took money that was left by her late mom and bought a Victorian home, right next to this rescue shelter, the Miranda's Rescue Shelter. So she buys it right next to this big property in Fortuna. And she's trying to investigate rumors that had haunted her for nearly 20 years. Why some dogs that had been sent to Miranda's Rescue were never seen again. So she's been thinking about this for 20 years. She finally comes into some money when her mom passes away, buys the home next to the rescue shelter, and then in the dead of night, on April 12th, she goes through the thick brush, cuts a hole in the neighbor's fence, trespasses to find out what's going on next door. And she starts searching the property. And the home to Miranda's Rescue was right there, and she finds a big earth mound, and she begins to dig in the earth mound, and she said, within about a foot and a half, I came up with fur. I uncovered a dead dog, and that's where it all began. And then authorities moved in. Isn't that quite the story? One woman named Jennifer Raymond had a suspicion for 20 years, and she acted on it. Truly a remarkable woman with a lot of courage. And now the troubling details are coming to light and surfacing. It is 42 minutes past the hour. Let's get caught up on the latest with Deborah Mark right now on the KFI 24-hour newsroom.
0: Here is the latest. The Supreme Court rejects President Trump's effort to end birthright citizenship, and the LA City Council votes to drop the measure that was going to be on the ballot in November that would have paved the way for non-citizens to vote. We'll have more at the top of the hour from the Odoo.com Weather Center. 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Sunny tomorrow, highs upper 60s to low 80s. 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Crash on the 405 in Irvine.
3: It's on the northbound side at Jeffrey Road. They're clearing it out of the left lane with a backup away from the 133 freeway. If you see it's already off to the shoulder, pound 250, keyword KFI traffic. Also a wreck in Pomona. 10 eastbound at the 57, blocking the right lane. Delays away from Via Verde. And they're clearing a problem. It looks like it's a stall in Riverside. 215 southbound Box Springs Road. Right lane has been blocked. Delays away from the 10. With Southern California's most accurate traffic report, I'm Angel Martinez.
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21: 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Good to be here. Getting a lot of good, interesting reaction and a whole host of topics from listeners on the iHeartRadio app. And I want to roll up some of those. Want to get into a couple of different things. Someone who used to pal around with former California Congressman Eric Swalwell is now under a federal investigation. Democrat Senator Ruben Gallego. We're going to get into a little bit more on the trouble that he's facing. I want to roll a clip from Senator Dave McCormick. He's a Republican out of Pennsylvania, talking a little bit more about the Save America Act. And there's a new development on that front in Washington, D.C., in the House of Representatives. And we're going to get into some of that coming up here. So there's a lot to cover. Before we get into all of it, let's get to some reaction from people listening on the iHeartRadio app, especially when it comes to EVs and what I just talked about with that clip we rolled from the CEO of Ford. Says China is dominating the EV market globally. And I talked a little bit about my experience driving one, and then we had this call come in.
28: You can miss me with the EV BS. They are not fun to drive. They don't sound like anything. You can't shift gears. They have no soul. You can't really do anything with them. They're an appliance. I would so much rather have a Civic Type R. Give me a manual. Give me a car with a loud exhaust, something that's actually got some grunt to it.
21: It's amazing how people feel about cars, isn't it? How deeply we care about our cars, big time. And I get that. I totally get that. And then this listener had an idea.
0: Get out the electric noise. Get a hybrid. It uses the gas and the electric. Then, if you can find a hybrid that is flex fuel, it will use a battery, gas, or E85, which I have seen at $2 a gallon. So, get rid of the electric and go hybrid. Thanks.
21: So, guess what I did? I got rid of the electric and I went hybrid. I did. I was interested in hybrid for a long time, and I had heard people who had them really liked them. And that is a growing market. I ended up getting a hybrid truck, for goodness sake. Yeah. And loving it, you know. Boy, I'll tell you what. Speaking of vehicles, when it comes to trucks, I had not had a pickup truck since my dad had them when I was very young. And I went out to take a look at a truck, and I got in the truck, and I said, well, these are different. I mean, they are nice, right? Yeah, very comfortable. So, at any rate, I took that example. I did do as he thought I should do, and I went ahead and I got a hybrid truck. Let's talk a little bit about the Save America Act. It is highly contentious. Look, President Trump is locked in here. There is no question about it. He has so far given no indication that he's going to sign this housing bill, bipartisan housing bill. It's not been put before him on his desk yet. If it is, he has 10 days to either sign it or veto it. If he doesn't sign it, by the way, it automatically goes into law, so he would have to veto it. But it's not presented to him yet. It's not been sent to him from Congress. That said, within the House of Representatives, there is a bit of a revolt going on. And the House was essentially shut down again today for more than a dozen House conservatives who continued their blockade. They're protesting this stalled Save America Act in the Senate. So among this group of holdouts, Congresswoman Ana Paulina Luna, the Republican from Florida, they all have blocked in a procedural vote, effectively freezing legislative business for the foreseeable future. So it got pushed down, hardball tactics, forcing the chamber into legislative paralysis. So House Speaker Mike Johnson, the Republican from Louisiana, he's been trying to get things done. He says, "Yeah, that's it. Why don't you go home early for the July 4th recess?" That's where they stand. She's had it. I've seen clips from her last week. She said, if the Senate Republicans don't get moving on this, we're not going to do any business here in the House of Representatives. And President Trump has said the same. He said everything else in terms of legislation, in his estimation, in all of Congress is a big yawn. That's a direct quote from him. He said, there's nothing more important than the Save America Act. And along those lines, I've got a clip to play for you on that. It's from a senator, Dave McCormick. He's a Republican. He's from Pennsylvania. And he told Breitbart News that Republicans need to shine a light on Democrats who are opposed to the Save America Act. And he says, and hold them responsible for holding or opposing this new voter ID proposal, which, frankly, is very popular with the American people.
1: And there may be pieces of it. We may have to break it up in pieces. What I've said, and I think is the best path forward, is we got to make the Democrats eat this. We have to make sure that they have to stand and defend the fact that they're opposed to an issue which most Americans, Republicans and Democrats, agree with. There's no logic. There's no logic other than you want to essentially cheat in elections to not pass the Save America Act, that narrow version that's just focused on voting. And so I think we got to keep the pressure on. There's some talk of different vehicles that you may be able to use for parts or all of that Save America Act. So the reconciliation, where you could use carrots and sticks to encourage states to adopt voter ID. There's talk about different vehicles that we could put the Save America Act on that might help build a coalition. But I don't think any of that's possible unless we just continue to jam this on the Democrats and force them to defend the indefensible.
21: That's exactly the strategy of President Trump. That's where he's going. He's not on board with this Reconciliation Act, which, by the way, when you break it down in simple terms, it would be setting up a big pot of money. And it would be saying to states like California, okay, well, if you go along with the Save America Act, then you can have some of this money in this reconciliation bill. That's essentially how it would work. And there are many skeptics who are in Washington, D.C. No, that's not going to work. It's not going to work. We need everybody to get on board. And let's go ahead and have a filibuster. Let's go ahead and have this debate. Bring it to the floor. There's pressure mounting on Senator John Thune from South Dakota, the Republican. He's feeling it. Democrat Senator Ruben Gallego of Arizona, different situation for him in a lot of ways, under federal investigation for suspected campaign finance violations. This is according to a new report out of Axios. So he's already been part of a probe by the Senate Ethics Committee. They closed that inquiry. Now there's a new one coming from the Department of Justice. This probe from the DOJ stems from a whistleblower complaint from Southern California. The investigation also comes after Gallego was revealed to have used campaign cash to fund a luxury outing for himself, his wife, their children. And this was part of a Politico analysis of his campaign finance records. Gallego's activities have also been under scrutiny after his close ally in Congress, former Congressman Eric Swalwell, Democrat, California. Of course, he has resigned from his position in disgrace, allegations of sexual misconduct with multiple women. Four women accused Swalwell of sexual harassment, assault, and rape. So Swalwell and Gallego were known in Washington, D.C. to be good friends, good pals. And now Senator Ruben Gallego of Arizona finds himself in the crosshairs of an investigation by the DOJ, the Senate Ethics Committee. They have concluded their inquiry. So that's the update on that front. Got a lot more coming up here in the final hour of the program. Looking forward to spending that with you. Interesting report out of the California Post on what exactly federal investigators may be looking for as they search through the finance records of Governor Newsom and his wife, Jennifer Siebel Newsom, and her nonprofits. A number of experts have weighed in this report by the California Post that really shines some light on what specifically they might be looking for. We're going to go into detail on that coming up here, right at the top of the hour. But it is, for the time being, 57 minutes past the hour. I'm Sam Shane in for John Cobalt. 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
3: Major rulings. I'm Deborah Mark, live from the KFI 24-hour newsroom. Democrats say they're pleased with the Supreme Court's ruling to protect birthright citizenship. New York Congresswoman Grace Meng says it's a big win, and she has blasted President Trump's efforts to redefine citizenship.
4: We are American. We belong here. And no wannabe king will ever take that away from us.
3: Yeah. Republicans say the fight isn't over. House Speaker Mike Johnson says they might introduce legislation through Congress to limit who can claim American citizenship. The Supreme Court has upheld state laws barring transgender girls and women from playing on school sports teams. ABC's Stephen Portnoy says the justices ruled state bans in Idaho and West Virginia do not violate the Constitution or Title IX, which is the federal law that prohibits sex discrimination in education.
6: Justice Brett Kavanaugh's majority opinion says it's reasonable to have separate sports teams for biological males and biological females, citing their inherent physical differences.
3: In the past 6 years, 27 states have enacted laws that say only biological females can play on girls' teams. California and other states allow transgender athletes to compete based on their gender identity. The LA City Council has voted to drop a measure from the November ballot that would have paved the way for non-citizens to vote in local elections. Councilmember Hugo Soto Martinez, who proposed the idea 2 months ago, admits he didn't do enough outreach and has gotten letters from members of the Black community in particular who are not in favor of it. He does tell the LA Times he will keep pushing for the proposal for a future election. After 8 seasons, LeBron James is leaving the L.A. Lakers. Asked how he'll be remembered, AM 570's Matt Money Smith told Monks and Merrill earlier today.
9: I think half the people will be like, yeah, you know, the Lakers kind of let him down. They didn't surround him with good enough talent. It was a bummer for him that they couldn't give him what he needed. The other half will say, overrated.
3: Smith said James will likely go to the Golden State Warriors in San Francisco. Survivors are still being pulled from the rubble after those two earthquakes in Venezuela. Rescue Squad Officer Sean Butler with L.A. County's USA 2 team says they've been on the ground for a few days now.
5: When we use our listening devices, we can hear tapping on the concrete when we call to them. The way these buildings have collapsed, they create a lot of void spaces that allow people to survive for a long time.
3: Officials in Venezuela say the death toll has now passed 1,900. Medicare is covering weight loss drugs for the first time.
7: The Medicare GLP-1 Bridge Pilot Program will provide Wegovy, Zepbound, and Foundayo to millions of people for $50 a month. Medicare can't cover weight loss drugs legally, but it can run short-term projects like this, which runs through 2027. The regular cash price for those weight loss drugs can cost up to $500 a month. Officials say less than 10 million eligible people are expected to take part initially, with a price tag of $1 to $3 billion. But the total cost of care is going to go down for Medicare because the beneficiaries will be healthier. Michael Crozier, KFI News.
3: Bad weather has delayed NASA's effort to send a satellite-fixing robot to save a doomed space telescope.
8: Since 2004, the Neil Gehrel Swift Observatory has been sending back amazing images of stars at the end of their lives, but it's suddenly dropping out of its orbit.
10: If we do nothing, Swift will re-enter the atmosphere.
8: And burn up, says NASA's Regina Caputo.
3: ABC's Jim Ryan says an aerospace startup called Catalyst has been hired to design and deploy the robot to hook up to the Swift telescope and haul it about 100 miles higher, extending its life by a decade. NASA will try again tomorrow to launch the first-of-its-kind project. Southland weather from KFI, low clouds and fog back again in the morning. Then it will be sunny, highs upper 60s to mid-70s metro LA, mid to upper 70s in the valleys, mid-70s to low 80s and windy in the high desert in the IE, upper 60s to low 70s for the beaches, low to mid-70s inland OC. Right now, 71 in Dana Point, 75 in Anaheim, 69 in Diamond Bar, and 71 in Simi Valley. 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The Dow closed up 135, S&P 500 up 59, and NASDAQ up 394. Back to the 10 in Pomona.
11: Some good news for this crash on the eastbound side of the 10 at the 57 freeway. It has been cleared out of lanes, and now that 10 eastbound still picking up. I'm seeing a backup here away from about Peck Road, looks like, right around Peck Road. Make that Via Verde. Slowing down from just before Via Verde. Beyond the crash, the drive remains slow in stretches as you travel into Montclair. The 210 eastbound in Pasadena, crowded leaving the 134 all the way to Citrus. Little slow between the 57 and Foothill Boulevard, and more delays ahead in Upland from Baseline all the way to the 15. Now, it's pretty jammed in Mira Loma due to a crash, 15 southbound at the 60. Looks like it might be the Ontario side. Right lane is blocked, sending the drive back away from the 10. With Southern California's most accurate traffic reports, I'm Angel Martinez.
12: 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And I ask my guests how they're spending their 4th of July. Brett Baer.
23: I'll be in Washington because it's a big, big day.
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